0: 5 questions in less than 5 minutes every day. 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
1: Ohio Congressman Max Miller has asked the House Ethics Committee to investigate abuse allegations against him.
2: Ohio Rep. Republican Max Miller posting on X that he's filed paperwork for the House Ethics Committee to formally investigate him amid calls for Miller, who's up for re-election, to step down over domestic violence and abuse allegations by his ex-wife, Emily Moreno, the daughter of Ohio Republican Senator Bernie Moreno, who on Monday called Miller unfit for office. The allegations in a bitter divorce and child custody battle that Miller's denied. The Ethics Committee also noting that the fact that it's investigating the allegations doesn't indicate that any violation has occurred. Jeff Manasso, Fox News.
1: The DOJ's fraud division targeting the misuse of Medicaid funds in the home health care sector.
3: Today, the Justice Department, together with federal health officials and state law enforcement, they unveiled the expansion of the Northeast Health Care Fraud Strike Force. This is targeting the explosion of home health care services being paid for by taxpayers. In Pennsylvania, billing for home health care shot up from $120 million in 2018 to $2 billion in 2020. Now, 5 years later, it's at $8 billion a year. Here's U.S. Attorney David Metcalf.
4: This is not the reflection of supply and demand. It is a reflection of the systematic exploitation of a vulnerable program by fraudsters.
3: Included today, Medicaid fraud charges against 19 people who the DOJ says would bill as if they were providing care while they were on vacation.
1: Fox's Alexandria Hoff. Centers for Medicare and Medicaid Services Administrator Dr. Mehmet Oz claimed fraud in the healthcare sector ballooned during the pandemic and vowed to continue rooting out bad actors exploiting Medicaid. Foundations funded and co-founded by Leonardo DiCaprio and Jeff Bezos have launched a project that will commit $200 million to revive 100 of Earth's most threatened species. I'm Lee Silasera. This is Fox News.
5: Partly cloudy and a bit breezy this evening with a few light showers south of Wausau. Highs near 80 degrees. The southwest to west wind of 10 to 15 miles per hour. Tonight, partly cloudy to clear overnight. Low down to 57 with light northerly winds. On Wednesday, partly to mostly sunny, a decent late summer day. High temperature 78 with a variable wind about 5 miles per hour. On Wednesday night, mainly clear and cool, low 54. Thursday, mostly sunny and nice, high around 83. Friday, sunny to partly cloudy and warm with a chance of scattered storms in the afternoon to evening. High temperature about 85. Saturday, warm with partly cloudy skies and a small chance of storms, high 84. Sunday, small chance of showers and storms early, then sunshine developing, warm again, high 86. Monday, variable clouds with a chance of rain, high 81. On 9 Storm Track, meteorologist Jackson Garlock and AM 550. 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
7: And really, it's Trey Ware filled in for Joe Pags this week. Joe is on a well-deserved vacation. He'll be back in your world on Monday, and everything is going to be back to normal for you back by then. I'm coming to you from Texas, the flagship station, KTSA, in San Antonio. And I got a special number for you this week at 210-599-5555. I love talking to you, so as I bring these topics up, jump in here. Talk about anything you want to, 210-599-5555. Watching right now in Michigan because the polls are closed, paying close attention to the El Said race up there, 55.4% to Stevens, 39.1%. But that's only a fraction of the returns that have come in so far. The other guy, McMorrow, is down to nothing. So it's, you know, between them. But obviously, El Said looks like he's way ahead. He is a commie. Says he's not, but he is. He's backed by Hassan Piker, who is next to Mamdani, the kingmaker in the Communist Party of America, which is the Democrat Party at this point. They opened the doors and they said anybody who wants to can come in. Our border is open. And you don't have to assimilate. You don't have to believe what we believe. You can be in our party, and there's not certain things that you have to assent to and that you have to believe and that you have to ascribe to. You can still be in the Democrat Party and believe anything that you want to believe. So if you want to believe that, you know, the government should control the means of

0: of production. If that's what you want to believe, well, then you can come be a Democrat. In fact, you can believe anything that you want. That the government should run everything, should take over the grocery stores and have government grocery stores and all of that. If you want to believe that, you can be a Democrat. The Democrats were so frustrated with who they were and so desperate that they opened their doors and said, anybody who wants to, come on in and you can be a Democrat. And now they have invited their own destruction. They're being rendered asunder from inside their own party. Their own party is coming apart at the seams from the inside. Why? Because they let a bunch of strangers come in. Their borders were open. The Democrat Party borders that were. And they didn't say, you had to believe this. Or this was the language you needed to speak, or you had to buy off on this idea, or you had to believe what we believe. You know, they always called that a platform. Ah, platform, schmatform, who needs one of those? You just come in here, and you can be who you are. Sounds familiar, doesn't it? It's kind of what they were doing in the country during the Joe Biden administration, which I believe he wasn't the real president. He was a pino, a president in name only. Joe Biden was. I believe Barack Obama had a third term. But they opened our borders and they said, hey, you can come in here. It doesn't matter who you are, where you come from. If you're a prisoner from Venezuela, come on in. Our doors are open. And you don't have to assent to certain things that make us American by standards. You don't have to assent to that. You don't have to agree to assimilate. My gosh, no, we would never put that on you. We would never say to come to our country and live with us, you have to really want to be one of us. That is kind of the whole point, right? When you go somewhere and you join a club, you really want to kind of be what they are. You're not joining a club that you just be what you want to be, not saying that you agree with what the club is. But that's what our country was doing, and that's what the Democrat Party has done, because they were so desperate, they were losing so much, and they were falling so far behind. They invited the communists to come into their party, and now the communists are ripping their party apart. And people like, oh, Chucky Boy Schumer, he's done. He really is. He just maybe doesn't know it yet, but I really kind of believe that he does know it. He's done. His goose is cooked. He'll be replaced. If it's not AOC, it'll be somebody, it'll be another commie like her who's going to replace him. And that's why he says things like this.
1: We are a big tent party. And being a big tent party is a strength, not a weakness.
0: And that's exactly what they said about a wide open border. And look what happened. Women got raped. Children got killed. Happened over and over again. And this, our current administration, the Trump administration, is doing so much to recapture that and to set things right. So we're watching Michigan right now to see what happens with this guy up there, as Hassan Piker is the kingmaker of the Democrat Party right now. Now, as we get past tonight, I want the Senate to stay in session. How about you? 210-599-5555. They work for us. They're supposed to do our bidding. That's the whole idea behind this country. They're not supposed to be our lords in the House of Lords, and we have to do what they say, and they can make all the rules. That's not how it's supposed to go. Although they would love for you to believe that, that is not our system of government here. They work for us. And yet they don't do anything. They take so many days off per year, it's absolutely ridiculous. If you ever want to find out more about how much time they take off, go to my X account, at Trey Ware Show. It's T-R-E-Y-W-A-R-E. I don't sell you anything. I just put up information that is useful to you to understand exactly who these people are and what they're doing. But as of right now, they are taking the entire month. After this week, they're going to take the entire month of August off. And they have a list of things to do. Now, look, in most cases, in Texas, where I'm from, we have a legislative session every 2 years. And that's fine by me, because the more they're in power and the more they're in session, the more they can screw up. Okay? So I'm good if these guys, if we had some sort of schedule that we applied to Washington, D.C., that was the same thing. But they have messed around now for months, intentionally, I believe, to lose this election. I'm talking about the Republicans now, because the Democrats, they were never going to vote for the Save America Act. You know that, because a lot of their constituents and voters are not citizens of this country. That's a proven fact. About 280,000 of them are registered in America right now. So where are we? Now we have John Thune, who is supposed to be a Republican, saying, oh, no, we're going to take the rest of the month off. And is the Save America Act passed? No. He talked about it again today. Just don't have the votes, can't muster the votes. 82% of Americans in total want it to pass. And yet, what they're going to do is skip out. And I've believed this now for decades, that the Republicans would rather play from behind. You know why? Because if they lead, if they're in charge, then they actually have to do things. They have to work. And they can't complain about the Democrats being in power and fundraise, which is what either political party does. You put us in power by sending us a bunch of money, and we'll take charge, and we'll do this and that. They never do it when they get into power. And as far as taking time off, and Sharon, I'm coming to your call, as far as taking time off, do these Republicans not understand the critical hour in which we are in right now? Do they not understand what is going on with our country, and we're about to lose the whole thing, and the window is closing rapidly on President Trump's presidency? And if they lose the midterms, I'm talking about the Republicans, his presidency, I believe, will essentially be over. He will be neutered by a Democrat Congress, that's for sure. They will probably try to impeach him, although they won't be successful, but they'll stand in the way of everything America First that the man has tried to do. And that'll be because rhino Republicans like Thune, like Murkowski, like Collins, who said today she's not going to vote for Todd Blanche, like John Cornyn from Texas, they are all standing against Donald Trump, number one, because they don't like the man. Tom Tillis in North Carolina the same way. Let's go to the phones. 210-599-5555. It's 210-599-5555. Call in. Let's talk. And line one, Sharon from Nevada. It's Trey Ware on the Joe Pag Show. Hi, Sharon.
2: Hi, how are you? Miss Texas, back in Reno. That why I'm calling is I've been to all communist countries. I've been to Russia before they embraced communistic capitalism, communism. And I've been to China before they embraced the capitalism. And my last trip was to Cuba, where they've got the seeds that are sown there of severe poverty. So, you know, I've asked these young kids when I talk to them, they want communism. I'll say, have you ever been to a communist country? No. Then I say to them, well, you don't even know what you're talking about. You know, they don't realize they don't have drive-thrus. I mean, now Russia's changed because they have embraced capitalism. But look how that's helping them now with them getting blown up because they got in that war with Ukraine. They should have never done that. But Putin is a hardliner. And so is the Chinese president. And so is the guy in Cuba who is a front for Russia. So this whole thing where these college kids in Texas, and I think I can't believe Texas college kids are like this because I grew up in Texas. I think how stupid, because they're so materialistic. How could they survive in in communism? How could the materialistic Texas kids at University of Texas, how could they survive in a communist, under communism? That's how stupid they are. Now, I'm not being mean to them. I'm trying to wake them up because I've been there, done that.
0: Yeah, and Sharon, I was just going to say, I thank you for the call from Reno, Nevada. I do have to jump and run because I got a heartbreak coming up, but I appreciate all of your thoughts because you're absolutely right on the money. That's where we are in America today, and if you take this for granted, if you are an America First person, and that's what I am, I'm not a Republican, I'm not an independent Democrat, I think the letter after your name is silly. Doesn't mean anything. For years, these guys have been playing for the same team, and when they come out on the field, they put on a red jersey or a blue jersey, but they believe the same stuff, okay? They hang out the same way. I'm talking about most of them. I believe in America First. I'm a patriot. I know that's triggering to some people, but I really don't care. I love the foundation of this country was formed on and what we're supposed to be about in this country. And it's certainly not communism. We'll continue to talk about this some more with you, so hit me up. Special number this week from our flagship KTSA in San Antonio, 210-599-5555. Trey Ware for Joe Pags on the Joe Pags Show.
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0: Joe Pags Show. Trey Ware in for Joe Pags this week. And I'm doing it from KTSA in San Antonio. I do a morning show there, and we got a special number for you this week if you want to call in, 210-599-5555, 210-599-5555. We're talking right now about the change we're seeing to politics in America, and that has to do with the communists who are running, and they are communists. Let's agree to stop calling them socialists, okay? They like that word because it seems to be a softer word than communism is, but they're full-on communists, and all of them are. It's not like there's a few of them that are socialists or a few of them that are communists and the rest of them are one or the other. No, they're all communists. And they want the same thing that happened in other communist countries. They want that to happen here in the United States. And they're making a whole lot of inroads with young people in our country who will be making the decisions 20, 30, 40 years from right now about this country. They're making a lot of inroads because they are saying to them, listen, you deserve so much more than what you're getting. And if you'll put me in power, then I'm going to go get it from those who have it, and I'm going to give it to you. But the fact of the matter is you just heard from Sharon in Nevada, who grew up in Texas, and she's been to all these communist nations. It never happens that way. It never plays out like they say it's going to play out. Never, ever. What they do is they take from those who do produce, and they punish those who do produce, and then they keep it for themselves. And you talk about a system where the rich get richer. That's what communism is all about. Let me give you an example. And then I'm going to go back to your calls at 210-599-5555 and let you have a voice in this as well. You'll be heard all across this country with what you have to say about this. So let's get it on. Let's do it. Pete Buttigieg is one in many states right now is leading in the 2028 contest to be president of the United States. Pete Buttigieg, who, when he was transportation secretary under Joe Biden, rarely went to work, took a whole lot of time off. But he leads now because he's got a name familiarity, and he's talking about what? Punishing those who work hard to become a success in this country by taking more of their hard-earned money away. Listen to this. This is what he says.
2: And mouse, right? Whenever we figure out a way to make sure you can't hide all of your wealth from, or all of your income from being fairly taxed, very wealthy people will figure out some other place to hide it.
13: Yeah.
2: And then we'll have to develop a new policy to deal with that. But I guess my point is that's okay. Too often we have just hesitated to do anything, refused to do anything because it might be hard or because it might not last.
13: Yeah.
2: But if the idea that somebody will figure out a way around this law meant that you shouldn't have the law, that would be an argument against having any law.
13: Mm-hmm.
2: So it's messy. It's hard. But I am sure that if we had a more reasonable rate of taxation on capital gains and on corporate income, and if we made it harder to pass along wealth without, especially inherited wealth, without paying any taxes on it.
0: Wow.
2: Or some of these other maneuvers, like this borrowing thing you're talking about.
0: Wow.
2: We would have a fairer country because we'd still have capitalism.
0: No, you wouldn't, because you are then stepping into communism. You are taking the wealth that was created by individuals in this country, and when they create wealth, remember, when a business owner creates wealth, how does he or she do that? It doesn't punish anybody else when they create wealth. It creates wealth upon wealth because they have to have people to create that wealth. So it gets spread around in the most literal ways because they have to hire people. And they have to buy products, which also hires people. And they have to have manufacturing, which also hires people. And on and on and on it goes. But for somebody like Buttigieg, he's out here just saying this stuff. He's never owned a business a day in his life. He has no idea what he's talking about, what it takes to run a business, nor does he care. He is talking to individuals in this country who have had their minds programmed that America is awful, a terrible place, that capitalism is just set against you. And listen, I'm going to go punish those who are successful. Well, what do you do when you punish something? What do you get when you punish something? You get less of it. So if you're going to be punishing success, what are you going to get less of? Let's go to line one in Texas. It's Ricky. It's Trey Ware on the Joe Pag Show. What's up, Ricky?
3: Hey, Trey. Thanks for having me on. I've been listening to you guys here in the past talk about J.D. Vance being able to step in and kick Doom out. I mean, if it's this crucial on the Save America Act, why have we not done that? Or why have they not done that?
0: Ricky, I wish I had an answer for you. It mystifies me, and the only thing I can figure is these Republican rhinos absolutely want to lose these midterms. They don't like being in charge. They would rather play from behind. That way they can, you know, complain about the Democrats being in charge and they can fundraise. I've said that for decades now. I really truly believe that. And plus, number two, the bonus for them is they hate Donald Trump so much. I'm talking about the establishment rhino Republicans.
3: Yes.
0: That this is their way of getting back at him. 100%.
3: And I have called John Cornyn's office because he's in my district, and I'm glad he's gone. I never liked the man, but I called him up, and I asked him, why is he not voting for Todd Blanch to become Attorney General, but yet he voted for Merrick Garland? I said, this is why Johnny doesn't have a job anymore.
0: Well, that's exactly right, Ricky. Thank you for the call. I got to jump and run, but you're absolutely right. Not only did he vote for Merrick Garland, who was the worst of the worst, but remember Eric Holder. He voted for Eric Holder as well. And Eric Holder did more damage to the structural integrity of the United States and who we are as a people than anybody else. When he went around in 2020 and got voting laws changed in a number of districts across this country, that's what happened to us. And Eric Holder did that. Eric Holder is one of the worst things that ever happened to this country, and John Cornyn voted for him. I'll tell you, when I gave up on John Cornyn was after the shooting at the Robb Elementary School in Uvalde, and Joe Biden called John Cornyn and asked John Cornyn to write gun legislation to restrict gun owners' rights. Innocent guys and ladies who own guns and use them to hunt or for personal protection every day. And the guy from Texas, the senator from Texas, is the one who wrote that restrictive legislation on an amendment that says shall not be infringed. I guess John Cornyn getting a little old and he can't see so well, so he can't read the Second Amendment. It's a good thing he'll be headed back to Texas soon. 210-599-5555. Trey Ware on the Joe Pag Show.
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6: Partly cloudy and a bit breezy this evening with a few light showers south of Wausau. Highs near 80 degrees. The southwest to west wind of 10 to 15 miles per hour. Tonight, partly cloudy to clear overnight. Low down to 57 with light northerly winds. On Wednesday, partly to mostly sunny, a decent late summer day. High temperature 78 with a variable wind about 5 miles per hour. On Wednesday night, mainly clear and cool, low 54. Thursday, mostly sunny and nice, high around 83. Friday, sunny to partly cloudy and warm with a chance of scattered storms in the afternoon to evening. High temperature about 85. Saturday, warm with partly cloudy skies and a small chance of storms, high 84. Sunday, small chance of showers and storms early, then sunshine developing, warm again, high 86. Monday, variable clouds with a chance of rain, high 81. On 9 Storm Track, meteorologist Jackson Garlock and AM 550. 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
0: Hey, very cool. From one of my favorite places on planet Earth, it's Trey Ware for Joe Pags. It's a Joe Pags show. Joe is off this week. He'll be back on Monday, so don't worry. He's just taking a well-deserved vacation. He and Sam and Polo, I'm talking to Polo right now, as a matter of fact, but they're having a great time on a family vacation. Well-deserved. Joe works really, really hard. I've known the guy for 21 years, and he works super hard. He's built this great network that he has going on into something super special that we all enjoy listening to him. I met him 21 years ago when he came to San Antonio. We were competitors, but always friends, and it's great to have him on the same team now, and I really appreciate the trust and confidence being able to do this show and to be with you guys all week this week. 210-599-5555. Now, that's a special number that's only good this week because I'm at our flagship KTSA in San Antonio. When Joe's back, he'll go back to his regular number. So hit me up, and let's talk about all this stuff. What's not to like about all these commies? You know, what's not to like about it? They want to defund the police, close the prisons, and take all the guys. Have you noticed what Mom Domi's doing, by the way? Gary, I'm coming to your call. Hang on one second. What Mom Domi's doing? They're no longer prisoners in prison. They're no longer criminals or bad guys. You know what they call them? People in custody. People in custody. You know how easy that's going to be to go from people in custody to people who aren't in custody anymore. So they want to close the prisons. They want to take your guns away. Second Amendment's got to go. They want to open the border. Oh, by the way, this is not me making this up. This is what they have said. It was great a couple of weeks ago when Shannon Bream had the DSA girl on, and she laid it all out. This is what we're going to do. Amnesty for all. All get to vote. You have to register to vote. You just show up, and you know, anybody who wants to. You could be from Australia. You want to vote in American election? Well, come on in. They're going to abolish the Senate in SCOTUS, and they want to get rid of the Department of War. Oh, you bet. That sounds like great. Total chaos in the streets. That's where we're headed. Let's go to line one. And Gary from Florida. Trey Ware on the Joe Pag Show. What's on your mind, Gary?
7: Well, first of all, you got me laughing there with, you know, the people. They ought to call them people in transit. They're in transit.
0: From one, yeah, I guess.
7: One place to another. But what I called in about was, all I hear from Adami and the DSA was that it's unfair for so many people to have homes and to these couples and these DSA people and a lot of their group to have to wait. You know, it's not fair they don't have a home by 40 and a lot of them have incomes. Well, the huge difference is that between their astronomical school loans, studying Chinese pottery, and different things of that nature, in the $1,700 phones. And my wife's a real estate broker. A lot of couples have $800-$900 a month car payments, and they wonder why the ratios. There's
0: well,
7: not
0: that's
7: a chance
0: right.
7: in the world. There's not a chance in the world they're buying a home. They have good incomes. They may be good people, but so many people come through the funnel there that they can't buy anything.
0: That's exactly right. You know, and thank you for the call, Gary, all the way from Florida. I love Florida. I plan on getting out there next month or two, but that's exactly right. I mean, when I got started, I started in this business when I was a little past 10 years old. My dad had been in it forever, and I worked all kinds of hours at that age and all the way up through it. I got married at a young age. I was 19. My wife was 18 when we got married. We've been married for over 43 years, and we sacrificed. This is not me talking out of school, because many of you did the exact same thing. We had one car. I worked all kinds of hours. I worked 7 days a week. I did whatever I needed to do to bring home food. Then we had two kiddos who came along. We lived in a single-wide trailer out in the middle of the sticks because it's all we could afford. And we continued to build and build and build and build together. We raised kids. We now have grandkids and the whole thing. And we're doing all right these days. But it took a lot of hard work and it took a lot of sacrifice. You know what I never said? I deserve that. I never said I deserve a big house. I never said I deserve two cars and a garage. I never said I deserve anything, because you know what? You don't deserve anything. You deserve life, liberty, pursuit of happiness. But there's nothing else that you deserve. And that's what we taught these people. Through the government school system, through movies, through music, and through the media, we have spent generations telling them, you deserve it. This should be yours. Just because you breathe air and you poop once a day, you should get this stuff. And that's where they are right now. They're demanding it. And they've got a group of people right now telling them, I'll get it for you. All you got to do is put me in power. And they know they're never going to be able to get it from them or for them. They know that. They know they're lying to them. And you know what? Some of the people that are going to vote for them know they're lying to them too. And they don't really care at this point. It's just somebody who's going to make them feel better, because you know what it's all about right now is how you feel. It's not about living in reality. And instead of somebody giving you something, you need to slap upside the head and say, get out there and work for it and make it happen. Elon Musk is the prime example of that. He came here with his mama from South Africa. That's right. He's an African-American. And he had nothing. And today, he is the world's richest man. Why? Did he screw up a bunch of people? No, he did not. Did he take advantage of a bunch of people? No. He built successful businesses and helped a lot of people along the way. That is the American dream right there. Instead of looking toward communism that will punish success and try to take it away from you, we ought to be looking at people like that and saying, do more of that. Do that. Well, I can't. I got all this college debt. Well, that's your fault. That's your fault. You put yourself in that situation. Work yourself out of that situation, and then go do what Elon did. All right, let's go to line one. Jim is up in Tennessee. It's Trey Ware on the Joe Pag Show. Jim, what's on your mind this afternoon?
8: Hey, how y'all doing today? My mind is, I'm like you. I think our Republicans would rather be in the back than driving anything. You know, we've got so many people that are that's been elected that is destroying our country. They're not building anything up. And Khrushchev told us that back in the 50s. Don't worry about Russia. You know, United States will do it itself from within. And that's exactly what we're doing. And I'm a veteran. I hate to see my country ending up the way that it is. and it's your country too. And these Republicans that we vote into office, they act like, you know, they should be there forever. You know, they don't, they act like it's supposed to be given to them when it's a representative should be earned.
0: Yeah,
8: and
0: that's
8: our Republicans, I'm sorry, go ahead.
0: No, I was just going to say, I believe in term limits for members of Congress, and I believe in term limits for their staff as well. They should have a short term limit if you're going to be in office, and you have to come back and live under the laws that you create. And for the staff, you get one 10-year stint. You don't get to go be a bureaucrat for 20, 25, 30 years and become ensconced in Washington, D.C. It destroys everybody's life. You can go work in the government for 10 years and then go find yourself something in the private sector.
8: That's the way it used to be. And then they're all talking about these government shutdowns. You know, before 1933, sometimes our government was only open 6 months out of a year. It only started going after that in 33. So we've elected the people to destroy us. And I hope America wakes up and smells it.
0: Thank you for your call, Jim. And unfortunately, you are absolutely correct. And I hope you mean you understand what I mean by that. You are correct, and it's just amazing. Hey, listen, I just want to get a couple of other things in here quickly before the break. Come back on the other side and take some more of your calls at 210-599-5555. Again, that's our special number this week from our flagship KTSA in San Antonio. When Joe is back next week, he'll be back to his regular number. But Ashley Garibay. She was the In-N-Out worker who was killed by the nutjob gunman on Saturday. Such a sad story. She loved her job at In-N-Out. In-N-Out, by the way, is a wonderful company to work for. Lindsay Snyder is an outstanding person. She operates that company with Christian values. She believes in her employees and the customers. It's a great, great place. She was killed. Ashley Garibay was killed. She loved working there. It was her very first job, and she was so good at it that when In-N-Out was going to open up a new location, they asked her to go and set it up and get it going. She wanted to be a manager for In-N-Out, work her way up through the chain, and lost her life on Saturday when the guy did what he did. And their family really doesn't have the money to do a proper funeral and all that, as I understand it. So there is a fundraiser that's going on for her. I've got it on my X account, which is at Trey Ware Show on X, at Trey Ware Show. It's TreyWare. If you want to go over there, if you can help, feel free. There's another guy that is in pretty bad shape, as I understand it, but getting better every day. He was shot in the leg. He's an off-duty police officer named Austin, and they're also doing a fundraiser for him because his medical bills are going to be extremely high. He was in the drive-thru with his girlfriend and a friend when the shooting began. He got out of the car. He did not pull his weapon. He approached, and it turned a corner, and there was the shooter right there. And the shooter, as I understand it, shot him in the leg, and he almost bled out right there at In-N-Out. He is in the hospital. Again, I put a link to his fundraiser on my X account at Trey Ware Show. And then there's Jordan Salinas. Jordan Salinas is the good guy with the gun that drew the attention of the shooter. And Jordan Salinas said all that bravado went away when the shooter started to receive fire as well as giving it. Listen to this.
9: On the right-hand side of that sign closest to the road, and that's where I saw the individual with his rifle pointed at the vehicles.
10: Authorities believe those heroic actions drove the shooter from the scene and likely saved lives.
9: He seemed unusually comfortable aiming that rifle at those cars. And then as soon as some rounds started coming at him, everything changed. Immediately, all that bravado he had immediately crumbled.
0: I'm friends with Stephen Williford. He was the good guy with a gun in Sutherland Springs, Texas, a few years ago when we had the mass shooting at the church there. And Stephen says the same thing about that shooter. The shooter was so shocked that somebody actually was taking a shot at him that it got him off his mission. He got in his car, drove away from the church, and Stephen Williford saved lives by shooting that guy. Stephen Williford's a good guy with a gun. So is Jordan Salinas. Jordan Salinas happened to be at a mall in Boise, Idaho, a couple of years ago. There was a shooting at the mall, and a couple of people died, and that's when Jordan said, that's never going to happen again around me. He bought weapons, and then he trains, and he trains, and he drills, and he drills, and he trains, and he trains, and he saved a lot of lives on Saturday by being there at the right place at the right time, or wrong place at the right time, however you want to say it. But thank God for Jordan Salinas. And if Democrats win, they want to take away the guns from people like Jordan Salinas and leave all of us very, very vulnerable. I'll take a quick break. 210-599-5555. We'll come back and wrap it up. Trey Ware on the Joe Pag Show.
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2: It is the Joe Pags Show. Trey Ware in for Joe Pags all week this week. He'll be back on Monday. 210-599-5555 is our special number this week. And before I wrap things up here, I always, at the end of my shows, I like to say thanks to the people that make it happen. Because you hear me, and if you watch my videos on the Facebook page, you see me. But there's a whole lot of people that make this happen. Elaine Rodriguez, Don Cooper, Polo, of course, Sam, and Joe himself for putting all this together and allowing me to have the opportunity to come in here and be with you this week while Joe is out. So just thanks to all them for all their hard work to make this happen. People behind the scenes don't get enough credit for getting the content to you and getting the information out to you as well. So thanks to all of them. I've known Elaine forever and Don forever, and the same thing is true with Joe and the rest of the crew. So thanks to all of them, and I'm going to thank them every day at this time because they deserve it. So you hear a lot of this talk about the tranny stuff that's going on and the trans this and trans that, and I'm really kind of tired of all of it, to tell you the truth. My position on that is you can do anything you want to cosmetically to your body if you're an adult. Doesn't change your gender or your sex. It really doesn't. That's a chromosomal thing. Your XX or your XY, and nothing's going to change that till the day you die. That's a scientific fact. We're going to follow the science. That's the way it is. But, you know, if you're an adult and you want to alter your body through surgery and wear the other gender's clothes, go right ahead. That's America. But when it comes to children, you keep your hands off the children. And quit programming children to believe that they're the opposite sex. Because there's two groups that actually believe that they can become the other gender. And that's people who have a problem between their ears or children who are programmed by the adults around them. So keep your hands off the children. If you're an adult and you want to do that, that's fine. So that's my position. Clearly... By and large, men are bigger, faster, stronger than women. It doesn't mean women are inferior. I never said that. I never believed that, because they're not. But generally speaking, physically, there is a major difference between men and women. And by the way, I celebrate that difference. I happen to kind of like that difference. So when it comes to things like basketball, when Sophie Cunningham, who I think is a treasure right now in America, when she says something like, no, boys should not be playing in girls' sports, I agree with her. And so do a lot of other people. I'm not the only one who agrees with her. But WNBA coach Cheryl Reeve does not agree with her. And WNBA coach Cheryl Reeve wore a shirt saying, look,

0: trans kids belong. She wanted to make a public, you know, statement, a political statement, and she wore a shirt saying that. Okay, whatever. She's welcome to wear that shirt. She can I don't care what she wears, but I do care about hypocrisy. Here is Coach Reeve after she wore the shirt, or trans kids belong. Listen to her.
1: We had more women coaching college basketball before Title IX, after Title IX, when it became more important and more investment that was code for.
2: And you got paid
1: a man's
2: more.
1: Job. Got paid more. Became a man's job. And so to this day, we still don't have more women coaching in college basketball than we do men. So that same thing, apply that same thing. When 2 years ago, we lost seven WNBA coaches, right? They got fired because all of a sudden this money, you know, became more, the WNBA blew up, valuations of franchises, right? In comes the NBA folks again, who had cast us aside.
0: So what she's saying here is men started to come in to coach the WNBA, and that's not fair. And we need a rule to make sure that men do not coach in the WNBA, which she happens to be a coach of the WNBA. Wait a minute. Men can play in the WNBA, but they can't coach in the WNBA? What's up with that, Coach? Explain that one. She won't, but she should. Clay Travis offered $10 million to take last year's WNBA championship and play a high school boys team, and he would give $10 million if the WNBA team won, and they won't take him up on it. Why? Because they know the boys will win. He's willing to give up $10 million for it. They're not willing to put their money where their mouth is. Let's go to line one to finish it off. Walter in Oklahoma. Trey Ware on the Joe Pag Show. What's on your mind, Walter?
3: You were talking about the Republicans and about what's going down. And basically everything we know has already been explained. Karl Marx has written his playbook. And,
0: That's right.
3: And remember when they were burning down the statues, even Abraham Lincoln and everything like that? That was getting rid of the history. It went down in the playbook. Black Lives Matter had on the internet what they planned to do. It's all there in black and white, and we always act surprised. It's just like somebody turned off the brain switch. And, you know, women on sports teams.
0: Yeah.
3: And in 1924, Josephine Baker met this man, this woman in the Olympics. It was a trans man, a woman who changed.
0: Listen, Walter. Walter, I want you to finish your story, but I got to jump off here, man. Okay, I got a hard break coming at the top of the hour, but thank you. I'll be back here tomorrow afternoon on the Joe Pag Show, and I'd love to hear from you tomorrow as well. Thank you for spending the afternoon with me, Trey Ware for Joe Pags. He'll be back on Monday on the Joe Pag Show.
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12: Keeping a watch on the races. I'm Sue Guzman, Fox News. Five states holding primaries on Tuesday. In Michigan, Trump-backed Representative John James has won Michigan's GOP primary for governor, besting millionaire businessman Perry Johnson. The state secretary of state, Jocelyn Benson, capturing the Democratic nomination in the race to succeed term-limited Gretchen Whitmer. In Michigan, two Democrats are vying for their party's nomination for U.S. Senate. This race, it's closely watched, pits more moderate Democrat Haley Stevens against progressive Abdul Al-Sayed. A California man is under arrest after being found at Trump National Golf Club in California.
13: Federal agents say Janine John Talley is facing charges after he was spotted suspiciously walking the grounds at Trump National Golf Course in Rancho Palos Verdes, California. The 38-year-old was busted Sunday, days ahead of President Trump's planned visit to the course for a fundraiser. Investigators say Talley had a loaded pistol and a 16-round magazine. They add he was taking pictures at the golf course in an apparent effort to monitor security activities ahead of the president's arrival. Tom Graham, Fox News.
12: President Trump telling Fox News this evening, quote, "We're having very good discussions with Iran." This is the U.S. military strikes remain on hold. Tehran's been in talks to reopen the Strait of Hormuz, as we hear from Fox's Peter Ducey.
14: It feels like we're about a million miles away from that memorandum of understanding earlier in the summer where the Iranians would agree not to develop a nuke down the line. Because now the Secretary of State says the peace talks aren't even about that.
15: The denuclearization of Iran is the ultimate deal. I think the immediate deal, the one that you spend a lot of focus on, is the Straits.
14: Iran's foreign ministry spokesman adds to this confusion by stating, "We are not currently holding negotiations with the United States."
12: And that's Fox's Peter Ducey. 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
12: Todd Blanche has cleared a key Senate committee hurdle as he seeks the chamber's full confirmation.
18: Todd Blanche needed all 12 Republicans on the Senate Judiciary Committee to advance his nomination to the full Senate floor. Those Republicans came through for him, including Senators John Cornyn and Tom Tillis, who originally protested over the controversial anti-weaponization fund. Now, that proposed fund would have used nearly $1.8 billion in taxpayer money to compensate people who believe they're victims of government weaponization. It was part of a deal between President Trump and the Justice Department after he dropped his lawsuit over his leaked tax returns. Now, several defendants involved in the January 6, 2021 Capitol riot, later pardoned by Trump, wanted to apply for the fund, but it's not going forward, according to Blanche. Blanche, in writing, insisted there is no anti-weaponization fund, and there won't be.
12: Todd Blanche, again, clearing that key committee hurdle, and that is Fox's David Spunt reporting. Man accused of setting the largest of the wildfires raging in the Spokane, Washington area was in court today.
19: Did you hear and understand the routes that I went over?
20: Yes, Your Honor.
19: Could you please state for the record your true name and date of birth?
20: Aaron Forrest Farinacci, March 10, 1989.
12: Judge Tony Hazel says Aaron Farinacci will be held on $1 million bond. Los Angeles County fire officials say sparks from an idle transmission tower owned by Southern California Edison is what caused the 2025 Eaton fire in Southern California. The utility acknowledging its equipment may have been involved, but also says the lack of water kept fire crews from battling the blaze. The Eaton fire left 19 people dead. A And Federal Aviation Administration officials are reviewing an air traffic safety incident earlier today involving a military helicopter carrying President Trump, according to the Wall Street Journal. The president's chopper took off from the White House, but air traffic controllers had not halted commercial flights at nearby Reagan National Airport as required under safety protocols. I'm Sue Guzman. This is Fox News.
1: Partly cloudy and a bit breezy this evening with a few light showers south of Wausau. Highs near 80 degrees. The southwest to west wind of 10 to 15 miles per hour. Tonight, partly cloudy to clear overnight. Low down to 57 with light northerly winds. On Wednesday, partly to mostly sunny, a decent late summer day. High temperature 78 with a variable wind about 5 miles per hour. On Wednesday night, mainly clear and cool, low 54. Thursday, mostly sunny and nice, high around 83. Friday, sunny to partly cloudy and warm with the chance of scattered storms in the afternoon to evening, high temperature about 85. Saturday, warm with partly cloudy skies and a small chance of storms, high 84. Sunday, small chance of showers and storms early, then sunshine developing, warm again, high 86. Monday, variable clouds with a chance of rain, high 81. On 9 Storm Track, meteorologist Jackson Garlock on AM 550. 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

0: And welcome back, George Norrie, along with our special guest, Bill Krejci. Bill, there's a cemetery out that way. You wrote a book called Buried Beneath Cleveland. Tell me about that.
1: Yeah, that was that one came about on accident entirely. I had a couple of friends that were running a bar over on the west side of Cleveland. And, they asked me if the bar had ever been the site of a cemetery, knowing that I did property research and had a habit of looking into places, finding out construction dates. And I was a little beside myself. I'm like, a cemetery? Why are you asking me that? They said, well, some years ago, Mike Carney, the original, the last owner, he had dug up a headstone in the backyard of the cemetery. I'm like, oh, okay, let me see what I could find. And I started looking into building records, looking at property records, and then I could find no evidence of it. And then I discovered that the girl whose headstone was dug up, she died around 1871. She was actually buried in nearby Garfield Heights. But while I was, and tombstones do travel, that does happen. But while I was doing that research, I started discovering on old maps from the 1870s, these little squares in the corners of properties with a little shaded in area that said CEM right next to it. And that's a cemetery. And I'm looking and I'm like, wait, I know that area. There's no cemetery there. And I go and I drive out to the site, and lo and behold, it turns out that there was at one time a cemetery at the one spot. There are still headstones in the back in a little patch of woods. Another one ended up becoming a housing development, and there were a couple of headstones that were dug up there. And then I started finding more and more, and I said, well, this would be a cool thing to write an article on. And then the idea for an article ended up becoming, well, if I write a book about hidden secrets of Cuyahoga County, this might be a great chapter in a book. Right. And then the next thing I know, I had over 50 of them. I found over 50 cemeteries alone in Cuyahoga County that had been either dug up and quote unquote moved, to another location, or had been completely forgotten about and were built on top of. And now have things like gas stations or parking lots or grocery stores or houses on top of them. And there were even some in the woods. Now, this isn't unique only to Northeast Ohio. This happened quite frequently and, of course, other cities. A great example, Detroit. There we go, Detroit. There used to be a fort in Detroit at Fort Shelby. And it was moved in sometime in the 1830s. They had closed the fort down, and there was a cemetery there, and it was right at Shelby and Fort Streets in downtown Detroit. And the mayor of Detroit ordered the cemetery to be relocated, completely forgetting that there had been a cholera outbreak in Detroit many, many years earlier. And the thing about cholera, it stays active with the remains long after the person's dead. So what happens? You end up with another cholera outbreak in Detroit. And who dies, ironically, from the cholera outbreak? Mayor of Detroit. But this did happen quite frequently. The question is where were they and who was buried there? And finding over 50 of them was a little overwhelming. And since the book came out in 2015, I've probably found about a dozen more in Cuyahoga County alone that are going to merit some follow-up. But the book, Buried Beneath Cleveland, gives the stories and the locations of these forgotten cemeteries, tells who's buried there. And that's the one big thing in the end when I decided, okay, I'm going to publish this, was these people, these are our earliest pioneers. They don't have, their burial sites have been decimated. They don't have a headstone anymore. So in the end, I look at the book this way. I say, this book will be their headstone. And the stories it tells, the words printed on the page, let that be their epitaph from now on.
0: When they relocate cemeteries, do they get all the bodies or do they sometimes forget them?
1: They sometimes, very oftentimes, forget them. There will be inevitably something left behind. The first cemetery in Cleveland, after Cleveland was settled, at least in 1796, the following year they established a cemetery called the Ontario Street Burying Ground, which was located just to the south of the public square. Well, 30 years later in 1826, they moved it because the person who actually owned the lot that they put a cemetery on came to town and said, "Wait, you can't have this here. This is my lot. Get it out of here." So they moved it and they opened a new cemetery. Well, there have been numerous buildings built on that site, and a road, Prospect Avenue, goes through the middle of it. And frequently enough, when they're doing excavation and building or doing road work or what have you, they almost always turn up either headstones or human remains. It does happen, and that's how I even found some of these cemeteries. Was they were digging and they discovered human remains. This was the case with if anyone, any of your listeners, the Cleveland area are familiar with the West Side Market, right here on Cleveland's West Side, a very historic old market house. Right across the street from it, on the south side of the road, there's a station for the rapid transit, the train, and that's built on the site of a cemetery. Many, many years ago, after they moved that cemetery, they ended up building a firehouse on the site. And when they tore that one down, old Engine 6, in 1904, they built a new firehouse, and that's when they rediscovered the cemetery. N people t entirely forgotten that there had been a burying ground there. There were two old timers in the neighborhood because, of course, discovery of a cemetery right there underneath your feet this whole time draws a huge crowd. Among the crowd, there were two old timers. One gentleman was in his early 90s, and he recalled it being the first cemetery on the west side of Cleveland, back when it was called Ohio City. He said that him and his wife buried their daughter Elizabeth there. And then in 1836, a year later, they closed the cemetery. And then the year after that, they were supposed to have had everybody moved to the newly opened Monroe Street Cemetery. But he got very upset and said, yeah, he's like, apparently they didn't move everybody. He was really upset because he believed that the people they paid to do the work didn't actually do the work.
0: Right.
1: And that site has had limited development on it, and it has again another road going to the middle of it. There may still be people buried there as well. Over Monroe Street Cemetery, they do have headstones that do date back to when this cemetery existed, 1820s. But one has to wonder, did those people actually get moved, or did they just move the headstones? So
0: I love it. Let's take some calls for you. Let's go to Ruth in Maryland to get us started. Hi, Ruth.
2: Hi, George, and I'm sorry, I'm outside right now. I forgot your name, the guest.
0: His name is Bill.
2: Bill, yes,
0: Bill.
2: Bill.
0: My
2: Thank
0: boy,
2: you.
0: Bill.
2: Yeah, I love doing cemetery work too. I just want to thank you for the work that you're doing with the cemeteries. I think it's just wonderful. And one of my questions you just answered. You answered part of the question earlier when you said you went to the got the maps and you saw the shaded out areas on the maps that were cemeteries. So I wanted to ask you a question about that. But first, I wanted to answer your question, George, about do they always move the body? Now, in the cemetery that I helped take care of, they actually had moved the bodies because the original manor house was on the base. So they did move some of the graves to there. And I don't think my godfather told me that some of the bodies weren't actually all moved because they were so old, they were too fragile to move. So they just moved the headstones. But my question for you, Bill, is I like to look for old cemeteries too. And sometimes I think that some of the old cemeteries, I think that people break up the graves, bust them up, and put them in the gullies for like riprap.
1: Yeah.
2: And yeah, they do that then. Okay, because I even have a suspicion there might be one here on this property because I found little pieces of concrete that one of them has looks like it has some writing in it. But anyway, can you give me some advice on what kind of signs to look for old cemeteries and old graves?
1: Well, yeah, absolutely. So there are some definite telltale signs, but these don't always mean that it's a cemetery. Yeah, sometimes, of course, there's the obvious telltale sign, and that is tombstone remnants. There was one cemetery on the west side of Cleveland, over at the end of McGowan Avenue off of West 130th, and it was the old John Mack Cemetery. And they in the 1920s, this ended up becoming a housing development. And the very last lot, and they subdivided the entire area, they left the last lot empty, and it's just an empty side lot next to a house. They never built anything on it. But I talked to a number of people who grew up in that neighborhood back in the 1960s and 70s, and they said that they used to play in the woods, and they found busted up headstones out in the woods right next to the dead end of that street. And it, so that points to the construction workers simply went through with sledgehammers, destroyed what they found, got rid of it, got it out of the way. But also, something to remember is sometimes tombstones travel, as was the case at Carney's Bar, where Mike Carney had dug up a headstone many years ago, the one where my friends had asked me to find out if it was a cemetery. Sometimes tombstones travel. A headstone will be be broken and be replaced by another one years later, while that old stone ends up just sitting in a pile of scrap in the back of the cemetery. And no, they use it as fill, sometimes as riprap, or sometimes they'll end up, as was the case, I believe, at Carney's, being used as a paving stone going from the back door to the outhouse. So they do travel. But one thing that you can look for is this. Creeping myrtle, or common periwinkle, it's not native to North America. And it was brought over, I believe, in the mid-18th century as a ground cover, and it's beautiful. It grows in shade. It does really well. Gets those little purple flowers on it, and it stays evergreen all year long with little green leaves. I've seen that numerous times over and over again, planted in cemeteries, at least around here. A lot of these old cemeteries that I go to that are no longer there, they were in the woods or what have you now, or they're in the woods. You have a suspected patch of creeping myrtle there, and among the myrtle, you tend to start finding broken headstones or tombstone bases or things like that. The thing to also remember is go to the older cemeteries and look and see what materials were being used. In New England, they were using slate. Here in Ohio, the earliest headstones were made out of sandstone up here in northern Ohio, because that was the material available at hand until they opened the Erie Canal in the 1820s, and that's when we started getting marble sent in. So the tombstones go from brown to white in the late 1820s, early 1830s. So you'll have to start looking for that material as well. But for my part, it was looking for creeping myrtle outside of the building records and maps, of course.
0: Does your season get busy during Halloween, Bill?
1: It does. It does, in fact. Yeah, with the tours especially, a lot of speaking engagements, libraries have me booked to come in and share these stories with their regular attendees. So it's this is a spooky season. Certainly is my busy time between that and actual work. So
0: let's go to Adam in Mississippi. Go ahead, Adam.
3: Hey, George. Hey, Bill.
0: Hi.
3: Question is, what's up, man? Do you think once we get to the moon and Mars, possibly we would see ghosts? And I want to add one more thing. Lastly, the President Trump and the MAGA elect, you should consider really updating those 50-year bills on education. I refuse to send my son and his future to Mississippi public schools specifically because it's federal laws that are blocking parents' rights. Thank you.
0: Ghosts on Mars, what do you think?
1: Ghosts on Mars, I'm not certain.
0: You don't know.
1: Yeah, that's a lot of people like to equate ghost presence and paranormal activity with tragedies, saying, oh, somebody had to die some tragic manner in some place. I don't believe that's I don't think that's a requirement of any paranormal activity. Sometimes someone just like loves a house so much as they just didn't leave, as was the case, I think, with the Franklin Castle. So I'm not sure. I don't think you need anyone dying in any tragic manner, but yeah, one day, sure, ghosts on Mars or on the moon even for that matter. Sure, why not?
0: Bill, what would you say is one of the most notable discoveries you've made about the strange and unusual?
1: Oh, gosh. Some of the cemeteries are pretty important because they were There were key missing cemetery. These were key parts of early Cleveland history, and a lot of people wondering where this person was buried, where that person was buried. And then you come to find out that there was a whole cemetery in one part of town that is completely lost and forgotten. Painesville has one underneath what had been a school for many years, and there are hundreds of people buried there. I had started something some years ago called the Forgotten Hauntings Project, which I started rediscovering ghost stories that were reported in newspapers over a century ago, but hadn't been reported on ever since. There were some that were just absolutely bone-chilling. We had an old county jail located right on downtown, right in the middle of downtown Cleveland, right on Public Square. And it was where they used to hold executions, at least through the 1870s, before they started doing them down in Columbus. There were numerous, about 7 or 8 people executed at the old county jail. Well, you come to find out in the 1860s, there were reports of paranormal activity in this place. 3 very notorious murderers who were executed there were said to have come back and haunt their cells. So that was a pretty big breakthrough on that one. I just couldn't believe that this story had been completely forgotten about for over a century. And then there's another one. I had mentioned the old Ontario Street Burying Ground. They moved that one in 1826 to Erie Street Cemetery. This is the old city cemetery right across from the ballpark where the Cleveland Guardians play. Now there are stories of that cemetery being haunted by the ghost of a man named Jack Ossat, the walking bear, who was said to have been a Sauk chief. Those stories seem to emerge in the late 1980s and early 1990s. I rediscovered a story from the early 1860s of a colossal phantom that stalked the area of Erie Street Cemetery. This thing stood, they said, between 10 and 25 feet tall. It would be able to scale over the fence just in one leap. It wore a tall, pointy hat, was seen to have antlers protruding from the side of its head sometimes. On other times, it appeared as a short, squat phantom with the head of an ox and a bluish glow coming from its nostrils and its mouth, and it would charge at people. Now, they say that ghosts can't hurt you. This one was responsible, they said, for the death of a little girl walking home from a party.
0: Well, I'm not sure they can't hurt you, to be sure. We'll be back in a moment on Coast to Coast AM.
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7: Partly cloudy and a bit breezy this evening with a few light showers south of Wausau. Highs near 80 degrees. The southwest to west wind of 10 to 15 miles per hour. Tonight, partly cloudy to clear overnight. Low down to 57 with light northerly winds. On Wednesday, partly to mostly sunny, a decent late summer day. High temperature 78 with a variable wind about 5 miles per hour. On Wednesday night, mainly clear and cool, low 54. Thursday, mostly sunny and nice, high around 83. Friday, sunny to partly cloudy and warm with the chance of scattered storms in the afternoon to evening. High temperature about 85. Saturday, warm with partly cloudy skies and a small chance of storms. High 84. Sunday, small chance of showers and storms early, then sunshine developing. Warm again, high 86. Monday, variable clouds with a chance of rain. High 81. A 9 storm track, meteorologist Jackson Garlock and AM 550. 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

0: And welcome back, George Norrie, along with Bill Krejci, as we talk about the hauntings out there in the Cleveland area. How bad do you think the hauntings are at that in those spots, William?
1: Oh, yeah, that's good question. The intensity of some, I'd imagine. Imagine some of them, it's pretty wild. I mean, I have some people who have gone down to places like Gore Orphanage and have reported all kinds of manner of disturbances. They talk about, of course, hearing the children crying out there. For example, that's a good one right there. Of course, the castle. I shared my own accounts. There are stories that go back so far on that. Some places, though, turns out some that have been forgotten for over 100 years that
0: Wow.
1: I ended up rediscovering. It turns out a few of them that are still standing today. One house over on Prospect, I talked with the owner, and I'm telling him about how it was reported haunted in the 1880s, this one beautiful brownstone that he owned. And he was just absolutely beside himself saying, well, I'd never heard all that. I'm like, yeah, well, yeah, because it had been forgotten for over 100 years. And I'm like, but it's not haunted anymore, though, is it? And he starts laughing. And I said, what, really? He's like, I lived here in the 90s. He's like, very briefly, and my friends and I had started experiencing all manner of activity, and he wouldn't go into any great detail of it. He had to take a phone call at the time, and we parted ways soon after. But I was just so beside myself that even after over a century, almost a century and a half, that there was still activity in this one brownstone over on Prospect Avenue up in Cleveland. I just couldn't get over that. But some places, the activity seemed to have died off in time, but other places, people still report apparitions, along some of the bridges, that I've recently discovered too. So,
0: Bill, what do you think a ghost is?
1: You know, I don't know. I always wondered, when, people would ask me questions like, "Oh, do you think this place is haunted?" Or "What do you think about this place is haunted?" I used to go into a long answer of, "What is a ghost?" I often wondered that myself. Is it a residual energy left behind by people who had left an impression on a place, or is it an impression of an event, perhaps, or is it actually? The disembodied spirit of a person who has passed on. It's hard to say. There are some theories out there. There's a fellow who lives out this way. His name is Brandon Mazzullo, who wrote a fantastic book, The Ghost Studies. And he puts forth some incredible theories. Honestly, he would be someone to, he actually has his degree in parapsychology too. So he'd be the person to answer that question much better than I can. But of course I have ideas of what it might be. One case, I found a story, where whatever this multiple apparitions standing on a bridge, back in 1872, a whole bunch of guys were all walking home one evening, not even together. They all one by one showed up at this one spot, and they saw these weird phantoms standing on a bridge, and they were crying out and they couldn't believe their eyes. And as they approached, they started vanishing one by one. Less than 24 hours later, the nearby Northern Ohio Lunatic Asylum caught fire and it killed numerous people.
0: Wow.
1: So what were they seeing? Was it some harbinger of death or tragedy to come? You can say.
0: Do you get stories like Mothman type stories out there?
1: We do, yeah. Something that I'm not the expert on, cryptozoology, but we have stories of the, they talk about the melon heads up in Lake County. Of course, we've got cryptids like the Erie Monster, which has been primarily seen off Volunteer Bay over there in eastern Erie County, between Vermilion and Huron, seems to be the hotbed of activity for that, and Grassman and what have you. So, yeah, the area's got its Got its cryptids. One of my favorites is the Peninsula Python, down in Peninsula, Ohio, down at the southern end of Cuyahoga Valley National Park, which that area already has enough lore because that's the mythical hell town, if you will, that a lot of people like to tell stories about. But there was a story many years ago that there was a massive snake that they called the Peninsula Python down in Peninsula, Ohio, that was seen by many people. They had thought that it was one of the reptiles that had escaped from the Ringling Brothers Barnum and Bailey Circus that used to pull into town there, and then they would parade the all the elephants and all
0: Right.
1: the animals up to the Coliseum. But they checked, and it wasn't one of theirs. All of their snakes were alive, well, and accounted for. So, just a great mystery from Peninsula, this giant snake that had been seen.
0: Let's go to the phones. Taylor in Burlington, Iowa is with us. Welcome to the show. Hi, Taylor.
2: Hi, George. Hey, Bill. How are you guys doing this morning?
0: All good, Taylor.
2: Perfect. Happy belated 250, by the way. We celebrated 4th of July, like in July. I wanna, Bill, how did you get into this UFO stuff and this Mothman and all that?
1: Okay, well, I never really got so much into UFO phenomenon, although I have seen a few things here and there that couldn't be explained. The Mothman thing, I did get a little bit into that, mostly through a friend of mine, Jeff. We were taking a trip down to southern Ohio. His mom has a house down in Reidsville, so we were down there. He always wanted to go see the Mothman Museum and the statue, and we made it over to Point Pleasant, so we did get to see that. But we were working on something on different hikes in the Buckeye State here, so at the time, so that was so Jeff, Jeff got me into Mothman, but I haven't really written anything on that. There's another fellow that I know, James Willis. He's more in line with the cryptozoology as far as Ohioans that I know. He's really an expert on all that.
0: Bill, do these locations get much media attention?
1: Some of them do, yeah, absolutely. There are we have a number of local programs, especially around the spooky season. I'd like to go out some of the morning shows and shoot segments on places like the Franklin Castle, of course. Gray's Armory is another very well-known location here, very historic, the Gray's Armory Museum, Unionville Tavern out on the Lake County, Ashtabula County line. The gore footage. There are a lot of places up here that really do get a lot of attention. The former House of Willis funeral home. Yeah, some of these places, especially as we get into the spooky season, that's when everyone really likes to share those stories, of course. But people forget though that it was the holidays, the Yuletide season. That was the original time for the telling of ghost stories. So I'd like to see more ghost stories told around those longest nights of the year. Yeah, let's bring that tradition back.
0: Let's go to Pamela in New Jersey. Hi, Pam, go ahead.
3: Hi. Judy Garland's last husband purchased the Franklin Castle House in 1985, and he restored it, but unfortunately, after he left, after

0: burn it.
1: Did they ever catch the arsonist, Bill?
2: They did. They caught him when it happened. He was tried and convicted of aggravated burglary and arson. The house had just been purchased about a half a year earlier by Miss Heimberger at the time. Mr. Davinko, he did a number of renovations to the house. He was quoted in the paper as trying to say that he was bringing it back to its original Tiedemann era glory, which may be true in many cases. It's hard to know what was changed over the years, but as I understand it from the next owner, there were some like little dummy walls that only went up 8 feet, and there was a Pepto-Bismol pink hot tub in one of the rooms, and another room was just a wall of showers. So I don't think Mr. Tiedemann had those things in the house, but he was doing some work on the house for a number of years, on and off. He was from Garfield, New Jersey, and he died in Northeast Ohio in the Cleveland area, and I want to say around 2001 or so. So,
1: well, how much is the house worth? The castle?
2: I'm not sure 100%. I think anyone could probably go on the county auditor's website and probably find that out. But it's worth a couple hundred thousand at the very least. Probably with the work that the current owners have done into it, I'd say probably it's quite valuable. But then beyond that, it's the historic value that I look at when it comes to that.
1: Is it a mansion?
2: Oh yeah, I would say definitely. It's 20 some rooms. I would qualify that as a mansion.
1: Walter's with us, truck driving in New Jersey. Hello, Walt. Go ahead.
3: Hi, George. How you doing?
1: Good.
3: Hey, Bill. Yeah, I got one question about what's your thoughts about Dead Man's Curve over on 90 over there in Cleveland? And also, every time I used to go through that area, I remember always seeing a sign for Willoughby, and always comes to my head, next stop, Willoughby from Twilight Zone.
1: You got it.
2: Yeah. Oh my gosh. Yeah. That's, I love that too. That's one of my favorite Twilight Zone episodes is Willoughby. Next stop, Willoughby. That's, they had a Willoughby Brewing Company there for a few years. And if I remember right, their sign was a train, and that was what it had to do with was, from that episode. I think that's why they use that. And they had a toy train that went around the perimeter on the inside, but, Dead Man's Curve. Yeah. Dead Man's Curve is on, very treacherous stretch of I-90, Interstate 90, right there. The Inner Belt, it's the northern end of the Inner Belt. You go through downtown, and the speed limit is very, very plainly marked 50 miles an hour while you're going through town. And then as you approach Dead Man's Curve, it's a very, very sharp 90-degree turn that goes from north to a sudden east. And the speed limit there is about 25 miles an hour. Higher profile vehicles, anyone who's carrying a load, please go slower, of course. And there are, of course, little rumble strips as you approach. I cannot tell you how many times I have gone through there and seen tipped over semis that just took it a little bit too fast, or I've seen cars that just somebody wasn't paying attention, and the next thing they know, there's a fender bender, or worse, they end up the embankment. There had been some talk of straightening it out. That would be a major operation. But as far as casualties go, as far as a Dead Man's Curve, don't know if there are very many fatal accidents there. I'm sure it has a number of them, but there are more non-fatal accidents than there are fatal, of course.
1: Let's go east. Terry's with us in Cleveland, Ohio. Hello, Terry.
4: Good morning, gentlemen. Franklin Castle. A friend of mine lived on West 45th Street, directly facing, well, you get the north end of West 45th, the dead end to Franklin Boulevard, the castle's like right there. Mm-hmm. Anyway, he lived on the corner where that alley is, and I stayed with him for a while. And it was really creepy over there. We'd see lights flickering, which appear to be candles, not regular electric lights. But anyway, they were filming a movie over there. I believe the name was The Magician with Griffin O'Neill way back when. Fatal O'Neill was there. And one of the sound men and a cameraman came running out of that place. told the director, I

0: assumed it was the director. We are never, ever going back in there again. And I just gave everybody in the neighborhood creeps.
1: Yeah, that was in the early 80s. That was the movie was The Escape Artist. With Griffin O'Neill. If I remember, Terry Garr, Raul Julia, Desi Arnaz were in that film. They primarily used it for exterior shots, but there was part that was filmed at the carriage house and back as well. And I believe that was that part might have been inside, but I know most of the interior shots were done out in L.A. The crew was there. I'm sure they went inside. The owner at the time was George Mercetta, who I unfortunately never had a chance to interview. He had passed before I started really getting into this work, but I had a million questions for him. And his family, though, answered a lot of those. But, yeah, no, it's a great movie, filmed right here in Cleveland. And, yeah, the Franklin Castle does have its big Hollywood debut in that film. So,
2: Where do we get your book, Haunted Franklin Castles, Bill?
1: Oh, gosh, you can get it through the publisher, History Press. You can get it Amazon, a number of local bookstores, some of the larger stores, Books A Million, Barnes & Noble. Definitely the locals are selling it. I always definitely say, oh, you can find it at the garage sales, secondhand store.
2: Well, that, my friend, if we ever get to Cleveland, we'll look you up. Thank you so much, and good luck with your haunted tours. For Dane Galante, Tom Danheiser, Sue Trikas, Lex Lonehood, Sean Latasseur, our friend Alex Fernandez, Tim Banal, George Knapp, and Richard Serrett, I'm George Norrie, somewhere out there on Coast to Coast AM. We'll see you on our next edition. Until then, be safe, everyone.

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2: Come on, Liam, let's go. 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Oh, come on, use your head. Gotta want it. Dominate.
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7: Night. I'm Ted Lindner, Fox News. Five states holding primaries Tuesday. In Michigan, Trump-backed Representative John James has won Michigan's GOP primary for governor, besting millionaire businessman Perry Johnson. The state secretary of state, Jocelyn Benson, capturing the Democratic nomination in the race to succeed term-limited Gretchen Whitmer. Two Democrats vying for their party's nomination for U.S. Senate. The race pitting more moderate Democrat Haley Stevens against progressive Abdul El Said. As of right now, El Said leading Stevens in that race, but it has not been called. President Trump has called off strikes meantime on Iran as talks have resumed. Fox's Trey Yink says that the Islamic Revolutionary Guard Corps, the IRGC, are continuing attacks.
8: A cargo ship off the coast of Oman was hit with an unknown projectile, according to maritime tracking groups. The incident comes as the U.S. naval blockade remains in effect. CENTCOM says that as of August 3rd, they have redirected 44 commercial vessels and disabled two others. President Trump posted to True Social on Monday saying, in part, nothing gets through to Iran unless we want it to, and nothing will get through unless a deal or total surrender is accomplished. Whether Iran wants to admit it or not, we are, in fact, talking of a solution to a problem that they have caused.
7: The president says his goal is to have the Strait of Hormuz reopened. A 38-year-old California man under arrest. Authorities say he was spotted carrying ammunition at President Trump's L.A. area golf course in Rancho Palos Verdes. Authorities say the man also had a gun in his car and appeared to be monitoring security preparations ahead of the president's fundraiser there, which was held this evening. An L.A. County fire official say sparks from an idle transmission tower owned by Southern California Edison caused the 2025 Eaton fire in Southern California. The utilities acknowledged its equipment may have been involved, but also said the lack of water kept fire crews from battling the blaze that killed 19 people. 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
9: 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Just click listen, then swipe right and hear the latest news updates on your time. 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
7: An appeals court sides with environmental nonprofits in a challenge to Trump administration funding cuts.
13: A divided U.S. Circuit Court of Appeals for D.C. says the Trump administration improperly ended billions of dollars in clean energy products, siding with Climate United Fund and other nonprofits. The program dates back to the Biden administration as part of its efforts to reduce greenhouse gas emissions. President Trump and EPA Administrator Lee Zeldin accused the Greenhouse Gas Reduction Fund of mismanagement and potential fraud, freezing billions of dollars before terminating their grants. Those nonprofits will not immediately have access to funding. The appeals court ruling was put on hold to allow the EPA time to appeal to the Supreme Court. At the White House, Jared Halpern, Fox News.
7: The Justice Department announced charges in Pennsylvania for defrauding the government.
14: The DOJ and Pennsylvania officials announced 19 defendants have been charged for alleged roles in a scheme to defraud Medicare and Medicaid. Assistant U.S. Attorney General Colin McDonald said the accused worked inside the system.
15: Supposed home health aides who billed the taxpayer for home care services but never actually provided those services.
14: Some defendants allegedly acted as patients in the fraud. As a result, McDonald said healthcare strike forces in the Northeast, South, and West will get more help.
15: 15 additional fraud prosecutors nationwide to combat Medicaid fraud.
14: That expansion includes the Eastern District of Pennsylvania. Gernal Scott, Fox News.
7: And federal aviation officials reviewing an air traffic safety incident earlier on Tuesday involving the Marine One helicopter carrying President Trump. The helicopter took off from the White House, but air traffic controllers reportedly didn't halt commercial flights at nearby Ronald Reagan Washington National Airport, which is required by protocols. The investigation continues. I'm Ted Lindner. This is Fox News.
16: Some light showers or sprinkles in southern Wisconsin tonight, otherwise partly cloudy to clear. Low down to 57 with light northerly winds. On Wednesday, partly to mostly sunny skies. Decent late summer day. High temps around 78 with a variable wind about 5 miles per hour. For Wednesday night, mainly clear and cool. Low 54. Thursday, mostly sunny and nice. High around 83 degrees. For Friday, sunny to partly cloudy, warm with a chance of scattered storms in the afternoon and evening, high about 85. Saturday, warm with partly cloudy skies and a chance of storms, high 84. On Sunday, small chance of rain and thunder early, more sunshine developing for the afternoon, another warm day to end the weekend, high 86. Monday, variable clouds, small chance of rain and thunder, high 81. 80 on Tuesday with partly cloudy skies. I'm 9 Stormtrack, meteorologist Jackson Garlock at AM 550, FM 99.9, WSAU.

0: Heartland of America and the gateway to the West. Good morning, good evening, wherever you may be across the nation, around the world. I'm George Norrie. This is Coast to Coast AM. Later tonight, the Dragons of Eden. Here's what's happening. The man accused of setting the largest of the wildfires that have destroyed hundreds of buildings and forced tens of thousands of people from their homes in eastern Washington was previously charged with first-degree murder before pleading guilty to a reduced manslaughter charge, according to court records. Aaron Farinacci, 37 years old, was arrested Monday on suspicion of first-degree arson in connection with the Old Trails fire, the largest of the three blazes burning in and around Spokane, Washington. The fires have destroyed at least 700 buildings, forced about 67,000 people to evacuate. Authorities have not alleged any connection between Farinacci and the other two fires, which remain under investigation. Strange. Efforts to resolve the U.S.-Iran conflict are in very progressive stages, according to Qatar's foreign minister, adding that drafts of a potential agreement are being circulated, but there are no direct talks between the two sides. Qatar's emir received a phone call from President Donald Trump and discussed ways to bridge U.S.-Iran differences. And the Trump administration is signaling optimism on a deal for the crucial waterway of the Strait of Hormuz as well. With an update on today's activities, here's Tom Danheiser.
1: Well, George, according to two regional sources and a U.S. official, the U.S., Iran, and Oman are closing in on an interim agreement to reopen the Strait of Hormuz, with the U.S. aiming for a Wednesday announcement. The deal, which has been under negotiations for several weeks, is aimed at resuming the ceasefire between the U.S. and Iran and restarting negotiations over a nuclear deal. President Trump decided on Saturday not to follow through on threats to unleash a massive bombing campaign in order to allow for more time for diplomacy. If a deal isn't reached soon, however, the president could greenlight major strikes. The emerging deal would meet some of Iran's demands for greater control over traffic in the Strait of Hormuz, control they didn't have before the war. The deal under discussion sets up a 60-day temporary arrangement between Oman and Iran in the Hormuz Strait, which could be extended and allows for all inbound traffic of ships through the strait and into the Gulf to go in a northern lane through Iranian waters. No tolls or fees would be charged during the 60-day period. All this, keeping in mind the White House, Oman, and regional mediators thought they had a deal with Iran 3 weeks ago, only to see Iran resume attacks on ships. That led to 2 weeks of fighting and almost an all-out war. George?
0: Thank you, Tom. Dr. John Curtis, the online columnist.com, has been with us on the beginning of this conflict. John, your thoughts on what's going on?
2: Well, there's a new protocol. You know, it's called the Rome Framework, and it's been going on now for that involves a lot of the Arab Gulf states, you know, in addition to, you know, the mediators, you know, that are primarily Qatar and Oman, and you know, there is no direct contact per se between right. the U.S. and Iran. The difference is right now is that Trump has let go of pickaxe, and pickaxe is a big deal because whatever was obliterated in, you know, a year ago, you know, during the bunker busting, you know, B-2 strikes, stealth bomber strikes, and, you know, the current situation, you know, pickaxe is the refuge that Iran has sought out. It's under heavy rock, natural, mountain, you know, mountainous protection, but it's apparently deeper and more difficult to penetrate than the, you know, the prior underground sites that, you know, the U.S. and Israel had been working on for quite some time. So the fact that he's willing to let go of that and have that discussion at a different day is something that has opened the door right now to the possibility of opening up the Hormuz Strait. The Hormuz Strait is something, George, that if they don't get it opened, the world is paying a heavy price for, you know, the cost of oil and an ongoing inflation that is something that, gives new Fed chairman Kevin Warsh fits right now, not knowing whether he's going up or down with U.S. interest rates. So I think for the moment, they're probably going to stay on hold. But I think the fact that Trump has let go of Pickaxe is a big deal in why these talks in Rome are moving forward and why Iran may take Trump up on this as long as it gets an agreement that he will not, begin B-2 stealth bomber strikes on Pickaxe.
0: We'll see what happens. Thanks, John, for the update. U.S. economic growth slowed unexpectedly in the second quarter of the year, according to the Commerce Department. The Bureau of Economic Analysis released its advanced estimate of second quarter GDP, which showed the economy grew at a slow annualized rate of 1.5% in the three-month period, including April, May, and June. John Truman Wolf, author of The 99 Strongest Banks in America. John, do you expect the economy to pick up or go down?
3: I think it'll pick up, George. I think this is, I would push back against that the report a little bit. We've got more people working in the United States than ever in our history. The stock market's at the highest point in history. I view this as an anomaly, and I think the country is going to continue to grow. I think hopefully tomorrow they'll put this war to bed and get that off of the economy. So I think the future looks bright, George.
0: I had Harry Dent on yesterday, John, as a guest, and he thinks the stock market's going to crash big time. What do you think about that?
3: Well, not in the short term. I mean, it's hard to predict the long term what the stock market will do. But my my looking at the stock market presently is it's strong, and I think 60,000 is not out of the question.
0: All right, my friend, John Truman Wolf. A discarded SpaceX Falcon 9 upper stage rocket is on a collision course with the moon as I speak. Skywatchers may be wondering whether they'll be able to witness the rare event firsthand when it slams into the lunar surface about an hour and a half from now. That's all. The 45-foot long, 8,000-pound rocket stage left over from a January 2025 launch is expected to strike the moon at 2:35 a.m. Eastern Time. In a moment, Critical Health News pharmacist Ben Fuchs joins us. Here's the phone number to get information about what Ben says. Write this down. 1-855-949-7234, 1-855-949-RADIO. 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We'll take your calls a little early tonight and next hour as well, because we're here to make you healthy. Ben Fuchs next on Coast to Coast Day.

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0: And welcome back to Coast. George Norrie with you. 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And here he is back on Coast to Coast. Hello, Ben.
1: Hello, George. Good to talk to you again.
0: Looking forward to this. This situation with this parasite that they found on lettuce at a fast food place. Two people have died now, 100 sick. What the heck is this thing?
1: It's terrible, George. I mean, you know, and I'm not even going to tell you where that parasite comes from. It's pretty disgusting. But here's the thing, George. If we are strong, if our immune system is powerful, if we're taking care of our nutritional needs, our health needs, we're eating correctly, we can withstand a lot of abuse. One of the reasons why these things are so problematic is because our bodies are weak. They're weak because of toxicity. They're weak because of sugar. They're weak because of fast food. They're weak because of nutritional deficiency. And on top of all that, I was listening to you talking about this whole Strait of Hormuz issue. They're weak because of stress. When we're in a fear mode, our body's ability to withstand infections, microbes, parasites, viruses, etc., becomes substantially weakened. So what we want to do is we want to keep our bodies strong. And that's what we talk about all the time on this program. For years, you and I have been talking about it. And that's what we talk about at Youngevity. It's keeping the body powerful. And the best way to do that by far and away is to pay attention to what you're ingesting and get yourself on a good nutritional supplement program. There's always – it's a jungle out there. It's a dog-eat-dog world. Everything wants to attack everything else. And you can't – avoid it. You can't avoid infections. You can't avoid bacteria. You can't avoid parasites. You can't avoid viruses. But what you can do is you can keep your body strong. And you do it mentally, you do it emotionally, you do it spiritually, and you do it physically. And from a physical perspective, nothing is more important than eating correctly and getting yourself on a good nutritional supplement program.
0: Ben, some people work better under stress than others.
1: Yeah, that's right.
0: What is it about their inside cosmetic makeup that allows them to do that?
1: Trauma, past programming, childhood trauma. And that's an issue that we just can't get around. It's a parenting issue, and we have to learn how to, first of all, parents have to learn how to take care of their kids. That's really important. But we have to learn how to reparent ourselves. And while, you know, I'm big on nutritional supplementation and biochemistry and eating correctly and taking care of yourself physically, you have to understand how to deal with your mental nature. I'm reading a book now called The Inner Game of Tennis. Have you heard of this?
0: I've heard of the book.
1: It's a classic, right? It's not about tennis, really. It's about the inner game. And we got to learn how to handle our minds. We got to learn how to handle our emotions. And it doesn't help that you get all of this so-called fear porn all over the news. You got to brace yourself. You got to deal with life, and you got to handle your mental nature. And it overlaps with the physical too. You know, when you're weak physically, it's hard to be strong mentally. So it all boils down to taking care of yourself, being strong on all four levels. I call it SMEP, spiritual, mental, emotional, physical. From a physical perspective, as I say, nothing beats a nutritional supplement program as well as eating correctly.
0: What is it about supplements that you feel guilty about if you don't take them when you're supposed to?
1: Because you know what's right, George. We all have this inner voice inside us. You know, if you have a vice, say like Snickers bars, just to pick a random vice. Next time you want a Snickers bar, next time you want to eat a Snickers bar, you take the Snickers bar in your hand. You open up the package really, really slowly. You rip off the, you know, open it up and you hold that chocolatey goodness to your mouth, and you'll hear this voice inside going, no. Just like you heard it, right, George? You're laughing because you heard it. We all have that voice inside us. It's in the Bible, it's called the still small voice, and it will tell us to turn left at the corner or turn right at the corner. It'll tell us to say hi to this person or to avoid that person. And we want to start to trust that judgment. So what you're talking about is exactly right. We feel guilty when we're not doing what's correct because of this still small voice that's talking to us all the time, which we always ignore. So when that little voice is going, no, we say, shut up. I'm going to eat the Snickers bar anyway. But what we really want to do is we want to start to listen to that. And that's why I've been on this program for now 12, 13 years and why we have such positive response, because everybody listening knows that when you eat correctly, when you supplement nutritionally, when you practice good mental and emotional skills. When you connect with God spiritually, whatever your denomination is, you feel better about yourself. And that's really what we're talking about here, George. It's doctoring ourselves, nurturing ourselves, parenting ourselves, loving ourselves. And that's really what this is all about. So, yeah, we feel better when we supplement, and yeah, we feel guilty when we don't, because it's good for us, and we know what's good for us. Deep down inside, we all know what's right and what's good.
0: And it's not rocket science, is it?
1: It's so simple, George. Oh, my God. I had this concept I developed after many years of watching people and observing patients and talking to people and doing research. I call the triangle of disease, George. There's 3 points, and only 3 points of bodily breakdown that underlie every single chronic degenerative disease there is. Autoimmunity, cancer, heart disease, hypertension, Alzheimer's, whatever. There's only three points. And in fact, there's only really two, because the third one, it follows the first two. And that is A, the digestive system, and B, the metabolic system, which is the blood sugar system. If you just pay attention to those 2 points, i.e. watching what you ingest, correcting digestive health issues, particularly something called leaky gut, which you and I have talked about in the past, mm-hmm. and correcting blood sugar issues, George, almost every single chronic disease symptom will begin to subside, and without drugs, without medical interventions, on its own, because it's in the body's nature to heal. That's the good news. That's the gospel. The good news is it's in the body's nature to homeostatically balance itself out. Just have to do the right things, and it's not hard, and it doesn't require a medical degree. It doesn't require hardcore science. You eat correctly and you eat less, you nutritionally supplement, and you control your blood sugar and your insulin. Almost every single chronic degenerative disease will begin to subside. The third point on the triangle of disease is what I call the adrenal thyroid complex. George, check this out. The thyroid regulates everything, and hypothyroidism is one of the most common medical diagnoses there is. Every year in the top 2 or 3 best-selling drugs is thyroid medicine. And there's nothing you could do about the thyroid directly, but if you work on the digestive system and you work on the blood sugar system, the thyroid will naturally correct itself. And this is how simple it is. But we have been led to believe that health is complicated, that it's medical, that you've got to interact with the medical model to stay healthy, that you've got to be on prescription drugs. It is so unfair. It is so dishonest, and it's so misanthropic. It's so anti-human. And that's why I will go to my grave. I will spend every day for the rest of my life standing on every rooftop I can find and scream at the top of my lungs, we're not sick. We're starving. We don't need to be fixed. We need to be fed. And it's as simple as that.
0: What do you think, Ben, of using AI to get information about supplementation and health?
1: Well, where does AI get the information from? It gets it from the internet, right?
0: From you.
1: You know, well, not just from me. It gets it from, you know, the web. And you know you can't trust the internet. The internet is 90%, 80% BS. You can't trust what's on the web. And that's where AI is getting the information from.
0: You know, it grabs it, doesn't it?
1: That's how AI works. But you know what, George? Check this out. You know who you trust? You trust your body. You listen to your body. Your body will talk to you. Your body always talks to you, except it talks very quietly at first. And then later it talks a little bit louder, and then a little bit louder. And finally it screams at you. And that's when all of a sudden we want to do something. So listen, pay attention. I always tell people to do a food diary. And by the way, we have a free food diary available at Critical Health News, where you take, if no matter what your health challenge is, there's always going to be some kind of digest, always, George. 100% of the time, when you have a chronic degenerative issue, there's always going to be some kind of digestive health problem at the base of it. Do a food diary and see how your body responds to specific foods. In fact, if you just eliminate problem foods, or even if you just fast for a day or two, there's a gal, a woman named Dr. Terry Walls, wrote a book called The Walls Protocol. And she's a medical doctor. She literally cured herself of one of the most horrific autoimmune diseases there is, which is called multiple sclerosis. I know you've heard of it.
0: Of course.
1: It's horrific. It's an awful, awful disease. And she was told that she's going to be in a wheelchair for the rest of her life. And she said, to heck with that. And she started to change her diet. First, she fasted. Then she started to eliminate problem foods. And guess what? No more MS. And she wrote an entire book about it called The Walls Protocol. This is how simple it is, George. This is how simple health is. 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And it's so tragic to me as a healthcare professional, because I get the letters, George, and I know you've seen the letters as well. It's heartbreaking. 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I myself, all the people at Longevity, starting with Dr. Wallach, are dedicated to helping people change their lives at the most fundamental level there is, which is the level of health and wellness, physical well-being.
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7: Some light showers or sprinkles in southern Wisconsin tonight, otherwise partly cloudy to clear. Low down to 57 with light northerly winds. On Wednesday, partly to mostly sunny skies. Decent late summer day. High temperature around 78 with a variable wind about 5 miles per hour. For Wednesday night, mainly clear and cool. Low 54. Thursday, mostly sunny and nice. High around 83 degrees. For Friday, sunny to partly cloudy. Warm with a chance of scattered storms in the afternoon and evening, high about 85. Saturday, warm with partly cloudy skies and a chance of storms, high 84. On Sunday, small chance of rain and thunder early. More sunshine developing for the afternoon, another warm day to end the weekend, high 86. Monday, variable clouds, small chance of rain and thunder, high 81. 80 on Tuesday with partly cloudy skies. I'm 9 Stormtrack, meteorologist Jackson Garlock at AM 550. 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WSAU.
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0: 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And again, that toll-free number to call. They've got a staff of people there tonight, tomorrow, and forever. 1-855-949-7234. 1-855-949-RADIO. Just think like that if you forget the number. Ben, tell me your thoughts about hydration. How important is that?
1: Oh, man. It's the key. You know, I always tell my mom's 93 years old. How's your mom doing, by the way, George?
0: 97, doing great. She just called me a couple days ago. Doing super.
1: I always tell my mom, you want to be a plum or you want to be a prune? You want to be a grape or you want to be a raisin? As we age, one of the major features of the aging process and one of the major causes of all the health misery that's associated with the aging process, including chronic pain and biochemical issues and digestive problems, is dehydration, desiccation. We dry out. We become raisins instead of prunes. Hydration helps when people think of hydration, they think of thirst, which is true. But really, hydration helps biochemistry work more effectively and more efficiently. And by the way, Youngevity's got a great new product called Recharge that is specifically designed to improve hydration. And if you're dealing with arthritis or chronic pain, it's not just drinking water. It's keeping water in the tissues that's important. And that requires minerals, electrolytes, and also collagen and connective tissue. Recharge is an excellent hydration product because it provides the electrolytes that trap the water. And you know what else, George? You know how you hear about sodium and how bad sodium is for you? Sodium is one of the most hydrating electrolytes you could ever ingest, hydrating molecules you could ever ingest. And that's one of the reasons why doctors will tell you not to use sodium, because they're afraid that you'll be too hydrated, that you'll have your blood will be too liquidy or too fluidy, and it will expand, and that's what causes high blood pressure, they think. Not true. Sodium is an incredibly important molecule, largely because it's a hydration molecule, as well as all the electrolytes, and that's the Recharge FX. So as we age, it becomes critical to hydrate, and drinking water is not enough. You got to make sure that you're using your electrolytes, which you'll get in your Recharge FX, as well as your Beyond Tangy Tangerine.
0: And it's not just skin, by the way. It's not just water you need. It's fluids, right?
1: Yeah, it's electrolytes. It's not just water you need. That's exactly right. That's a myth that it's just water. You need the electrolytes, and you need to be building your connective tissue. Something very interesting, George. You know, you ever hear the body 70% water, right? You know,
0: it's like 60. Yep.
1: How could that possibly be, George? You would be a puddle sloshing around the sidewalk as you're walking, right? How could you be 70% water? Well, you are, but you're not 70% water, George. You're 70% magic water. I call it magic water because I like magic, but it's really structured water. It's organized water. It's coherent water. It's water that's of a completely different nature than the kind of water you drink. When you drink water, if you're healthy, that water becomes organized and coherent via the action of proteins like collagen and electrolytes, as well as your favorite molecule, hyaluronic acid, in the body. And that's the key. It's to structure the water, and that's where good nutrition comes in, particularly the Beyond Tangy Tangerine, as I mentioned, the Recharge FX, as well as building the connective tissue and the collagen.
0: Now, what are some of the symptoms if you don't hydrate enough?
1: Aging, dehydration, circulatory problems, digestive problems. And by the way, you hear sometimes people say don't drink water with your meals. You want to not only drink water with your meals, you want to drink Beyond Tangy Tangerine with your meals to improve your digestive system and to improve digestive health. So all the signs of chronic degenerative disease are linked to desiccation and dehydration, pain, arthritis, joint deterioration, digestive issues, circulatory problems, cardiovascular issues. Even cancer is related to dehydration, and cells are more prone to mutations and carcinogenesis under conditions of dehydration. It's the most critical thing that we do. Not just drinking water, George, organizing the water that we drink with electrolytes, like you'll get in the Beyond Tangy Tangerine and the Recharge FX, as well as building the connective tissue.
0: Let's go to the phones. First time caller, Esther is with us in San Diego. Esther, welcome to the show.
2: Hello, Esther. Good evening, George. Hello, Ben.
1: Hello, Esther.
2: Well, so I live in beautiful San Diego, right? And I work out about an hour and a half, about 3 to 4 times a week.
1: Wow.
2: And I'm a hiker. And I just overstrained my knee, and I'm feeling pain behind my calf. and I have a clicking noise, and I really like what you said about the recharge. I feel like I might need to utilize that product. I am a user of Youngevity products, and I love the products. But my question to you is, what product do you recommend that I use to help heal this?
1: Three things.
2: Yes, go ahead.
1: Three things. First of all, if it's serious and if you're in pain, you want to have that checked out. You don't want to be playing around with
0: X-ray to be sure, right?
1: You want to have somebody looking at an expert looking at that. However, from a nutritional standpoint, there's three things that you want to do, and you're right on with the recharge effects, because it could have to do, if you're hiking and you're working out, especially in San Diego, you could be suffering from electrolyte deficiencies, from sweating. So I would get on the recharge FX. Then you want nature's natural aspirin, and that's the ultimate EFAs. Essential fatty acids are like a natural aspirin. They work very similar, have the same mechanism of action that aspirin has. So get yourself on the ultimate EFAs, and I'll tell you, there's a product that Youngevity has called Glucogel. It's a near miracle for arthritis and for joint pain, and I would get on that as well. So your ultimate EFAs, your recharge effects, and then the Glucogel caps. And one last thing I'll mention, digestive enzymes are very fascinating. Obviously, they're important for digestion. They're called digestive enzymes. But if you take digestive enzymes, like Youngevity Ultimate Enzymes, on an empty stomach, they have remarkable pain-relieving properties, even for things like migraine headaches and for dental pain, but particularly for skeletal pain. And they'll also have blood detoxifying properties, and they'll improve circulation when taken on an empty stomach. One of the things we pharmacists love is multifunctionality. You know, when you get multiple benefits from one supplement, from one molecule. And that's one of the beautiful things about nutritional supplementation, is you get multiple benefits from single molecules. There's no drug on planet Earth that can have that kind of multiple benefits with no toxicity from a single molecule. And that's one of the reasons why I'm so big on nutritional supplementation and proud to call myself a nutritional pharmacist.
0: Ben, what about OsteoFX?
1: Love the OsteoFX. You know, let me tell you about the OsteoFX. Everybody knows about osteo. That means bone, right? So everybody knows OsteoFX is important for osteoporosis, for bones. But what people don't realize is that the bones, actually, I'll ask you this, George, what do you think the bones are made of?
0: What are the bones made out of?
1: Yeah, what are bones made of? Just what's the first thing you think of?
0: Bone.
1: Bone. Most people say calcium, right? But that's not true. The bones are made of connective tissue. That is collagen, right? There's calcium there. There's minerals there, but they're mostly collagen. So the OsteoFX is good for all the connective tissue, for your gums, for your joints, for your intestine, for your cardiovascular system, for your blood vessels. Anywhere you have connective tissue, the OsteoFX is going to support the building of it, even though we market it as an osteoporosis or a bone treatment. It'll help you with your gums. It'll help you with your heart. It'll help you if you have arrhythmias. It'll help you if you have vascular diseases. And by the way, cholesterol, you know how cholesterol gets this bad rap for being responsible for clogs, and lowering cholesterol has become this national fad. Guess why you have cholesterol in your blood vessels and clogging your blood vessels? Because it's a Band-Aid. The cholesterol and the calcium plaques in the blood vessels function as a Band-Aid for weakened vessels. Well, what's weakening the vessels? Or connective tissue. So the OsteoFX in the long run can help support the strength, the health of the strength of the blood vessels. So your body doesn't have to deposit plaques to act as a Band-Aid. So in the long run, they'll support the health of the circulatory system, and they'll naturally reduce cholesterol deposits.
0: Esther, if
1: how's
0: you
1: that for one
0: anything,
1: supplement?
0: Here's the phone number, 1-855-949-7234. Next up, Eric, truck driving in the great state of Indiana. Hello, Eric.
1: What's up,
3: Hello,
1: Eric?
3: Hello, George. Hi, Ben. How are you?
1: Good to talk to you, Eric. How's it going?
3: Oh, I got some couple of things here for you, Ben.
1: Yes, sir.
3: I've been watching videos on the internet where these guys are advertising this drink that would cure diabetes, and Israelis don't even know what metformin is. They say that they don't have diabetes in Israel, and also because it's a biblical drink that they drink, it's got honey and

0: diabetes in Israel, although a lot less than there is here. And I don't like the word cure. I never use the word cure. That's a magic word. That's kind of like a woo-woo type of word. Anytime somebody says cure,
1: That's a no-no anyway.
0: I don't use that word cure. I say reverse. And everything is reversible. Now, you may not have, depending on how far down the rabbit hole you are, you may not have enough time to reverse it, but everything can begin to reverse. That's one of the beautiful things about the body, George. The sicker we are, the faster we can begin the reversal process. True, if you're really sick, it's going to take a while to completely reverse, but you can begin the reversal process immediately. Do you know between cigarettes, your lungs start to heal? Isn't that amazing, George? Between just if you smoke a pack a day, between cigarettes, your lungs are healing themselves. As soon as you have a surgical procedure, as soon as they put the scalpel in your body, the healing process begins. That's how fast healing is in the body. And the beautiful gift that God gave us is the sicker we are, the faster we can turn it around, and the more nutritionally deficient we are, the faster the body sucks up those nutrients like a dry sponge sucks up water. And to anybody who's suffering from a whole bunch of chronic illnesses, and there's a lot of people out there who are suffering from a whole bunch of chronic illnesses, or to anybody who's dealing with chronic nutritional deficiencies, this is the greatest news you could ever hear, that your body is so darn interested in healing itself that the healing process begins almost instantly as soon as you remove the offending agent, and the nutritional supplementation, the nutritional absorption process begins as soon as you put supplements into the body. The sicker you are, the faster you turn it around, the more nutritionally deficient you are, the faster your body absorbs nutrients.
1: We take text and tweets as well. Tom, what do you have for Pharmacist Ben?
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0: 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And by the way, I always tell people, breakfast is the most important meal to skip. Get that? It's the most important meal to skip, because if you skip your breakfast and you wait until lunch, or you wait until 10 or 11 to start to eat, not only will you have more energy, but your body will generate these molecules called ketones, which are super important for health and longevity. And the longer you go between, this is where intermittent fasting is, the longer you go between meals, the more you're generating ketones. And if you skip breakfast and you have 8 hours of sleep, that gives you a good 13 hours or so of ketogenesis, and that's super important for anti-aging and for health.
1: Next up, let's go to Max in Chicago. Let's get you in, Max, before the break.
0: What's up, Max?
3: Hey, George. Hey, Ben. I just got diagnosed with aortic aneurysm. Now, it's not real big or bad, but is there any nutritional way to treat that or slow it down or whatever?
0: Heck yeah.
3: You're kind of scaring the hell out of me about,
0: well, yeah,
3: I might need
0: they
3: this
0: should.
3: Big bad operation or something. And I'm like, there's got to be a nutritional way to like,
0: well,
3: treat
0: I don't know
3: it.
0: How
3: What do you
0: far.
3: think?
0: Yeah, there's definitely things you want to do. Collagen is a major protein, a major structural protein that gives the aorta its strength and resilience and its elasticity. Under conditions of collagen deficiencies, or abnormal collagen turnover, collagen's remodeled and it's broken down and rebuilt and broken down and rebuilt. But we have problems with that process. The aorta can become weakened. So I can't tell you what to do about surgery because I don't know how far along you are, but I can tell you that is a battle cry for you.
1: Don't forget turmeric, Ben.
0: Ah, you got to get on the turmeric. Turmeric's amazing stuff. Absolutely, George. You've been loving turmeric for, I don't even know how long, since I've been talking.
1: Long time.
0: 15 years ago, right? Build that.

0: 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Get yourself on the Healthy Bone and Joint Pack ASAP. I wouldn't waste a day if I were you, Max. I would get on it right away. I can't tell you how, you know, about the surgery because I don't know how far along you are, but that's a sign that your collagen is breaking down, and that can lead to other problems. You know, when the collagen breaks down in one part of the body, it breaks down everywhere. That means it's going to break down in the bones. That's going to lead you to problems with osteoporosis. It's going to break down the skin. It's going to lead you to problems with wrinkles. It's going to break down in the intestines. It's going to lead you to problems with leaky gut. It's going to break down in the gums. It's going to leave you with gum disease. So when collagen breaks down in one place, it breaks down globally and systemically. And if you're getting if you have an issue with an aortic aneurysm, likely you're dealing with some collagen issues.
1: We're going to come back and take final calls next hour with pharmacist Ben Fuchs from CriticalHealthNews.com.
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4: Primary numbers. I'm Sue Guzman, Fox News. In primaries held in five states, in Michigan, Trump-backed Representative John James defeated Perry Johnson in the governor's race, and Secretary of State Jocelyn Benson the winner on the Democratic side. Meanwhile, Republican Mike Rogers clinched the GOP Senate nomination's seat, but President Trump tells Fox he has confidence in Rogers going all the way come November.
5: Mike Rogers is going to be fantastic. Now, I'm not a big believer in polls, but I believe in him somewhat. And based on the polls, he'll do much better against Abdul than he's going to do against the congresswoman.
4: And the Democratic Senate primary pitting Congresswoman Haley Stevens against progressive Abdul Al-Sayed. It's too close to call.
6: The supporters of Abdul Al-Sayed, including the content creators and the influencers who have boosted his campaign, they're not only watching this race, but they're also cheering every time they see another progressive running here in Michigan or elsewhere in the country, and their race pops up. Al-Sayed's opponent, Congresswoman Haley Stevens, criticized Pikert's appearance, saying that his rhetoric should be denounced and that we don't need demagogues citing allegiance to Chairman Mao coming to Michigan. Al-Sayed also supports Medicare for All, abolishing ICE, and is highly critical of Israel.
4: Fox's Rich Edson. President Trump Tuesday telling Fox's Trace Gallagher negotiations with Iran continued all day Tuesday on a peace deal. President says if they don't make a deal, it's, quote, going to be too bad. More from Fox's Peter Ducey.
7: It feels like we're about a million miles away from that memorandum of understanding earlier in the summer where the Iranians would agree not to develop a nuke down the line. Because now the Secretary of State says the peace talks aren't even about that.
8: I think the immediate deal, the one that you say a lot of focus on, is the Straits.
7: Iran's foreign ministry spokesman adds to this confusion by stating, we are not currently holding negotiations with the United States. The middleman appears to be Oman, a source of frustration for the president and his team.
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4: The state of Missouri rejecting a petition for a public vote on new congressional districts backed by President Trump. We have more from Fox's Lisa Lucero.
12: Republican Secretary of State Denny Hoskins says the petition is unconstitutional because congressional redistricting plans can't be subject to voter referendums. Supporters of the referendum submitted hundreds of thousands of signatures to force a November election based on a new House map approved by the Republican-led legislature. The new map used in Tuesday's primaries reshapes the Kansas City-based 5th Congressional District, held by longtime Democratic Congressman Emanuel Cleaver, by stretching it into rural central Missouri to give it a Republican slant. Republicans already hold 6 of Missouri's 8 congressional seats. A group backing the referendum says it will challenge Hoskins' decision in court. Lisa Lucero, Fox News.
4: A California man is under arrest after being found at Trump National Golf Club wandering around there in California. Fox's Tom Graham reports.
13: Federal agents say Janine John Taley is facing charges after he was spotted suspiciously walking the grounds at Trump National Golf Course in Rancho Palos Verdes, California. The 38-year-old was busted Sunday, days ahead of President Trump's planned visit to the course for a fundraiser. Investigators say Taley had a loaded pistol and a 16-round magazine. They add he was taking pictures at the golf course in an apparent effort to monitor security activities ahead of the president's arrival. Tom Graham, Fox News.
4: The Wall Street Journal reporting the Federal Aviation Administration's reviewing an air traffic incident from Tuesday involving Marine One, the military helicopter carrying President Trump. The Journal reporting the president's Marine One chopper took off from the White House, but apparently air traffic controllers had not halted commercial flights at a nearby airport as required under safety protocols. The White House confirming that President Trump was never in any danger. I'm Sue Guzman. This is Fox News.
14: Some light showers or sprinkles in southern Wisconsin tonight, otherwise partly cloudy to clear. Low down to 57 with light northerly winds. On Wednesday, partly to mostly sunny skies. Decent late summer day. High temp around 78 with a variable wind about 5 miles per hour. For Wednesday night, mainly clear and cool. Low 54. Thursday, mostly sunny and nice. High around 83 degrees. For Friday, sunny to partly cloudy, warm with a chance of scattered storms in the afternoon and evening, high about 85. Saturday, warm with partly cloudy skies and a chance of storms, high 84. On Sunday, small chance of rain and thunder early, more sunshine developing for the afternoon, another warm day to end the weekend, high 86. Monday, variable clouds, small chance of rain and thunder, high 81. 80 on Tuesday with partly cloudy skies. I'm 9 Storm Track, meteorologist Jackson Garlock at AM 550, FM 99.9, WSAU.

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0: And welcome back, George Norrie, along with pharmacist Ben Fuchs from criticalhealthnews.com and your calls this hour. Ben, what is it about pumpkin seeds that is good for the prostate? I hear this all the time.
1: Well, first of all, seeds are amazing. Seeds contain powerful, powerful medicine in them because nature doesn't want its seeds eaten. So nature has loaded seeds up with medicine, what we call medicine, but was actually molecules that would punish the intrepid animal that would eat those seeds. We call that medicine. And it turns out that seeds are powerful, powerful sources of essential fats and minerals and phytonutrients, and they could be really, really good for you. Although, as you probably remember when you were a kid, your mom said, don't eat those apple seeds. And you may actually remember that, I know you know about laetrile and amygdalin, which comes from the seed that we call almonds. So seeds are very, in general, are very powerful sources of medicine. However, pumpkin seeds in particular are amazing for the prostate. They got almost everything the prostate needs. Zinc and selenium and omega-3 fats and polyphenols. It's just like God made seeds, made pumpkin seeds specific for the prostate. It's unbelievable how the nutrients that are specific for the prostate are found in pumpkin seeds. So if you know, there's a lot of things you got to do for prostate issues. Most importantly, you got to watch out for those fried fats. And I'm telling you, George, fried fats are a disaster.
0: Right.
1: As much as everybody loves fried fats and processed fats, especially for the intestine, by the way, and for leaky gut. But for fatty glands like the breasts and the prostate, you got to be really, really careful with the fats that you're ingesting. And pumpkin seeds in general have the nutrients that you need for a healthy prostate. But you got to make sure that you're eating correctly and avoiding the problem foods. Longevity has a great product called ProstFX, by the way, that has the same nutrients that are in pumpkin seeds, but you get them in a supplemental form. And they also, by the way, there's a molecule called beta-cytosterol, which is like a miracle for men who go to when men get older, sometimes they have these prostate issues that make them urinate multiple times in the middle of the night, which can be very, very frustrating. The ProstFX has a molecule in it called beta-cytosterol that will eliminate that problem entirely. So yeah, pumpkin seeds are amazing. You got to be careful with your fats for the prostate. Get yourself on the ProstFX. Not only get all the nutrients from the pumpkin seeds, but you also get that beta-cytosterol, which is amazing for keeping you from getting up in the middle of the night to urinate.
0: All right, back to the phones we go. Let's go to Paul in Wisconsin to get us started. Paul, welcome to the program.
1: Hey, Paul.
2: Yeah, hi, guys. Question, what are the supplements again for eyes, please?
1: Yes. The eyes are very unusual. You know, of course, tissues go in the body. The eyes are very unusual because they're constantly bombarded with light. And so the most important thing for your eyes are the pigments, colors, reds, blues, greens, yellows. You know, you've heard of zeaxanthin and lutein and carotenes that are found in various fruits and vegetables. But your Vision FX and your Ocutive, in fact, I love the Ocutive. I take it every day. The Ocutive and the Vision FX are two important supplements. Also, zinc is very important for the eyes. Vitamin C is very important for the eyes. Vitamin E is very important for the eyes. And one of the most important supplements for the eyes is something called N-acetylcysteine, which I absolutely love. And you'll find that in the Ocutive from Longevity. Get yourself on the Ocutive and make sure you're getting pigments. And here's a little trick for you. When you're eating your pigments from broccoli and carrots and squash, etc., make sure you braise them in a little bit of butter. And that will pull the pigments out into the butter and make it easier for your body to absorb. Those pigments will not only protect your eyes from the sun, from macular degeneration particularly, but they'll also protect your skin from sunburn. Bonus.
0: Can't beat that. Thank you.
1: There you go.
0: Good advice. Next up, Mayat is with us in New York. Welcome to the show. Hi, Mayat.
3: Hi,
1: Mayat.
3: Hi, Ben. Good morning.
1: Good morning.
3: I have two questions with a little comment. And someone who for years tended toward low blood pressure and got it stabilized to normal blood pressure, but then went through a lot of stress in a short period of time, so that the readings are more on the high blood pressure type, and no interest in taking the prescription medications that say a so-called side effect could be a heart attack or death. And I saw an ad on TV about something called Total Beets, which says it's a natural address to hypertension. And the other question, and I'll listen over the air, Ben, is on pleurisy. Pleurisy is a type of cold. It lodges in some part of your body, like your upper back, and when it's acute with a cold, it can travel through your across your chest to your other side and across your back. So if you have my questions, I'll listen over the air. Thank you so much.
1: Now, I'm assuming that Mayette, what a beautiful name, too, by the way. I'm assuming Mayette has both these conditions are for Mayette. I'm just going to assume that. I don't know if that's the case.
0: Well, it may not be with her.
1: It may not be her, but you know, I'm just going to sit. I'm going to lump those two together because they're very similar. Pleurisy, we call pleuritis in pharmacy school, is an inflammation of a part of the lungs, layers of the lungs. It's a lung inflammatory condition. Hypertension is also an inflammatory condition. But you know, she said Maya said something very interesting about beets, right? I know you love beets, right, George?
0: Cardia
1: beets and the beeper, right? What is it about beets? Beets contain precursors to one of the most powerful. And I was talking to Tommy off the air about this, one of the most powerful gas transmitters. You know, you have these chemicals that are molecules that help cells communicate to each other. They call them neurotransmitters. Well, there's gas transmitters in the body, gases that actually have communicating properties. This is amazing, George. And in fact, one of the gases, and I don't want to get too gross, but it's kind of interesting. One of the gases is responsible for the rotten egg smell that people make sometimes when they have intestinal problems, if you know what I'm talking about. And these gases like hydrogen sulfide and nitric oxide communicate to the blood vessels to open up, and they're antihypertensive. And one of the best ways to make sure that you're getting this nitric oxide is to get yourself on the beets. Young Jeffy's got a great beet product for that. And beets contain these nitric oxide precursors, as well as an amino acid, not in beets, but there's an amino acid called arginine that also does the same thing. So I'd be looking at inflammatory condition. Pleurisy is no joke, by the way. It can cause severe pain and problems breathing, and it's infectious. It has to do with bacteria and viruses, but it can be due to just generalized inflammation. If that's the case and somebody's dealing with pleurisy, you want to make sure that you're having that checked out. That's something that's pretty serious stuff.
0: We're with pharmacist Ben Fuchs from criticalhealthnews.com, taking calls with him. And again, the toll-free number to call for assistance, 1-855-949-7234, their website, criticalhealthnews.com. Let's go to Catherine in Los Angeles. Welcome to the show. Hi, Catherine.
1: Hey, Catherine.
4: Well, hello, George and Ben. It's a pleasure to talk to you. Thank you for taking my call.
0: Thank you.
4: I wanted to ask, I have been getting like red spots on my arms, like just above the wrist. I've been getting those for months. And they first started out like maybe the size of a button on a baby's dress. And just a couple of days ago, I got one that's about the size of a quarter.
1: Okay.
4: And also on that same day, my both arms started bleeding simultaneously without me doing anything. I mean, I just happened to, you know, feel something, look down, saw that it was blood. And
1: oh,
4: then
1: my goodness.
4: Later on in the day, on the other arm, the same thing happened, and I want to know what is that about.
1: That's some serious stuff there. That's an immune problem. Now, the beginning when you talked about the red spots, that's a classic immune issue that has to do with either the intestine, sometimes the gallbladder and the kidney, sometimes the liver and the kidney and the gallbladder. But usually that's a digestive problem. Now that you're talking about bleeding, that amplifies the issue. And that tells me there's some severe immune issues going on. The immune system lives in the intestine. This is so important for everybody to understand. The immune system is your defense system. And its headquarters is in the intestine. There are outposts. There are satellites, if you will, in the lungs and in the skin. But the headquarters is in the intestine. Anytime you have redness, rashes, irritation, hives, any of these kinds of problems, you want to link it to foods, and then you start to eliminate those foods. Now, it may be at this point, because it sounds like it's starting to progress, that you probably have some intestinal issues as well, in addition to food problems. So the first thing I would do is link the issue, rashes and the appearance of the rashes and the spots, et cetera, to specific foods. Go on criticalhealthnews.com, get yourself a food diary and start doing a food diary. And by the way, anybody who's dealing with any chronic degenerative issue, chronic health challenge, should be doing a food diary. Secondly, get yourself on some digestive supplements. Longevity's Ultimate Enzymes is awesome. One of my favorite, all-time favorite digestive supplements is Longevity's I-26. I know you know about that one, George. That's awesome stuff, right? I take it every day. And I don't even have any digestive problems. I still take it. It's they call it hyperimmune egg, and it's specifically designed to kill excess bacteria in the small intestine. You know, bacteria... We all know these days about the microbiome and probiotics and bacteria, but they're supposed to live in the large intestine mostly. But due to the way we eat and the antibiotics in the water and the fish and antibiotics that we take intentionally and chlorine and fluoride, all these things that are in our digestive environment, bacteria start to overgrow in the small intestine. This wreaks havoc on the body, and in combination with fried foods, which also irritate the intestinal lining, we're off to the disease races. So what you want to do is you want to make sure you're taking care of your intestinal bacteria. One of the best ways to do that is with the I-26, and I would also probably throw in the Nightly Essence probiotics as well. Focus on digestive health, although I have to tell you, it does sound like the conditions is progressing, as you mentioned, bleeding. So you really want to take this pretty seriously at this point.
0: A combination of medical and supplementation is wonderful, Ben.
1: You can do a lot if you. I'll tell you what. People always ask me this question. They say, "Well, I'm on these drugs. Can I take nutritional supplements?" Check this out, George. Supplements, nutrition will make your drugs work better. When you're on a prescription drug, your number one goal should be to figure out how to wean yourself off that drug. And you want to do it with your physician, of course, but you want to wean yourself off the drug. Well, if you get on a nutritional supplement program, that will make your drugs so effective, you'll be able to take less and less over time. And that's a beautiful thing. So when people say, "Oh, will that interfere with my medication? Will that supplement interfere with my medication?" Yeah, it will interfere with it. It'll make it better. It'll make it more effective, so you don't need as high a dose, and that's always something that you want to look for. And keep in mind that when you're on a prescription drug, you want to figure out how to wean yourself off that drug as best as you can with your physician, because there ain't no prescription drug that does not come with adverse reactions and side effects.
0: Next up, Jeremy's with us in North Dakota. Hi, Jeremy. Birthday's coming up, huh?
5: Yep, you're working on.
1: Hey, Jeremy.
5: Saturday night or Sunday morning?
0: Jeremy, talk in your phone, would you?
5: I'm talking to my phone. Can you hear me better?
0: No, not really. What's your question?
5: Well, my question is, August 1st was my oldest daughter's 27th birthday.
1: Nice.
5: And I took on a plan of, on that night, I walked 2 minutes and 27 seconds with the plan of adding 27 seconds every day from then on for a year. Is that a good...
1: That's an awesome thing. That's awesome. Nice.
0: He was in a coma for 2.5 months, Ben.
1: Jeremy was? Oh, my goodness. Sounds awesome.
0: Got into a horrible car accident.
1: Oh, my gosh. Hope he's okay.
0: But he's got a birthday coming up pretty soon.
1: Happy birthday, Jeremy.
0: We got to get him a new phone for Christmas. Mark in Ohio. Mark, take it away.
6: Hey, George, me again.
0: Hi, Navy man, how are you?
6: Yeah, right. Not bad, George. I'm in the BA and a half in biology.
1: Hey, Mark.
6: I went halfway across the river and got washed down by accident. Anyway, real quick, George. Ben can back me up, I think. The supplement, real quick, George, the supplement, Butcher's Broom, increases the circulation in the lower body, but it also helps to maintain arterial integrity. Ben can respond. But anyway, George, remember back on Friday evening when you had open lines, I mentioned this anti-aging compound. NDGA is the acronym, Ben.
1: Yes, sir.
6: Nordi, guaretic, I think I'll mispronounce it probably, guaretic acid. Anyway, this certain Dr. Lippman, not an MD, but a PhD, in some university out west, probably maybe Arizona State, you know, some school like that. He and his graduate students were looking for an anti-aging compound. This goes back several years. But anyway, somehow they ran across this plant that was immune to radiation, no less. And so you have to speculate. It's fascinating to speculate, Ben, that rather than a genetic mutation or a genetic drift, you know, happening by accident or by, you know, through recombination, you have to speculate. It's fascinating to speculate that that plant was exposed to radiation, you know, somewhere earlier.
7: Yeah, started to make NDGA. NDGA is a very powerful antioxidant, by the way. George, you got some smart listeners. I'm telling you, man.
0: Well, they're geniuses.
7: Holy cow. Yeah. NDGA is amazing stuff. NDGA, it's a guar acetic acid, a norhydric guar acetic acid. It's a very, very powerful antioxidant. I don't know if it's associated with butcher's broom, though. Butcher's broom itself is another very interesting molecule. And I use butcher broom in skincare. Butcher broom has something in it called glycolic acid, which is very helpful for anti-aging and for skincare. So I use it topically. But it also, as your caller mentioned, super smart caller, by the way, it has some really interesting benefits for the cardiovascular system, for blood vessels. And I'm going by memory here, but it's got silica in it, I believe. And that is very important for the connective tissue. Silica is one of the all-time great underappreciated nutritional supplements, and it's one of the active ingredients in the Beyond Tangy Tangerine for anti-aging. Just going by memory here, I'm pretty sure Butcher's Broom's got that in it. Pretty much all plants have it in it, actually. But NDGA and Butcher, I don't think they go together, but they're both very important supplements, absolutely.
0: Text and tweets. Tom, what do you have for Ben?
8: Hey, Ben, Jerry in New York wants to know what you think of sugar-free Jell-O, and are there any nutrients in it?
7: Yeah, sugar-free is a problem, man. Depending on what the sweetener is. And when they say sugar, I take that back. It's sugar-free. It doesn't have any sweetener. Is that what you're talking about, Tommy?
8: It has no
7: artificial sweetener in it at all?
8: That's what it says, sugar-free.
7: Okay, got it. Okay, because there's a lot of literature coming out now about these artificial sweeteners that are actually turning out to be very problematic for the microbiome bacteria. Yeah. Jell-O is very important stuff. And sugar-free is definitely the way to go because, of course, the problem with ordinary Jell-O is the sugar. But what do you think Jell-O is? It's connective tissue. And one of the best ways to build your connective tissue is to eat connective tissue. And that's what Jell-O is. It's collagen. It's hydrolyzed collagen. And so it's great stuff. Absolutely. And it's kind of one of those things that people have sort of an underground anti-aging remedy. And it's true. It's wonderful. But you want it, like you said, George, non-sweetened. And you also probably want an organic is probably the best way. Knox organic gelatin.
0: To love a Jell-O as a kid, Ben. I loved it.
7: Yeah, I know. Everybody loved Jell-O. It's a textural thing, right? The inside of the body is like Jell-O. Did you know this?
0: It was great. Coming out of the refrigerator, it was perfect.
7: Yeah.
0: We're going to come back with pharmacist Ben Fuchs and take final phone calls next on Coast to Coast AM.
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7: 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He laughs all the way to the bank, being driven by a security detail that was being paid for the longest time by you and me, the taxpayer.
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8: Some light showers or sprinkles in southern Wisconsin tonight, otherwise partly cloudy to clear. Low down to 57 with light northerly winds. On Wednesday, partly to mostly sunny skies. Decent late summer day. High temp around 78 with a variable wind about 5 miles per hour. For Wednesday night, mainly clear and cool. Low 54. Thursday, mostly sunny and nice. High around 83 degrees. For Friday, sunny to partly cloudy, warm with a chance of scattered storms in the afternoon and evening, high about 85. Saturday, warm with partly cloudy skies and a chance of storms, high 84. On Sunday, small chance of rain and thunder early, more sunshine developing for the afternoon, another warm day to end the weekend, high 86. Monday, variable clouds, small chance of rain and thunder, high 81. 80 on Tuesday with partly cloudy skies. I'm 9 Stormtrack, meteorologist Jackson Garlock at AM 550, FM 99.9, WSAU.
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10: Next hour, Paul Wallace joins us with his latest work, The Dragons of Eden. 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

0: And welcome back, George Norrie, with pharmacist Ben Fuchs. Ben, when you were really doing pharmacy work on a regular basis, did you see a lot of sick people come in to see you?
1: Holy cow, George. It was so unbelievable. Not only did I see sick people, I saw people who were on over 10 medications routinely. They would drop a plastic bag on the counter, and it would have like 10 or 12 bottles in it. It was shocking. And it's hard to even get your mind around how unhealthy people are because they're still functional. And that's really the issue, George. It's not like we're necessarily dropping dead like flies. It's like we're leaving health on the table. We're not maximizing our potential. And so the body is so strong and so resilient that it can take a lot of abuse. And we're just setting the bar so low. We're leaving health and longevity and joie de vivre and wellness on the table. That's why nutritional supplementation is so important. It's not a question of whether you're going to drop dead if you don't take nutritional supplements. It's just that you're not going to maximize your joy for life, your ability to move and your ability to breathe and your ability to exercise. You'll still be able to function, and most people can function. They may have a heart attack at age 70, but they'll be okay. But they won't be maximally healthy. That's what we want to be. We don't want to be just okay. Do you want to work for minimum wage? No, nobody wants to work for minimum wage. We want to get a lot of money. And that's the same thing. We can all have minimum wage. And by the way, one of the greatest inducers of this minimum wage philosophy is this idea of the recommended daily allowance that everybody is so obsessed with. I call it the ridiculous deficiency allowance because it keeps us ridiculously deprived. Because according to the medical model, as long as you don't have scurvy, you're fine. Well, if you're satisfied with not having scurvy, then take 100 milligrams of vitamin C a day. But if you want to have great connective tissue and you want to have great liver function and great adrenal function, you need high doses of these things. And that's why nutritional supplementation is so important. And by the way, when it comes to maximizing the doses of these nutrients, there ain't no nutritional supplement on planet Earth that can beat Beyond Tangy Tangerine. I'm telling you, if we really cared about this health in this country, everybody would get Beyond Tangy Tangerine on the government. It will be delivered on from your tax dollars. That stuff is amazing. It is a miracle supplement, and largely because it gives you these maximum doses of nutrients, particularly the electrolytes and the water-soluble nutrients.
0: I love them. Let's go to Roberta in Tucson, Arizona. Hi, Roberta.
1: Hey, Roberta.
2: Hi, George. Hi, Ben. Do you have stem cell patches? And if so, how much can they do?
1: Well, great question. Stem cells require the proper environment in order to do their work. You can't just take stem cells. And so you hear these products that are, you know, there's no stem cells are, you know, a pharmaceutical thing. There's no real stem cells available over the counter. They have plant stem cells, but that's not the same thing. What you really want to do is you want to provide the environment, the context, the terrain for the stem cells to be able to do their work. And that's where nutritional supplementation comes from. And you don't need anything exotic. You need what Dr. Wallach called the mighty 90 essential nutrients, the vitamins, the minerals, the amino acids, and the fatty acids that your body cannot make, but your body needs. And that's really the key there for whatever reason, the good Lord made these 90 nutrients that are not, the body can't make them, but you got to get them from foods. And because of the way our food supply is and the soils are and processing and cooking and our fast-paced lifestyle, we just don't get them in foods. And that's why a nutritional supplementation program is so important. So the stem cells, yeah, they're important because everything comes from stem cells, but the terrain that the stem cells are implanting in is going to determine how effective those stem cells are.
0: Let's go to first-time caller Tom in Ohio. Hello, Tom.
3: Hey, George. Hey, Ben.
0: Hi.
1: Hey, George.
3: My mom passed away a couple of years ago from Alzheimer's, and it also runs on my dad's side of the family. Mom was the first one on our side of the on her side of the family to ever get it, and I'm just wondering if there's any supplements out there that can slow it or at least prevent it. And you said something in the last hour that was intriguing. You said that when surgery is performed, the minute the scalpel starts cutting the skin, the body starts healing.
1: Exactly.
3: How come the body doesn't start healing when Alzheimer's cells start forming in the brain and start clotting the blood?
1: Brilliant question. First of all, well, you said so many brilliant things there. First of all, I don't like this idea of runs in the family. What runs in the family is nutritional deficiencies. What runs in the family is the same kind of diet. What runs in the family is the same kind of lifestyle issues. So when we hear this runs in the family issue, it implies like I'm condemned. And I don't like that idea that we're condemned. That's first of all. Second of all.
0: What about Alzheimer's, genetics, though? What about genetics?
1: There's genetics, but that's not the same as heredity. You know, everything's genetics. Nothing happens without genetics. That's how the body makes things, is through genetics. But when people say genetics, they collapse that idea with heredity, that my father had it, my grandfather had it, it runs in the family, et cetera. I'm not buying that. Okay. What happens is, what runs in the family is the lifestyle issues, and that predisposes us to those conditions, and that gets conflated with this idea that it's built into your genes. That's a disempowering idea. Today we know about epigenetics, and by the way, Dr. Wallach has been talking about epigenetics for decades, and I studied epigenetics in pharmacy school in the 80s. Epigenetics is the idea that our genetics are modified by our thoughts, by our exercise, by our breathing, by our nutrition, by our diet, i.e. by our lifestyle. And that's a much more powerful idea than, oh, it's in my family. So I'm not a subscriber to that. However, this other point that the caller made is very, very wise. Why does, if the body heals itself, why do you have these diseases? Well, Alzheimer's disease, what we call Alzheimer's disease, is the end result of the body, of the brain and the body protecting itself. Those amyloid plaques that get blamed for Alzheimer's disease are band-aids. They're patches. They're repair mechanisms. In fact, amyloidosis, which is essentially what Alzheimer's disease is, happens in the kidneys. It happens in the soft tissue. It happens in the body. You get Alzheimer's disease in the kidneys. Nobody talks about that. So what happens is we're constantly attacking the brain, constantly attacking the body, constantly attacking the tissue. And you know what the major attacking culprit is? Sugar. And in fact, Alzheimer's disease is now known to be type 3 diabetes because it's associated with sugar. So for the gentleman who want, and anybody really, who wants to protect themselves from this horrible scourge, my father had it, and it is, oh my God, you can't, it's just the most horrible, horrible curse that somebody could have, Alzheimer's disease. If you want to protect yourself from it, go ketogenic, low calorie, low sugar, and get yourself on the Sweeties from Longevity and the Healthy Brain, Healthy Blood Sugar Pack. Treat yourself like a diabetic. And as I said in the last hour, if you just want to do a couple of things to increase your longevity, reduce your risk of chronic degenerative disease, lower your likelihood of dementias and Alzheimer's disease, digestion, blood sugar, and not because I'm making this up, because how do we get energy into the body? Through the digestive system. How do we get energy into the cells? Through the blood sugar system, through the metabolic system. And it's all about energy. Energy, energy, energy. When we're sick, it's an energy problem. When we're healthy, we have good energy. And the energy gets into the body in a macroscopic sense through the digestive system and in a quantum sense through the metabolic system. Work on those two points, and you will be blown away by what happens to your chronic degenerative diseases. And there ain't nothing better for working on those two points than the Healthy Digestion Pack and the Healthy Blood Sugar Pack from Longevity.
0: Text and tweets. Tom, what do you have for Ben?
4: Hey, Ben. Jason in Vermont would like to know what you think about PRP, which I know you
1: love it.
4: You know is platelet-rich plasma. And does it rebuild cartilage?
1: It's not that it rebuilds cartilage, but it skews the body towards the rebuilding process. Platelet-rich plasma. Platelets are involved in wound healing. They're part of the blood system. And they're involved in wound healing, and they have anti-inflammatory properties. So by concentrating the platelets, and they're your own platelets, in plasma, it's really quite an amazing technology. You can really accelerate wound repair and cartilage repair. And the cartilage is notoriously difficult to repair, by the way. And this is one mechanism for doing it. And I'm a big fan of PRP.
0: Big time. Let's go next. Who's up? It's Charlie in San Luis Obispo. Hey, Charlie, go ahead.
1: Hey, Charlie.
5: Hey, George.
0: Hi, Charlie.
5: George, can you hear me?

0: That's what I wanted to ask you. And Ben,
1: yes, sir.
0: I recently went down with on my bicycle. It's not too serious, but it was one of those cut downs, you know, on every corner they've got them now, and it was at night, and I couldn't see. I didn't have a light. I don't normally drive at night, but with the bicycle. Anyway, I hit the curb about halfway up the cut down. I call them cut downs. And I went down on my right side, and I was had my helmet on. I had my gloves on, so it wasn't too serious. But somebody across the street said, "Hey, are you all right?" And I said, "Yeah. You know, I'm trying to get myself up." Now he came over and he put his hands underneath my armpits and pulled me up. And I have a history of osteoporosis, which I've overcome, and now it's called osteopenia. But anyway, so he pulled me up and I heard a pop. Slight cracking sound. And he said, I said, "Stop. Oh, wait, stop. I got, you know, you're going to bruise my rib." So he let me down, but, got my bike up. Anyway, I wanted to ask you, oh God.
2: Hurry up, Charlie. We're almost out of time.
0: Okay. Okay. Oh, I know. I take quite a bit of vitamin D, like between 5 and 10,000 micrograms or unit. Yeah, IUE. You know, per day or every other day, and I consider that a.
2: What do you think of vitamin D, Ben? We're running out of time.
1: Yeah. Vitamin D is amazing stuff, but the best way to get your vitamin D, by far, it ain't even close, is from the sun. When you get vitamin D from the sun, your body controls it. If you have enough, it doesn't make any more vitamin D. If you don't have enough, it makes vitamin D. And guess what? How vitamin D is made from the sun? From cholesterol. Our favorite molecule. The one that they tell you is this demon that you got to eliminate. Cholesterol in the skin gets turned into vitamin D. And by the way, cholesterol is just so darn amazing. It is, I'm going to go on record and say this, it is the most amazing, multifunctional, important, and powerful molecule in the body. And this idea that it's a villain and a demon is one of the most vicious canards in all of medicine. And yeah, cholesterol in the vessels is an issue, but that's not cholesterol's problem. That's a vessel problem.
2: Let's go to Kathy in Minnesota. Kath, let's get you in. Go ahead.
3: Hi, George and Ben. I'd like to know what causes psoriasis and how can I eliminate it?
1: Absolutely, 100%. I'll tell you exactly what causes it. Psoriasis is an autoimmune disease. And take this to the bank, what I'm going to say right now. There's about 100-plus different autoimmune diseases. They keep finding new ones. All autoimmune diseases are caused by toxicity in the blood. Period, end of story. In fact, they'll actually test for toxicity in the blood when they want to suspect, when they suspect an autoimmune disease. How does toxicity get into the blood? It gets into the blood through the leaky gut, through the digestive system. So psoriasis is an autoimmune disease where the body turns its immune system on the skin cells. Multiple sclerosis is an autoimmune disease where it turns it on the nerve cells. Type 1 diabetes is where autoimmune disease where it gets turned on the pancreas cells. It doesn't matter where it happens. It can happen in the skin. It can happen in the connective tissue. It can happen in the pancreas. That's irrelevant. What happens is that it's toxicity in the blood. The part of the body is irrelevant. How does the toxicity get into the blood? 100% through a leaky gut. If you fast and don't eat for a couple of days, you'll notice your psoriatic plaques start to subside. Well, obviously you can't fast forever. So what do? You get yourself on the Nightly Essence probiotics, B, the I-26, C, the ultimate enzymes, and you add in the healthy start pack with the big three products. I'm telling you, George, this is so easy. It breaks my heart to see people suffering from dementias and from psoriasis. And

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3: Another primary night. I'm Ted Lindner, Fox News. Five states holding primaries Tuesday. In Michigan, Trump-backed Representative John James has won Michigan's GOP primary for governor, besting millionaire businessman Perry Johnson. State Secretary of State Jocelyn Benson captured the Democratic nomination in the race to succeed term-limited Gretchen Whitmer. Also in Michigan, two Democrats vying for their party's nomination for U.S. Senate. The race pits more moderate Democrat Haley Stevens against progressive Abdul El-Sayed. Stevens says she likes her chances in the race, which is still too close to call.
4: If we are going to win this thing, which we are, we are going to have to get ready and show Mike Rogers what a little stick it to him looks like.
3: Meantime, El Sayed speaking with his supporters moments later.
5: You are a corporate sellout who's not a pharma lobbyist, but really, really might want to be one someday. Who voted to raise our prescription drug prices.
3: And the winner going up against Trump-backed former Republican Representative Mike Rogers in November. President Trump insists Iran's running out of time to agree to a peace deal, but an agreement to reopen the Strait of Hormuz is reportedly close. Fox's Steve Harrigan with the details from Tel Aviv.
6: Some real optimism coming out of the U.S. administration, despite the fact that attacks against commercial shipping in the Strait of Hormuz continues. Administration officials say a deal for the free passage of oil tankers through the Strait of Hormuz could happen as early as Wednesday. Keep in mind, a U.S. military blockade of Iran continues. CENTCOM says since the blockade began that they've diverted at least 45 vessels. They've debilitated two of those vessels, and Iranian officials continue to insist that they're not negotiating directly with the U.S. They do say, however, they are negotiating with Oman.
3: The Associated Press reports under the proposal, ships would enter the Persian Gulf through an Iranian-controlled route and exit through a route controlled by Oman. 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
3: A 38-year-old California man under arrest. Authorities say he was spotted carrying ammunition at President Trump's L.A. area golf course this week in Rancho Palos Verdes. Authorities say the man also had a gun in his car and appeared to be monitoring security preparations ahead of the president's fundraiser there, which was being held on Tuesday night. L.A. County fire officials say sparks from an idle transmission tower owned by Southern California Edison caused the 2025 Eaton fire in Southern California. The utilities acknowledged its equipment may have been involved, but also said the lack of water kept fire crews from battling the blaze. The Eaton fire killed 19 people. An appeals court siding with environmental nonprofits in a challenge to Trump administration funding cuts.
11: A divided U.S. Circuit Court of Appeals for D.C. says the Trump administration improperly ended billions of dollars in clean energy products, siding with Climate United Fund and other nonprofits. The program dates back to the Biden administration as part of its efforts to reduce greenhouse gas emissions. President Trump and EPA Administrator Lee Zeldin accused the Greenhouse Gas Reduction Fund of mismanagement and potential fraud.
3: That's Fox's Jared Halpern. The Justice Department announcing charges in Pennsylvania for defrauding the government.
13: The DOJ and Pennsylvania officials announced 19 defendants have been charged for alleged roles in a scheme to defraud Medicare and Medicaid. Assistant U.S. Attorney General Colin McDonald said the accused worked inside the system.
14: Supposed home health aides who billed the taxpayer for home care services but never actually provided those services.
13: Some defendants allegedly acted as patients in the fraud. As a result, McDonald said healthcare strike forces in the Northeast, South, and West will get more help.
14: 15 additional fraud prosecutors nationwide to combat Medicaid fraud.
13: That expansion includes the Eastern District of Pennsylvania. Gernal Scott, Fox News.
3: And I'm Ted Lindner. This is Fox News.
15: Some light showers or sprinkles in southern Wisconsin tonight, otherwise partly cloudy to clear. Low down to 57 with light northerly winds. On Wednesday, partly to mostly sunny skies. Decent late summer day. High temperature around 78 with a variable wind about 5 miles per hour. For Wednesday night, mainly clear and cool. Low 54. Thursday, mostly sunny and nice. High around 83 degrees. For Friday, sunny to partly cloudy. Warm with a chance of scattered storms in the afternoon and evening, high about 85. Saturday, warm with partly cloudy skies and a chance of storms, high 84. On Sunday, small chance of rain and thunder early. More sunshine developing for the afternoon, another warm day to end the weekend, high 86. Monday, variable clouds, small chance of rain and thunder, high 81. 80 on Tuesday with partly cloudy skies. I'm 9 Stormtrack, meteorologist Jackson Garlock at AM 550. 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

0: from somewhere out there. 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
1: Up next, Paul Wallace back with us on Coast to Coast as we get into the Dragons of Eden, part of his Eden series, a fascinating story. And we'll be back with Paul in a moment on Coast to Coast AM. 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

0: And welcome back. George Norrie, author Paul Wallace back with us, researcher, public speaker, exploring the world's ancient texts and traditions for evidence of humanity's earliest encounters with non-human intelligence. He's a former church doctor, archdeacon of the Anglican Church in Australia. His books have earned him endorsements from figures like the Eric Von Däniken, we miss him, the late Eric, and Avi Loeb as well. His latest work is The Dragons of Eden, which is part of the Eden series. It's number 7 in the volume, isn't it, Paul?
1: That's right, George, number 7 in the Eden series, and it's so nice to be with you again today.
0: Oh, all is well. Are you in Australia right now?
1: Yes, I'm in the subtropics of Queensland, Australia, so we're moving towards spring at the moment.
0: Spring for you. We're going to move in the fall pretty soon. This was
1: a
0: fast
1: year. Opposite ways. For sure.
0: Tell us about the title, The Dragons of Eden.
1: The Dragons of Eden, it's kind of a provocative title, but we've called it that because Mauro Bellino, who I've co-authored this book with, and I are asking the question of what the texts of the Bible were about for hundreds of years when they existed without any word in them that meant God. That word wasn't introduced till about 280 BCE when it was translated into Greek. So what were those stories about before? And Mauro and I both suggest that there's this draconic theme in many of the ancient texts, and it's that that we're drilling into in the Dragons of Eden.
0: To those who don't know, Mauro, by the way, is an Italian scholar that you teamed up with for this book, right?
1: Yes, that's right. I first heard of Mauro when I published Escaping from Eden, which was the first book in this series. And when I was getting ready to publish the book, I was feeling quite nervous because though I was quite confident that what I was seeing was correct, that reading the Bible in parallel with the Mesopotamian sources really does illuminate the stories of the Bible being about something else, I was fairly confident, but looking around, I couldn't find any other theologians who seemed to be taking the argument as far as I was. And then I started hearing about this Italian scholar, someone whose bona fides in the translation of Hebrew are unimpeachable. And he, following his own research, had reached conclusions very similar to mine. And I heaved a bit of a sigh of relief when I heard about his work. We ultimately met, we worked together, we produced a documentary series on the fifth kind. And once we'd done that, it was only a matter of time before we said, we've got to sit down, we've got to join forces and apply ourselves to these questions as a team. And that's what we've done in The Dragons of Eden.
0: Now, he's agnostic. Did that cause a problem for you?
1: No, it's funny, isn't it? Our backgrounds are so different. He is an Italian agnostic. I'm an Australian. I count myself a believer. I have a belief in God. I've been a follower of Jesus for 44 years. And as you said in the introduction, I was in church-based ministry for more than 30 years. So we come from very different start points, but we follow very similar methods when we sit down with the ancient Hebrew and Greek texts. And both of us go to the root meanings of the keywords as a way of getting past all the centuries of translations back to the original words, back to the root meanings. And then we ask how the stories play out when we keep the words in their most primitive form, or if we leave them untranslated and then look at how the words behave in the texts. We both follow that method, and even though we start in totally different places, we end up exactly on the same page.
0: And tell us the overview of the Dragons of Eden.
1: The overview of the Dragons of Eden is that we have an assumption when we go to the Bible that it's all theology, that it's all about God. And of course, there is a lot in the Bible that is theology, that is about God. But because we come with that assumption, we miss entire sections that are something else. And there are scriptures that are about other things, that are really an education in politics, geopolitics. If you want to learn about the deep state or the persistence of old powers, it's all there in the Bible. And some of these stories are carried in the draconic storylines. And Mauro and I both argue that the stories of Elohim, these mysterious, powerful ones, are really a cultural memory of contact with non-human intelligence, contact with what today we might call extraterrestrial civilizations, and that through mistranslation, we've accidentally buried this ancient memory of contact.
0: The Old Testament kind of points out the existence of ETs, doesn't it?
1: I think it does when you do the work of peeling back the layers of translation and looking at the root meanings. Once you realize many of the stories we've told as God's stories are stories of beings called powerful ones, once you see that they arrive from the skies as the sky fleet or star fleet, they carve up the land and then govern over human beings using what looks like advanced technology. You know, detail by detail, the picture adds up and you realize we are looking at a non-human force who came to the planet in the deep past and really used our ancestors as a working class. Now, anyone who's read the ancient Mesopotamian stories recognizes this straight away because it's all there in the Babylonian stories of the Atrahasis, the Enuma Elish. But it's there in the Bible too, and it's just a translation away from being blindingly obvious.
0: When somebody reads The Dragons of Eden, what's the main thing you want them to pull away from that book?
1: I hope people will come away saying, first of all, how in the world did I miss that? And have an appetite to go back to the texts and keep reading them, but to do it in this more fundamental way. Really looking at what the Hebrew words really mean, what the Greek words really mean. And as people do that, I think they'll find that a lot of religious assumptions have been built on false translations, and a much more exciting and a bigger picture begins to emerge.
0: Paul, give us your overview on what you think biblically happened during the biblical times. Take Jesus out of the picture for a moment.
1: I think if we're going back to the very earliest stories, we do have stories of the beginnings of human civilization, the beginnings of Homo sapiens as a distinct species. I think we've got memories of a long time when we were co-occupying the planet with a non-human presence, and they lived out in the open with us. A lot of the stories about that. Others of the stories are about traumas in our species memory. So cataclysms, flood events, fire events, ice age events, they are all represented in the Bible. And we often miss it because we read it expecting to find something else. And we don't notice that these deep stories of the planet and of humanity are really there. So there's this long period where we're actually being nurtured as a species, supported as a species, other periods where we're being exploited. And then there comes a time when the Elohim seem to move house, and it's just us maintaining the systems that we've been taught.
0: Paul, what do you think of the story of Adam and Eve?
1: It's a story of many, many layers. I mean, when I first read it, it was as a young Christian believer, and I assumed it was the Bible's take on the beginning of humanity. I didn't know that much of that story is a retelling of the Babylonian story of Anunnaki, Enlil, and Enki, Ninhursag, and others who were operating as a team deciding what project humanity was going to look like. And once you realize that the Genesis story is a contraction of that, a summary form, it begins to make more sense. And the stories are not really about religious themes or to do with sin, righteousness, punishment, all the rest. It is a much deeper story about how our development as a species was shaped, altered, interfered with by visitors from elsewhere in the galaxy.
0: Where did the devil fit in with this?
1: Well, the devil, as we think of the devil today, he's quite a late invention, really. And it was the Middle Ages where this idea of the devil and all his demons and he's the one who runs hell sort of came into focus. When we go back to earlier times, it's a more fragmentary picture of beings who are here, who are anti-human, archonic entities that would feed off human suffering, beings that were in rebellion to the beings who are running the show. And it's a much more complex picture. And it's not so much one of good and evil as conflict among these other beings who are interacting with our ancestors.
0: What about the lizard people? Who are they, Paul?
1: Oh, the lizard people are absolutely fascinating. So we discovered these back in the 1920s in what today is Syria. And what happened was a farmer was farming his farm, and he got his plow caught in the ground. And when he looked down, he realized this stone seemed to be part of a structure. And so very quickly, a French archaeologist, Claude Schaeffer, went in, and it wasn't Claude Schaeffer, it was Leonard Woolley, and Henry Hall went in, and they started digging up the remains of this city, and among the remains were these handheld figurines. Now, they looked very much like figurines we dug up in the Levant, figurines of Asherah. Mm-hmm. And the tribes of Israel in the Iron Age had these handheld dolls of Asherah with piled up hair, bare breasts, and she was a symbol of fertility, and they would thank her for the gift of agricultural science. That is what turned them into a civilization. These figurines look very, very similar that are in Ubaid. Again, piled up hair, bare breasts, symbols of fertility, handheld, but these are 4,000 to 5,000 years old. And what's very different about them is they're not human. Even though they've got hair and a breastfeeding, they've got lizard-like skin, a lizard-shaped head, reptilian eyes, and it was Leonard Woolley back in the 1920s who called them the lizard people. And so it seems the more primitive practice back in the Bronze Age was that our ancestors gave thanks for the gift of agricultural science to non-human others, to these mysterious lizard people who were somehow a hybrid of what we would consider reptilian and what we would consider mammalian. So a very strange life form indeed.
0: And the dragons were where? Well, the entire region, China, whereabouts? Oh,
1: every culture has stories of dragons. And it's so intriguing because it's the same physical descriptors that repeat from culture to culture, whether you're in Africa or China, Mesoamerica. They are beings that are reptilian, but they have feathers and they are intelligent and can speak and were involved in managing human beings. Every culture has this word that combines the idea of a snake with the idea of a feathered flying thing. And the Bible has it too. And we miss it very often because we don't expect to see it. We expect it in China. We expect it in Wales. But it's there in the Bible as well. All the same physical descriptors are there. And not just that, but this pattern of these strange beings governing over human beings and terrorizing them. Why would so many cultures on different continents all through the ages invent the same impossible idea and repeat it in their ancient stories? And that's a thread Maro and I follow all through this book.
0: Paul, tell us about the fossils that were discovered in Germany and dug up in China.
1: Oh, well, these are great fun because in the past, if we had started reading, say, Mayan stories of feathered serpents or Chinese stories or Egyptian stories of feathered serpents, we'd have said, well, we know straight away that that's fiction because there's no such thing as a feathered reptilian. We were so confident. But then in 1861, in Germany, we dug up Archaeopteryx, and it was a feathered reptile. So all of a sudden, it wasn't an impossible kind of creature. And then in 1996, in China, we dug up Sinosauropteryx, another feathered reptile. Today, if you go to a children's illustrated book of dinosaurs, you'll see that everything from a velociraptor to a T-Rex has feathers. And they believe that many of the dinosaurs had full feather systems. So we've gone from saying a feathered reptile is an impossibility to recognizing, no, this was actually the alpha species on planet Earth for 168 million years. That's how wrong we can get it. So we have to go back to these ancient stories of feathered reptilians, be it in China or from the Maya or from Africans or from anywhere else, and think, what were our ancestors seeing that they came up with these stories of feathered reptiles? is this a real experience that they had? Was this a real experience of contact?
0: Or was it somebody's imagination? And I don't think it was.
1: Well, to come up with the same thing all around the world, the same impossible being, so to speak, it seems unlikely, doesn't it?
0: It does, to be sure. Now, what about the tours? You still take tours, don't you?
1: Oh, absolutely. Every year I go to Turkey. If you go to ancientknowledgetours.com, you can book a place with me and come to Turkey in October, where we're going to live excavations, archaeological sites, where they are uncovering carvings, artifacts, ancient cuneiform inscriptions from the Iron Age. But the stories that they tell take us way, way back to the most recent Ice Age, to the Younger Dryas Cold period. And they tell stories of our survival in that time when we could have gone extinct. And the stories are of advanced others coming to help us in that critical moment. If you come with me in October, we will go to the site and I'll show you these things in person and show you how I interpret them to get us back to this fascinating period in our human history.
0: Paul, I had many relatives who were born in Mardin, Turkey.
1: Oh, wonderful. Well, we go to the Bitlis and Van provinces, which for me are among the most beautiful places in the world. It's an absolute pleasure to share those places with other people. And there are fresh discoveries every time I go.
0: Tomorrow I'm going to be talking about the flood of Noah. You've looked at that a little bit too, haven't you?
1: It was the flood of Noah that first attracted my attention to that part of the world, because whether you're reading about Noah and the Ark or Zusudra in the Babylonian telling, if you're looking at the Babylonian map of the world, if you're listening to Norse story of Odin and the people with him, it all points to ancient Armenia, to the Armenian highlands, to what today is Turkey and Armenia. And it says that there was a reboot of human civilization here, that after a climate catastrophe, this is where agriculture began again, and there was a new dawn for humanity. So that was the first reason I knew I had to go to this part of the world. And then it was my friend Matt LaCroix who said, if you're going to Turkey, you've got to go to Ayanas, Çavuştepe, Kefkalesi, and you'll be blown away by what you find there. And he was absolutely right. I have been blown away, and I keep going back there every year to share it with others.
0: What do you think happened on this planet a long time ago, Paul? Were we truly visited?
1: I think we were truly visited. I think we've had a number of flood events, a number of climate catastrophes, a number of times when our survival hung in the balance. And I think we've had help every time from non-human neighbors concerned about the human experience.
0: Do you think that the biblical impressions of the past clearly point to visitations of ETs?
1: I've become completely convinced of that. And it's interesting, Mauro and I, we agree 90% in our conclusions, but where we are 100% agreed is, yes, we have had visitations from non-human civilizations, probably extraterrestrial civilizations, and it's our work in the text that has brought us both to that conclusion.
0: Were they the fallen angels?
1: Well, yes, they were. If we go to the Book of Enoch, it unpacks what the fallen angels did for us, and the language of fallen is really misleading because it talks about a rich cultural exchange and a time of help and assistance.
0: We'll be back with more with Paul Wallace. His book is called The Dragons of Eden, right here on Coast to Coast AM.
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9: Some light showers or sprinkles in southern Wisconsin tonight, otherwise partly cloudy to clear. Low down to 57 with light northerly winds. On Wednesday, partly to mostly sunny skies. Decent late summer day. High temperature around 78 with a variable wind about 5 miles per hour. For Wednesday night, mainly clear and cool. Low 54. Thursday, mostly sunny and nice. High around 83 degrees. For Friday, sunny to partly cloudy, warm with a chance of scattered storms in the afternoon and evening, high about 85. Saturday, warm with partly cloudy skies and a chance of storms, high 84. On Sunday, small chance of rain and thunder early, more sunshine developing for the afternoon, another warm day to end the weekend, high 86. Monday, variable clouds, small chance of rain and thunder, high 81. 80 on Tuesday with partly cloudy skies. I'm 9 Stormtrack, meteorologist Jackson Garlock at AM 550, FM 99.9, WSAU.
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13: Hi, I'm Tom.
14: Hi, I'm Jennifer. 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
13: 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I'll give it a try.
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0: And welcome back, George Norrie, along with Paul Wallace, as we talk about his work with the Dragons of Eden. Paul, are you familiar with the work of the late Zachariah Sitchin?
1: Well, I am very aware of his work, but here's a confession. I've never read a single Zachariah Sitchin book.
0: He believes that we were seeded by the Anunnaki when they came to this world to look for workers and employ little people who would do all the grunt work.
1: Yes. Well, when he says that, he and I are completely agreed, because what he's saying is in one of the ancient narratives from Babylon. So that is all spelt out in the Atrahasis tablets. And we have this story of the Anunnaki coming from somewhere else, and they want to start terraforming and adapting the environment for agriculture, canalizing, irrigating the environment. And they decide they shouldn't be doing this themselves. This group called the Agigi turn up to a meeting and say, we're fed up of this. This isn't work for us. We need to raise up a working class to do this for us. And so that's the story of the production of Homo sapiens in the Babylonian telling. And what's curious about that telling is it is repeated by other cultures around the world. The feathered serpents of the Maya did exactly the same thing. So that's a point where Sitchin and I overlap. When he's looking at the real existing cuneiform tablets, his interpretations and mine are very, very close. Where we differ is that he wrote a lot of fiction, and he wrote something, say, the Lost Book of Enki, for instance, which a lot of people think is an ancient Mesopotamian tablet, and it isn't. It's Sitchin's fiction. So it can become a little bit confusing. But what you've just quoted him as saying, that's a point where his conclusions and mine absolutely overlap as to what the ancient Mesopotamian cultures were saying.
0: Do you think governments know about this?
1: Yes, is the short answer. Our military intelligence take great interest in this deep history. And you might know through files that have been declassified that they've read various books very similar to mine, because they are interested in ancient stories of cataclysms, ancient stories of civilizations that have left behind technology. So, yes, they take an interest. They do archaeological missions because they believe there are artifacts left behind from these ancient times, and they study ancient texts as well.
0: In your opinion, lay it out for us, Paul. How do you think this all started?
1: I hold to the theory of panspermia, and this was an idea championed by Francis Crick, who was one of the co-discoverers of the double helix of DNA. And he argued that the time frame of planet Earth wasn't long enough for DNA genetic coding to have formed the orderly patterns that it has formed. He argued that genetic coding for biological, conscious, potentially intelligent life had to have begun in outer space and landed on planet Earth. And his theory was that whenever this genetic coding lands on a planet with water, a planet in the Goldilocks zone, it will generate forms of life similar to the ones we have here and others that are very different. So ultimately, that means we're living in a populated cosmos. All life in the cosmos is related. Some is more advanced than us. Some is more primitive than us. And our story on this planet is of having developed slowly, gradually, until some of our cosmic neighbors turn up, and then they start doing their genetic modifications, their gene splicing, just to nudge things along in a direction that they think will be positive. I think that's the big picture. We're part of a populated cosmos.
0: Now, you talk about the dangers of ontological shock. What is that?
1: Well, if you can imagine a lion living in the savannah, it lives a very happy life because it's right at the top of the food chain. It is the alpha species, the alpha predator. So it knows how to hunt, how to raise pride, how to protect its pride, how to socialize. But if all of a sudden you introduce a new species that is far more powerful than a lion, so much more powerful you can hardly compare them. Imagine the savannah is now full of T-Rexes. The lion no longer knows how to do any of those things. How does it hunt in a savanna full of T-Rexes? How does it protect its pride? How does it socialize? It doesn't know how to be a lion anymore. So that is ontological shock. It doesn't know how to be a lion. Ontological is about being. It doesn't know how to be. And there are people who are concerned that human beings will go into ontological shock if all of a sudden we realize we're not at the top of the food chain, that we are a low to mid-ranking species, and that there are other interests far more powerful that have a stakeholding in Project Earth and Project Humanity. Some fear that that would put people in a place of paralysis, of not knowing how to live anymore. Now, I don't hold that view, because I find our ancestors had ways of processing this information and finding a way to live their lives. I think if our ancestors could do business with the idea we have visitors, we have company, then I think we can too. And in the most recent polling in the USA, it's about 67% of Americans who, if you told them we're in contact, we have been for 80 years, they would say, well, I'd more or less work that out. And these are people who are still living their lives. So ontological shock, I don't really believe in. I think it's sometimes used as an excuse not to declassify things that really should be in the public domain.
0: Now, your book, The Dragons of Eden, really doesn't make fun of or downplay religion.
1: No, it doesn't. I get misunderstood on this point a lot. People think I'm trying to debunk the Bible or debunk religion, and that's absolutely not my motivation. Mauro and I both go to the text wanting to understand the texts. And I count myself a believer. I have a belief in God. I've been a follower of Jesus for 44 years. And I find that my research, what I publish in the Eden series, doesn't really contradict God or contradict Jesus, but it does impact some of my beliefs. I have a much bigger vision of God and what God is. And I do have a different view of how we should read and interpret the scriptures. And I think those are very different things. I think if people never want to change their thinking on anything, then don't read my books. But if you've got an open mind, no, I don't think it's going to damage your faith. I think it's going to give you a bigger vision of God, a bigger vision of who we are, and hopefully a fresh appetite to go back to the text and say, what have I missed? What's in here?
0: Paul, what is your view of the book of Revelation?
1: Oh, my goodness. I do get asked this a lot, because Revelation frightens a lot of people. There's a lot of imagery in it that sounds like a lot of suffering that might be very difficult to navigate. And a lot of believers are anxious about what's going to happen in the future. How do they stay on the right side of God and all those things? But there's a lot in the book of Revelation that isn't about the future. We've interpreted it that way, but it's really a prophetic description of things the Christians were living through in those first decades and centuries of Christian life. And because it's a very inspired book, you can read those accounts and find applications in every era. You can read it in the 1980s, 90s, noughties, in the present, and say, well, that sounds just like today. And I think that's because there's a lot of very inspired thought in it. But it's a lot more of it is about the past than we think it is. But it's a collection of things. It's not a single thing. There are visions of the future, and I do believe that there are contact experiences in the book of Revelation as well. The memory of a breakaway civilization, I think, is there in the book, where it talks about this city that's a cube that moves away from the planet with tens of thousands of people on it, with artificial lighting and its own food supply. I think that's the memory of a time in the past where there was a breakaway civilization, and someone has had a vision of that. Someone has seen it. Someone may have experienced it.
0: We'll take your calls next hour with Paul Wallace, the author of The Dragons of Eden. Where do people get your book, Paul?
1: You can go to Amazon and find The Dragons of Eden. You can have it as a paperback or as a Kindle ebook.
0: Now, this is the seventh volume in the series. Chronologically, what were the others like?
1: So it begins with escaping from Eden, in which I share my own journey from a fairly mainstream evangelical view into a view that looks at these things, finding them in the Bible. And then the scars of Eden answers the question, what difference does it make? Echoes of Eden says, so who are we in the light of that? What is our potential? The Eden conspiracy goes back to the Bible and says, all the answers are there. And then we go on to the invasion of Eden, relating all that to what's happening in the present with disclosure processes and declassification. Then the Eden enigma, that's all about the finds in Turkey that I show people on ancient knowledge tours. And now we're into the dragons of Eden, really showing the argument for reading the Bible in this way. So if you've got friends who are very skeptical about it, get hold of the dragons of Eden. They'll find it very difficult to gainsay.
0: Where do you think Eden was? Iraq?
1: Yes, I think a lot happened in the countries that today we call Iraq, Iran, and Syria. And whether we're talking about human origins or previous civilizations or ancient technology, there's a great deal that happens in Iraq. And there are a lot of reasons why military intelligence is interested in that part of the world.
0: Do you think the ancients believed that we were being visited?
1: Yes, I think they

0: direct contact with the ETs?
1: I think there have been times where we've had direct contact. So, for instance, the stories told in the carvings in Turkey, I think they refer to a period just after the Younger Dryas cold period where we were in face-to-face contact. And then I think by the time we're sort of about 2000 BCE, that's changed. We're not in open contact anymore. So it seems to come and go in waves as we go further back in the human timeline.
0: Paul, they seem to be so visible in the past. Why not now?
1: Well, I think you can liken it to what happens when we invade each other's countries. So, I mean, I grew up in Britain, and Great Britain had the experience of invading other people's countries, and we would do it with overwhelming force. It had to be very visible, a huge fleet of ships, a huge army, and we would overwhelm these countries with our superior firepower. We would become the police. We would become the banking system, the education system, the media. We would control everything. But once we'd set the commodity prices, set up the banking systems, the trade arrangements, we could gradually hand over education, hand over the media, hand over all the levers of control and go home, because we'd set things up that we would still benefit from sitting at the top of the tree. And I think we can liken what's happened to the planet to that, that beings came in the past, they set things up to run in a way that could be easily managed and influenced. And once they'd done that, they could go home and still feel, yes, Project Earth is our project.
0: In terms of time, how far back do you think this happened?
1: I think we had a visit about 10,000 years ago, so just on the tail end of the Younger Dryas. I think we had another visit around 60 to 70,000 years ago, and that left behind different marks and knowledge of how to live in balance with the planet. And then we had another visitation more than 315 years ago, where we were altered to become physically exactly as we are today. And if we listen to the Mayan story of the feathered serpents, Kukulkan, etc., they suggest that there were alterations in evolution on the planet that predate even Homo sapiens, that predate the great apes, predate the primates. And so that suggests over millions of years, we've been visited many, many times by different groups, with different agendas, some more positive than others, and some more exploitative than others.
0: Are we in their image?
1: Well, that's what it says, isn't it? In the book of Genesis, let us make the humans to look like one of us, say the Elohim. And that word look like is a very concrete word. So when Adam and Eve have Seth, and Seth is the spitting image of Adam, looks exactly like him, it's that same word. So I do think we physically resemble the Anunnaki who came and did this work. I think previously we were a lot hairier. I think previously our posture wasn't quite as erect. But the changes that were made, the gene splicing that was done, produced a hairless primate, one that stood up straight, one that was a little bit smarter, one that was able to speak. And I think in all these respects, we do look like those who created us. And that's why in many of these ancient carvings, including the ones I'll show you in Turkey, if you come on tour with me there, show us standing next to beings who look very much like us, but are actually a little bit different.
0: What's that website again for the tour?
1: AncientKnowledgeTours.com. And I do have a few places left for this October.
0: And can they also get to it through your website?
1: Yes, if you go to PaulAnthonyWallace.com, then you'll find Ancient Knowledge Tours there.
0: The name of the book series is called The Dragons of Eden. Where are the dragons? What happened to them, Paul?
1: Oh, that's a great question. I think some of them were among those who left to go back where they'd come from. And I think others may actually have become extinct.
0: We'll come back and take phone calls with Paul Wallace in just a moment on Coast to Coast AM.
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5: He says a deal could be imminent. I'm Sue Guzman, Fox News. President Trump says a deal on the Strait of Hormuz and Iran to denuclearize could come as early as Wednesday or Thursday. The president telling Fox's Trace Gallagher negotiations with Iran continued all day Tuesday on a peace deal. The president says if they don't make a deal, it's, quote, going to be too bad. Speaking to Fox's Trace Gallagher, the president said confronting Iran over its nuclear capability was long overdue.
6: This should have been done by other presidents for 50 years. You know, you keep hearing 47, but that's been for 3 years now. It's been over 50 years. Other presidents or other countries should have been able to do this. And I did something that I had to do, because if they had a nuclear weapon, this whole world would be a different place.
5: Primary races held in several states Tuesday. In Michigan, the hotly contested Democratic Senate primary race is too close to call, with progressive Abdul Al-Sayed holding a slim lead over Haley Stevens. The winner will face Republican Mike Rogers. Al-Sayed telling supporters Rogers will be defeated in November.
7: We have a responsibility to assure that we unite to make sure that Mike Rogers never sees the inside of the U.S. Senate.
5: Meanwhile, Trump-backed Representative John James defeated Perry Johnson in the governor's race. He says he's ready for the challenge against Democrat Jocelyn Benson.
8: We offer freedom, they offer socialism. We offer change, they offer continued decline. We offer common sense, they offer crazy.
5: In Missouri, Congressman Wesley Bell has won a rematch in the Democratic primary against former Congresswoman Cori Bush. Voters rejected a pair of ballot measures that could have eliminated the state's income tax and made it harder to pass citizen-led amendments. Meanwhile, in Virginia, former two-term Democratic Congresswoman Elaine Luria, winning the Democratic nomination in the 2nd Congressional District, sets up a match between her and incumbent Republican Jen Kiggins. 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
5: A California man is under arrest after being found at Trump National Golf Club in California. The latest from Fox's Tom Graham.
16: Federal agents say Janine John Talley is facing charges after he was spotted suspiciously walking the grounds at Trump National Golf Course in Rancho Palos Verdes, California. The 38-year-old was busted Sunday, days ahead of President Trump's planned visit to the course for a fundraiser. Investigators say Talley had a loaded pistol and a 16-round magazine. They add he was taking pictures at the golf course in an apparent effort to monitor security activities ahead of the president's arrival. Tom Graham, Fox News.
5: New Jersey's attorney general has filed a lawsuit against Amazon, saying it's not taking care of its delivery drivers.
17: New Jersey AG Jennifer Davenport posed the question in a produced social media video.
18: We all get Amazon packages delivered to the door, but have you ever thought about how this multi-trillion-dollar corporation treats its drivers?
17: Davenport alleges Amazon is acting as a monopoly in retail goods and is using that power over its delivery service partners to create what she called inhumane conditions for drivers. She declared in the video,
18: "It's not legal, and we're taking action."
17: Amazon spokesman Steve Kelly responded to Davenport's lawsuit, saying her claims are just wrong, adding its delivery partners make their own decisions on how they manage their fleet. Gernal Scott, Fox News.
5: The Wall Street Journal reporting federal aviation officials are investigating an air traffic incident from Tuesday involving Marine One. That's the military helicopter that carries President Trump. The Journal reporting that the president's Marine One chopper took off from the White House, but that air traffic controllers had not halted commercial flights at a nearby airport as required under safety protocols. The White House confirming that President Trump was never in any danger. I'm Sue Guzman. This is Fox News.
19: Some light showers or sprinkles in southern Wisconsin tonight, otherwise partly cloudy to clear. Low down to 57 with light northerly winds. On Wednesday, partly to mostly sunny skies. Decent late summer day. High temps around 78 with a variable wind about 5 miles per hour. For Wednesday night, mainly clear and cool. Low 54. Thursday, mostly sunny and nice. High around 83 degrees. For Friday, sunny to partly cloudy. Warm with a chance of scattered storms in the afternoon and evening. High about 85. Saturday, warm with partly cloudy skies and a chance of storms. High 84. On Sunday, small chance of rain and thunder early. More sunshine developing for the afternoon. Another warm day to end the weekend. High 86. Monday, variable clouds, small chance of rain and thunder. High 81. 80 on Tuesday with partly cloudy skies. I'm 9 Stormtrack, meteorologist Jackson Garlock at AM 550, FM 99.9, WSAU.

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0: Welcome back, George Norrie, along with Paul Wallace. Again, his work is called The Dragons of Eden. Paul, what region on this planet do you think had the most saturation of these ETs? Was it around Turkey, Egypt, in that area?
1: I think there was a very significant concentration around Iran, Iraq, and Syria. I think that's one place. I think Mesoamerica had a very significant concentration, and I think China did as well. But there are stories you can find on every continent today to suggest that there really was an endemic presence at a couple of those different time periods we talked about in the past.
0: Tell us more.
1: Well, what I find fascinating is how many stories cluster around Iraq, Iran, and Syria. So you've got stories that strongly suggest previous civilizations, ancient technology, and US military intelligence has taken this very seriously, has been involved in archaeological work to try and retrieve what they hope will be aspects of ancient technology. Stargate technology, portal technology, for instance. So that's certainly an important center. And then where I take people on tour, the Armenian highlands into Turkey, that is a very significant area as well, because it marks the beginning of our civilization as we know it. There's a lot of evidence that that is where modern agriculture began, and with it, megalithic building. So the beginning of cities with permanent structures, specialized society, the flowering of arts, culture, science. We look at that part of the world to see the beginnings of all those things. So those are two places I'm very interested in. Somewhere I've not been to quite yet is India, because there are very ancient and deep stories suggesting extraterrestrial contact in the Indian tradition. And I'm actually doing another tour in Thailand with Praveen Mohan, where we go and look at some of the stories carried by the Vedic tradition in the temples and carvings there. So I think if you want, you know, to tour the planet and start in some significant places, I would go to those places and sit at the feet of the locals and learn the folklore in those places. You'll be hearing stories of contact.
0: Of the places you visited, are the countries willing and open to helping you?
1: Very much so. I think wherever you go, you have to honor the people who are there, who are curating these sites. You have to honor the archaeologists and scientists who've devoted their lives to understanding what is there. But, I mean, my job, for instance, when I go to Turkey is not to try and claim to be more expert than the archaeologists there, but to find out what they have found, what they have dug up, what their interpretations are. Mm-hmm. Now, I might have some other ideas and those find their way into my books. But what I certainly want to do when I go to Turkey is work with the people whose work this is, people who have the PhDs, people who are there week in, week out, surfacing all these artifacts. And so if you come with me in October on Ancient Knowledge Tours, we'll be meeting some of these archaeologists and dialoguing with them about what they're finding and what they believe. But there's certainly a spectrum of belief there. And I think if you're happy to have a respectful conversation, then you'll find there are people who hold views that take these artifacts into the deep, deep past.
0: Do they seem to be very helpful?
1: Oh, I have been so blessed and encouraged by the archaeologists I've had contact with in Turkey. I think they're very pleased that more attention is being given their part of the world, because for a long time, people have been going on sort of archaeological pilgrimages to Egypt and to the Andes, to Peru. But people are only just beginning to discover around the world, are just beginning to discover what's in Turkey. And so suddenly to have people interested to go to Kefkalesi, Ayanas, Çavuş Tepe, they're thrilled with that, because of course it means more funding for the archaeology that they're doing. And so because of that, there's a lovely friendship building up between me and the groups I go with when I go to these places.
0: All right, let's start with some calls as they roll in for you. Let's go to Greg in Remsen, New York, east of the Rockies. Hi, Greg, get us started.
2: Hi, everybody. Paul, in your research, the ETs that have been contacting people over the years and maybe even still today, Are they here to advise us and help us evolve from, like, you know, excel and go beyond the wars that you were talking about and the monetary systems and the leaders? What do they want us to evolve to? Thank you for my question.
1: Oh, that's a great question. And you're quite right to talk about that because, you know, often when we talk about disclosure, declassification, we think as if contact is always behind closed doors with higher ups. And indigenous knowledge around the world says something quite different. And that is that ordinary people around the world have contact experiences and have done for thousands of years. Many of the people that I coach in personal coaching or Ancient Knowledge Academy have had these experiences themselves. And they will begin with experiences where they're not quite sure what this contact experience is they're having, who they're in contact with. But a lot of the time, the conversation is really focusing on supporting the individual on their own life journeys. And if you go to a traditional healer in Southern Africa, for instance, this is just completely accepted as normal, that if you want to improve your life or experience healing, then you will have your team of helpers already working with you. And I think some of the contact experiences people report are not on the big sort of global themes of, well, how do you survive this next 10 years of geopolitics? It's much more, how do you prosper this year? How can you help yourself and your family with your own emotional intelligence, your own state of health, your own state of well-being? And the more I hear of experiences like this, the more encouraged I am that we have helpers in high places. There's a very interesting contact experience, close encounter in Rua in Zimbabwe back in 1994, I think it was, where a group of school children had a mass sighting and contact with beings who came out of this flying saucer. And they talk about the conversations they experienced. And they were, on the one hand, at that supportive individual level, but the other thing they talked about was their concern for the human experience on planet Earth. Don't ruin your planet, they were saying. If you don't look after the environment, it can't look after you. And this concern that we shouldn't nuke ourselves into oblivion is one that repeats around the world. So I think that kind of contact experience at the personal level, most of what I hear is that kind of support, wanting human beings to have a better experience on planet Earth. So I hope that answers your question, Greg.
0: Thank you very much. West of the Rockies, Linda's with us in Spokane, Washington. And Linda, before we go with your question, are you okay from the fires?
3: Yeah, they're northwest of me. I'm very close to the Idaho border in the valley. But there's a lot of smoke, and it's really horrible what's happening because they can't seem to put them out.
0: It's really bad. Well, you take care of yourself, but go ahead.
3: Okay. What was I going to say? Oh, I was wondering, Paul, if what I heard, if you resonate with it or if it's in line with what you're saying tonight. I heard that the world would only be created three times. The first time it was created with the dinosaurs, and one of the baby dinosaurs managed to hatch its egg, kind of like the chicken and egg story. So that was the first time, and then that world got destroyed. And then the second time is with all the archaeology and the things that are being discovered now. And that world was destroyed with the flood or the ice age and now we're in the third world. So this is our last chance to get it right. And also, while I'm talking, I want to ask Paul if he knows what the archons are, because I heard they're the worst ones that are trying to take over the planet.
0: Have you heard of bad ETs like that, Paul?
1: Yes, the archons, that's something that early Christians talked about. And the idea was that an archon is, it's like a parasitic entity that feeds off negative human emotion. And so if you can imagine a parasite that makes you feel more angry and feel more aggressive or feel more despairing, and then they feed off that emotion, that's what the early Christians meant by archons. And I think the take home from that story is we need to really look after ourselves in terms of our emotional state. I don't know if you do a lot of social media, Linda, or if you watch a lot of TV, but if you do, it's very easy to go into a bit of an emotional spiral where you just feel worse and worse because of what you're being fed. And I think sometimes the algorithms of Facebook, they're a little bit like archons. They want an emotional reaction, and then they'll monetize that. I think whether you're looking at algorithms or archons, you've just got to be very careful about what emotional state you allow yourself to go into. You have to be intentional about not living in fright or fear or anxiety or resentment. You have to decide, I'm going to live in a state of positivity, love, compassion, imagination, creativity, hopefulness, kindness, and be deliberate about it so that you're not so manipulated by whether it's archons or something on the TV. So that's what I'd say about the archons. And then as to our survival on the planet, what I agree with is we absolutely must make the most of every chance we have in this age. But when I probe the stories of the Bible and other ancient stories, it seems to me we've actually had more reboots than just the three. And if I read the first 11 chapters of the book of Genesis, I think there are actually about five resets, planetary resets embedded in that story. If I listen to Vedic stories, it says there have been five resets as well. So my suspicion is our planet's a little bit more resilient than that, but that's not a reason for us to be complacent. We need to look after it. We need to look after our civilization, make sure that we're not self-destroying. We are looking after ourselves, each other, our towns, our communities, our countries, and the planet that we live on.
0: All right, let's go to Bill in Los Angeles. Take it away, Bill.
4: How you doing, George?
0: Good.
4: Hey, Paul, I'm a former history teacher and journalist. You and I talked, I think the last time you were on with George, about the word Elohim. Do you recall that?
1: You have to remind me, Bill.
4: Yeah, when I learned Hebrew at age 19 and Greek, because I wanted to understand, I was raised evangelical and I wanted to understand the Bible completely. And I discovered that a lot of stuff I'd been taught at church, which is not the case when I looked at the language, and like the word Elohim actually is a plural of God. It means literally gods. And this didn't fit in with what I had been taught about monotheism. And you and I talked about the evolution of the monotheistic Yahweh from this Elohim concept that was earlier. Does that ring a bell?
1: Yes, it does. And that's really central to what we're talking about in the Dragons of Eden. The Elohim are plural, masculine plural, and they have plural verbs and attributives. They do plural things like war against each other. And they're named, in fact. A number of them are named. We have El Shaddai, El Elyon. We have Milcom, Chemosh, Dagon, Baal-Hadad, Baal-Zebul. So there's no question that we're looking at plural beings who are conflicting with each other over controlling the environment. Things went a bit askew, I think, when the Septuagint came along in 280 BCE, because those translators replaced the word Elohim with the Greek word theos, which is God in the singular. And I think that was the beginning of a real distortion of our understanding of these stories. But the distortion started even before that, because in the 8th century BCE, King Hezekiah wanted everyone to forget about the plural Elohim, people like Asherah, all those who seem to be in competition with Yahweh. And so there's been a deliberate forgetting over a long period. I think if you talk to people who studied theology at an academic level, they understand this. They understand Judaism began as polytheism, not monotheism. The Elohim were in the plural, but that knowledge that people learn about at university, in seminary, somehow it doesn't filter down into the rank and file of the churches. So when I talk about it in my books, I often get quite a shocked knee-jerk reaction from people as if they'd never heard the like before. And similarly, the idea that the biblical stories are dependent on the Mesopotamian stories, people know that at an academic level, rank and file of the churches, it's brand new information. And it's one of the reasons why I've written the Eden series, to try and get the information out there that has been known for 200 years with regard to Elohim and Anunnaki being equivalents. So that's where my research has taken me. Does that resonate with your findings, Bill?
0: Paul, would you think that our ET friends were our gods?
1: Yes, I think at times we have had a lot of help and assistance from our ET friends. And one of the reasons I love going to Turkey and listening to the Urartian stories is they talk about this period 10,000 years ago when there was open contact as a golden period. They saw it as a really positive time of technology sharing, a great leap forward for humanity, and they longed for the return of the Dinjir. They longed for the return of these advanced others. And I think that helps us to frame questions of contact in the present more positively. I think there's every possibility that we can improve the human condition by contact with more advanced others. And I would love more conversation along those lines rather than whenever we talk about ETs, we're thinking about Mars attacks, Independence Day, and invasion of the body snatchers.
0: It's great stuff. And again, Paul, where do people get the Dragons of Eden and the other books?
1: You can go to Amazon and Kindle. You'll find the whole Eden series, and you'll find the Dragons of Eden in paperback and in Kindle as an ebook.
0: What do you think of Göbekli Tepe in Turkey?
1: Oh, this is absolutely fascinating, because that really does suggest to me the tail end of a previous megalithic civilization. It really looks like the curation and commemoration of a culture that's about to disappear. And then a couple of hundred years later, 1,000 years later, there's the beginning of something new. It really does look like a virtual museum that was created in that place, telling very deep stories.
0: We're going to come back in a moment with Paul Wallace and take final phone calls as we talk about his work, The Dragons of Eden, right here on Coast to Coast AM.
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16: Some light showers or sprinkles in southern Wisconsin tonight, otherwise partly cloudy to clear. Low down to 57 with light northerly winds. On Wednesday, partly to mostly sunny skies. Decent late summer day. High temperature around 78, with a variable wind about 5 miles per hour. For Wednesday night, mainly clear and cool. Low 54. Thursday, mostly sunny and nice. High around 83 degrees. For Friday, sunny to partly cloudy. Warm with a chance of scattered storms in the afternoon and evening. High about 85. Saturday, warm with partly cloudy skies and a chance of storms. High 84. On Sunday, small chance of rain and thunder early. More sunshine developing for the afternoon. Another warm day to end the weekend. High 86. Monday, variable clouds, small chance of rain and thunder. High 81. 80 on Tuesday with partly cloudy skies. I'm 9 Stormtrack, meteorologist Jackson Garlock at AM 550. 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WSAU.
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8: 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And Tom is here to tell you about our TV show, beyondbelief.com.
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0: And welcome back, George Norrie, along with Paul Wallace. We're talking about his work, The Dragons of Eden. Paul, how long have you been doing this now?
1: Oh, my goodness. I've been researching it for decades, but it's been a new book every year for the past 7 years.
0: Good for you. What was that moment that captured your attention to get into this field?
1: Well, there was a moment very early on when I was about 11 years old when I first read Chariots of the Gods by Eric von Daniken, and I knew he'd put his finger on something important, our inability to explain ourselves as the alpha species on the planet. So some seeds were sown at that point, but then it really was 30 years in the ministry, in theological education, studying the Bible, that the anomalies just began building up. I realized there was another narrative here that I was missing. And then about a decade ago, I thought I need to go back to those anomalies, treat them as translation questions, and find out what this narrative is. And it was that work that changed everything for me.
0: Do you think you have the answers to your questions?
1: I think our ancestral stories have the answers, indigenous story all around the world, and that's why I'm devoting my work to studying them, sitting at the feet of our ancestors, and listening with an open ear to all the wisdom they bequeathed to us. I think there's a really grounded understanding of the world and the cosmos to be gained from that.
0: Let's go back to final calls. Let's go with Don in Alberta, Canada. Hey, Donald, go ahead.
2: Hi, George. Hi, Paul.
0: Howdy.
2: Speaking of translation, the biggest one I have a problem with is the mistranslation, meaning, well, comes up as end times, but it's actually, if you go back into the ancient text, it means time of change. For the Anunnaki, based on DNA evidence that other people have brought up, I would say that the Anunnaki actually crossed their genetics with Sasquatch. The one thing about the dragons, because I was just trying to find this one, there was some bird they found the remains of that was the size of, I can't remember, DC-10 or DC-3. But the dragons, we don't find any remains, and I'm wondering if they're like the Sasquatch, they can just jump back and forth between dimensions. The other quick comments were so you talk about how we have cast... Events change our timelines because we have, you know, we have Apophis coming up in 2029, April 13th. And so is that, could that be an event? And then the next one coming up is in December 2030, where the planet X, Nexus, the Nibiru, whatever you want to call it, is supposed to come through the orbit between Earth and Venus. So will these events, I guess, it's possible that they could reset our humanitarian clock or evolutionary process or whatever the case may be. Anyway, just pick anyone you want to comment on. Okay, thanks.
1: Wow, Don, thank you. Those are big questions. I think there is always something that can reset our evolutionary process, whether it's Planet X or polar reversal or solar flares. I think that's one of the scary things when we get into ancestral story and biblical story, that, you know, it's not a totally secure life we live on our planet with all the variables of the solar system. Interdimensional, that's a great point. And if you read The Dragons of Eden, you'll hear us get into the word Olam in the Bible. That does suggest that our ancestors had an understanding of interdimensional travel or beings that would emerge interdimensionally. So yes, that could well be part of the dragon story. And you mentioned Sasquatch. This is so interesting because if you listen to the Mayan story of human origins, it would suggest that we and the what it calls ape-like creatures that live in the forest are both the results of the work of the feathered serpents. And that suggests that there's us and then something like an ape that lives in the forest, and we are part of the same wider family. I wonder if Sasquatch fits into those ancient stories. And we do also have a story in the Bible of a smooth skin kind of human and then a much stronger physically one covered in hair as thick as the hide of a goat. And I think that's the memory of living alongside hairy people in the deep past, hairy people who may still be present in our forests.
0: Fascinating. Let's go to Bill, truck driving in Oregon. Hey, Bill.
3: Hey, George. Hey, Paul. Great show. And I haven't read your work, Paul, but I mean, you know, I'm going to now. And, you know, I want to ask your opinion on something. But first, I just want to say that what I'm about to say is my opinion. I want to make that clear because it gets a little dark. There's a scientific historian, Michael Shermer, once said any sufficiently advanced civilization, technologically advanced civilization, would be indistinguishable from God for us, right? And this question has always kind of perplexed me because I believe in panspermia, all right? I do accept that as the most plausible explanation for, you know, intelligent life on this planet. And, you know, and there's a line in a science fiction movie, this is where it gets a little dark, there's a movie called Prophecy, where he says, have you ever read the parts of the Bible where God has dispensed judgment? There's always an angel present. Do you really want to meet an angel? All right, that's what the guy in the movie asks the other character. So, you know, I'm thinking of laboratory Earth, all right? And as a laboratory, do you think look at the last universal common ancestor and the last eukaryotic common ancestor, multicellular common ancestor, the Leuca and the Leca. Do you think this genetic manipulation or modification happened then? Because that's primordial, and that would be very godlike to me anyway. I mean, I don't think I can distinguish them from God. Or do you think it's an ongoing process, like in a laboratory? That is also quite scary, but I think I could, you know, I think I could see, you know, I could differentiate. They would not be godlike in my mind, I don't think. But I was just wondering if you could comment on that.
1: That's a great question. I mean, I think the last major alteration of Homo sapiens to produce us as we know ourselves to be was a little more than 315,000 years ago. And I think if your species changes because of an intervention, I think, yes, you might see the people doing the change as godlike. I think it was Arthur C. Clarke who talked about seeing as gods anyone who can do things that are technologically really advanced. But, you know, sometimes I think it's the other way around. But when I, in the Dragons of Eden, talk about what's in the Bible, I think there are texts that are very openly describing technological things, communications devices, craft like drones, helicopters, rockets, wormholes, weapons of mass destruction, cloning technology. And I think the original texts are really quite straightforward in describing something technological. And it's us who've come along later and said these are stories of gods. Similarly, when I listen to the Urartian stories in Turkey, they talk about the Dinjir as being advanced others, and they understood that they had finite abilities, but they were more advanced than us. It's those of us who've come much later, who've gone to these ancient stories and said, oh, these are stories of gods. And I think we are misrepresenting how sophisticated the understanding was that our ancestors had. They were describing things that were technological, and then we turn it into religion. I think, in fact, that's how it's been flipped.
0: Let's go to Ruth in Maryland. Hi, Ruth.
4: Hi, George and Paul. Thank you for taking my call. And Paul, George kind of already asked you this question earlier, but I would like you to expand on a little more about the dragons, because that is what your book is called, Dragons of Eden. And I bought a book a week ago, and it's called Animals of the Bible. It's almost 100 years old. It's from 1937. And two of the pages in here, it talks about the behemoth and the
1: Leviathan.
4: Tommy was trying to pronounce it for me. Leviathan, I think it's called. And and that part about the Leviathan, okay, this is in Job 40 and Job 41. It says, out of his mouth go burning lamps, and sparks of fire leap out. Out of his nostrils goes smoke. A flame goeth out of his mouth. Now, is that creature supposed to be a dragon, Paul? Thank you.
1: Oh, superb question. And yes, I do talk about that in The Dragons of Eden. So we've got these physical descriptions of Leviathan and Behemoth. And then in the book of Job, Yahweh compares himself with those creatures. Now, if I sat a child down and read out the descriptions of Leviathan or Behemoth, if I said, let me tell you about a huge creature with an impenetrable reptilian skin. It's got wings. It's got feathers. It can fly. It has a long snout that breathes fire. It rules over human beings by threatening them with incineration. It constantly demands gold and young girls and sheep and cattle, and the people are frightened of it and want to get rid of it. If I ask a child, what am I describing? The child will say straight away, oh, that's a dragon. Well, if I then say, this is in the Bible, does the answer change? And for a lot of people, the answer changes immediately. And they'll say, well, it can't be a dragon then. It must be a metaphor. It must be poetry. But the book of Job is a really interesting place to go because it holds far older stories than many of the rest of the texts of the Bible. And, you know, I gave those descriptions. If it was a dragon 5 minutes ago, it can't be something different now. It's in the Bible. And why is Yahweh comparing himself with them?

0: ontological shock. That was above my pay grade. But the line in Africa, that worked for me. I want disclosure. I guess Dr. Phil does now, too. He's in the disclosure committee. There's a News Nation interview with him just last week. And they had to disclose everything to him for him to play this game. But I think you've mentioned it before. I know Paul Hellyer, our defense minister up here in Canada, talked quite a bit about the tall whites, and meeting them. They were at Area 51. I think they've left Terra Firma for now, but I think they're returning. What do you know about them?
1: Oh, now I talk about this kind of contact in my book, Echoes of Eden. And yes, I do think the tall whites are among groups who are in conversations with us because they're concerned about human welfare. They want human beings to have a better experience in the future and not a worse one. And I certainly believe that in the conversations that are happening behind closed doors, we do have groups who are influential, who are holding more destructive forces at bay. The tall whites are just one example of this. But when I go into biblical and other ancestral stories, I hear about beings from the Pleiades and beings from Sirius and beings from Cygnus who are on the more positive side, who are much more favorably inclined towards humanity. So, how many are here behind closed doors? I couldn't say. I've had experiences myself that suggest that the Nordic types are still among us and are having a positive influence on things. So that's just a personal view, but Echoes of Eden is the book where I unpack all of that.
2: Let's get Blake Tyler, Texas, real quick. Blake, go ahead.
3: Oh, good. Thanks, George. Hey, I want to go back to the previous caller mentioned the Elohim as being a pluralistic. They are the angelic creation angels. When in the beginning there were creation angels that had put together all the intricacies of the development of life on earth. But they did it for the one true God, the one El Shaddai, the creator of the universe.
2: And how many gods were there, Paul?
1: Well, there were a lot of Elohim, some whose names we have and some we don't. And yes, I think you're right in what you're saying, Blake, that there's this group called the Elohim who are involved in works of terraforming and producing us. But the word Elohim is a very, very broad word indeed. It doesn't refer just to an individual type or an individual species. It refers to a whole spectrum of beings. And we get glimpses. Micaiah, the prophet, remote views the Sky Council, and there are beings on there that are energy-based beings, others that are very physical, others that look like us. And the word Elohim really just means beings more powerful than we are. So it's a whole spectrum.
2: Paul, once again, tell folks the different websites available.
1: Absolutely. Go to ancientknowledgetours.com if you want to come with me to Turkey in October. 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Go to The Fifth Kind and the Paul Wallace channel on YouTube. You can watch me for free there. And if you want to come to Thailand with me and Praveen Mohan, go to Third Eye Tours. And everything that you want to know about me is at paulanthonywallace.com.
2: And how long are these trips? How long do they last?
1: It's a week in Thailand and 10 days in Turkey from the 8th to the 18th.
2: All right, my friend. Keep in touch, Paul, okay?
1: Thanks, George. It's been a real pleasure. Thanks for having me on.
2: Paul Wallace, The Dragons of Eden. For Dan Galanti, Tom Danheiser, Sue Trikas, Lex Lonehood, Sean Latasur, Alec Fernandez, Tim Banal, George Knapp, and Richard Serrett, I'm George Norrie, somewhere out there on Coast to Coast AM. We'll see you on our next edition. Until then, be safe, everyone.

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6: Still hoping for a deal with Iran. I'm Ted Lindner, Fox News. President Trump says a deal on the Strait of Hormuz and a denuclearized Tehran could come as early as Wednesday or Thursday. The president telling Fox's Trace Gallagher that negotiations with Iran continued all day Tuesday on a peace deal. The president said confronting Iran over its nuclear capability is long overdue.
7: This should have been done by other presidents for 50 years. You know, you keep hearing 47, but that's been for 3 years now. It's been over 50 years. Other presidents or other countries should have been able to do this. And I did something that I had to do, because if they had a nuclear weapon, this whole world would be a different place.
6: 5 states holding primaries Tuesday. In Michigan, Trump-backed Representative John James winning Michigan's GOP primary for governor, besting millionaire businessman Perry Johnson. State Secretary of State Jocelyn Benson captured the Democratic nomination in the race to succeed term-limited Gretchen Whitmer. Also in Michigan, 2 Democrats vying for their party's nomination for U.S. Senate. The race pits more moderate Democrat Haley Stevens against progressive Abdul El-Sayed. Stevens says she likes her chances in the race. It's still too close to call.
8: If we are going to win this thing, which we are, we are going to have to get ready and show Mike Rogers what a little stick it to him looks like.
6: El-Sayed speaking with his supporters moments later Tuesday night.
9: You are a corporate sellout who's not a pharma lobbyist, but really, really might want to be one someday. Who voted to raise our prescription drug prices.
6: The winner will go up against Trump-backed former Republican Representative Mike Rogers in November. And you have your Powerball tickets for tonight. The Powerball jackpot worth at least $786 million. If you win, that's a cash value of at least $341 million. It's the biggest jackpot for Powerball so far this year. 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
6: L.A. County fire officials say sparks from an idle transmission tower owned by Southern California Edison caused the 2025 Eaton fire in Southern California. The utility has acknowledged its equipment may have been involved, but also said the lack of water kept fire crews from battling the blaze. The Eaton fire killed 19 people. An appeals court sides with environmental nonprofits in a challenge to Trump administration funding cuts.
3: A divided U.S. Circuit Court of Appeals for D.C. says the Trump administration improperly ended billions of dollars in clean energy products, siding with Climate United Fund and other nonprofits. The program dates back to the Biden administration as part of its efforts to reduce greenhouse gas emissions. President Trump and EPA Administrator Lee Zeldin accused the Greenhouse Gas Reduction Fund of mismanagement and potential fraud, freezing billions of dollars before terminating their grants. Those nonprofits will not immediately have access to funding. The appeals court ruling was put on hold to allow the EPA time to appeal to the Supreme Court. At the White House, Jared Halpern, Fox News.
6: And the Justice Department announced charges in Pennsylvania for defrauding the government.
4: The DOJ and Pennsylvania officials announced 19 defendants have been charged for alleged roles in a scheme to defraud Medicare and Medicaid. Assistant U.S. Attorney General Colin McDonald said the accused worked inside the system.
13: Supposed home health aides who billed the taxpayer for home care services but never actually provided those services.
4: Some defendants allegedly acted as patients in the fraud. As a result, McDonald said healthcare strike forces in the Northeast, South, and West will get more help.
13: 15 additional fraud prosecutors nationwide to combat Medicaid fraud.
4: That expansion includes the Eastern District of Pennsylvania. Gernal Scott, Fox News.
6: And I'm Ted Lindner. This is Fox News.
14: Some light showers or sprinkles in southern Wisconsin tonight, otherwise partly cloudy to clear. Low down to 57 with light northerly winds. On Wednesday, partly to mostly sunny skies. Decent late summer day. High temps around 78 with a variable wind about 5 miles per hour. For Wednesday night, mainly clear and cool. Low 54. Thursday, mostly sunny and nice. High around 83 degrees. For Friday, sunny to partly cloudy, warm with a chance of scattered storms in the afternoon and evening, high about 85. Saturday, warm with partly cloudy skies and a chance of storms, high 84. On Sunday, small chance of rain and thunder early, more sunshine developing for the afternoon, another warm day to end the weekend, high 86. Monday, variable clouds, small chance of rain and thunder, high 81. 80 on Tuesday with partly cloudy skies. I'm 9 Stormtrack, meteorologist Jackson Garlock at AM 550, FM 99.9, WSAU.
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0: From the heartland of America and the gateway to the West, good morning, good evening, wherever you may be across the nation, around the world. I'm George Norrie. This is Coast to Coast AM. Later tonight, the Dragons of Eden. Here's what's happening. The man accused of setting the largest of the wildfires that have destroyed hundreds of buildings and forced tens of thousands of people from their homes in eastern Washington was previously charged with first-degree murder before pleading guilty to a reduced manslaughter charge, according to court records. Aaron Farinacci, 37 years old, was arrested Monday on suspicion of first-degree arson in connection with the Old Trails fire, the largest of the three blazes burning in and around Spokane, Washington. The fires have destroyed at least 700 buildings, forced about 67,000 people to evacuate. Authorities have not alleged any connection between Farinacci and the other two fires, which remain under investigation. Strange. Efforts to resolve the U.S.-Iran conflict are in very progressive stages, according to Qatar's foreign minister, adding that drafts of a potential agreement are being circulated, but there are no direct talks between the two sides. Qatar's emir received a phone call from President Donald Trump and discussed ways to bridge U.S.-Iran differences. And the Trump administration is signaling optimism on a deal for the crucial waterway of the Strait of Hormuz as well. With an update on today's activities, here's Tom Danheiser.
1: Well, George, according to two regional sources and a U.S. official, the U.S., Iran, and Oman are closing in on an interim agreement to reopen the Strait of Hormuz, with the U.S. aiming for a Wednesday announcement. The deal, which has been under negotiations for several weeks, is aimed at resuming the ceasefire between the U.S. and Iran and restarting negotiations over a nuclear deal. President Trump decided on Saturday not to follow through on threats to unleash a massive bombing campaign in order to allow for more time for diplomacy. If a deal isn't reached soon, however, the president could greenlight major strikes. The emerging deal would meet some of Iran's demands for greater control over traffic in the Strait of Hormuz, control they didn't have before the war. The deal under discussion sets up a 60-day temporary arrangement between Oman and Iran in the Hormuz Strait, which could be extended and allows for all inbound traffic of ships through the strait and into the Gulf to go in a northern lane through Iranian waters. No tolls or fees would be charged during the 60-day period. All this, keeping in mind the White House, Oman, and regional mediators thought they had a deal with Iran 3 weeks ago, only to see Iran resume attacks on ships. That led to 2 weeks of fighting and almost an all-out war. George?
0: Thank you, Tom. Dr. John Curtis, the online columnist.com, has been with us on the beginning of this conflict. John, your thoughts on what's going on?
2: Well, there's a new protocol. You know, it's called the Rome Framework, and it's been going on now that involves a lot of the Arab Gulf states, you know, in addition to, you know, the mediators, you know, that are primarily Qatar and Oman, and you know, there is no direct contact per se between the U.S. and Iran. The difference is right now is that Trump has let go of pickaxe, and pickaxe is a big deal because whatever was obliterated in, you know, a year ago, you know, during the bunker busting, you know, B-2 strikes, stealth bomber strikes. And, you know, the current situation, you know, pickaxe is the refuge that Iran has sought out. It's under heavy rock, natural mountain, you know, mountainous protection, but it's apparently deeper and more difficult to penetrate than the, you know, the prior underground sites that, you know, the U.S. and Israel had been working on for quite some time. So the fact that he's willing to let go of that and have that discussion at a different day is something that has opened the door right now to the possibility of opening up the Hormuz Strait. The Hormuz Strait is something, George, that if they don't get it opened, The world is paying a heavy price for, you know, the cost of oil and an ongoing inflation that is something that, gives new Fed chairman Kevin Warsh fits right now, not knowing whether he's going up or down with U.S. interest rates. So I think for the moment, they're probably going to stay on hold. But I think the fact that Trump has let go of Pickaxe is a big deal in why these talks in Rome are moving forward and why Iran may take Trump up on this as long as it gets an agreement that he will not, begin B-2 stealth bomber strikes on Pickaxe.
0: We'll see what happens. Thanks, John, for the update. U.S. economic growth slowed unexpectedly in the second quarter of the year, according to the Commerce Department. The Bureau of Economic Analysis released its advanced estimate of second quarter GDP, which showed the economy grew at a slow annualized rate of 1.5% in the three-month period, including April, May, and June. John Truman Wolf, author of The 99 Strongest Banks in America. John, do you expect the economy to pick up or go down?
3: I think it'll pick up, George. I think this is, I would push back against that, the report, a little bit. We've got more people working in the United States than ever in our history. The stock market's at the highest point in history. I view this as an anomaly, and I think the country's going to continue to grow. I think hopefully tomorrow they'll put this war to bed and get that off of the economy. So I think the future looks bright, George.
0: I had Harry Dent on yesterday, John, as a guest, and he thinks the stock market's going to crash big time. What do you think about that?
3: Well, not in the short term. I mean, it's hard to predict the long term what the stock market will do. But my my looking at the stock market presently is it's strong, and I think 60,000 is not out of the question.
0: All right, my friend, John Truman Wolf. A discarded SpaceX Falcon 9 upper stage rocket is on a collision course with the moon as I speak. Skywatchers may be wondering whether they'll be able to witness the rare event firsthand when it slams into the lunar surface about an hour and a half from now. That's all. The 45-foot-long, 8,000-pound rocket stage left over from a January 2025 launch is expected to strike the moon at 2:35 a.m. Eastern Time. In a moment, Critical Health News pharmacist Ben Fuchs joins us. Here's the phone number to get information about what Ben says. Write this down. 1-855-949-7234, 1-855-949-RADIO. Their website is criticalhealthnews.com. We'll take your calls a little early tonight and next hour as well, because we're here to make you healthy. Ben Fuchs next on Coast to Coast AM. 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

0: 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And here he is back on Coast to Coast. Hello, Ben.
1: Hello, George. Good to talk to you again.
0: Looking forward to this. This situation with this parasite that they found on lettuce at a fast food place. Two people have died now, hundreds sick. What the heck is this thing?
1: It's terrible, George. I mean, you know, and I'm not even going to tell you where that parasite comes from. It's pretty disgusting. But here's the thing, George. If we are strong, if our immune system is powerful, if our we're taking care of our nutritional needs, our health needs, we're eating correctly, we can withstand a lot of abuse. One of the reasons why these things are so problematic is because our bodies are weak. They're weak because of toxicity. They're weak because of sugar. They're weak because of fast food. They're weak because of nutritional deficiency. And on top of all that, I was listening to you talking about this whole Strait of Hormuz issue. They're weak because of stress. When we're in a fear mode, our body's ability to withstand infections, microbes, parasites, viruses, et cetera, becomes substantially weakened. So what we want to do is we want to keep our bodies strong. And that's what we talk about all the time on this program. For years, you and I have been talking about it. And that's what we talk about at Youngevity. It's keeping the body powerful. And the best way to do that by far and away is to pay attention to what you're ingesting and get yourself on a good nutritional supplement program. There's always – it's a jungle out there. It's a dog-eat-dog world. Everything wants to attack everything else. And you can't – avoid it. You can't avoid infections. You can't avoid bacteria. You can't avoid parasites. You can't avoid viruses. But what you can do is you can keep your body strong. And you do it mentally. You do it emotionally. You do it spiritually. And you do it physically. And from a physical perspective, nothing is more important than eating correctly and getting yourself on a good nutritional supplement program.
0: Ben, some people work better under stress than others.
1: Yeah, that's right.
0: What is it about their inside cosmetic makeup that allows them to do that?
1: Trauma, past programming, childhood trauma. And that's an issue that we just can't get around. It's a parenting issue, and we have to learn how to, first of all, parents have to learn how to take care of their kids. That's really important. But we have to learn how to reparent ourselves. And while, you know, I'm big on nutritional supplementation and biochemistry and eating correctly and taking care of yourself physically, you have to understand how to deal with your mental nature. I'm reading a book now called The Inner Game of Tennis. Have you heard of this?
0: I've heard of the book.
1: It's a classic, right? It's not about tennis, really. It's about the inner game. And we got to learn how to handle our minds. We got to learn how to handle our emotions. And it doesn't help that you get all of this so-called fear porn all over the news. You got to brace yourself. You got to deal with life, and you got to handle your mental nature. And it overlaps with the physical too. You know, when you're weak physically, it's hard to be strong mentally. So it all boils down to taking care of yourself, being strong on all four levels. I call it SMEP, spiritual, mental, emotional, physical. From a physical perspective, as I say, nothing beats a nutritional supplement program as well as eating correctly.
0: What is it about supplements that you feel guilty about if you don't take them when you're supposed to?
1: Because you know what's right, George. We all have this inner voice inside us. You know, if you have a vice, say like Snickers bars, just to pick a random vice. Next time you want a Snickers bar, next time you want to eat a Snickers bar, you take the Snickers bar in your hand. You open up the package really, really slowly. You rip off the, you know, open it up and you hold that chocolatey goodness to your mouth, and you'll hear this voice inside going, no. Just like you heard it, right, George? You're laughing because you heard it. We all have that voice inside us. It's in the Bible, it's called the still small voice, and it will tell us to turn left at the corner or turn right at the corner. It'll tell us to say hi to this person or to avoid that person. And we want to start to trust that judgment. So what you're talking about is exactly right. We feel guilty when we're not doing what's correct because of this still small voice that's talking to us all the time, which we always ignore. So when that little voice is going, no, we say, shut up. I'm going to eat this Snickers bar anyway. But what we really want to do is we want to start to listen to that. And that's why I've been on this program for now 12, 13 years and why we have such positive response, because everybody listening knows that when you eat correctly, when you supplement nutritionally, when you practice good mental and emotional skills. When you connect with God spiritually, whatever your denomination is, you feel better about yourself. And that's really what we're talking about here, George. It's doctoring ourselves, nurturing ourselves, parenting ourselves, loving ourselves. And that's really what this is all about. So yeah, we feel better when we supplement, and yeah, we feel guilty when we don't, because it's good for us, and we know what's good for us. Deep down inside, we all know what's right and what's good.
0: And it's not rocket science, is it?
1: It's so simple, George. Oh, my God. I have this concept I developed after many years of watching people and observing patients and talking to people and doing research. I call the triangle of disease, George. There's 3 points, and only 3 points of bodily breakdown that underlie every single chronic degenerative disease there is. Autoimmunity, cancer, heart disease, hypertension, Alzheimer's, whatever. There's only three points, and in fact, there's only really two, because the third one, it follows the first two, and that is A, the digestive system, and B, the metabolic system, which is the blood sugar system. If you just pay attention to those 2 points, i.e. watching what you ingest, correcting digestive health issues, particularly something called leaky gut, which you and I have talked about in the past, mm-hmm. and correcting blood sugar issues, George, almost every single chronic disease symptom will begin to subside, and without drugs, without medical interventions, on its own, because it's in the body's nature to heal. That's the good news. That's the gospel. The good news is it's in the body's nature to homeostatically balance itself out. You just have to do the right things, and it's not hard, and it doesn't require a medical degree. It doesn't require hardcore science. You eat correctly, and you eat less. You nutritionally supplement, and you control your blood sugar and your insulin. Almost every single chronic degenerative disease will begin to subside. The third point on the triangle of disease is what I call the adrenal thyroid complex. George, check this out. The thyroid regulates everything, and hypothyroidism is one of the most common medical diagnoses there is. Every year in the top 2 or 3 best-selling drugs is thyroid medicine, and there's nothing you could do about the thyroid directly. But if you work on the digestive system and you work on the blood sugar system, the thyroid will naturally correct itself. And this is how simple it is. But we have been led to believe that health is complicated, that it's medical, that you've got to interact with the medical model to stay healthy, that you've got to be on prescription drugs. It is so unfair. It is so dishonest, and it's so misanthropic. It's so anti-human. And that's why I will go to my grave. I will spend every day for the rest of my life standing on every rooftop I can find and scream at the top of my lungs, we're not sick. We're starving. We don't need to be fixed. We need to be fed, and it's as simple as that.
0: What do you think, Ben, of using AI to get information about supplementation and health?
1: Well, where does AI get the information from? It gets it from the internet, right?
0: From you.
1: And, you know, well, not just from me. It gets it from, you know, the web. And you know you can't trust the internet. The internet is it's 90%, 80% BS. You can't trust what's on the web. And that's where AI is getting the information from. You
0: know, it grabs it, doesn't it?
1: That's how AI works. But you know what, George? Check this out. You know who you trust? You trust your body. You listen to your body. Your body will talk to you. Your body always talks to you, except it talks very quietly at first. And then later it talks a little bit louder, and then a little bit louder. And finally it screams at you. And that's when all of a sudden we want to do something. So listen, pay attention. I always tell people to do a food diary. And by the way, we have a free food diary available at Critical Health News, where you take, if no matter what your health challenge is, there's always going to be some kind of digest, always, George. 100% of the time, when you have a chronic degenerative issue, there's always going to be some kind of digestive health problem at the base of it. Do a food diary and see how your body responds to specific foods. In fact, if you just eliminate problem foods, or even if you just fast for a day or two, there's a gal, a woman named Dr. Terry Walls, wrote a book called The Walls Protocol. And she's a medical doctor. She literally cured herself of one of the most horrific autoimmune diseases there is, which is called multiple sclerosis. I know you've heard of it.
0: Of course.
1: It's horrific. It's an awful, awful disease. And she was told that she's going to be in a wheelchair for the rest of her life. And she said, to heck with that. and she started to change her diet. First, she fasted. Then she started to eliminate problem foods. And guess what? No more MS. And she wrote an entire book about it called The Walls Protocol. This is how simple it is, George. This is how simple health is. 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And it's so tragic to me as a healthcare professional, because I get the letters, George, and I know you've seen the letters as well. It's heartbreaking. 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I myself, all the people at Longevity, starting with Dr. Wallach, are dedicated to helping people change their lives at the most fundamental level there is, which is the level of health and wellness, physical well-being.
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1: If you've seen the movie Braveheart, you know something about the legend of William Wallace. 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
1: On this day, we're heard on WHBL Sheboygan, Wisconsin, and WHTC Holland, Michigan. Let's start with what is and isn't true about William Wallace. He was a warrior who fought for Scottish unity and independence. He did not fight toe-to-toe with King Edward's army and win any battles. He fought from the woods and picked off the king's men one by one. Wallace did not cry out freedom at his execution. He actually favored one of King Edward's noblemen to be the first king of Scotland. William Wallace became a hero when he was martyred. His limbs and his sword were sent throughout the Scottish countryside as a warning against treason, and that's when his legend grew. And that was set into motion on this day, August 5th, 1305, when William Wallace was betrayed by a few of his own men and was captured by the English. And on this day, remember, some heroes grow bigger in death than in life. I'm Chris Conner.
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5: Some light showers or sprinkles in southern Wisconsin tonight, otherwise partly cloudy to clear. Low down to 57 with light northerly winds. On Wednesday, partly to mostly sunny skies. Decent late summer day. High temp around 78 with a variable wind about 5 miles per hour. For Wednesday night, mainly clear and cool. Low 54. Thursday, mostly sunny and nice. High around 83 degrees. For Friday, sunny to partly cloudy. Warm with a chance of scattered storms in the afternoon and evening. High about 85. Saturday, warm with partly cloudy skies and a chance of storms. High 84. On Sunday, small chance of rain and thunder early. More sunshine developing for the afternoon. Another warm day to end the weekend. High 86. Monday, variable clouds, small chance of rain and thunder. High 81. 80 on Tuesday with partly cloudy skies. I'm 9 Stormtrack, meteorologist Jackson Garlock at AM 550, FM 99.9, WSAU.

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0: 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Just think like that if you forget the number. Ben, tell me your thoughts about hydration. How important is that?
1: Oh, man. It's the key. You know, I always tell my mom, my mom's 93 years old. How's your mom doing, by the way, George?
0: 97, doing great. She just called me a days ago. Doing super.
1: I always tell my mom, you want to be a plum or you want to be a prune? You want to be a grape or you want to be a raisin? As we age, one of the major features of the aging process and one of the major causes of all the health misery that's associated with the aging process, including chronic pain and biochemical issues and digestive problems, is dehydration, desiccation. We dry out. We become raisins instead of prunes. Hydration helps the, you know, when people think of hydration, they think of thirst, which is true. But really, hydration helps biochemistry work more effectively and more efficiently. And by the way, Longevity's got a great new product called Recharge that is specifically designed to improve hydration. And if you're dealing with arthritis or chronic pain, it's not just drinking water. It's keeping water in the tissues that's important. And that requires minerals, electrolytes, and also collagen and connective tissue. Recharge is an excellent hydration product because it provides the electrolytes that trap the water. And you know what else, George? You know how you hear about sodium and how bad sodium is for you? Sodium is one of the most hydrating electrolytes you could ever ingest, hydrating molecules you could ever ingest. And that's one of the reasons why doctors will tell you not to use sodium, because they're afraid that you'll be too hydrated, that you'll have your blood will be too liquidy or too fluidy, and it will expand, and that's what causes high blood pressure, they think. Not true. Sodium is an incredibly important molecule, largely because it's a hydration molecule, as well as all the electrolytes, and that's the Recharge FX. So as we age, it becomes critical to hydrate, and drinking water is not enough. You got to make sure that you're using your electrolytes, which you'll get in your Recharge FX, as well as your Beyond Tangy Tangerine.
0: And it's not just skin, by the way. It's not just water you need. It's fluids,
1: no.
0: Right?
1: Yeah, it's electrolytes. It's not just water you need. That's exactly right. That's a myth that it's just water. You need the electrolytes, and you need to be building your connective tissue. Something very interesting, George. You know, you ever hear the body 70% water, right? You know,
0: it's like 60. Yep, yep.
1: How could that possibly be, George? You would be a puddle sloshing around the sidewalk as you're walking, right? How could you be 70% water? Well, you are, but you're not 70% water, George. You're 70% magic water. I call it magic water because I like magic, but it's really structured water. It's organized water. It's coherent water. It's water that's of a completely different nature than the kind of water you drink. When you drink water, if you're healthy, that water becomes organized and coherent via the action of proteins like collagen and electrolytes, as well as your favorite molecule, hyaluronic acid, in the body. And that's the key. It's to structure the water, and that's where good nutrition comes in, particularly the Beyond Tangy Tangerine, as I mentioned, the Recharge FX, as well as building the connective tissue and the collagen.
0: Now, what are some of the symptoms if you don't hydrate enough?
1: Aging, dehydration, circulatory problems, digestive problems. And by the way, you hear sometimes people say don't drink water with your meals. You want to not only drink water with your meals, you want to drink Beyond Tangy Tangerine with your meals to improve your digestive system and to improve digestive health. So all the signs of chronic degenerative disease are linked to desiccation and dehydration, pain, arthritis, joint deterioration, digestive issues, circulatory problems, cardiovascular issues. Even cancer is related to dehydration, and cells are more prone to mutations and carcinogenesis under conditions of dehydration. It's the most critical thing that we do. Not just drinking water, George, organizing the water that we drink with electrolytes, like you'll get in the Beyond Tangy Tangerine and the Recharge FX, as well as building the connective tissue.
0: Let's go to the phones. First time caller, Esther is with us in San Diego. Esther, welcome to the show.
2: Hello,
1: Esther.
2: Good evening, George. Hello, Ben.
1: Hello, Esther.
2: Well, so I live in beautiful San Diego, right? And I work out about an hour and a half, about 3 to 4 times a week.
1: Wow.
2: And I'm a hiker. And I just overstrained my knee, and I'm feeling pain behind my calf. and I have a clicking noise, and I really like what you said about the recharge. I feel like I might need to utilize that product. I am a user of Youngevity products, and I love the products. But my question to you is, what product do you recommend that I use to help heal this?
1: Three things.
2: Yes, go ahead.
1: Three things. First of all, if it's serious and if you're in pain, you want to have that checked out. You don't want to be playing around with it.
0: X-rayed to be sure, right?
1: You want to have somebody looking at an expert looking at that. However, from a nutritional standpoint, there's three things that you want to do, and you're right on with the recharge effects, because it could have to do, if you're hiking and you're working out, especially in San Diego, you could be suffering from electrolyte deficiencies, from sweating. So I would get on the recharge FX. Then you want nature's natural aspirin, and that's the ultimate EFAs. Essential fatty acids are like a natural aspirin. They work very similar, have the same mechanism of action that aspirin has. So get yourself on the ultimate EFAs, and I'll tell you, there's a product that Youngevity has called Glucogel. It's a near miracle for arthritis and for joint pain, and I would get on that as well. So your ultimate EFAs, your recharge effects, and then the Glucogel caps. And one last thing I'll mention, digestive enzymes are very fascinating. Obviously, they're important for digestion. They're called digestive enzymes. But if you take digestive enzymes, like Youngevity Ultimate Enzymes, on an empty stomach, they have remarkable pain-relieving properties, even for things like migraine headaches and for dental pain, but particularly for skeletal pain. And they'll also have blood detoxifying properties, and they'll improve circulation when taken on an empty stomach. One of the things we pharmacists love is multifunctionality. You know, when you get multiple benefits from one supplement, from one molecule. And that's one of the beautiful things about nutritional supplementation, is you get multiple benefits from single molecules. There's no drug on planet Earth that can have that kind of multiple benefits with no toxicity from a single molecule. And that's one of the reasons why I'm so big on nutritional supplementation and proud to call myself a nutritional pharmacist.
0: Ben, what about OsteoFX?
1: Love the OsteoFX. You know, let me tell you about the OsteoFX. Everybody knows about osteo. That means bone, right? So everybody knows OsteoFX is important for osteoporosis, for bones. But what people don't realize is that the bones, actually, I'll ask you this, George, what do you think the bones are made of?
0: What are the bones made out of?
1: Yeah, what are bones made of? Just what's the first thing you think of?
0: Bone.
1: Bone. Most people say calcium, right? But that's not true. The bones are made of connective tissue. That is collagen, right? There's calcium there. There's minerals there, but they're mostly collagen. So the OsteoFX is good for all the connective tissue, for your gums, for your joints, for your intestine, for your cardiovascular system, for your blood vessels. Anywhere you have connective tissue, the OsteoFX is going to support the building of it, even though we market it as an osteoporosis or a bone treatment. It'll help you with your gums. It'll help you with your heart. It'll help you if you have arrhythmias. It'll help you if you have vascular diseases. And by the way, cholesterol, you know how cholesterol gets this bad rap for being responsible for clogs, and lowering cholesterol has become this national fad. Guess why you have cholesterol in your blood vessels and clogging your blood vessels? Because it's a Band-Aid. The cholesterol and the calcium plaques in the blood vessels function as a Band-Aid for weakened vessels. Well, what's weakening the vessels? Or connective tissue. So the OsteoFX in the long run can help support the strength, the health of the, and the strength of the blood vessels, so your body doesn't have to deposit plaques to act as a Band-Aid. So in the long run, they'll support the health of the circulatory system, and they'll naturally reduce cholesterol deposits.
0: Esther, if
1: how's
0: you missed anything, here's the phone number, 1-855-949-7234. Next up, Eric, truck driving in the great state of Indiana. Hello, Eric.
1: What's up,
3: Hello,
1: Eric?
3: Hello, George. Hi, Ben. How are you?
1: Good to talk to you, Eric. How's it going?
3: Oh, I got some couple of things here for you, Ben.
1: Yes, sir.
3: I've been watching videos on the internet where these guys are advertising this drink that would cure diabetes, and Israelis don't even know what metformin is. They say that they don't have diabetes in Israel, and also because it's a biblical drink that they drink, has got honey and olive oil, and the reason why the diabetes don't start is not created by how we eat. The diabetes is that there's a 4-inch parasite in your pancreas eating your natural insulin. Now, would you agree with that?
1: I mean, the parasites are a thing, that's for sure. But no, diabetes is strictly an eating disorder, an eating disease. And by the way, there is diabetes in Israel, although a lot less than there is here. And I don't like the word cure. I never use the word cure. That's a magic word. That's kind of like a woo type of word. Anytime somebody says cure,
0: that's a no-no anyway.
1: I don't use that word cure. I say reverse. And everything is reversible. Now, you may not have, depending on how far down the rabbit hole you are, you may not have enough time to reverse it, but everything can begin to reverse. That's one of the beautiful things about the body, George. The sicker we are, the faster we can begin the reversal process. True, if you're really sick, it's going to take a while to completely reverse, but you can begin the reversal process immediately. Do you know between cigarettes, your lungs start to heal? Isn't that amazing, George? If you smoke a pack a day, between cigarettes, your lungs are healing themselves. As soon as you have a surgical procedure, as soon as they put the scalpel in your body, the healing process begins. That's how fast healing is in the body. And the beautiful gift that God gave us is the sicker we are, the faster we can turn it around. And the more nutritionally deficient we are, the faster the body sucks up those nutrients like a dry sponge sucks up water. And to anybody who's suffering from a whole bunch of chronic illnesses, and there's a lot of people out there who are suffering from a whole bunch of chronic illnesses, or to anybody who's dealing with chronic nutritional deficiencies, this is the greatest news you could ever hear, that your body is so darn interested in healing itself that the healing process begins almost instantly as soon as you remove the offending agent, and the nutritional supplementation, the nutritional absorption process begins as soon as you put supplements into the body. The sicker you are, the faster

0: grind up the flax. 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They got a hard shell on them. But if you grind them up, you can put them in water, and you can add a little cinnamon and a little honey. 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So yeah, Metamucil is great, but I wouldn't waste my money on Metamucil. I would just get grind of flax seeds, and you get amazing nutritional value. It's filling. It's a great breakfast, by the way, if you don't want to have time to make breakfast or you don't want to eat a lot of food. And by the way, I always tell people, breakfast is the most important meal to skip. Get that? It's the most important meal to skip, because if you skip your breakfast and you wait until lunch or you wait until 10 or 11 to start to eat, not only will you have more energy, but your body will generate these molecules called ketones, which are super important for health and longevity. And the longer you go between, this is where intermittent fasting is, the longer you go between meals, the more you're generating ketones. And if you skip breakfast and you have 8 hours of sleep, that gives you a good 13 hours or so of ketogenesis. And that's super important for anti-aging and for health.
1: Next up, let's go to Max in Chicago. Let's get you in, Max, before the break.
0: What's up, Max?
2: Hey, George. Hey, Ben. I just got diagnosed with aortic aneurysm. Now, it's not real big or bad, but is there any nutritional way to, like, to treat that or slow it down or whatever?
0: Heck yeah.
2: You're kind of scaring the hell out of me about, I need this big, bad operation or something. And I'm like, there's got to be a nutritional way to like,
0: well,
2: treat
0: I don't know
2: it.
0: How
2: what
0: far.
2: Do you think?
0: Yeah, there's definitely things you want to do. Collagen is a major protein, a major structural protein that gives the aorta its strength and resilience and its elasticity. Under conditions of collagen deficiencies abnormal collagen turnover, collagen's remodeled and it's broken down and rebuilt and broken down and rebuilt. But we have problems with that process. The aorta can become weakened. So I can't tell you what to do about surgery because I don't know how far along you are, but I can tell you that is a battle cry for you.
1: That don't forget turmeric, Ben.
0: You got to get on the turmeric. Turmeric's amazing stuff. Absolutely, George. You've been loving turmeric for I don't even know how long since I've
1: long
0: been talking.
1: Time.
0: 15
1: long
0: years
1: time.
0: Ago, right? Build that collagen. Get yourself on the Healthy Bone and Joint Pack ASAP. I wouldn't waste a day if I were you, Max. I would get on it right away. I can't tell you how about the surgery because I don't know how far along you are, but that's a sign that your collagen is breaking down, and that can lead to other problems. You know, when the collagen breaks down in one part of the body, it breaks down everywhere. That means it's going to break down in the bones. That's going to lead you to problems with osteoporosis. It's going to break down in the skin. It's going to lead you to problems with wrinkles. It's going to break down in the intestines. It's going to lead you to problems with leaky gut. It's going to break down in the gums. It's going to leave you with gum disease. So when collagen breaks down in one place, it breaks down globally and systemically. And if you're getting if you have an issue with an aortic aneurysm, likely you're dealing with some collagen issues.
1: We're going to come back and take final calls next hour with pharmacist Ben Fuchs from CriticalHealthNews.com.
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1: And welcome to a Wednesday morning. Skies are partly cloudy. It's 58. Partial sunshine as we move into the afternoon. We'll have high temperatures in the upper 70s. I'm Chris Conley, WSAU News. It is day two of the Wisconsin Valley Fair in Wausau. These guys headline the grandstand tonight at Shenandoah. Their show begins at 7. Rides will open at 1 o'clock today. The Goat and Dairy Fitting Contest is also on tap today, and there'll be fireworks following tonight's grandstand show, which is free with your regular admission. The Menasha Common Council has approved a local state of disaster after the tornadoes that hit last week. District 1 Alder Chris Rand says everyone's trying to piece their lives back together, and he says there are many that need a lot of help.
2: My family and I are doing what hundreds of other households are doing right now, living out of bags, sorting debris. The resolutions in front of us are part of how the city gets back up.
1: With more people struggling to afford health care, Wisconsin doctors are urging lawmakers to create a Badger Care public option. Family physician Kristen Dahl Whitaker practices in the village of Birchwood, and she says that Wisconsin is losing health care, which also leads to more serious health problems.
3: When people lose health insurance, they don't stop getting sick. They simply stop getting care until their conditions become more serious, more expensive, and more difficult to treat. I think of a 44-year-old woman who I take care of, along with her entire family. Since losing it, she's been hospitalized 5 times this year alone.
1: Republicans in the state legislature have repeatedly turned down additional federal aid that could expand Badger Care eligibility in the state. Make sure you have the right ID if you are voting in next week's Wisconsin primary.
4: 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Wisconsin does not issue a separate voter ID, and a real ID is not required to vote. 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If a permanent ID isn't ready before Election Day, eligible voters can obtain a free receipt valid for voting. Sean Maloney, WSAU News.
1: President Trump insists the talks are ongoing with Iran and that there could be further announcements today. Here's Fox News Radio's Trey Angst.
5: Speaking with Fox News, the president said that talks took place all day on Tuesday and that things are looking very good. He told Trace Gallagher what will happen if the Iranians back out of this agreement.
6: Well, if they back out again, they're going to get hit really hard. You know, they know that. They understand that.
5: The focus remains on the Strait of Hormuz, a critical international waterway that handles roughly 20% of the world's oil and LNG trade. CENTCOM released a statement saying the southern route through the Strait of Hormuz remains free and open for all commercial vessels seeking to transit the international waterway.
1: NBC News is predicting that Abdul El-Sayed is the winner of Michigan's Democrat Senate primary. Some within the Democrat Party say he will pull them further to the left and may not win the general election. Brewers are back on track. A 4-2 win over the Pirates. Jackson Churio was 3 out of 4 with this home run that tied the game.
7: Fly to deep right by Churio. This is back. Valdez track wall. See you later.
1: Jeff Levering's call on Major League Baseball television. Brewers take on the Pirates' best pitcher Paul Skeens today. A 6:05 broadcast on WSAU. It's 5:05. Here's the 9 News forecast for Central Wisconsin with meteorologist Justin Lowe.
8: In the weather for today, it'll be a little bit cloudy early on, especially in the southern part of the area. Then we will see more sun through the afternoon. Highs in the mid to upper 70s, very comfortable with a variable wind around 5. Tonight, clearing skies. It'll be cool, maybe a little touch of fog in a few spots, a low of 54. For your Thursday, sunny skies, a little bit warmer, a high of 83, southwest wind at 5 to 10. I'm 9 News meteorologist Justin Lowe on AM 550, FM 99.9, WSAU.
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9: This is America in the Morning from Westwood One. Good morning, I'm John Trout. It's Wednesday, August 5th, 2026. Here's what's coming up on America in the Morning.
10: Five states hold primaries with a key Senate race in swing state Michigan.
11: A very interesting group.
10: I'm Jim Roop.
12: Authorities say they have arrested a man suspected of intentionally starting one of the devastating wildfires burning around Spokane, Washington. I'm Lisa Dwyer.
13: Extending the National Guard deployment to the nation's capital will not be cheap. Sagar Magani, Washington.
14: Federal officials say a man from El Salvador died Saturday at a New Jersey immigration facility.
15: But that's all lies.
14: I'm Jennifer King.
16: An amendment in Florida has to be rewritten, according to a state judge. I'm Clayton Neville.
17: The House Ethics Committee has recommended a censure for Republican Representative Chuck Edwards. Mike Hemp in Washington.
9: All ahead on America in the Morning. It's 7 after. Primaries are held in five states, with battleground state Michigan holding a key role in shaping the midterm elections. But one of the most watched races in the nation, the Michigan Democrat Senate election, remains too close to call, with votes still being counted. As Jim Roop reports, both Abdul El Sayed and Haley Stevens are confident of victory in speeches they gave overnight.
18: We are still waiting on results from Detroit. But friends, I am feeling good about this race.
19: All right, y'all. Look, I wish I could tell you that I was declaring victory right about now. Turns out it takes a long time to count some votes in Michigan.
10: Republican Mike Rogers advances to the general election in November, but he's there uncontested. President Trump's backing him.
11: Because I think he's going to be a great senator.
10: The president going on to say he's not too keen on the Democrat candidates.
11: You have a communist versus a socialist. That's the way I look at it. You have a communist versus a socialist.
10: Also, with Michigan Democrat Governor Gretchen Whitmer reaching her term limit, Democrat Jocelyn Benson will go up against Republican challenger John James to head that state. In Virginia, its first congressional district, Shannon Taylor, emerging from a crowded field of seven contenders to secure the Democrat nomination against Republican Rob Whitman. In the second congressional district, former Congresswoman Elaine Luria wins the Democrat primary, will take on Republican Jen Kiggins. Both are Navy veterans vying to represent the 2nd Congressional District, which includes the military-heavy Eastern Shore. In Michigan's 7th Congressional District, Democrat William Lawrence will face Republican incumbent Tom Barrett. In Kansas, the Senate race is down to Republican Roger Marshall and Democrat Adam Hamilton. The November battle for Kansas's governor will pit Democrat Cindy Holscher against Republican Ty Masterson, looking to replace termed-out current Governor Laura Kelly. In Washington State, incumbent Congresswoman Marie Gluckenkamp-Perez will face off against Republican John Braun. Among the races in Missouri's primary, Republican Paul Berry will be going head-to-head with Democrat incumbent Wesley Bell for that state's first House district.
20: We approach this from a very simple way. We are going to work for the people right here in St. Louis.
10: And in House District 3, it'll be Republican incumbent Bob Onder versus Democrat challenger Bethany Mann. Many other races last night leading to November's midterms. I'm Jim Roop.
9: A convicted felon who spent time in an Arizona prison for the death of his father has been charged with starting the second largest fire in Washington state history. Correspondent Lisa Dwyer reports that a suspect believed to have started the wildfire in Spokane was arrested thanks to a tip from a local resident, a fire that has destroyed over 700 homes and buildings and displaced 65,000 people.
12: Authorities say they have arrested a 37-year-old man suspected of intentionally starting one of the devastating wildfires burning around Spokane, Washington.
19: The witness, a citizen, very good citizen, noticed a male standing on the side of the road looking into the trees as he was going to pick somebody up. About 10 minutes later, as he was coming back through the area, he noticed the male was bending down near some grass. At that point, the male stood up and looked very nervous, according to our citizen witness. At that point, the male walked away. The citizen returned to their house. A short time later, after being at home, they saw smoke coming from what they believed was the area that they had seen the male bending down by the side of the road.
12: The Spokane County Sheriff's Office say they have arrested Aaron F. Farinacci for arson.
19: We took 37-year-old Aaron Farinacci, a convicted felon, into custody on a single charge of arson in the first degree. Mr. Farinacci is currently in custody and being interviewed by detectives from our major crimes unit here in the Spokane County Sheriff's Office.
12: He's accused of starting the Old Trails Fire. It's one of three fires that are burning in the area, which have destroyed at least 700 structures and forced more than 60,000 people to evacuate. That fire sparked on Saturday.
15: And by the grace of God, our house didn't get touched. Unfortunately, the people directly across the street from us, everything is scorched and gone.
21: Really sad. I mean, it looks like bombs like went off because the houses are just in ashes. I mean, there's fireplaces standing and cars burned.
22: I can tell you today that that's a war zone. When you finally get in there and you finally look at the devastation and damage, it's going to be pretty interesting as people go in there and to just grapple with the damage and grapple with the fact that their lives are forever changed.
12: I'm Lisa Dwyer.
9: 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It's 12 after. Family demands answers as a man dies in a migrant detention facility. That and more when America in the Morning continues after these messages.
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9: America in the Morning continues. We could see record-breaking heat this week in the West. Here's AccuWeather.com meteorologist LaTroy Thornton.
29: An area of high pressure over the Southwest continues to intensify for the second half of this week, so a heat wave expands across much of the western U.S. outside of the Pacific Northwest, with many places away from the West Coast facing high temperatures that are expected to challenge daily records. As that heat spreads eastward through the Four Corners states, the Rockies, even parts of the Dakotas, widespread 80s, 90s, and even some triple-digit high temperatures are expected. The hot and dry conditions keep the wildfire risk elevated, especially toward portions of the interior Northwest, where ongoing wildfires continue to bring rather smoky conditions to much of Washington, Oregon, Idaho, and as far to the south and east as northwestern Colorado, where reduced air quality is expected to be the worst. For portions of the plains and Midwest, severe thunderstorms will be the main concern instead today, and AccuWeather severe weather experts say that from this afternoon into tonight, thunderstorms will be capable of producing strong wind gusts, as well as hail, within a zone from west-central Illinois, south and west, through southern Iowa, northern Missouri, central portions of Kansas, even extending into the Oklahoma Panhandle. Afternoon monsoon thundershowers once again develop over parts of Arizona and New Mexico, with a spotty afternoon thunderstorm around from Arkansas and Louisiana eastward along the Gulf Coast into Florida and north from there into South Carolina. Showers and storms look to be more numerous from portions of North Carolina through Kentucky and Tennessee, and as far to the north as southern New Jersey and eastern Ohio, with areas of steady rain and some embedded thunder from lower Michigan into central Iowa and northern Illinois. In Chino, California, today brings sunshine and warmth to high 96. For Lynchburg, Virginia, a spotty morning thundershower gives way to afternoon showers and storms, high 84. That's the nation's weather. I'm AccuWeather.com meteorologist LaTroy Thornton.
9: 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Search America in the Morning in your favorite listening app. It's 16 after. Questions are being raised in Washington following the release of a Pentagon estimate for extending the National Guard's deployment in the nation's capital. Washington correspondent Sagar Magani reports on the more than $1 billion price tag.
0: Extending the National Guard deployment in the nation's capital will not be cheap. A Pentagon estimate given to Congress for pushing the deployment into 2029 shows it will cost roughly $1.4 billion. The Guard first arrived here in Washington last summer as President Trump issued an emergency order he says was aimed at fighting crime just yesterday.
11: We have very little crime now. This was the crime capital, frankly, of the world.
0: But local officials have bashed the deployment as infringing on D.C.'s autonomy. Democrats say the president has militarized the Capitol's streets at taxpayer cost. Sagar Magani, Washington.
9: Delaney Hall, a New Jersey migrant detention facility that became a flashpoint for protests, is once again back in the spotlight as the family of a Salvadorian man who died in detention last week is demanding answers. Correspondent Jennifer King reports.
14: Federal officials say a man from El Salvador died Saturday at a New Jersey immigration facility.
1: Edwin has passed away in the hands of ICE.
14: Family members of Edwin Lopez Cornejo are demanding accountability and asking for an investigation.
1: They did not give him the proper medicine or the consistent timeline of the medicine he needed. And now ICE is coming out publicly saying through the news that they gave him everything he needed at the proper times that he needed. But that's all lies.
14: At a news conference in Highland Park, New Jersey, his brother Danilo Cornejo, mother Maria, and 12-year-old daughter Ashley say his death at the Delaney Hall ICE detention facility in Newark was from medical negligence.
1: Why didn't the doctor or Delaney Hall send my son to the hospital when he told the doctor early in the morning Friday that he was not feeling half of his face and his arm?
14: Edwin was arrested in June, accused of entering the U.S. illegally. Federal officials say staff responded immediately after he had a medical emergency and called 911. I'm Jennifer King.
9: It's 19 after. Wall Street investors were mainly all smiles yesterday. Business news is next. America in the Morning continues after these messages.
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9: It's 21 after. America in the Morning continues. A stellar day on Wall Street Tuesday with both the Dow Jones Industrial Average and S&P 500 closing at record highs following the news that a Mideast deal could once again be in the works and continued positive earnings news from the tech sector. SpaceX also reported their earnings for the first time as a publicly traded company with both positives and negatives as soaring AI costs outweighed their revenue being better than expected. Seth Sutel has a recap from Wall Street.
8: I'm Seth Sutel, and this is the AP Market Report. Stocks rallied to records on Wall Street as companies kept piling up profits and as oil prices fell. The S&P 500 jumped 1.8% Tuesday. The index beat the all-time high it set in early June. The Dow added 907 points, that's about 1.7%. The Dow had set its own record the day before. The Nasdaq Composite jumped 2.6%. Palantir Technologies and Caterpillar helped lead the way after becoming the latest companies to deliver surprisingly strong profits for the spring. Palantir soared 29.5%. Caterpillar rose 5.6%. Brent crude fell below $80 a barrel. Treasury yields eased in the bond market. The yield on the 10-year Treasury fell to 4.62%. Seth Sutel, New York.
9: Well, factory activity shows the U.S. economy may be escaping the burden of tariffs and gaining manufacturing jobs, according to CNBC, while at the same time laboring under the geopolitical uncertainty that some industry leaders say is worse than the COVID pandemic. The Institute for Supply Manufacturing reports the fastest pace of growth in more than 4 years, a 55.6% reading that was the best since May of 2022 and above Wall Street expectations. Leading the way, strong gains in export orders. Companies continue to complain, however, about the pricing environment. It's 24 after. When we return on America in the Morning, censure the recommendation for a Republican member of the U.S. House of Representatives. That and more when America in the Morning continues after these messages.
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9: It's 26 after. You're with America in the Morning. A Florida judge has ordered the state to rewrite the language of a ballot measure set for November that proposes increasing the homestead tax exemption. Correspondent Clayton Neville explains.
15: Amendment 3 in Florida would increase homestead exemptions from $50,000 to $250,000 over 2 years. Some public safety officials are warning that the tax cut could impact funding for first responders in the state. This week, a judge in Leon County ruled that the current wording in the ballot measure is biased, inaccurate, and misleading. Judge David Frank said the proposed constitutional amendment uses language more akin to political slogan than being clear and neutral, which state law requires. According to the judge, the title of the amendment, Save Our Homes from Excessive Property Taxes, advocates for a policy position and is designed to elicit an emotional response from voters. He also pointed to the ballot summary, which opens by saying the amendment benefits Florida taxpayers. It's not clear if the state plans to appeal the judge's ruling, and according to that ruling, the proposed $250,000 exemption can stand, but the language has to be rewritten. I'm Clayton Neville.
9: A congressional ethics panel is recommending censure for a Republican member of the House of Representatives. Correspondent Mike Hempen has details.
19: The House Ethics Committee has recommended a censure for Republican Representative Chuck Edwards. It found that Edwards engaged in unprofessional and inappropriate conduct toward two young female aides. A censure registers the House's deep disapproval of a lawmaker's conduct, but it does not meet the threshold for expulsion. Edwards has denied any of his conduct was intended as a sexual or romantic advance. The committee highlighted numerous examples of actions it considers inappropriate. They include Edwards providing the young women with lavish gifts, making comments regarding their appearance, and sending notes regarding his affection. Mike Hempen, Washington.
9: America in the Morning for Wednesday, August 5th, 2026 is produced by Jeff McKay. I'm John Trout. This is Westwood One.
21: Good Wednesday morning. It's 58, temperatures to the low and mid 70s today. I'm Chris Conley, WSAU News. A Portage County man accused of killing his parents is now scheduled for trial. He was deemed competent to assist in his defense a month ago.
22: John Schulfer entered a not guilty plea to homicide and multiple other felony counts on Tuesday, and a judge immediately scheduled him for a 2-week trial beginning March 29th. The 36-year-old is accused of killing Paula and Dale Schulfer in July of 2025. He was then shot by responding officers when he refused commands to drop his weapon, a shooting that was later determined to be justified. After recovering at a local hospital, he was formally charged. Further court action has been scheduled for January. He faces a mandatory life sentence if found guilty on the homicide counts. Mike Leishner, WSAU News.
21: Around this time yesterday morning, Madison police, with the assistance of the State Patrol, cleared the Corey Ruiz Autonomous Zone. Up to 17 people were arrested. Pepper spray was used. Some of the protesters chanted, "We will be back." Crews spent a part of last night battling a house fire on West 13th Drive in Wausau on the city's east side. It was reported around 5 p.m. The house is a few blocks from Bull Falls Brewery. Smoke and flames were coming through the roof. No further information on what caused it. Governor Evers opposes changes to the SNAP food assistance program.
0: In a letter to the Trump administration, the Democratic governor asks it to rescind a new SNAP rule set to take effect this fall. Evers says the change could make it harder for some grocery and convenience stores to accept Wisconsin food share benefits, particularly in rural areas, and limit access to food for low-income families and seniors, while also hurting small retailers that rely on SNAP purchases. According to a Trump administration analysis, some 5,000 stores nationwide could be affected. Sean Maloney, WSAU News.
21: NBC News has called the Michigan Senate primary for Abdul El-Sayed. The progressive Democrat beat an establishment-backed Congresswoman Haley Stevens. Some within the Democratic National Committee say he may not be able to win in the general election in November. Jackson Churio, 3-for-4 for the Brewers. As the Brewers beat the Pittsburgh Pirates 4-2 yesterday, the Cubs also beat the Dodgers. Brewers up by 5.5 in the NL Central. Now the 9 News forecast for Central Wisconsin. Here's meteorologist Justin Lowe.
1: For this Wednesday, some clouds to start out, but then more sun in the afternoon. We'll have very light winds, a variable wind around 5, and a high of 78, so pleasant weather. Tonight, clearing and cool, down to 54. For your Thursday, sunny and a little bit warmer. Still not too humid, though. High 83, southwest wind at 5 to 10. I'm 9 News meteorologist Justin Lowe on AM 550, FM 99.9, WSAU.
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11: This is America in the Morning from Westwood One. Coming up this half hour.
15: Serious allegations as a family drama plays out on Capitol Hill. I'm Clayton Neville.
23: The Senate Judiciary Committee has sent Acting Attorney General Todd Blanche's confirmation bid to the full chamber. Sagar Magani, Washington.
24: Millions of Medicaid dollars were stolen in a massive Pennsylvania healthcare fraud scheme. I'm Sue Aller.
25: Prime Minister Benjamin Netanyahu says Israel will not withdraw from its current lines in Gaza until Hamas has completely disarmed. I'm Ed Donahue.
26: Astra is the newest math whiz. I'm the new old tech guy, Chuck Paul.
27: U.S. job openings fell slightly in June, but the labor market continued to show resilience. I'm Lisa Dwyer.
11: Back after these messages.
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3: Just about all of northern Illinois facing frequent downpours that may lead to slow travel at times. Elsewhere, high pressure that promoted a dry day on Tuesday for parts of the Mid-Atlantic and much of the Northeast drifts farther to the north toward Canada today, allowing showers and some thunderstorms to lift to the north with it. This means that places such as the nation's capital, southern New Jersey and West Virginia, as well as places to the south through the Carolinas and eastern portions of both Kentucky and Tennessee, face the risk for numerous rounds of wet weather today, with at least a spotty afternoon thunderstorm around from Georgia and Florida westward into southern portions of Mississippi, much of Louisiana, and mainly western portions of Arkansas. Look for any monsoon thundershowers this afternoon to be largely confined to parts of Arizona and New Mexico, with the latest heat wave starting to expand into more of the western U.S., while the wildfire risk remains high as well, centered on the Pacific Northwest. That's the weather across America. I'm AccuWeather.com meteorologist LaTroy Thornton.
9: 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Allegations against Ohio Congressman Max Miller are playing out on Capitol Hill as his former father-in-law and current Ohio Senator Bernie Moreno didn't hold back his disgust when speaking with reporters. Correspondent Clayton Neville has that story.
15: Senator Bernie Moreno called for Max Miller to resign from Congress earlier this week amid allegations that Miller abused Moreno's daughter physically. Miller denies the allegations and says he will not drop his bid for re-election. Moreno was asked about his former son-in-law's response by reporters.
4: This is truly the seventh level of hell. This has been a horrific experience for my entire family. My daughter specifically did not want this to be out in the public.
15: He said his daughter Emily lives in constant fear of her ex-husband.
4: Not like something that's existential, but deeply in her heart, she fears what this guy is capable of.
15: Moreno told reporters that Miller once held his granddaughter's little blue bunny, a stuffed animal, hostage for 48 hours out of spite for the family. Miller was on CNN with Jake Tapper and said the allegations are politically motivated.
4: Sadly, this has nothing to do with my daughter, Jake, and that's what this entire thing is about. This is nothing more than an individual who's being politically vindictive and talking about a blue bunny when I have text messages I can show you from our parent coordinator, who is a mandatory court reporter, who said that Mr. Moreno would be coming over my home, and then another individual came who I don't know.
15: Attorneys for Miller now apologizing after a shirtless photo of the couple's daughter was included in digital files compiled by Miller's attorneys to help clear his name. Miller now suing for defamation. Senator John Thune was asked about Moreno's comments this week.
5: It's a very sad and unfortunate case. It is a family matter, and I don't have any observations beyond that.
15: The majority leader was also pressed on if members of Congress accused of assault should stay in office.
5: Those decisions on the future there are going to be made ultimately by the people of Ohio.
15: The House Ethics Committee confirmed that it's launching an investigation into allegations that Miller engaged in domestic violence. That after Miller publicly called for the deeper dive. I'm Clayton Neville.
9: The Senate Judiciary Committee has sent Acting Attorney General Todd Blanche's confirmation bid to the full Senate, where there are still questions if Blanche has the vote of four other GOP senators to pass. Washington correspondent Sagar Magani reports.
6: I didn't look at it. All I know is that Todd Blanche is great. He's going to do a great job. Everybody knows it. And I understand there's been a sign-off. But I don't know what they agreed. I think Todd Blanche agreed to reconfirm things that he's already said, and what he said was okay.
23: The Senate Judiciary Committee has sent Acting Attorney General Todd Blanche's confirmation bid to the full chamber. That comes after two GOP holdouts who'd threatened to block Blanche reached a deal for the Justice Department to confirm in writing that it would not move forward with a $1.8 billion fund for Trump allies who claimed political prosecutions.
7: The first one I called the payout pot for punks. I've never liked this 1776 fund. It made no sense to me, and I thought it was an insult to the police officers and the people that defended us on January the 6th. It's done. It's been rescinded, and I am satisfied.
23: But top Senate Democrat Dick Durbin says Republican Tom Tillis should not be. The administration could easily revive the fund.
8: The Cop Beaters Fund can easily be revived with a new order from the Department of Justice 15 minutes after Mr. Blanche is confirmed as Attorney General. Indeed, the president himself has loudly telegraphed that's his plan.
10: This would be a reimbursement for the pain that they suffer. A lot of people like it. If they don't approve Todd, I put it back on the table. A lot of people like it. A lot of big supporters of Trump like it.
23: The full Senate could vote this week on confirming Blanche. The president's former personal lawyer, who has aggressively pushed the Trump agenda since taking over from Pam Bondi in April. Sagar Meghani, Washington.
9: A healthcare fraud scheme was broken up in Pennsylvania that bilked the government out of millions of dollars. Uncovering that information, correspondent Sue Aller.
12: 19 people in Pennsylvania are facing federal health care fraud charges after investigators say they billed Medicaid more than $4 million for home health care services that were never provided. Prosecutors allege some home health aides claimed to be caring for patients while they were in jail, hospitalized, working other jobs, or even vacationing overseas. One defendant is accused of submitting more than $64,000 in fraudulent work hours over 3 years. Assistant Attorney General Colin McDonald says the program is meant to help people receive care from those they know and trust.
13: Infiltrated by greedy and deceitful opportunists, this program becomes a money tree, a gravy train for criminal fraudsters.
12: Investigators also allege some defendants paid kickbacks to Medicaid recipients in exchange for continuing the fraudulent billing. Pennsylvania Attorney General Dave Sunday says the impact goes far beyond the stolen money.
14: These cases aren't just financial crimes. These are cases that directly impact the health and safety of people in our community.
12: Officials say Pennsylvania spends about $8 billion each year on home health care, making it one of the nation's largest programs. Federal authorities also announced the creation of a new health care fraud strike force in Philadelphia to investigate similar cases. I'm Sue Aller.
9: It's 17 till. America in the Morning continues with a report on a heavily armed man accused of monitoring security at President Trump's Southern California golf course. We'll have that, and mathematicians say AI has solved the unsolvable. Those stories and more after these messages.
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9: Welcome back. This is America in the Morning. An out-of-service transmission tower is now being blamed for the devastating 2025 Eaton wildfire in California. Correspondent Jennifer King reports.
1: A report released by Los Angeles fire officials says the Eaton fire that ravaged Altadena in 2025 was caused by sparks from an idle transmission tower owned by Southern California Edison. The wildfire killed 19 people and destroyed more than 9,400 homes and businesses. The report cites witnesses who observed bluish electrical arcing at the ridgetop tower and the early stages of the fire on January 7th. The utility, which is facing hundreds of lawsuits, says they are reviewing the report and has acknowledged detecting a fault on one of its transmission lines around the time that the fire started. L.A. County Fire Chief Anthony Maroney says their focus remains on assisting residents to rebuild and ensuring lessons are learned in honor of the 19 victims. I'm Jennifer King.
9: A man with weapons in his home and vehicle who appeared to be monitoring security planning activities at the Los Angeles area Trump National Golf Course was arrested days before a planned presidential visit. The man was arrested at the course in Rancho Palos Verdes, according to the Los Angeles County Sheriff's Department. During his arrest, deputies found a loaded magazine with hollow-point bullets in the man's pants pocket and also found a loaded pistol in his vehicle at the club's parking lot. A subsequent search of his home uncovered an illegally modified rifle, body armor, and more armor-piercing ammunition. President Trump will be in Los Angeles today. The leader of Israel appears to be directly at odds with Trump where it comes to moving forward in Gaza. Correspondent Ed Donahue reports on Israeli pushback to a plan to disarm Hamas, and the terror group is also against the plan.
11: Prime Minister Benjamin Netanyahu says Israel will not withdraw from its current lines in Gaza until Hamas has completely disarmed. Netanyahu is pushing back on a recent deal announced by President Trump. He says President Trump thinks, his team thinks, they can get Hamas to disarm and demilitarize Gaza. We are looking into it. They sent us a draft. We did not agree. It's not our draft. We stand firm on our interest, and I believe both wisely and firmly. It marks a rare display of friction between strong allies, the U.S. and Israel. The agreement calls for Hamas to begin disarming and for Israel to halt its strikes and begin withdrawing from Gaza. I'm Ed Donahue.
9: Some progress in Rome, where U.S. mediators are involved with meetings between Lebanon and Israel, talking again about a ceasefire agreement for the two neighboring nations. Correspondent Tricia Thomas reports.
19: Lebanese and Israeli negotiators are here inside the U.S. Embassy in Rome for the seventh round of negotiations on a ceasefire agreement for Lebanon. This was an agreement that was reached in June, but still has a long way to go. As part of the agreement, Israel would withdraw from land in southern Lebanon. The Lebanese military would take over and would disarm Hezbollah. Hezbollah is the Iranian-backed militia that operates in southern Lebanon. Hezbollah has refused to respect any sort of agreement that has been reached. There's also been continuing violations both by the Israelis and Hezbollah of the earlier agreement. And there are still hundreds of thousands of Lebanese that have been displaced from their homes in southern Lebanon. The talks are supposed to go on for 2 days here in Rome, and they could break up at any time if things aren't working out.
9: There's Tricia Thomas reporting. OpenAI's next AI model, Astra, cracked 10 decades old math problems this week, publishing the full proofs so mathematicians can check the work themselves. The new old tech guy, Chuck Palm, reports.
2: OpenAI's newest model, Astra, just cracked 10 math and computer science problems that have stumped mathematicians for at least a decade, and one of those since 1999. We're talking about high-level group theory, geometry, and even quantum complexity in six different fields, all in one release. And OpenAI just didn't claim the win. They published full proof, over 249 pages of it, verified line by line using a formal proof software with zero steps left unproven. They've also published it so that any mathematician on Earth can check the work, and so far it's holding up. It's not a government grant or a moonshot, but pocket change for research that's been stuck for decades. It hasn't quite solved any of the seven unsolved Millennium Prize problems, but this is solid work that should be noted. And for the record, the Millennium Prize is seven of the hardest unsolved math problems named by the Clay Mathematics Institute in 2000, each one carrying a $1 million bounty. This isn't an AI model writing a better email. It's doing original math that's good enough to publish. And whatever narrow thing AI supposedly still can't do, the field just got a lot narrower. Major crypto still trading flat with Bitcoin at 64,000 and Ethereum at 1,870. Follow the new old tech guy on X at Chuck Palm.
9: 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Your money, your move. Here's the midweek report with Robert Workman.
3: Baseball Tuesday, the first full slate of action after the trade deadline. Tarek Skubal struck out six in his Dodgers debut, but he took the loss as the Cubs beat LA 5-1 at Wrigley Field. Nico Horner had the go-ahead hit off him.
20: Yeah, he's a great pitcher. You know, he's going to throw strikes, so you can't be too patient, but also there's nothing he throws that really gets hit hard, so it creates a bit of a challenge for us hitters.
3: Dansby Swanson took Skubal deep. That's five losses in a row for the champs. New Rays catcher Liam Hicks hit a grand slam as Tampa Bay topped the Rockies 9-7 in 11 innings. Philly shut out the Nationals 5-0. Jesus Luzardo with most of the heavy lifting over eight innings in the combined five-hitter. Newest fill, Luis Arraez, had two hits and two RBIs. The Nats have lost seven in a row. Braves beat the Marlins 4-2 for their sixth straight win. Six in a row for the Red Sox as they ripped the White Sox 14-2. Caleb Durbin with a grand slam. Rangers snapped a six-game slide with a 5-4 win over the Giants. Ezekiel Duran's fourth RBI of the night came on a game-ending book rule double. Red shaded the A's 5-4, scoring the tying and winning runs on wild pitches in the eighth inning. That's six straight L's for the A's. Shutouts for the Tigers and Yankees, wins for the Royals, Padres, Astros, Orioles, Mets, and Brewers. And the first preseason college football poll is out. The coaches survey has Ohio State at the top of the pile with 38 of 72 first place votes. Defending champion Indiana had the second most number one votes with 14, but only placed sixth overall behind Oregon, Georgia, Texas, and Notre Dame. The college season kicks off August 29th. That's Wednesday Sports.
9: Thank you, sir. Now 7 till.

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4: I'm Rusty Halverson. Here's what's happening in agriculture. Senate Ag Committee Chair John Bozeman earlier this week was holding fast to his Thursday farm bill markup schedule, hoping to have the Democratic votes by then to report the bill, with a tie-breaking Senator Mitch McConnell still sidelined due to health concerns. Without Democratic votes or McConnell's tie-breaking vote, Bozeman cannot advance his farm bill to the full Senate. But the ag chair insists his Thursday markup is still on, regardless of the uncertainty.
5: In the Senate, we have to have 60 votes to pass a farm bill, so we must have bipartisan support. I look forward to continuing conversations with my colleagues to make sure that we have the support to get this across the finish line.
4: Talks continued through July and are still going on right up to the markup before a five-week recess. Top ag Democrat Amy Klobuchar has not tipped her hand.
6: I appreciate that he has a number of bipartisan proposals in there, but our Democrats are united that we need to see some change.
4: The National Young Farmers Coalition says the incremental changes in the Senate Ag Committee's draft farm bill are not enough to address the existential crisis facing young farmers today. Michelle Hughes, executive director of the Young Farmers Coalition, says the revised text continues to ignore the urgent need for structural investments in land access. Environmental advocacy group Friends of the Earth is urging senators to reject the latest farm bill proposal, arguing it favors large-scale commodity agriculture while doing little to support nutrition programs, conservation efforts, and smaller farms. USDA is reminding landowners to review newly assigned base acres before the August 31st deadline, following a historic expansion of the Farm Safety Net in the One Big Beautiful Bill Act. Jennifer Ift with Kansas State says the additional base acres could significantly expand protection for producers who have been farming eligible crops without enough base acreage.
7: You know, if you've been, say, growing program crop, a crop that's eligible for ARCR PLC, agricultural risk coverage, price loss coverage, eligible for safety nets when prices or county revenues decline, you might not have been eligible if you didn't have base acres. So this is really updating the safety net so people that have typically grown these crops will have protection. We use the term underbased. You know, you may be, you know, growing a lot of, you know, of a particular crop, but your base acres are much lower than that, so you don't have a lot of protection. So it's a big boost.
4: She cautions producers should not assume they'll have another chance if they miss this year's deadline.
7: You could lose out on this opportunity to benefit from commodity programs. You know, could put somebody at a competitive disadvantage.
4: That's Jennifer Ift with K-State.
8: 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I'm Chris Conley in the WSAU Newsroom.

0: two of the Wisconsin Valley Fair, Shenandoah headlines the grandstand tonight. In the Democratic primary in Michigan, Abdul El Sayed has defeated Haley Stevens. He's a Democrat progressive, some within his own party wonder if he can win the general election. Now the 9 News forecast. Nice weather today. It'll be partly to mostly sunny, upper 70s, then clear tonight, mid-50s. We'll have all the details in just a moment coming up on the WSAU Wisconsin Morning News. We'll get underway at 6 here on WSAU.
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0: And good morning. Some high fair weather clouds. It'll be partly sunny this afternoon. Temperatures in the 70s, 58 now. I'm Chris Conley, WSAU News. A man who served jail time for manslaughter in his father's death is now facing charges of intentionally setting the largest of the wildfires that's burning in Spokane, Washington. More on the case from Fox News Radio's Sarah Allegre.
14: Three blazes have destroyed at least 700 buildings and forced about 67,000 people from their homes. The suspect is 37-year-old Aaron Farnacci. He's a Spokane resident. Court documents show police also spoke to him last summer about two other fire incidents. Farnacci is now charged with first-degree arson and is being held in the Spokane County Jail on a $1 million bond. Sheriff John Knoll says he was briefly detained Saturday after a witness reported seeing a man near the tree line before spotting smoke.
15: We believe it was matches or a lighter when he was detained in the early stages of the fire. He was found to be in possession of some waterproof matches and a butane lighter.
14: In Spokane, Washington, Sarah Allegre, Fox News.
0: Wausau firefighters spent last night fighting a house fire on West 13th Drive. It started around 5 p.m. This is southeast of downtown, a few blocks away from the Bull Falls Brewing Company. Smoke and flames were visible. No information has been released on any injuries, and the cause of the fire is still under investigation.
5: A Democrat candidate for governor says she's disappointed with the outcome of an encampment in Madison. Francesca Hong spoke yesterday after Madison's mayor, Sasha Rhodes Conway, ordered the clearing of the Williamson and Baldwin Street intersection. People have been protesting there since the police shooting death of Corey Ruiz on July 22nd. She said she wants to make sure that items and the memorial materials returned to their proper owners. There were reports of 17 arrests. At one point, police had to deploy pepper spray. A Portage County man accused of killing his parents is now scheduled for trial 1 month after he was deemed mentally competent. Here's reporter Mike Leishner.
16: 36-year-old John Schulfer entered a not guilty plea to homicide on Tuesday, and a judge immediately scheduled a 2-week trial to begin March 29th. Investigators say he killed Paula and Dale Schulfer in their Portage County home in early July 2025. Responding officers then shot him when he refused to drop his gun. He was hospitalized for his injuries and charged as soon as he was released.
5: He faces a mandatory life sentence if found guilty on the homicide count. Other charges against him include causing mental harm to a child and 3 counts of being a felon in possession of a firearm. Michigan's very close Democrat Senate primary goes to the far left candidate. The latest on that when we come right back.
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5: It is 6:04 at WSAU, a very close Democrat Senate primary in Michigan. NBC News has called the race in favor of the far-left candidate Abdul El-Sayed, defeating Congresswoman Haley Stevens. El-Sayed told his supporters that the goal has to be defeating Republican Mike Rogers.
20: We have a responsibility to assure that we unite to make sure that Mike Rogers never sees the inside of the U.S. Senate.
5: Donald Trump, speaking with Fox News, says he believes that Rogers, the Republican, will be the winner in November.
21: Mike Rogers is going to be fantastic. Now, I'm not a big believer in polls, but I believe in him somewhat. And based on the polls, he'll do much better against Abdul than he's going to do against the Congresswoman.
5: Data center real estate company Legacy Investing has bought out all of the Minnesota Star Tribune's old printing plant. Local leaders say it could be the site of a future data center. From St. Paul, here's Fox News Radio's Emily Pufall with more.
14: The nearly 600,000 square foot site is in City Councilman Michael Rainville's ward.
22: They're part of our economy, which will lower the tax base for every renter and homeowner and small business owner in this city, which are getting crushed right now.
14: He hopes the data center can move property tax burden off of homeowners. Downtown Council CEO Adam Dunick sees an opportunity to partly undo downtown disinvestment.
23: If we take a pass on these investments, they're going to go to a different downtown.
14: Council member Oreen Chowdhury supported a recently passed pause on new data center construction.
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14: In Minneapolis, Emily Pofall, Fox 9.
5: A Minneapolis data center moratorium would prevent the construction of any centers of more than 350,000 square feet, but it expires this fall. It's 6:05 at WSAU. Now, our 9 News forecast. Here's meteorologist Justin Lowe.
2: In the weather for today, it'll be a little bit cloudy early on, especially in the southern part of the area. Then we will see more sun through the afternoon. Highs in the mid to upper 70s, very comfortable with a variable wind around 5. Tonight, clearing skies. It'll be cool, maybe a little touch of fog in a few spots, a low of 54. For your Thursday, sunny skies, a little bit warmer, a high of 83, southwest wind at 5 to 10. I'm 9 News meteorologist Justin Lowe on AM 550, FM 99.9, WSAU.
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5: Sports. Brewers finally got a win over the Pirates. They were 4-2 winners. Big night for Jackson Churio, 3-for-4 with a home run that tied the game early. Brewers snapped a two-game losing streak. Logan Henderson gets the win. Brewers and Pirates again tonight, starting at 6:05. Paul Skeens will pitch for Pittsburgh against Kyle Hendricks for the Brewers. You'll hear the game on WSAU. Northwoods League Baseball, Green Bay over the Woodchucks 6-5. The Chucks' five-game winning streak is over, still a half game out of first place. Madison over Wisconsin Rapids 5-4. Packers' best defensive player, Micah Parsons, says he expects to be in the lineup in week 6 when the Packers take on the Dallas Cowboys. He's still recovering from a torn ACL and meniscus injury. And that's sports on WSAU. Here is the WSAU real-time market ticker. Another rally on Wall Street. The Dow was up 907 points, closing at 54,085, and futures are pointing higher. During the overnight session, Asian markets were up. Hong Kong's Hang Seng was in a narrow range. Crude oil is down from 82, now to $76 a barrel. At our Wausau Broadcast Center, some high, thin clouds. It's 58. I'm Chris Conley on Central Wisconsin's only local news station, WSAU.
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5: And good morning. Welcome to the WSAU Wisconsin Morning News. I'm Chris Conley. Well, there I was at the Wisconsin Valley Fair. For those who stopped by, thank you. Good to see all of you. It is always nice to get to meet people in person who say that they are regular listeners to the program, including the listener who says, well, when I wake up in the morning, I turn on the WSAU Wisconsin Morning News. I said, thank you, sir. Please, if you enjoy the program, the biggest compliment you can give to us is to tell your friends about it. He says, well, on the other side of the bed, my wife wakes up and puts on WIFC. That's one of our sister stations here at the Midwest Communications Broadcast Center. She listens to their longtime morning host, Dave Calloway. And I said, sir, I need you to persuade other people to listen to this program. And you can't even persuade your wife. We had a big laugh at that. Anyway, it was an interesting day on the fairgrounds for me. Why? Because, look, this radio station has a small white pop-up tent that I've joked about. It brags on the side of the... could be put up by one person. I'm not the one person to do that. So as Mike Leishner and I are putting up the tent together, we realize it's broken. Whoever here at the radio station used it last apparently was too rough with it. Either they dropped it on the floor of our storage room, but several of the inside crossbars that hold up the pop-up part of the tent are broken. That's like from it being dropped on the concrete floor in our storage area that we handled it like gorillas instead of like human beings. So the tent is not going to stay up. We'll need to buy a new one. So there we are. Well, let's put the tent back in the station vehicle. I mean, it's been damaged and can't be used. So, all right, well, let's get out our table that we put our station banner over the front of. No table. Someone, one of the other radio stations here, took our table during one of their appearances and didn't bring it back. So all we have in the station van is something the size of a TV dinner table. So there I am, TV dinner table, no tent. It was the lamest fair appearance ever. Until friends from one of our other radio stations came along and said, Chris, you're missing a lot of stuff. I said, yeah, someone broke our tent and someone took our table. I said, well, we'll give you our table. So suddenly I got a table and suddenly the banner fit, and then things got better. I noticed that I am out of form for the fair. Here are my two big observations from the fairgrounds yesterday. First of all, I am out of form. I had cheese curds, a diet Pepsi, and an elephant ear. By the way, I had elephant ear number one. When they first began serving, when the oil was finally heated up to the very first elephant ear came to me. And I know that I'm out of form because normally, oh yeah, I can eat a full elephant ear. I mean, elephant ears are probably ideal for sharing, right? Tear it down the middle or tear it into quarters and everyone can have some. No, I'm working on the elephant ear and I couldn't finish it. There was about a third of it left. I said, oh, it's just too much, maybe because I had the cheese curds first. So I am not in fair eating form yet. And my brilliant observation is this, that if you were to go to a Menards or a Lowe's or a Home Depot, you know that somewhere in the hardware section, they sell those numbers where you can put the street number of your house on the side of your mailbox. The reflective, sticky numbers. So like if you live at 255, 255 was the house number of the house that my parents owned in Connecticut. You could put 255 on your mailbox if you went to Lowe's or Menards or Home Depot and bought the sticky numbers. Lots of people who run booths at the fair have made stops at Lowe's or Menards or Home Depot because they bought those sticky numbers to raise their prices. What once was $6 now has the sticky number 7 in front of it. I went through my money much faster. Why? I mean, I get it. It's not a criticism of the fair vendors, or it's not saying, well, don't go to the fair because it's a ripoff. No, none of those things are true. It's a good time, and the food is delicious, albeit unhealthy. But costs are going up for everything. And that is certainly true of, at least my experience, opening day at the Wisconsin Valley Fair. I took out $20 from the ATM just for, you know, if I want to eat something, I want to eat something. I plowed through that $20, lickety-split. Shenandoah headlines the grandstand tonight. Their show's at 7:30. It is 6:17 on the WSAU Wisconsin Morning News.
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5: It's a Wednesday morning, and this is the WSAU Wisconsin Morning News. I'm Chris Conley. There are two female pop stars that I get confused. I know their names. I've seen their pictures. I really don't know much about their music. I am often confused by Ariana Grande and Meghan Trainor. Now, because I knew I was going to talk about this, Meghan Trainor is the one, she's got songs about how big her backside is. All about that bass, about that bass. She's singing about the shape and size of her derriere. This is a story about Ariana Grande. Now, I don't know, I mean, I know the name. Could I sing any of her songs? Nope. Nope, I couldn't. Ariana Grande, I don't think, was ever a big girl, but she has been using the GLP-1 drugs for additional weight loss. Now, look, this goes for men or women. Male or females who are obese, you know, who have the beer belly, the super big backside, that's not an attractive look. I guess for some people it is, to each their own, but generally that's thought of as not attractive. Is there such a thing as being too skinny that's not attractive? Ariana Grande, again, new photographs that there are now fans and people in her quote-unquote inner circle who are expressing concerns that she's lost too much weight too fast because she's using these GLP drugs. The photograph that I'm seeing of her, she's posing. She's putting on what looks like lipstick in a dressing room before her concert. So she's dressed in something that she's going to go out on stage and sing in. It is a black dress that is off her shoulders and shows the area of her body just above her bust line. So the upper part of her chest, from say where her neck is to where, if you were wearing a brassiere, I believe she is, to right where the brassiere would start. And you can see her skeleton. You can see her bones. Now, look, I get it that if you are in the world of female pop singing superstardom, that being attractive is important. But this is skinny that has gone too far. Does anyone look at this and find this as an attractive look? Again, you can see her ribs. She's got, again, one of her hands is out because she's applying lipstick. Her arms and elbows and right down to her hands look like they are matchsticks, that they could be snapped right off, that this is GLP weight loss that is taken too far, to the point of, I think most people, myself included, we don't find this attractive. We find this disturbing, that this is someone who is gaunt to the point of, hey, go ahead and eat something. Here's the entertainment report from Allison Lax, who wrote about Ariana Grande, who writes, over the past year, Ariana Grande has shrunk right before our eyes, and we need to talk about it, no matter how uncomfortable it might be to pick apart a person's body, because hundreds of millions of people around the world follow her on social media. Many of them are young, impressionable girls, and their developing body image and mental health depend on it. And because Grande herself has invited the conversation, writing and filming a music video where she brutally murders a table full of men who have picked apart her body and her image. Apparently that's the theme of one of her videos. She might have intended to use the film for her upcoming new single, Petal, to shut the conversation down. But how could we not talk about it? Again, here's how this Allison Lax, an entertainment writer, describes this. How could we not talk about the fact that her protruding collarbones and skeletal body are the most dominant feature of the entire video? Look, here's another picture. She is in what looks like a ballerina's leotard. And again, you can see the outlines of her skeleton. Ariana Grande, 33, was already alarmingly thin during her Wicked and Wicked for Good press tours in 2025. And then her recent Eternal Sunshine concert tour, it was impossible not to notice her twig-like, gaunt, and yes, scary-looking body. But it was the latest music video for Petal that became the hardest to ignore. In it, Grande plays Pepper, a Hollywood hopeful who is told again and again by casting directors that she is not good enough. This group of men criticizes her looks and her weight. One character scrawls a note, despite Grande's obviously skeletal form, that, Piper, it couldn't hurt to lose a few pounds. By the way, people who think that this look is attractive to them, again, that you could literally, I'm looking at several still shots here of Ariana Grande, you could trace the outline of her ribs, of her collarbone, of her shoulder blade. She literally has no meat on the bones. She is unhealthily skinny. And again, I'm a person who has never once had that problem in my life. Just like you don't want to be too much, there has to be something in the middle here, because Ariana Grande, again, a huge social media presence, a huge influencer for younger girls, is displaying a body that's simply not healthy to be in. 6:27, Fox News commentary, the news at 6:30, and a highly danceable musical stumper. All coming up.
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3: Lara Trump tells Harris Faulkner what she thinks is going on with the Democrat Party.
23: 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And their calculus was generally, if these people are against Trump and they are getting us attention and voting eyes on us, then they are good. But now this is where they have allowed these people to kind of overtake their entire party. If Republicans are smart, as we head into November, we have to continue talking about that, because I think there are some Democrats out there, Harris, who really don't want to vote for these things. You know, you have 52% of Democrats saying they see socialism in a favorable light. Well, what about the 48%? Exactly. What about the rest of them? And if Republicans are smart going into these midterms, we need to show exactly who these people are, continue talking about what they want to do, and hopefully that splits the vote.
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5: And a good Wednesday morning. If you're headed out to the Wisconsin Valley Ferry, it's going to be a good one today. Temperatures will be in the 70s. The humidity is down. No rain in the forecast. We have partly cloudy skies and 58 now. So who's headlining the fair grandstand tonight? It's these guys.
26: No place that I'd rather be next to you, sitting next to me. There ain't no place that I'd rather be.
5: It's Shenandoah. 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Rides will open at 1 o'clock. The Goat Show and Dairy Show today. And at the Walsall Noon Optimist Beer Tent, String Cheese. Oh, they're good. They'll be playing at 7:30 tonight. The fair runs through Sunday. Wisconsin Governor Tony Evers is giving his opinion on where the state Democratic Party stands, as Socialist Francesca Hong continues to rise in the polls. In a newly released interview with the Milwaukee Journal Sentinel, Governor Evers, who has endorsed Milwaukee County Executive David Crowley, says, quote, "It's always been people before party. I want more Democrats to win in November." He goes on to say that he doubts Francesca Hong can beat Tom Tiffany in the general election. Governor Evers also says he is opposed to changes in the SNAP food assistance program.
27: In a letter to the Trump administration, the Democratic governor asks it to rescind a new SNAP rule set to take effect this fall. Evers says the change could make it harder for some grocery and convenience stores to accept Wisconsin food share benefits, particularly in rural areas, and limit access to food for low-income families and seniors, while also hurting small retailers that rely on SNAP purchases. According to a Trump administration analysis, some 5,000 stores nationwide could be affected. Sean Maloney, WSAU News.
5: A man charged with killing his parents in Portage County has now been ruled fit for trial. His case will begin early next year. An update when we come right back.
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5: It's now 6:33 at WSAU. A Portage County man charged with killing his parents is scheduled for trial next year. A month ago, he was ruled mentally competent to assist in his defense.
7: John Schulfer entered a not guilty plea to homicide and multiple other felony counts on Tuesday, and a judge immediately scheduled him for a two-week trial beginning March 29th. The 36-year-old is accused of killing Paula and Dale Schulfer in July of 2025. He was then shot by responding officers when he refused commands to drop his weapon, a shooting that was later determined to be justified. After recovering at a local hospital, he was formally charged. Further court action has been scheduled for January. He faces a mandatory life sentence if found guilty on the homicide counts. Mike Leishner, WSAU News.
5: United Airlines' return to Central Wisconsin Airport in Mosinee is delayed. Why? Because they would fly back and forth to their hub in Chicago, and Chicago's O'Hare now is under FAA limits for takeoffs and landings. O'Hare is now limited to 2,708 takeoffs and landings each day through October of 2027. It was put in place to reduce congestion and the risk of delays at the busy hub. A statement from CWA says this doesn't mean that United has lost faith in our market. It says that their return to Mosinee will simply be delayed. NBC News has called the Michigan Democrat primary for Abdul El-Sayed. The vote was very close. El-Sayed is described as a progressive. He defeated incumbent establishment candidate, Congresswoman Haley Stevens. There are some within the Democratic Party who say that he may not win in the November general election. Are we ready to build data centers? Do we have all the parts that we will need?
9: Reuters reports the Trump administration is working on drafting a ban of Chinese-manufactured components for data centers, such as optical transceivers, devices that send and receive data over fiber optic cables at incredibly high speeds. There are real reasons for this. Firstly, electronic goods manufactured in countries not entirely friendly pose a security risk. What if they can be used in espionage or could just simply be remotely shut down? Such things would be crippling. Secondly, simply relying on a foreign country for much-needed infrastructure puts one at a disadvantage. Eben Brown, Fox News.
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5: We'll stay with the lane shift. Two lanes down to one across the 29 Wisconsin River Bridge westbound, and the ramp off the bridge to I-39 south is closed for ongoing construction. 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They're $5.49 for a 20-ounce package at Smith Brothers Meats, 822 South Division Street in Colby. A tremendous forecast to spend the day at the Wisconsin Valley Fair. Here's 9 News meteorologist Justin Lowe.
10: For this Wednesday, some clouds to start out, but then more sun in the afternoon. We'll have very light winds, a variable wind around 5, and a high of 78, so pleasant weather. Tonight, clearing and cool down to 54. For your Thursday, sunny and a little bit warmer. Still not too humid, though. High 83, southwest wind at 5 to 10. I'm 9 News meteorologist Justin Lowe on AM 550, FM 99.9, WSAU.
5: Thank you, Justin. It's 58. Skies have brightened a little bit. Still some clouds around central Wisconsin. We'll have sports and a Your Money Minute with Nicole Murray when we come right back.
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5: Take a look at Wednesday morning sports. The Brewers beat those tough Pittsburgh Pirates 4-2 yesterday. Logan Henderson got the win, struck out 8, allowed just 2 runs. The Brewers' 2-game losing streak is in the rearview mirror. Jackson Churio 3-for-4 and a game-tying home run. Northwoods League, the Woodchucks' 5-game winning streak is over. They lost to Green Bay 6-5, but Lakeshore in first place in the Northwoods League also lost, so the Chucks are just a half game back. Elsewhere, Madison over Wisconsin Rapids 5-4. Packers' best defensive player, Micah Parsons, says he continues to rehab his torn ACL and meniscus injury. He says he believes he is on track to return to the lineup when the Packers host the Dallas Cowboys. That means he would miss weeks 1-5 of the NFL regular season. And that's sports on WSAU.

0: I'm Nicole Murray with Your Money Now. SpaceX shares have fallen 10% this morning after the company's surge in AI spending rattled investors and clouded an otherwise expectation-beating quarter. Elon Musk's space firm said its capital expenditures jumped sixfold to $18.4 billion in the second quarter. Disney posted a substantial beat on earnings for its fiscal third quarter, though it slightly missed revenue estimates. Revenue for the company's experiences division, which includes parks and cruises, was up 10% year over year. Disney's entertainment streaming unit was lifted by growth in subscribers as well as price hikes. Eli Lilly reported second quarter earnings and revenue that easily beat estimates and hiked its full year sales outlook as demand for its blockbuster weight loss drug Zepbound and diabetes treatment Mounjaro surged again. The pharmaceutical giant now expects 2026 revenue to come in between $85 and $87 billion. Futures are higher this morning after a record day on Wall Street yesterday. That's Your Money Now.
1: The Dow up 907 yesterday, closing at 54,085. Asian markets were up and crude oil is lower to $76 a barrel. At our Wausau Broadcast Center, another great summer day in central Wisconsin. It's 58 with low humidity. I'm Chris Conley on Central Wisconsin's only local news station, WSAU.
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1: If you have kids and the movie Despicable Me is in your kids' movie library, you know this song from the Bee Gees. It's the last song in the movie as the closing credits roll, where the three young girls who are ballerinas, they're going to perform at Swan Lake. And one of the minions puts this song on, and they encourage Gru to come up to stage and dance. This is You Should Be Dancing. And of course, as it turns out, Gru is an excellent dancer. What year are all of these songs from? These are the songs that were on the charts on this day, August 5th. It's a disco year. Yes, these songs are highly danceable. Like this one. Here is Stamford, Connecticut's Vicky Sue Robinson and Turn the Beat Around.

By the way, the number one song on this day is not danceable. What was this year, an all-disco year? No, not exactly. This was also the year where a lot of artists came out with live albums. This was the biggest album the entire year. From Frampton Comes Alive. Here's Baby, I Love Your Way.

If I could somehow score tickets to a Boz Scaggs concert, I would go. I like him. I mean, he's a blues guitarist. And he had some radio hits, but he hasn't compromised on his sound. All of his songs are in fitting with the type of music that he likes to make. This is Lowdown.

0: also on the charts this day? Why, look, it's the Steve Miller Band. Let's take the money and run.
1: This is a story about Billy Joe and Bobby Sue.
0: To be honest with you, Billy Joe and Bobby Sue's plan sucked. But Billy Mack, the detective down in Texas, he didn't sound too good at his job.

Fleetwood Mac was also on the charts. Here's Say You Love Me. I think this year, again, we're asking you to guess what year all of these songs were from, all on the charts on this day, August 5th. This year, I believe, was the first year that Fleetwood Mac actually had full control of the name of their band. You know, that they were founded first in England. And when they moved to the U.S., hoping that they would have more success here, their old promoter said, yeah, but I've still got the rights to the name Fleetwood Mac. So for a time, he put together different musicians, and there was a different, not as good, Fleetwood Mac that toured in Europe. Doesn't sound very nice, now does it?

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Here's number five. It's Elton John and a bigger British female artist, Kiki Dee. They team up for Don't Go Breaking My Heart.

0: feels right. Moonlight feels right.
1: At number two on this day, the other hit for Gary Wright, his bigger hit was Dreamweaver. This is My Love Is Alive. Just got to say this, the publicity photo for Gary Wright on this song, this looks like it's the cover of the 45. He's dressed as a woman, and it's not a very good look. He's got fake eyelashes. He's got a dark blue mascara. Yeah, no, that's not a good look at all. Your love is alive, sir. For whom?

0: One more chance to guess what year all of these songs are from, all on the charts on August 5th. A well-sung breakup song. At number one, The Manhattans, and Let's Just Kiss and Say Goodbye.
1: This has got to be the saddest day of my life. I called you here today for a bit of bad news. I won't be able to see you anymore because of my obligations and the ties that you have.
0: He's politely saying that we're not going to cheat on our others anymore.
1: Every day.
0: Yeah.
1: And since this is our last day together, I want to hold you just one more time.
0: Don't worry, both of you. Kiss and say goodbye, and that icky, dirty feeling inside your conscience will go away.
1: I want to remember you just like this. Let's just kiss and say goodbye.
0: You got the year? The hits of this day, August the 5th, 1976. You can try your luck again tomorrow on the Musical Stumper right after the 6:30 news. It'll be right here on WWE.

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7: Sunshine is working through some cloud cover. It's 58. We're going to be into the 70s today. I'm Chris Conley on the WSAU Wisconsin Morning News. Let's see. It was last weekend that I began posting the links online to the things that we would talk about on the following day's show. At first, we called it a Substack, but that's not really what a Substack is. And then someone here at the broadcast center said, hey, you know, Chris, Substack is a copyrighted trademark name. So since it's not really a Substack, we began calling it Conley's Show Notes. That in the late afternoon, I post links to some, but not all, some of the things that we're going to talk about. So if I bring up a topic and you're super interested in it, you can click through and you can read all of the source material. I think that's kind of nice. And you ask, Chris, how many people are actually doing that? Well, the Conley Show Notes, or what we promised at first would be a Conley Substack, but it's not really, has been tremendously popular. How many people click through to that? Well, it's in the hundreds each day. That's more than I would have expected. That there are several hundreds of listeners to this program who care enough about what's going on here that they either want a preview of what we're going to talk about, or they've heard something and they say, gee, I was really interested in that. Chris was talking about this. I want to know more about it. And then they click through to the link on the show notes. It's in the upper right-hand corner at WSAU.com. And if you've been one of the people who has been checking it out, thank you. That is, without question, been the most pleasant surprise of the week. It is 6:59. I have the news at 7 coming up next.
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2: 58 temperatures in the 70s today, partly sunny skies. I'm Chris Conley, WSAU News. The Michigan primary among Democrats for U.S. Senate is very close. Some news outlets say it's still too close to call. NBC News has called the race for the progressive candidate Abdul El Sayed, and he says the focus must be on beating Republican nominee Mike Rogers.
3: You are a corporate sellout who's not a pharma lobbyist, but really, really might want to be one someday. Who voted to raise our prescription drug prices.
2: Donald Trump has something to say about the rise of socialism within the Democratic Party. He says perhaps the Democrats should try a different name.
4: I think they should have a new party, the Communists of America, and it will do well. It'll get about 10% of the vote.
2: Donald Trump will be in Nevada today after overnighting in California. During his Nevada speech, he'll talk about the economy.
5: At a Las Vegas casino, President Trump will tout a no-tax on tips provision included in the One Big Beautiful Bill passed by Republicans in Congress last year. Nevada is home to a couple of competitive House races, plus a series of statewide offices, including governor, in the November midterms. President Trump has been hitting swing states with an economic pitch, pointing to tax cuts. But polls show the cost of living is a top issue for voters who, by wide margins, disapprove of the president's handling of the economy. The president has downplayed rising fuel prices, saying cost will fall when the conflict with Iran ends. At the White House, Jared Halpern, Fox News.
2: Uncontained wildfires burning near Spokane, Washington, have now charred more than 10,000 acres. The fires have forced some 65,000 people to evacuate and destroy more than 700 buildings, many of them private homes. No deaths have been reported. The three fires are burning simultaneously, which have also strained firefighting resources. It's thought one of the fires is arson. A 37-year-old man was arrested on suspicion of first-degree arson, and he's being held now on $1 million bond. We had a house fire on Wausau's east side, reported around 5 p.m. last night. The home is southeast of downtown at West 13th Drive, not far from Bull Falls Brewery. No reports of injuries. When first responders got there, flames and smoke were coming through the roof. The cause of that fire remains under investigation. A street encampment in Madison has been shut down, and there were some arrests as law enforcement moved in. We'll go there next.
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2: WSAU News Time, 7:04. A protest encampment in Madison that had been up for 2 weeks was taken down and cleared by city police yesterday. More on what happened with reporter Robin Colbert.
10: First, authorities gave protesters a verbal warning, and then bulldozers, forklifts, and garbage trucks moved in. They were accompanied by Madison and UW police and the State Patrol, which began the teardown just before 5 a.m. Tuesday. It was completed by 9 a.m. when the intersection on Madison's Near East Side reopened to traffic. Madison police say 7 people were taken into custody, while 10 others were cited and released. One protester suffered non-life-threatening injuries and was taken to a hospital. The family of Corey Ruiz, the 38-year-old man shot and killed by a Madison officer, has been working with city leaders on a permanent memorial.
2: There was one city employee who was injured. A Portage County man charged in the killing of his parents in the summer of 2025 has pled not guilty and will be scheduled for trial in the spring of 2027. John Schulfer entered the plea yesterday, about a month after he was deemed mentally competent for trial. The judge has scheduled a 2-week trial, which will begin in late March. Schulfer is accused of killing Paula and Dale Schulfer in their rural Portage County home. The 36-year-old was hospitalized for his injuries and then released. Formal charges followed after he was out of the hospital. Jackson Churio with a big game for the Brewers.
11: Fly to deep right by Churio. This is back. Valdez track wall. See you later.
2: Churio is 3-for-4 in the Brewers' win over the Pirates, including that home run called by Jeff Levering. Final score 4-2. Brewers will match up against Paul Skenes, Pittsburgh's best pitcher, when the series continues tonight at 6:05 on WSAU.
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2: All right, heads up, as you travel across the Wisconsin River Bridge, you'll shift from 2 lanes to 1 westbound, and your only off from the bridge will be to 51 north. The ramp to I-39 south is closed for ongoing construction. There are no delays through the construction zone right now. Road reports are brought to you by Smith Brothers Meats in Colby. What's for dinner? Boneless sirloin steak sizzling on the grill. They're $12.99 a pound at Smith Brothers Meats, 822 South Division Street in Colby. Back to back to back nice weather days. Here's the 9 News forecast with meteorologist Justin Lowe.
12: In the weather for today, it'll be a little bit cloudy early on, especially in the southern part of the area. Then we will see more sun through the afternoon. Highs in the mid to upper 70s, very comfortable with a variable wind around 5. Tonight, clearing skies, it'll be cool, maybe a little touch of fog in a few spots, a low of 54. For your Thursday, sunny skies, a little bit warmer, a high of 83, southwest wind at 5 to 10. I'm 9 News meteorologist Justin Lowe on AM 550, FM 99.9, WSAU.
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2: The Pirates have still beaten the Brewers in 6 out of 8 meetings this season, but it was the Brewers winners last night, 4-2. Brewers are still up by the Cubs by 5.5 games in the NL Central. The Cubs were winners over the Dodgers. Tonight, it'll be the Brewers and Pirates again, 6:05. Paul Skenes will make the start for Pittsburgh. Northwoods League Baseball, Green Bay snapped the Woodchucks' 5-game winning streak 6-5, but Lakeshore still lost, so the Woodchucks are now a half game back in the Northwoods League standings. Madison over Wisconsin Rapids 5-4. Packers' Micah Parsons says he's still on track from his torn ACL to return to play in Week 6 when the Packers host the Cowboys. Steelers quarterback Aaron Rodgers blasts Dr. Anthony Fauci, calling him a coward for taking the Fifth Amendment and refusing to answer questions. Rodgers did not take the COVID-19 vaccine and said he was skeptical of its efficacy. That's sports on WSAU. up, up, and away for the stock market yesterday. The WSAU real-time market ticker had the Dow up 907 to 54,085. Broader markets were up 2. Asian markets gained. Hong Kong's Hang Seng with a small gain. Japan's Nikkei up 3.5%. And crude oil is down from $82 now to $76 a barrel. At our Wausau Broadcast Center, skies are brightening, still have some clouds around, and it's 58. I'm Chris Conley on Central Wisconsin's only local news station, WSAU.
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2: Welcome in to today's edition of the WSAU Wisconsin Morning News. I am delighted that you've decided to start your day here. I'm Chris Conley. I want to talk to you about my favorite holiday. My favorite holiday, hands down, is Thanksgiving. Well, it's a holiday that revolves around food. Mmm, like that. And you know what? I'm not the world's biggest turkey fan. I am completely satisfied with having turkey just once a year on Thanksgiving. No problem with that at all. I also like Thanksgiving for a couple of reasons. I believe that we are not thankful or grateful enough for the blessings that God Almighty showers down on us. I mean, of all the places in the world you could live, you are the luckiest duck ever that you live here. In the United States, we have blessings of liberty and freedom, the opportunity to live your life to the fullest extent that whatever your drive or your ambition or whatever your hopes are for the future, you have a better chance of making them a reality here in the United States. And that we live in a land like that, we ought to pause for a moment and give thanks. I also like Thanksgiving because sometimes my birthday falls on Thanksgiving. My birthday is November 25th. Please make a note. Cards, presents are welcome. Thanksgiving is one of those holidays that floats around. It's always on the last Thursday of November. So sometimes my birthday, November 25th, lands on Thanksgiving, and other times it doesn't. So when my birthday does land on Thanksgiving, that's really good, because it means that family and friends are likely to be around, because everyone has Thanksgiving off, even if you work for one of those big box retailers. Most of them are closed. And the ones that had tried to be open in the past have decided maybe it's better if we honor the holiday and try, instead of trying to make a buck. And most who have tried to be open are closed now also. So I love when I get birthday turkey. And you can skip the birthday cake if we're going to have pumpkin pie or southern pecan pie or blueberry pie or even apple pie. Apple pie is sometimes a little tart for me. If that's going to be birthday pie, that works just fine for me. So I love Thanksgiving. Well, not everyone does. Francesca Hong, the likely Democrat nominee for governor in Wisconsin, this is from Fox Digital, she's backed by the Democratic Socialists of America, once argued that Americans should not celebrate Thanksgiving. What? What? This was a post on X that she has since deleted. Someone told her, Fran, Thanksgiving polls pretty high among Americans. Maybe that post that you had up a long time ago about cancel Thanksgiving, maybe you ought to take that down. And indeed she has. Her post said on X, cancel Thanksgiving. This should have been done in 1621. She goes on to say, if it takes a worldwide pandemic, she's talking about COVID, for us to realize that we should stop celebrating colonialism and the original super spreader event that killed indigenous folks and women, she's talking about the spread of smallpox to Native Americans who had no immunity to it. She says, then so be it. The post, which was made in 2020, sheds more light on Hong's progressive thinking. as she emerges as the frontrunner in the Wisconsin gubernatorial contest. Folks, Stephen Miller, a conservative podcaster, says that's a signal of inclusivity to LGBTQ and other marginalized groups. Francesca Hong is all but certain to be the Democrat nominee for governor of Wisconsin, and she also wants to cancel Thanksgiving, according to a deleted tweet. What's going on in Wisconsin? One observer wrote. Hong has leaned into her socialist record while campaigning, describing it as ensuring that working class people will get a fair share. So, I mean, this leads to more questions. Was it not this time yesterday that we had a discussion about Francesca Hong's mental health? And by the way, mentally, I hope that she's in a good place. As a younger person, there was a time that she was institutionalized and had self-harmed. And the lithium medication that she took, she had an overdose episode on. I hope that all of those things are in her past. But as I brilliantly said during yesterday's program, when someone has such a serious history of mental health, it is a completely fair question to ask, are your mental health problems behind you? Or might they be an issue if you become governor of our state? So now a new question for Francesca Hong about Thanksgiving. Francesca Hong, you are a Korean American. Your family ancestry is newer to the United States of America than many others who live here. Can you, as a Korean American, can you not find anything to be thankful for in the country that your family emigrated from, to the country where you now serve as an elected member of a state legislature, where you are now running to perhaps be the governor of one of the 50 states? Can you not find anything to be thankful for here? Look, I can think of other people I know whose families emigrated to America who still celebrate Thanksgiving. Why? Because they look at where they were before. And they are thankful to an extent that you can't even imagine to be here in the United States. For instance, I know someone who was born in a Hmong refugee camp in Laos. His parents came here as adults. He and his siblings came here as young children. I believe he was 8 or 9 years old. Is he and his family, now again, he's grown up as an American, he's a naturalized American citizen, he is married and has his own family. Do you think that they have much to be thankful for? You bet they do. What would Thanksgiving be like? What are we thankful for? When my family came to this country, we had nothing. We had nothing. A refugee group paid for our flight to O'Hare. The federal government set us up with housing vouchers and the basics so we could get on our feet. Now this person is a productive member of society and is also an elected official in local government. Do they have things to be thankful for? Look, maybe their Thanksgiving celebration is different. Maybe we have more of a traditional Asian meal. Maybe we're not so much into turkey. Maybe we're more into pork fried rice and chicken. So what? I don't care what you eat. I care that you recognize the blessings that God has rained down upon this nation and that you can pause for one day to acknowledge them. Look, my family, there was a time when my ancestors, this would be my great great grandparents, both the Irish and the Italian half of my family, both came in the early 1900s. My grandfather on the Italian side, a man who was lovingly referred to as Papanon, the founder of my family here in the United States. Papanon, and I swear this to be true because I remember my grandfather talking about his father. My grandfather Papanon thought that he had died and gone to heaven as his life unfolded in the United States. Yes, his English was not very good. But this was a land where he earned a living. He earned a living as a boilermaker. That is someone who shoveled the coal into the boilers to keep apartment buildings in New York City warm and toasty during the winter months. He said that he was astonished that after receiving his pay and supporting his family and paying his bills and supporting his church, which was very important to Papanon, that he had money left over. He said, in Italy, said we fell further and further behind on each payday. And here in this land of blessings, of industrious work, a land of fair wages, that when I have done everything that I'm supposed to do, I still have money left over. Again, my grandfather told me of his father, Papanon, one of the founding members of my family, that he was so thankful to be living in the United States, a land where he thought you could actually get ahead. And again, he had all the challenges of a new immigrant. Didn't speak the language, had to acclimate to the culture, that would lose some of his Italian heritage in the name of raising his children as Americans. But he knew that in this land of liberty and opportunity, that his kids were certain to be better off than him. So even for newer comers to the United States, are there not many, many things that you can be thankful for when Thanksgiving rolls around? I'm surprised, I'm disappointed, that Francesca Hong, whose family avails itself to all of the liberties, all the blessings of freedom in the United States, that she can't find anything to celebrate and post that the holiday should be canceled? To me, that strikes me as breathtakingly ungrateful. It's 720 at WSAU.
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2: I'm glad you're here. Welcome in to the WSAU Wisconsin Morning News. I'm Chris Conley. Yesterday morning around this time, police in Madison were clearing out the Corey Ruiz Autonomous Zone. This was demonstrators took over a city street where Corey Ruiz last month was shot and killed by police after getting into a scuffle that involved a knife. So what had this degenerated into? Well, Antifa and a violent element decided that they would join the encampment. Soon there were tents there. And soon, to make sure that police didn't come in and clear them out, soon there were dumpsters and trucks. One person brought in a family RV to block off one of the intersections. Garbage pails were tied together with ropes and chains to keep people out of there. Any problems here? Well, let's imagine that you owned a business on that block. And actually, it's two blocks up and down on Williamson Street, and then a block up and down on either side of Baldwin Street. Do you suppose, now that your business has to close because the delivery trucks can't get in and because the garbage isn't collected from outside your business, why do you suppose the landlord is going to handle things when you say, August rent? I don't have it. Because our store was closed for a couple of weeks from late July and August, so the sales, the ringing of the cash register would normally pay for the rent, but that didn't happen because these protesters were out here for 2 weeks. You think the landlord is going to say, don't worry about it. I understand. You got all this social justice stuff going on here, so don't pay the rent. No, I'm sure that as of August 1st, and again on September 1st, the rent will be due. One of the pictures of the Corey Ruiz Autonomous Zone is a guy in the alley. He's got his pants around his ankles, and he's using the alleyway as a toilet. Is that the neighborhood that you want to live in? There are people who rent apartments in this neighborhood. Yeah, it smells a little ripe when I walk outside my door. Granted, I can't park my car outside of my apartment because they blocked off the street. So I got to park down the road. I got to walk past this kind of ripe aroma there. Mayor Sasha Rhodes Conway, a big liberal that suddenly the other liberals now hate because she cleaned up the autonomous zone, said some people are trying to cook over fires that they've started in the street. They got nowhere to wash their hands or to wash the dishes or the pots and pans that they're using. That doesn't sound very sanitary. And again, Sasha Rhodes Conway's number one concern is that the Antifa types, the violent types who integrated what we were called was the otherwise peaceful Black Lives Matter movement from a few years back. The Black Lives Matter protests were described as mostly peaceful until night fell and then the crowd turned wild. Well, Sasha Rhodes Conway, again, she's a liberal mayor. She's up for re-election later this year, says, I would prefer not having the nighttime wildness in my city. So what happened when police moved in? Well, police on Bullhorn said at first that this encampment's being shut down. Gather your stuff and leave. Well, the demonstrators there began chanting, we'll be back, we'll be back. Police had to use pepper spray. There are initial reports that at least 7 people were arrested. That number may be as high as 17. And there was one city employee who was injured, has since been treated and released. The lesson was the subject of my Conley commentary yesterday. It's posted at WSAU.com. That liberals and the far left, they favor law enforcement and law and order only when it serves their purpose. Law and order to shut down the blockading of a street? No. We don't like that. 7:27, this day is next for Braveheart movie fans. The truth about William Wallace. It's coming up.
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7: On this day, we're heard on WHBL Sheboygan, Wisconsin, and WHTC Holland, Michigan. Let's start with what is and isn't true about William Wallace. He was a warrior who fought for Scottish unity and independence. He did not fight toe-to-toe with King Edward's army and win any battles. He fought from the woods and picked off the king's men one by one. Wallace did not cry out freedom at his execution. He actually favored one of King Edward's noblemen to be the first king of Scotland. William Wallace became a hero when he was martyred. His limbs and his sword were sent throughout the Scottish countryside as a warning against treason. And that's when his legend grew. And that was set into motion on this day, August 5th, 1305, when William Wallace was betrayed by a few of his own men and was captured by the English. And on this day, remember, some heroes grow bigger in death than in life. I'm Chris Conn.
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2: Got a promise for you. I promise you a good day if you're going out to the Wisconsin Valley Fair. Weather's going to be nice. Mid to upper 70s, 58 now. I'm Chris Conley, WSAU News. Who's headlining the grandstand tonight? 1990s country hitmakers Shenandoah. Shenandoah's show begins at 7:30 and it's free with regular fair admission. Also performing at the Wausau Noon Optimist Tent, other side of the fairgrounds, Spring Cheese. They begin performing at 7:30. Rides begin at 1, the Goat Show, and Dairy begins today. The Menasha Common Council has approved a state of disaster declaration after last week's tornado. District 1 Alder Chris Rand says he's trying to recover, just like everyone else.
33: My family and I are doing what hundreds of other households are doing right now, living out of bags, sorting debris. The resolutions in front of us are part of how the city gets back up.
2: Menasha Mayor Austin Hammond says the city needs to clean up as quickly as possible while still being fiscally responsible.
34: Making sure we're clearing the roads and getting emergency management out promptly. Some of those disaster relief funds, whether it's FEMA or state aid, to help reimburse some of that. We're going to work to reallocate funding for different things as needed so it isn't an additional cost.
2: A group of Wisconsin doctors say the state legislature should accept federal money to expand badger care. They're calling for a public health option. Family physician Dr. Kristen Dell Whitner practices in Birchwood. And she says when people don't have health insurance, they have poorer health outcomes.
35: When people lose health insurance, they don't stop getting sick. They simply stop getting care until their conditions become more serious, more expensive, and more difficult to treat. I think of a 44-year-old woman who I take care of along with her entire family. Since losing it, she's been hospitalized 5 times this year alone.
2: The Wisconsin primaries are on August 11th. Now's the time to make sure you have the right ID to cast a vote.
6: 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If a permanent ID isn't ready before Election Day, eligible voters can obtain a free receipt valid for voting. Sean Maloney, WSAU News.
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2: It is 7:34 at WSAU. President Trump insists that talks are continuing with Iran, and he says there could be announced agreements later today. From Tel Aviv, here's Fox News Radio's Trey Yangst.
10: Speaking with Fox News, the president said that talks took place all day on Tuesday and that things are looking very good. He told Trace Gallagher what will happen if the Iranians back out of this agreement.
11: Well, if they back out again, they're going to get hit really hard. You know, they know that. They understand that.
10: The focus remains on the Strait of Hormuz, a critical international waterway that handles roughly 20% of the world's oil and LNG trade. CENTCOM released a statement saying the southern route through the Strait of Hormuz remains free and open for all commercial vessels seeking to transit the international waterway.
2: Michigan Senate Democratic primary was very close. Some news outlets have not called a winner yet, but NBC News projects that the progressive Abdul El Sayed will be the winner, defeating an establishment-backed Congresswoman Haley Stevens. The race had divided the Democrat Party. Some say that Sayed is too far left and will have difficulty winning in the general election in November. Big night for Jackson Churio and the Brewers. He was 3-for-4, including this home run.
12: Fly to deep right by Churio. This is back. Valdez track wall. See you later.
2: That long ball tied the game at one apiece. Brewers would go on for a 4-2 win. They're up by 5.5 over the Cubs, who beat the Dodgers yesterday. 7:35 at WSAU.
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2: Let's spin through our traffic cams. Little volume at the Shopko Plaza turning ramp to get onto I-39 westbound. Across the bridge, you'll merge from two lanes to one, and the ramp westbound to I-39 south is closed for construction. Road reports are brought to you by Smith Brothers Meats in Colby. Great on the grill, oven, or smoked tender baby back ribs. They're $3.49 a pound at Smith Brothers Meats, 822 South Division Street in Colby. Now the 9 News forecast for Central Wisconsin with meteorologist Justin Lowe.
13: For this Wednesday, some clouds to start out, but then more sun in the afternoon. We'll have very light winds, a variable wind around 5, and a high of 78, so pleasant weather. Tonight, clearing and cool down to 54. For your Thursday, sunny and a little bit warmer. Still not too humid, though. High 83, southwest wind at 5 to 10. I'm 9 News meteorologist Justin Lowe on AM 550, FM 99.9, WSAU.
2: Thank you, Justin. Still some high fair weather clouds around. It's 58. Sports and Nicole Murray's Your Money Minute after this message.
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2: Wednesday morning sports. As you've heard, the Brewers beat the Pirates 4-2. They'll have to take on Paul Skeens tonight, 6:05 on WSAU. Northwoods League, the Woodchucks' five-game winning streak is over. They lost to Green Bay 6-5, still a half game back of Lakeshore in the Northwoods League standings. Elsewhere, Madison over Wisconsin Rapids 5-4. Packers' Micah Parsons says he continues to rehab his torn ACL and meniscus injury. The thinking now is that he'll miss the first 5 weeks of the season, but will be back in the Packers' line up on week 6 when they host the Dallas Cowboys. That's sports on WSAU.
4: With your money now. Uber's earnings were in line with estimates, but the company's guidance for the third quarter trailed expectations. The company said bookings in the third quarter will be $59.25 billion at the midpoint of the range, trailing the average FactSet estimate of roughly $59.3 billion. Uber's earnings forecast also missed estimates. Advanced Micro Devices reported second quarter earnings. The chipmaker beat expectations on the top and bottom lines and provided inline guidance for the current quarter. AMD makes both data center CPUs and GPUs. Both kinds of AI chips are driving the company's growth, and the unit sales doubled on a year-over-year basis. Oil prices have risen this morning after Yemen's Iran-backed Houthis claimed responsibility for a Saudi tanker strike. West Texas Intermediate up to $76 a barrel, Brent at $80. Futures are higher this morning after a record-setting day on Wall Street yesterday. On Tuesday, the Dow gained 907, the NASDAQ up 671. That's your money now.
2: Thank you, Nicole. On the WSAU real-time market ticker, the Dow begins trading at 54,085. Asian markets were up. Japan's Nikkei gained 3.5%. Hong Kong's Hang Seng was slightly higher overnight. It's still cloudy and 58. I'm Chris Conley on Central Wisconsin's only local news station, WSAU.
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2: Shenandoah tonight headlines the grandstand at the Wisconsin Valley Fair Day 2. The fair runs through Sunday. Let's see. Skillet Thursday night. They rock pretty hard. Rodeo on Friday and Saturday, and then the Demolition Derby to close out the fair on Sunday. I'm Chris Conley. This is the WSAU Wisconsin Morning News. There will soon be work requirements in 2027 for those who are on Badger Care. Now, look, this is not for people who are permanently disabled. Oh, you've got a bad back, a real bad back, not a bad back that you're faking. There's something that makes you physically unable to work. Well, you qualify for Badger Care. It is the state's Medicaid program, paid in part through Wisconsin tax dollars and paid in part through grants to the state from the federal government. But if you are otherwise able-bodied, shouldn't you at least have a work requirement? That is, you're sending out resumes, that you're going on interviews, that you're doing things to try and get yourself to stand on your feet. Look, I've got some personal experience with Badger Care. Why? Well, when my wife and I was married at the time, so it's a story that goes back, what, I've been divorced for 15 years now. So this is a story that goes back a ways. We had twins. We were planning on having one more child, a third child, and we didn't really think that maybe they would come two by two. So we have a wonderful boy and girl. The twins are Joel and Evie. And one of our children, Evie, needed to spend an extended time in the hospital. Just because twins are usually born premature, sometimes they have other health complications. And we qualified for Badger Care because suddenly we were a family of wife, myself, and my four children. Based on my income, my wife was a stay-at-home back then. We qualified for Badger Care. Part of that was because of the health insurance that was offered by my company here. We have health insurance at Midwest Communications. The way that our company's philosophy was back then, that we offer almost all of the costs being covered for the employee. But if the employee here has add-ons, a wife and kids, the employee pays more of the costs for that. And because of that company policy, we qualified for Badger Care. Here was my experience with Badger Care. The Badger Care coverage is so good that once you are on it, you would not ever want to get off it. And that is part of the problem, that the Badger Care benefits are so generous that people would say, you mean get a job and take the insurance from the company that I work for? Oh, no. That coverage is not nearly as good as Badger Care. I'll give you an example. That if I have to pay for medication, let's say a doctor says, Chris, you need medication to control blank, whatever blank is. Well, I pay a very reasonable copayment if there's a generic version of that medicine. I think that it's $10 for a month. That's reasonable. That doesn't break the bank. I have to get it through a certain pharmacy, and I have to agree to have it delivered to my house. So the medication, but $10 a month, no problem. But the medicine gets expensive if I'm told that I need a specific type of medication and there is not a generic brand available for it. Now, because I don't take any meds day to day, I'm not sure what the costs are these days. I think it was $40. So if the doctor says, only this medication will do, it'll help with your mental health issues, only this medication will do, and there's no generic equivalent, well, that would get very expensive, $40. And lots of people are on more than one medication. So $40. Wow, I pay $120 a month for my meds, and I have insurance. Do you know what the medication copayment is for Badger Care? What is it to have the in your health, your medications covered by Badger Care? For most Badger Care recipients, it's $1. $1. Well, compare that to $40 for some medications where there isn't a generic available. So you have to take two or three meds, $120 versus $3? No, people will do anything to stay on Badger Care once they're on it. People who are on Badger Care generally can go to the emergency room for free. Go to the emergency room for free. Thank goodness, I don't think I've ever landed in the emergency room. Yes, I landed in the emergency room once when a person on a car hit me on a bicycle. I was on a bicycle. The person in the car pulling out of a parking lot rolled me onto the roof of their bike, and I was wearing a bike helmet, thank God, saved my otherwise scrambled brain. And there were paramedics who said, since we think you may have hit your head, we're taking you to the emergency room. Well, the person's car insurance, not my health insurance, covered that. If I landed in the emergency room today, let's say I take a tumble down the stairs. Oh, Chris, you don't look very good. You need x-rays. You need to go to the emergency room. I know that I would have a copay of $200. $200 is the cost for going to the emergency room. Just high enough that you wouldn't abuse it, but low enough that most people could afford it. Badger Care, you go to the emergency room for free. So that's the challenge of Badger Care, that the health coverage in some ways is too good. I understand why it's that way. because Badger Care is for poor people. That if you told someone who is poor, hey, you go to the emergency room, it's going to cost you $200. They say, well, I might not go. So maybe whatever health problem that could be easily treated, they don't go for. And it gets worse until it becomes a healthcare crisis. But the challenge right now is that Badger Care benefits are out of balance. That if someone's on Badger Care and they're unemployed, they say, well, fine, we've finally got a job for you. We got a job for you. You can work at this construction site. You'll earn good money. But you have to take the construction company's health insurance because you'll be making enough money you won't qualify for Badger Care. And someone says, I don't want the job. What do you mean you don't want the job? We're trying to get you more money so you can pay your bills, so you can buy groceries, so you can pay your rent. They say, yeah, but I'd have to pay for the health insurance. $40 copays if I need special meds, $200 when someone lands in the emergency room in my family. No, it's not worth it. I'd rather coast along on Badger Care. So starting in 2027, the Trump administration is wise to this. And they say, no, there are work requirements coming. That in 2027, if you are otherwise able-bodied, you must be seeking work to stay on Badger Care. And by the way, I think that's a completely reasonable policy. One other thing before we leave the Badger Care issue to sit. There are Democrats, Francesca Hong, Tony Evers, we're looking at you. They've said for years, we should expand Badger Care. That is, let more people onto it. That there's federal money available. All Wisconsin has to do is agree to cover the cost for 5 or 6 years into the future. You'd get this federal money and more people would get health care. Republicans have always said no to that. In fact, now retiring Speaker Robin Voss was one of the biggest roadblocks to expanding Badger Care. I know, even among Republicans, Robin Voss is not the most popular guy. He was right about this, though. Robin Voss says, you're a nut if you want more people on state and federal welfare programs. Why? Because once they're on, getting them off is very difficult. Once they become dependent on the program, getting them undependent. Once getting them not dependent on that program anymore is very difficult. Robin Voss says it is rotten public policy to expand programs so that more people qualify for them. And he says, you know, state taxpayers wind up footing the bill. Medicaid, that is Badger Care, the health insurance program for the poor, is a state and federal partnership. And Robin Voss said, as we, the state taxpayers, have to cover more and more of the costs, it's a budget buster. He says, no, opening up the floodgates to let more people sign up for Badger Care, that's bad. Those who are on it saying that, hey, if you're able-bodied, instead of simply drawing money from the public trough, you ought to be looking for a job to see if we can get you to stand on your own 2 feet. That is the right policy. It's 7:52. Today's Conley commentary is about the most irrelevant person in state government. And you'll hear it when we come right back.
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3: 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I'm Chris Conley with today's Conley Commentary. There is a time towards the end of each politician's career when they become irrelevant. Maybe they know they're about to lose the next election. Perhaps they've already lost and are lame ducks. In Tony Evers' case, he's already announced his retirement, and all of the attention has shifted to those who want to be the next governor. How irrelevant is Tony Evers right now? He reached an agreement earlier this year with legislative Republicans for a huge one-time increase in state education funding. It also included a much smaller one-time income tax refund. The deal got blown up in the state Senate, where the governor could not persuade a single Democrat to vote for it. Then the governor tried to inject himself into the upcoming Democrat primary. Who did he endorse? Not Mandela Barnes or Sarah Rodriguez, even though they were each his lieutenant governor running mates. Not Joel Brennan, the governor's own administrative secretary. Instead, Evers endorsed Milwaukee County Executive David Crowley, who consistently polls in the single numbers. And Evers made the endorsement while he was on a trade trip to Africa, so no side-by-side photos with his choice, not even a video statement that the media could use. Now, back in Wisconsin, the first question for Tony Evers was whether he thinks Francesca Hong can win. His answer, I, shaking his head no, am going to say this again. She spends a lot of time talking on Twitter and all these other extraneous issues. This guy, pointing to David Crowley, is going to get things done. Let's get it going. The governor continues to ride a losing horse into the sunset. Francesca Hong, who is certain to be the party's nominee, won't invite Evers to campaign with her. He is irrelevant, and she is too radical, even for those in her own party. I'm Chris Conley.
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3: 59 degrees. Temperatures will be in the 70s today. Pretty good fair going weather. I'm Chris Conley, WSAU News. A Portage County man accused of his parents is now, accused of killing his parents is now scheduled for trial next year. Just a month ago, he was ruled competent to assist in his own defense.
4: John Schulfer entered a not guilty plea to homicide and multiple other felony counts on Tuesday, and a judge immediately scheduled him for a 2-week trial beginning March 29th. The 36-year-old is accused of killing Paula and Dale Schulfer in July of 2025. He was then shot by responding officers when he refused commands to drop his weapon, a shooting that was later determined to be justified. After recovering at a local hospital, he was formally charged. Further court action has been scheduled for January. He faces a mandatory life sentence if found guilty on the homicide counts. Mike Leishner, WSAU News.
3: Yesterday morning, Madison police cleared away the Corey Ruiz Autonomous Zone. City police, the state patrol, and other city workers moved in around 5 o'clock. Around 4 hours later, traffic was flowing through the intersection of Baldwin and Williamson. Some demonstrators chanted, "We will be back." Pepper spray was used, and 17 people were arrested. Democrat candidate for governor Francesca Hong spoke out about the clearing of the demonstration area. People have been protesting and camping there for 2 weeks. Hong said that she wanted more transparency about the tactics used by law enforcement, and she wants to make sure that personal items and memorial materials are returned to their owners. Wausau Fire spent parts of last night battling a house fire reported around 5 p.m. at West 13th Drive, not far from Bull Falls Brewery on the city's east side. Smoke and flames were coming through the roof when first responders got there. What caused it is still not known. There are no reports of any injuries. Governor Evers says he is opposed to federal changes for the food share or SNAP program. You'll hear about that next.
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3: Coming up on 8:04 at WSAU, Governor Evers is opposed to federal changes in the SNAP food assistance program.
11: In a letter to the Trump administration, the Democratic governor asks it to rescind a new SNAP rule set to take effect this fall. Evers says the change could make it harder for some grocery and convenience stores to accept Wisconsin food share benefits, particularly in rural areas, and limit access to food for low-income families and seniors, while also hurting small retailers that rely on SNAP purchases. According to a Trump administration analysis, some 5,000 stores nationwide could be affected. Sean Maloney, WSAU News.
3: Scooter fines and warnings are going up in Milwaukee. Data from their Department of Public Works shows that they issued more than 3,100 fines in June and 18,000 warnings for the month. The Milwaukee Journal Sentinel says those are the highest totals of the year as ridership on e-scooters increases from 1 month to the next. It's a very close Democrat primary in Michigan. Abdul El Sayed is projected to be the winner by NBC News, but there are other news outlets who say that race is still too close to call.
12: The winner of that Democrat Senate primary will go up against Republican Mike Rogers in November. President Trump telling Fox he has confidence in Rogers.
13: Mike Rogers is going to be fantastic. Now, I'm not a big believer in polls, but I believe in him somewhat. And based on the polls, he'll do much better against Abdul than he's going to do against the congresswoman.
12: Meantime, Trump-backed Representative John James has won Michigan's GOP primary for governor, besting millionaire businessman Perry Johnson. The state secretary of state, Jocelyn Benson, captured the Democratic nomination to succeed term-limited Gretchen Whitmer. Ted Lindner, Fox News.
3: The man suspected of starting one of the wildfires in Spokane, Washington, was in court for a hearing yesterday. He is Anthony Fenauci. He was arrested by a SWAT team after a witness saw him in a grassy area with a butane lighter. He appeared after being held on $1 million bond. He'll have to enter a plea on August 6th. The Spokane County Sheriff says that Fenauci has a long criminal record. He served time for manslaughter in connection with the death of his father when he was living in Arizona. Brewers 4-2 winners over the Pirates. They play again tonight at 6:05. You'll hear it on WSAU. Now the 9 News forecast for Central Wisconsin with meteorologist Justin Lowe.
14: In the weather for today, it'll be a little bit cloudy early on, especially in the southern part of the area. Then we will see more sun through the afternoon. Highs in the mid to upper 70s, very comfortable with a variable wind around 5. Tonight, clearing skies, it'll be cool. Maybe a little touch of fog in a few spots, a low of 54. For your Thursday, sunny skies, a little bit warmer, a high of 83, southwest wind at 5 to 10. I'm 9 News meteorologist Justin Lowe on AM 550, FM 99.9, WSAU.
3: 59 degrees, I'm Chris Conley on Central Wisconsin's only local news station, WSAU.
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3: Glad you could spend this extra time with us. In the bonus hour, we tend to talk about things that are less political. Sometimes issues that are just more detailed or more complicated, and they need the longer segments that we have in the 8 o'clock hour to fully explore them. Also, I hope it's a time that your morning is settling down on to the second cup of coffee. Or maybe spending time in your car. Maybe it's just you and me as you're driving off to work. My name's Chris Conley, and I'm your host on the WSAU Wisconsin Morning News. I talked about this story once a long time ago. People texted me and emailed me. They filled up my voicemail and they said, Chris, you're nuts. Well, this story is back in the news because the woman involved in this story made a court appearance more recently. It is the case of Heather O'Neill. That name probably doesn't mean anything to you. She is a mother from Merrill, and she was charged with trying to kill her son. By the way, I have a lot of sympathy for Heather O'Neill. And once I talk you through this story, I hope that maybe you will also. But again, people emailed me and texted and filled up my voicemail. Chris, she tried to murder her son. How can you say that you have sympathy for it? Well, I think that you need to take a little closer look at the story. Heather O'Neill's son is autistic. By all reports, she's been a loving mother, that she has tried to do everything possible for her son, who is somewhere on the scale of autism. Well, now her son is a little older. I'm not sure if he's a teenager or a young adult in his 20s now. It doesn't matter. But she says, one of the ways that my son's autism manifests itself is that he becomes very frustrated when he's told no. No, you can't do this. No, I'm sorry. People your age can drive a car, but no, you're not able to do that. No, you have to eat scrambled eggs or cereal. You cannot eat cake and ice cream for breakfast. That she says her son becomes very frustrated based on how many no's he gets. And again, I believe Heather O'Neill to be a loving and caring mother. But she says sometimes when her son becomes frustrated that he can't manage his anger like other people do. Look, I talk a lot on the program about things that make me angry. I don't go around throwing things and beating people up. But she says that her son turns violent when he becomes frustrated, that he can't manage his anger and his emotions like other people. And she says a lot of times that violence that he, her autistic son, turns on her. Now, Heather O'Neill is 55 years old now. I am sure that when she gave birth to her son, that she never really imagined that he would have autism that would manifest itself in this way. That I'm the one person in this world who cares for him. I have to keep him safe. And you know what? In your life of autism, where there are just some things that you cannot do or cannot do safely, there are bound to be a lot of no's. And she says, when he becomes frustrated, no, you can't do this. No, you can't do that. No, no, no, no, no. That eventually he becomes frustrated and turns violent towards her. That in some cases, she becomes her son's punching bag. Well, what would you do in a situation like that? Are you going to call the police? Oh, they're going to take him off to jail. What do you suppose that does? Does that help the situation? No, that's a non-productive situation. That someone already with mental health problems will now be locked up and incarcerated? No, when he gets out, he'll be worse off. You say, oh, maybe he needs to be in a state psychiatric facility. Well, you know what? We have fewer and fewer psychiatric facilities. The number of beds to take care of someone with that kind of autism, autism that tends towards violence, they have trouble managing their emotions. We don't have a lot of facilities for that. And Heather O'Neill, I think, draws the conclusion that the care that she can offer to her son is better than the care that would be available at one of those state psychiatric facilities. That they just drug him to oblivion. Or that she is the one who cares about her son more than any orderly or staff member or even doctor at a facility like this. But she says the being beaten up by her son, someone that she loves and cares for her has become unbearable. And granted, she's 55 years old. Her son, who I believe to be either a teenager or somewhere in his 20s, is younger and stronger and is able to physically damage her. And she says, I just can't take being beaten up by my son. And she explains it. I have no idea what might set it off. Sometimes you can reason with him. No, you can't do this, and here's why. And sometimes that's fine. And other times her son builds up into a violent rage that she is the victim of. Well, she says, this is a miserable life for him, and it's a miserable life for me. So what did she do? She attempted to kill her son. She said, my son is miserable and is unhappy in this life. And she tried to give him an overdose of his medication. O'Neill at the time told officers that she wanted this to be over for both of us, that she had written a suicide note, that she was planning to have her son overdose on his medication and then take her own life. The suicide note says, he has been such a miserable burden to me, and now I realize this will never end. Never will I be able to live a happy, peaceful life that I need. Well, the boy's life was saved. He did not overdose. He suffered a seizure at the hospital, but after getting the meds out of him, he survived. And of course, investigators found the suicide note. Heather O'Neill had been facing charges for attempted homicide. She had pled not guilty by reason of mental disease or defect. Well, now she has pled no contest to a lesser charge. It's part of a plea bargain to child neglect. Should O'Neill complete 9.5 years of probation, she would not serve any jail time. The terms of probation include a formal letter of apology to her son and regular mental health evaluations. For now, she's under a no-contact order with the victim and the victim's father without prior consent. She would also have to have strict orders not to serve in parental, legal guardian, or supervisory roles for other minor children or for adults who are at risk. She's been credited with 3 years of time served while awaiting trial. A count of resisting an officer was dismissed, but was read into the record as part of her plea deal. No, you cannot try and kill your autistic and sometimes violent son. We all agree on that. But yet I have a lot of sympathy for Heather O'Neill. She didn't expect that the son that she helped to raise and has autism, I believe she was aware of this from a very young age, would sometimes grow up to be a physically stronger, violent man who could overpower her and create incredible harm. My wish for her is that she get additional help so that she and her son can be reunited. I get it. There is always risk involved when you say this mother who tried to overdose her son and then was prepared to take her own life. There is some risk involved in having the son and mother together. But I believe that Heather O'Neill was trying to do the very best she could and didn't have a lot of outlets for help. No, my heart is filled with sympathy for her. Although there are many other people say, no, no, no. She needs to be locked up. Look how easy she's getting off. She was charged with first-degree homicide. The plea bargain that she was offered was child neglect. And if she stays out of trouble, she won't have to go back to jail. Oh, no, no, no, Chris, you're a bleeding heart liberal? Well, no, there's nothing liberal about me. Again, I see common sense in this case. Heather O'Neill, if we could just get her child's anger under control, if we could just get the right resources available to her, who is to say that this story might not have a happy ending? That's what I pray for, even though I know that at this point in time, it seems unlikely. The very sad case of Heather O'Neill and her sometimes violently autistic son. 817 at WSAU.
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15: A lot of the big Democratic donors that don't like the radicals, they're now beginning to walk with their feet. You know, Democrats like to talk about welcoming Democratic socialists and their big tent, et cetera, et cetera. But top DNC officials are working to stack the deck against potential DSA candidates in the presidential primaries. The Democratic National Committee has set up a challenge for the DSA, scheduling their early 2028 primaries in states like South Carolina and Virginia and New Mexico. Well, why are they bypassing Iowa and screwing Iowa over in the Iowa caucus? Why are they bypassing the Live Free or Die state of New Hampshire?
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3: Coming up on 8:24 on Wednesday's edition of the WSAU Wisconsin Morning News, I'm Chris Conley. On the musical Stumper about 2 hours ago, our year, the highly danceable, disco-dominated year of 1976. And then usually later in the program, we'll look back at some of the top movies or other songs that just didn't make our countdown list or some of the top TV shows from the year that we featured on the musical Stumper. Do you know what was the top-rated TV show for 1976? You will never guess. You won't guess it. It was the ABC Sunday Night Movie. That ABC, which back in 1976 was the poorest, the least financially viable of the three television networks. The others were NBC and CBS. ABC began showing first-run movies on Sunday night. Do you know what the problem with the ABC Sunday night movie was? It had to be fit to run in a two-hour time slot on the East Coast from 8 o'clock at night until 10 o'clock at night when the late local news would come on. Well, most movies run, these days, about an hour and a half, which doesn't leave a lot of time for commercials. So ABC would have this disclaimer saying, this movie has been edited for content. That is, they cut out entire scenes and lots of things to make the movie run in the time that was available while still putting in the commercials. I'll tell you this about the ABC Sunday night movie. When a movie is shown for the first time on television, the number of people who see it explodes. That a TV broadcast simply attracts a much larger audience than going to a movie theater. I mean, the movie theater, you have to be intentional. It's not just, I was channel surfing or clicking through the remote and this was on. No, to go see something at the movies, you got to drive to the theater, you got to buy a ticket, you got to be willing to tolerate the sticky floor and the people who won't shut up once the movie begins, and the $10 popcorn. Well, granted, it wasn't $10 back in 1976. So in 1976, the ABC Sunday night movie, I mean, each Sunday they trotted out a new movie. In 1977, Jaws was the number one movie broadcast on television. And in 1976, it was this movie that was seen on TV for the first time, The Sound of Music. Only they cut out one of the best scenes of the entire movie. They cut out the puppet show scene. And it's actually an important scene because it's the first time when you realize that Captain Von Trapp actually loves his children. But up until that point, I mean, he's the very strict sea captain. He orders his children around. He blows that darn whistle. He's gone through one governess after another. And then here comes, he's bought this very elaborate marionette set. And Julie Andrews, Maria Von Trapp, and the kids put on a wonderful puppet show, only to have it cut out of the ABC Sunday night movie because they need to show more commercials.
0: High on a hill was a lonely goat herd, lay, hoddle, lay, hoddle, lay. Loud was the voice of the lonely goat herd, lay, hoddle, lay, hoddle.
3: I apologize in advance. There are some people who are now going to be humming the lonely goat herd for the entire day today.

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0: It is a wonderful scene from a beloved movie that most people, when they saw it on TV for the first time, didn't get to see. 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
0: 8:30 Wednesday morning. It's 60 degrees. Temperatures into the 70s today, and we're going to stay dry for the fairgoers. I'm Chris Conley, WSAU News. Day two of the Wisconsin Valley Fair opens today. Cat show, fish judging, goat show, and dairy fitting all on tap. And then tonight at the grandstand, Shenandoah performs starting at 7:30.
5: No place that I'd rather be. Next to you, sitting next to me, there ain't no place that I'd...
0: Also on the fairgrounds, the Wausau Noon Optimist Beer Tent. They have live music. String Cheese will perform at 7:30. The fair runs through Sunday. Wisconsin Governor Tony Evers is giving his opinion on where he feels the state Democratic Party stands. He was asked if he thinks that Democrat Socialist Francesca Hong can win. In a newly released interview with the Milwaukee Journal Sentinel, Evers, who's endorsed Milwaukee County Executive David Crowley for governor, said, quote, "It's always been people before party. I want more Democrats to win in November. It's good to leave Wisconsin in good hands. Wisconsin comes first, always." He then went on to express doubts that the far-left candidate Francesca Hong could beat the likely Republican nominee Tom Tiffany. Governor Tony Evers says he opposes proposed changes to the SNAP food program.
6: In a letter to the Trump administration, the Democratic governor asks it to rescind a new SNAP rule set to take effect this fall. Evers says the change could make it harder for some grocery and convenience stores to accept Wisconsin food share benefits, particularly in rural areas, and limit access to food for low-income families and seniors, while also hurting small retailers that rely on SNAP purchases. According to a Trump administration analysis, some 5,000 stores nationwide could be affected. Sean Maloney, WSAU News.
0: The Portage County man accused of killing his parents is scheduled for trial in the spring of next year. Last month, he was deemed competent to assist in his own defense. Here's reporter Mike Leishner with more on the case.
7: 36-year-old John Schulfer entered a not guilty plea to homicide on Tuesday, and a judge immediately scheduled a 2-week trial to begin March 29th. Investigators say he killed Paula and Dale Schulfer in their Portage County home in early July 2025. Responding officers then shot him when he refused to drop his gun. He was hospitalized for his injuries and charged as soon as he was released.
0: We had expected United Airlines to resume service to and from Central Wisconsin Airport in Mosinee. That was supposed to happen in May. Why has it not happened yet? Because of a restriction on the number of takeoff and landing slots at O'Hare. The United service from CWA would connect in Chicago. But O'Hare is now limited to 2,708 takeoffs and landings, and that'll be through the fall of 2027. A statement from the airport's website says United has not lost faith in serving central Wisconsin. It will just take longer than expected to start the service. NBC News has called the Michigan Democrat Senate primary for Abdul Al-Sayed. Other media outlets say the race remains too close to call, as votes are still being tabulated in his race against establishment-backed Congresswoman Haley Stevens. The race has divided the party. Some Democrats think Al-Sayed is too liberal to win in the general election this fall. Are we ready to build data centers? We may not have all the parts.
8: Reuters reports the Trump administration is working on drafting a ban of Chinese-manufactured components for data centers, such as optical transceivers, devices that send and receive data over fiber optic cables at incredibly high speeds. There are real reasons for this. Firstly, electronic goods manufactured in countries not entirely friendly pose a security risk. What if they can be used in espionage or could just simply be remotely shut down? Such things would be crippling. Secondly, simply relying on a foreign country for much-needed infrastructure puts one at a disadvantage. Eben Brown, Fox News.
0: I wonder if Livy will be at the game tonight. Brewers and Pirates, Paul Skeen scheduled to pitch this evening. You'll hear it at 6:05 on WSAU. The Brewers were 4-2 winners yesterday. Now the 9 News forecast for Central Wisconsin. Here's meteorologist Justin Lowe.
9: For this Wednesday, some clouds to start out, but then more sun in the afternoon. We'll have very light winds, a variable wind around 5, and a high of 78, so pleasant weather. Tonight, clearing and cool, down to 54. For your Thursday, sunny and a little bit warmer. Still not too humid, though. High 83. Southwest wind at 5 to 10. I'm 9 News meteorologist Justin Lowe on AM 550, FM 99.9, WSAU.
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0: 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When you talk about something like a political issue that you favor, it is natural for you to present it in the most positive light, right? I mean, you might have an idea and you say, I think this idea is going to work. I think this is going to solve this problem. Oh, there may be some parts of it that other people don't like, but let's talk about the good things first. And sometimes you leave out the bad things altogether. That's why I find this op-ed piece from the Cap Times in Madison, that's the super liberal website, a quote-unquote independent newsroom. They asked a member of the Democrat Assembly's Socialist Caucus to write an op-ed about what is socialism? What does it mean? How would socialism be applied in Wisconsin? And by the way, there they are, the Socialist Assembly Caucus has four members. Yes, Francesca Hong is one of them. Darian Madison, he's a state representative. He's one of them, too. And there's Christian Phillips, who has a boyish look about him. And Ryan Clancy. Clancy looks like the responsible one. A guy who's certainly a little younger than me. I would judge him maybe in his 40s. He's got glasses and a beard. He looks like a reasonable man. Until he sat down to write this alternative piece, an op-ed piece in the Cap Times for their editorial page. He writes, "Democratic socialism is a practical and moral alternative." So, I mean, if you think hypothetically it's moral to confiscate other people's wealth, that is wealth that they've earned. Oh, no, no, we don't like millionaires and billionaires. They've got more than their fair share. We believe it's okay to tax them at confiscatory rates, that is to confiscate their money. We think that's a moral alternative. Let me share with you some of his writings. In the op-ed of the Cap Times, again, he is trying to say that be a socialist, it's the right thing to do. And yet, even when he presents his ideas in the most favorable light, thinking people like me, and I hope like you, would say, I want nothing to do with this. The link is in the Conley show links at WSAU.com, upper right-hand corner of our website. He writes, "A budget is a statement of values, but often we forget to ask which values and who gets to pick them. What were the values expressed in Wisconsin's 2025-27 budget or in Milwaukee's budget for 2026? What are the values held by those in power right now?" He says the answers are not pretty. Wisconsin's 25 through 27 budget fails our K through 12 public schools. It lets child care funding run out. It establishes no plans for how to close Wisconsin's most brutal jails and prisons, and leaves hundreds of millions in Medicaid funding on the table. Well, let's unpack all of that, because some of that is simply not true. Governor Evers, during his time in office, and Governor Evers will have spent 8 years in office, that is four budgets, because we do budgets in two-year cycles. Governor Evers, like it or not, is the education funding governor. That Governor Evers has poured more money into K through 12 education than anything else before him or afterwards. Governor Evers said that per student funding, because of a Frankenstein veto, where he deleted one number and then strung it together with a number in an appendix at the bottom of the page, says that per student child funding will increase for 435 years in Wisconsin. And yet we are told by this Socialist Caucus, by their writer Ryan Clancy, a state representative, that we have failed K through 12 public schools. He wants the state to pick up the entire tab for K through 12 schools. That is, that there be no need for local funding. What's wrong with that? Well, the beauty of a local school board and local funding is that local residents get a say in what they can and can't afford. Oh, we'd like a school district with a beautiful new field house. Oh, we'd like to keep school classroom sizes as small as possible, and we're willing to pay for it. Well, then fine, you'll be taxed accordingly. If there are others who say, no, maybe the old high school gymnasium is good enough. Maybe we're okay with class sizes of 25 to 30 instead of 15 to 20. Because we can't afford other things. But the statement that K through 12 funding has been failing in our public schools, no, we have shoveled record amounts under Tony Evers' term in office into K through 12 education. Child care funding is running out. Oh, but Governor Evers had a state-funded child care program, something we'd never had before, where the state pays your child care costs instead of you. The money goes directly from the state to the child care providers. That was a part of the new budget. Oh, we've never had that before. We leave hundreds of millions of Medicaid dollars on the table. Well, as I pointed out in an earlier segment, some people think it's good to have more and more and more people dependent on the government. I know that as more and more and more people are dependent on the government, they are less likely to stand on their own two feet. So expanding Badger Care? No, that's a bad idea. And we have no plans for how to close Wisconsin's most brutal jails and prisons. This budget deepens our reliance on property taxes instead of making wealthy individuals and corporations pay their fair share. Bingo! Again, here's a piece that's supposed to dress up socialism in the nicest way possible. What has your friendly host of this program told you to yell at any candidate when they say, "We gotta make the rich pay their fair share"? You are to yell at them with the top of your lungs. How much is that? What is it? We gotta make the rich pay their fair share. They never put a dollar amount on it. So you say the rich ought to pay their fair share. How much is it? More than what they're paying now. Oh, really? No. Tell us. Let's have a debate over how much money you would like to take away from those who have been successful with their money. By the way, one of the other Democrat socialists suggests that the high-end income tax for millionaires and billionaires should be 12.5%. That's on top of the 48% that they pay in federal taxes. Now, let's take more than half of what millionaires and billionaires earn. Again, when they say, make them pay their fair share is simply a campaign slogan. You should yell, put some numbers to it. Tell me what their fair share is. He says the Wisconsin Legislative Socialist Caucus voted against it. The city of Milwaukee's budget paints a similarly grim picture. Act 12 barely helped Milwaukee stay solvent and meet its fiscal obligations, and then only in the short term, while attacking diversity, equity, inclusion efforts in transit, increasing policing costs, gutting police accountability, and forcing us to spend more on policing every year. Yeah, Milwaukee's finances are basket cases. Why is that? Because the city doled out unsustainable pensions to city employees. Look, the city has more people drawing retirement pensions now than it does have real-life workers working for it. That was unsustainable. The pensions are a budget buster. So we came up with Act 12. What does Act 12 do? It allowed Milwaukee to raise its sales tax. You can debate whether that's good policy or not, but if you buy something in Milwaukee, you go to Walmart or Target, or to your local bodega, or wherever. If you buy something that is taxable, in Milwaukee, I believe it's a half cent more in property in a sales tax than if you bought it in a neighboring place. Because Milwaukee needed the money. And why is that? Because Milwaukee just can't agree on pension reforms. That, hey, we have to tell new police officers and plow truck drivers and firefighters and people who work in the Department of Public Works that you can't have the same retirement benefits as those who came before you. They're bankrupting the city. We can't afford to pay you, in some cases, your full salary once you retire and aren't working anymore. But yet the Democrat caucus says, no, we can't have pension reform. That was promised to the working people of the city of Milwaukee. Instead, we'll raise the sales tax. Well, that's bad for poor people who actually have to buy stuff. Diapers, furniture, food, things like that. Some food is sales taxable. Some of it is not. So he says that Act 12 barely helped Milwaukee stay solvent. And one of the trade-offs that Milwaukee made for Act 12 is that they have to have more and better police. Because Milwaukee cannot be, you remember when Tim Michaels ran for governor? He's holding a news conference in Milwaukee, and right across the street, there are street hoodlums who are carjacking a vehicle. They're robbing the vehicle that's parked across the street. They're using the slims to try and get inside the driver's side window to try and pry the lock open so they can drive off. While a candidate candidate for governor is holding a news conference with media reporters and the press and photographs and cameras and all that there. That Republicans in the legislature said, no, Milwaukee, you've got to police yourself a little bit better if we're going to give you a sales tax increase. Again, the member of the Democrat caucus, Ryan Clancy, writes, Democratic socialism provides a very different answer to our budget questions. The people of Milwaukee should decide how much they spend on public safety and law enforcement, not ex-urban Republicans. Our schools should be fully public. Again, he says, that voucher program? Oh, no. That allows some inner-city students to escape from the failure factories that are the Milwaukee schools? No, no. We've got to take that away. And, by the way, member of the Democrat Liberal Caucus, Socialist Caucus, Francesca Hong, says on the campaign trail that she'd like an orderly wind-down of school choice. So kids who could go to a private school or merely, God forbid, pun intended, a religious school. Now we got to stop that. We got to force them back into the Milwaukee public schools where they'll get a substandard education, where they may drop out, where they'll have schools that are gang and drug infested. No, he says, this is not possible under current budget and statutory limitations, which is why we need legislators with the courage to support true shared revenue and progressive revenue sources, not selling out for short-term unsustainable compromise. Democrat socialism, Representative Clancy continues, has clear values enacted through responsible government. As the Wisconsin Legislative Socialist Caucus, we want to protect all workers and every community. We've consistently voted against tax breaks for data centers, and just months later, we were the first to call for a statewide moratorium on all AI-scale data centers. In other words, if you work in the construction trades, none of that work for you. No, the AI data centers will go somewhere else. They'll go to Idaho or Wyoming, where it's just more spread out. We reject new crimes and penalty enhancers, because the Wisconsin prison system is inhumane and overcrowded. No, no, I'm sorry, Mr. Crowley. You and I disagree. In Wisconsin, when someone comes up for sentencing in front of a judge, if they're nonviolent, generally they don't go to jail. I stick by the video that I saw on YouTube with a Detroit corrections officer, a guy who works in the prisons. He says, we ought not to punish people and send them to jail because we're angry with them. He says, that's a waste of money. He says, we send people to jail because we're afraid of them, because they're violent and need to be separated from other people in society. Representative Crowley continues, the status quo is not working in Wisconsin, and we're not moving fast enough. He says, our political system won't magically fix itself by doing more of the same over and over. We joined fellow Democrats in protecting voting rights, but we know that more fundamental changes are needed to build a true democracy. So in other words, his idea of a true democracy doesn't mean proving that you are who you say you are and proving that you're an American citizen. I will wrap this up here. Our answers are also specific to Wisconsin problems. That's why the Socialist Caucus consistently votes against unfunded mandates for schools. The reasoning is straightforward. Our public schools have been defunded for decades. Not true. Not true. He says, for the sake of private unregulated charter schools and voucher schools, every new unfunded mandate is a budget cut. It is not only an impractical consideration, he says, fully funding the schools is an ethical one. So, Representative Crowley, I get it. You're trying to spin your socialist agenda as in the most favorable way possible. And even when you do that in this Cap Times op-ed, people like me and most people in the audience of this program listen to the proposals and recoil at them. There's nothing there that we want anything to be a part of. 8:53, we'll wrap things up on the WSAU Wisconsin Morning News next.
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20: We are the keepers of the wild, America's original and most invested conservationists. For more than 80 years, we've been committed to conserving wildlife and the natural landscapes that define our nation. From rugged alpine ridgelines to peaceful tall grass prairies, we've supported the conservation of more than 36 million acres of American wildlands. Our funding has led to cleaner water, fresher air, and improved wildlife habitat. From abundant fish and waterfowl populations to robust deer and elk herds, nothing is more important than maintaining wild spaces for adventurers to explore and wildlife to thrive. We are America's hunters and target shooters, stewards of the American outdoors.
21: America's hunters and target shooters.

0: teacher who teaches it.
1: CTE has impacted me personally because, one, I'm a product of CTE. I was a student in these classes when I was in high school. But also, as a teacher, I get to build these relationships with students. And it's not just subject matter. It's a potential career. It's a potential passion. And you get to work with students and see them going on to careers in this field. I get to work with students in the most unique setting, a setting that's technical, creative, and hands-on. And I think when you bring teachers and students together like that, you get to see a different side of their potential. There is nothing more exciting than that.
0: If this seems like something you'd be interested in, go to acteonline.org and search for Teach CTE.
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4: Time's up on today's edition of the WSAU Wisconsin Morning News. Chris Jansen was fabulous last night at the Wisconsin Valley Fair. I know because I live close enough, I can hear the concerts from my back porch. Shenandoah headlines the grandstand tonight. Rockers Skillet are up tomorrow. Your fair going, the weather's in your favor. Mike Leishner for WSAU will be out on the fairgrounds with more Badgers football schedule magnets. Perfect on your toolbox or refrigerator. We'll talk again tomorrow from 6 to 9. You make it a great day. I'm Chris Conley. Are you not informed? Were you not entertained? Take care.

0: breakthroughs.
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6: A progressive backed by socialists is a step closer to the Senate. I'm Dave Anthony, Fox News. The Associated Press has just called the race in Michigan for Abdul El-Sayed as the winner of the Democratic primary, hours after he had declared victory on X over Congresswoman Haley Stevens. Then El-Sayed told MS Now,
7: "We understand that she still wants to hold on to a path. We're focused on trying to figure out how we bring the party together to defeat Mike Rogers in November."
6: And we expect to hear from El-Sayed at a news conference.

0: votes in about a half hour. Votes are still being counted, mostly in the Detroit area, with El Sayed holding about a 1 percentage point lead over Haley Stevens. President Trump posted a short time ago, Wayne County is one of the most corrupt voting areas in the U.S. The president also again supported Mike Rogers, the Republican, in that Michigan Senate race. Republicans have to pick a new candidate in North Carolina. Congressman Chuck Edwards, in an early morning X post, ended his campaign for re-election after the House Ethics Committee recommended he be censured over sexual harassment allegations. Now to the Middle East.
1: Right now, the Israelis are conducting new airstrikes against Hezbollah in southern Lebanon after what were described to Fox News as severe ceasefire violations. This does come as President Trump says he believes a deal with Iran could be reached as early as today. In an interview with Fox News, the president said that talks happened all day on Tuesday and that things are looking very good.
0: That's Fox's Trey Yingston, Tel Aviv. That deal aims to get oil and other shipping flowing fully through the Strait of Hormuz, and the pause in U.S. bombing has led oil prices lower and to a big stock market surge. The Dow's up another 600 plus points to new all-time high. The president is again predicting gas will get back down under $3 a gallon. He's in Las Vegas. He'll speak at a casino later today.
2: President Trump has been hitting swing states with an economic pitch, pointing to tax cuts. But polls show the cost of living is a top issue for voters who by wide margins disapprove of the president's handling of the economy.
0: That's Jared Halpert. 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
5: 903 at WSAU. Crews spent yesterday fighting a house fire reported around 5 p.m. on West 13th Drive on Walsall's east side. Smoke and flames were coming through the roof when first responders got there. No information on any injuries, and the cause is still under investigation. A Portage County man charged with killing his parents is scheduled for trial next year, just a month after he was ruled mentally competent.
6: John Schulfer entered a not guilty plea to homicide and multiple other felony counts on Tuesday, and a judge immediately scheduled him for a 2-week trial beginning March 29th. The 36-year-old is accused of killing Paula and Dale Schulfer in July of 2025. He was then shot by responding officers when he refused commands to drop his weapon, a shooting that was later determined to be justified. After recovering at a local hospital, he was formally charged. Further court action has been scheduled for January. He faces a mandatory life sentence if found guilty on the homicide counts. Mike Leishner, WSAU News.
5: Candidate for Governor Francesca Hong says she's disappointed with the outcome of an encampment in Madison that was shut down and cleared by Mayor Sasha Rhodes Conway yesterday. Police from Madison, plus city employees and the State Patrol, cleared out the demonstrators near Williamson and Baldwin Streets. There were some scuffles with law enforcement, reports of 17 arrests, and that pepper spray was used. Hong says Madison should be transparent about the tactics used by law enforcement. She also wants to make sure that personal items and memorial materials are returned to their owners. Brewers and Pirates, 6:05 tonight. Brewers were 4-2 winners yesterday. I'm Chris Conley, WSAU News.
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7: Overall, a very dry weather pattern will continue over the next week or two. However, we do have a couple of thunderstorm chances late this week and into the weekend. The highest chance looks to be late Friday afternoon into Friday evening. For today, we'll see partly to mostly cloudy skies this morning, then more sun during the afternoon hours. Very pleasant out there today. High of 78 with a variable wind around 5. Tonight, clearing and cool, maybe a little patchy fog, a low down to 54 with calm winds. For your Thursday, sunny and a little bit warmer, but not too humid, a high of 83, southwest wind at 5 to 10. On Friday, sunny to partly cloudy and warm with a chance of scattered storms in the late afternoon and evening. Look for a high of 86. On Saturday, partly cloudy skies and should be dry for much of the day. There's just a slight chance of storms late with a high of 83. On Sunday, scattered clouds, a little bit warmer, high 85. I'm 9 News meteorologist Justin Lowe on AM 550, FM 99.9, WSAU.
8: Fighting for truth, justice, and the American way. Without the cape, we're the superpowers. Not even a sidekick. Heck, we don't even have fancy gadgets. This is just Joe and his trusty microphone. Made in the USA. 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
9: Oh, so good.
10: Well, hello there and welcome, Joe Giganti. Your regular Joe here with you. Hour number two on this Wednesday on the regular Joe Show. 888-737-1737 is the number. 888-737-1737. We have breaking news out of Michigan. We'll get to it momentarily. This is, we'll get into it. I have a follow-up for those just tuning in. Finished last hour talking about this. There's a new report kicking around about marijuana use and the effects of marijuana use. And there's a particular part of it that I just found kind of stunning. I'm not altogether surprised by the numbers that they're reporting. And again, I think it's worth mentioning. And then the real question would be when you think of sports and having an advantage, and what sport might give you this advantage versus another, what would it do? What would you, if you were trying to think, if I told you that Dolly Parton, Christina Hendricks, and Sydney Sweeney should really consider taking up biking, what would you think would be their advantage? I'm learning. This is news out of the Tour de France. That I will share with you. And then some very good news, I think, to start the hour. We'll get into that. Look, I mean, this is a story from that. The Tour de France story is from a legitimate news sources. This is not something I've come up with. So we'll get there. Before we get to the good news, though, we do have breaking news out of Michigan. They have now officially called the Senate primary race one of the most expensive in modern history, if not all history, with estimates of $81 million being spent in this primary between Haley Stevens and Abdul El Sayed, the Islamic Marxist. The AP is calling the race with 99% reporting for Abdul El Sayed. Now, the lead at this point, 48.48 to Stevens's 47.5%. Razor thin. Now listen, I'm not trying to get the QAnon people going here. I'm not trying to get all the conspiracy theories going here. But what would it mean to you if Abdul El Sayed wins at 48.48, goes on to win the United States Senate, and in two short years, runs for president to become the 48th president of the United States. I'm just throwing that out there. Just came. I just totally made that up when I looked at the. Charlie's laughing because I saw it because the next president will be the 48th president of the United States. No, I mean it's coincidental, ladies and gentlemen. It really is. Just having a little fun. I shouldn't have even said it because now I'm going to get the trolls. Oh, you're crazy conspiracies. And then we're going to get other people like, I bet you're right. It's all being written before us. No, look, I mean, this was a contentious primary, if there ever was one. The establishment Democrats, the old guard, whatever you want to call them. There is, by the way, I heard Governor Glenn Youngkin was on television this morning. Now, I've interviewed Glenn, and nice guy. I got to call him because he literally gave a regular Joe sermon in his interview. There are no moderate Democrats left. I want to just thank him and ask if next time he could be kind enough to, you know, give a little attribution. But no, he said there is no such thing, and it's true. There are no moderate Democrats left. And those that may have that belief, that so-called position in their heart, well, they're not allowed to be that if they want to get elected. And that's what this election is proving once again. Haley Stevens had a lot of people and a lot of money behind her. They were desperate to hold on to this nomination as proof that they were still viable as leaders of the party. Of course, the insurgent Islamo-Marxist and the Marxist DSA members, they want to take over and prove they're the new kids in town. Charlie, producer Charlie, made a really good observation over the commercial break, which is the DSA is kind of the left's answer to Turning Point. I mean, again, not as well organized. Certainly they don't have as lofty of ideals, but it's true. I mean, that's where the youth movement in the Democrat Party is, for better or for worse. And we've heard these comparisons that go on between the Tea Party movement and the DSA. Well, I mean, look, what did the Tea Party want? What was the complaint, the underlying complaint of the Tea Party against the Republican establishment? That they had wandered too far from the Constitution, they had wandered too far from founding principles, and that we need to right that ship, to return that ship. Lower taxes, reduce the debt, free markets, constitutional originalism, opposing massive bills, you know, 2,000-page bills that no one reads getting put through. These are all ideals that easily coincide and coexist and really are informed by our founding principles, by those traditional American values. Conversely, and this is where these movements are so different, the DSA wants to flush all of those values down the toilet, never to return. Medicare for all, social ownership of major corporations and financial institutions, essential industries being transitioned into public controlled organizations, labor rights, unions for all, whether you want them or not, tuition-free, so-called tuition-free education from preschool through college, which there is no such thing. And there's nothing more frustrating than trying to have an economic conversation with someone that is just plug ignorant to how economics works. And I'm going to tell you, the vast majority of the people that hear this stuff from the Democratic Socialists, and they're like, I love this. They truly have no real understanding of economics. I say this, I've had these conversations, tried to engage in intelligent discourse with younger people, and some are older, frankly, that are members or supporters of this mindset, which, again, everyone has their freedom to make that choice. But this goes back to where you'll hear people say, I want someone that signed the front of a check, not just the back of them. Because to me, it's astounding. As a young man coming up through the years of working different jobs, different industries, one of the things that I absolutely always wanted to learn was how businesses worked. Whatever business I worked in, whether it's me just running my own little, lawn cutting deal in the summer, I've worked in so many diverse industries. I did deliveries in the flower industry, and just understanding what's the shelf life of the flowers, how does the distribution work? Because I've mentioned the little pamphlet that's now been made into, there's a YouTube video version of this called iPencil. And I didn't learn about iPencil until I was much, much older. But it really encapsulated my thirst for knowledge for business and how it works in a way that it answered in a way I didn't even know I was seeking the answer. Because the whole point of iPencil is it traces the origin of how the pencil you're holding in your hand came to be, but not just how they made it, but along the way, how many industries that pencil supported, how it put money in the pockets of countless human beings, mostly Americans, depending on where you get some of the pieces and parts from. And despite the fact that it was funding the salaries, full-time salaries, of dozens of people just to give you that pencil, the beauty of capitalism is that pencil still costs you 4 cents or 2 cents or whatever it is now, maybe 5 cents now. And that's pretty amazing when you think about it. Why? No, a single pencil can't support the industry, but the millions and millions they produce and sell do. And because of the beauty of capitalism and innovation and competition, they can continue to give you a pencil that you're paying effectively less than 5 cents for, yet it is employing and funding multiple institutions and industries. And I love it because it's a great study of it. And like I said, when I worked in the kind of the retail side with learning about the flower business from the owner and just again how they get their flowers, how they kind of plan. I usually worked in the holidays, Christmas and Valentine's Day, where you have this massive influx of business. I was just you know, on vacation on an East Coast beach. And you learn how these companies, these businesses and restaurants and so forth, they're open primarily from May to October. And they make the entirety of their money from May to October, but, you know, you got to still pay for the building and keep salaries if you want to bring people back throughout the year. How do they do it? Again, I find all that fascinating. But what I've found is that far too few people, particularly younger people, and I don't know why this lack of curiosity exists. Maybe it was suppressed. Maybe they're just naturally not curious. But to understand the business you're in, to understand how the business you're in is able to write you a paycheck, whatever that paycheck is, every week or every other week, and to understand how these pieces work and how they come together, and to have an appreciation of that. We always hear about all these CEOs that are making so much money. Okay, but they're making money because they're leading a company that is successful enough not only to pay him his money or her money, but to pay all the salaries of everybody and to pay back the people, the investors, the stockholders that make the company possible. Profit is not an evil thing. Big profit is not an evil thing. Now, again, capitalism, if done properly, is not greed. Greed is not good. Profit is good. Greed is not good. Two very different things, and they're not the same thing and shouldn't be confused. And so, again, I think we talk about how do we enkindle an idea in the younger generations, particularly Gen Z and younger, that are kind of falling for the siren song at some level. I mean, Gen Z is very interesting. I don't know that it's a 50-50 split exactly, but my experience with people in Gen Z is they're usually very conservative or very not. I've never really found kind of like a milquetoast person just like floating. You know, the people like, I'm being taken advantage of. How? Well, they're paying me to do this job. Oh, yeah, they're really. You're right. It's practically indentured servitude. Yes, you're doing a job. You're getting paid. But again, why does the CEO make more? Because generally speaking, the CEO has more at risk, particularly if they're the owner CEO. Because it's on their back. If you don't do something right one day, you might have a product or a day that's bad. The CEO screws up, the company goes down the toilet. That's bad. Higher the risk, the higher the reward. That's basically how it all works. When you see things like social ownership and labor rights, public goods, everything for free. Nothing is for free. And if companies aren't able to make a profit, what do you think funds all of this? You can say tax the rich. You're going to run out of a lot of money. You're going to run out of all the money very quickly if all you want to do is tax people that have money now. Because if you put policies in place where they can no longer generate new money, well, they're going to run out of the money you're taking. And then there's nothing for anyone. But again, you've got to be able to articulate this and show it in a meaningful way. Right now, people like Abdul El-Sayed, they're trying their best to pull the wool over people's eyes. Now the big battle becomes the general election between him and Mike Rogers. All the intelligentsia are saying, this is a good matchup. This gives Mike Rogers a real chance. The bottom line is if Mike Rogers does his job well, it doesn't matter who the opponent is. If Mike Rogers goes out and engages the people of Michigan and can tell them and engage them that there's a living, breathing American dream that they can be a part of and they can help shape, no matter how old they are, then he wins. If he just thinks because you got a radical leftist Islamo-Marxist running, therefore I can sit back because everyone's going to want me, well, then he's already, then El Sayed's already won. There will be the challenge in that state and, frankly, every other state that we have these challenges, including here in Wisconsin with Francesca Hong.
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9: Hi, I'm Nate Palmo, Republican-endorsed candidate for Secretary of State. 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Tax increases, secretive pardons of dangerous criminals, and a state government so complex that you need a law degree to understand what's going on. I'm a small business owner and a farmer. 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I'll hold the politicians accountable. I'm Nate Palmo. I approve this message, and I ask for your vote on August 11th.
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0: Welcome back, Joe Gigante, Rick of the Joe. 888-737-1737 is the number. 888-737-1737 is the number to call or text. Now, I do have good news. I have another update on one of the hotly watched races that took place yesterday. And this one, of course, someone that I know we all know and love. And we have to come to the fact that, I mean, I don't want to make you sad, but this is a little bit sad. But before we have a moment of sadness, let us first enjoy really what this person represents in the truest possible way, the most positive possible way that we can think of. When we consider this person, we consider who they are, what they've meant to us over all this time. I know it's difficult. You may want to have a tissue or two, but first, let us send them off properly. That's right. That international madman, Sri Thanagar. Planet unknown. Confusion, mostly. He is not going to be representing the state of Michigan again. In what was a very closely watched primary, Sri Thanagar fell in his primary challenge. Or, well, he was challenged, I should say. He didn't do the challenging. He was the challenger. He was the incumbent. And he got knocked down. And, I mean, we're talking in massive form. I mean, this was not one of these close deals. Kind of like the Cori Bush situation. Sri just did not do well. And poor Sri, as he continues now to figure out, he'll be another one. He has to figure out what it is he's going to do next with his life. Because, frankly, he got a very clear statement that he is done. Now, there's no word on what he plans on doing next. But it's clear that he's not going to be missed in Michigan. There's your other big update. So Sri Thanagar, excuse me. You know what it is? I always think of Thunder the Barbarian. I hear his name. That you don't know that cartoon. That's an 80s cartoon. Thanagar, excuse me. I wouldn't want to disrespect Sri. Now the question is, you got to understand, by the way, when we talk about this, this is a guy that they challenge him from the left. This, how much more radical do you want things to be? But he was not radical enough. And apparently the big reason was because he would not completely condemn Israel. I don't know that even there's talk of AIPAC money. I don't even know that he was receiving money from AIPAC, but he didn't outright say the worst thing ever. And therefore he's done. This is why I say there are no moderates left. And for that matter, it's not even a moderate position. I mean, the guy wasn't even a moderate person. Yet, they took him down. Sri Thanagar, gone. Donovan McKinney, in. Basically 52 to 48. He fought hard, ladies and gentlemen. But in this case, I don't know, did the dark side win? I can't even figure it out.
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2: 9:30. Good morning. I'm Chris Conley, WSAU News. President Trump says talks are ongoing with Iran and that there could be announcements about an agreement later today. From Tel Aviv, here's Fox News Radio's Trey Angst.
3: Speaking with Fox News, the president said that talks took place all day on Tuesday and that things are looking very good. He told Trace Gallagher what will happen if the Iranians back out of this agreement.
4: Well, if they back out again, they're going to get hit really hard. You know, they know that. They understand that.
3: The focus remains on the Strait of Hormuz, a critical international waterway that handles roughly 20% of the world's oil and LNG trade. CENTCOM released a statement saying the southern route through the Strait of Hormuz remains free and open for all commercial vessels seeking to transit the international waterway.
2: The Menasha Common Council has approved a local state of disaster after the EF3 tornado last week. Alder Chris Rand says he's like many other residents trying to recover.
5: My family and I are doing what hundreds of other households are doing right now, living out of bags, sorting debris. The resolutions in front of us are part of how the city gets back up.
2: Menasha's mayor, Austin Hammond, says they're trying to clean things up as quickly as possible.
6: Making sure we're clearing the roads and getting emergency management out promptly. Some of those disaster relief funds, whether it's FEMA or state aid, to help reimburse some of that. We're going to work to reallocate funding for different things as needed so it isn't an additional cost.
2: Today is day two of the Wisconsin Valley Fair at Marathon Park in Wausau, playing the grandstand tonight.
7: No place that I'd rather be next to you, sitting next to me.
2: That's Shenandoah. Their show begins at 7:30. There's also music at the Wausau Noon Optimist Beer Tent with String Cheese also performing at 7:30. Day two includes the cat show. We'll see if the cats are on board with that. Plus, fish judging competitions, goat and dairy fitting also on tap today. The fair runs through Sunday. Brewers 4-2 winners over the Pirates. They play again tonight. Have to do it against Paul Skeens. Game coverage at 6:05 on WSAU. Now, our 9 News forecast. Here's meteorologist Justin Lowe.
8: In the weather for today, it'll be a little bit cloudy early on, especially in the southern part of the area. Then we will see more sun through the afternoon. Highs in the mid to upper 70s, very comfortable with a variable wind around 5. Tonight, clearing skies. It'll be cool, maybe a little touch of fog in a few spots, a low of 54. For your Thursday, sunny skies, a little bit warmer, a high of 83, southwest wind at 5 to 10. I'm 9 News meteorologist Justin Lowe on AM 550, FM 99.9, WSAU.
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0: Well, hello there and welcome. Joe Giganti, you're the Joe. Now, look, I know you're probably kind of in the dumps here that Sri Thanadar is gone. One of our favorite Star Wars names of all time. But look, I mean, imagine us. This, I mean, we lost Joe Biden. That was an endless source of really amusing things. Kamala Harris, well, she's still back. She's trying desperately to be relevant. But with Sri gone and so many others, I mean, it's almost like the U.S. House is trying to be a serious body or something. Anyway, but he's done. You could take this as the good news, but I have the actual good news for this hour. It comes from Senator Rand Paul out of Kentucky. He said yesterday that he will be sending a contempt of Congress recommendation to the Department of Justice asking that they prosecute Dr. Anthony Fauci, Der Fauci himself, which, by the way, I don't want to take. I try not to take credit for things. But as we've demonstrated a few times on the show, there have been some original, what do they say in Hollywood? It's original IP, right? Original intellectual property we have created on this show that filter out and get used other places. I don't really care. Honestly, I don't. I used to joke about people sending us checks for licensing checks for using the Biden crime family. And it was just a joke. But I do have one request. If you're going to borrow something I do, please get it right. Somebody was trying to say Der Fauci on one of the networks, and they kept saying Der Fauci. And I'm like, no, it's a German. They didn't even understand. It was never the Der Fauci, as in the Fauci. No, Der Fauci, as in the Führer. Anyway, I'm just, because I don't want you to sound silly. This is not some New Jersey, it's not Hoboken. Oh, yo, Der Fauci. That's not what this was. Not Rocky's not coming to talk to us about out of Philadelphia, right? Hey, Der Fauci. Hey. No, Der Fauci, as in the Nazi. Just want to make sure we're clear on that. Anyway, back to the good news. Asking the Department of Justice. Well, here's the thing. He's got to put a resolution forward, and then they have to vote on the resolution. If the resolution passes, it'll request a prosecution from the Department of Justice. Here's a real test for you in the U.S. Senate. If you can't pass this resolution after that little Napoleonic midget invoked the Fifth Amendment 111 times, then then you know what? You're not. Maybe the DSA is up to something. I'm just going to say, if you can't pass a resolution that states that this man should be looked at for potential prosecution for contempt of Congress, then I almost lose hope in the U.S. Senate at that point. There's enough Republicans that should pass. But don't look at the fact that we have Republicans that won't vote for things that we need them to vote for. We should blame it on Democrats that were never going to vote for it. Right? Doesn't that seem like a good policy? Why do I bring it up? Because that's the policy of our majority leader right now. So here, make it clear. Good news. Rand Paul's going to put this resolution forward. They're going to vote on this resolution. Should be happening here sometime in the next day or so, if I understand correctly. Senator Paul said to Just the News, No Noise TV show, we have a law in Congress that if you will not testify and help an investigation, it's called contempt of Congress. It's a felony. Now the prosecution has to be through the Department of Justice. People get confused sometimes, and online people will criticize me sometimes and say, why won't you prosecute him? And it's like, well, I don't have prosecutorial power. That's very true, by the way. That is the case. And obviously in previous DOJs, they weren't going to help. He thinks they will bypass the full chamber and send the referral to the DOJ directly because the recommendation is not a law and that the referral poses several important questions for the court to decide in terms of how to do this. Now, if they don't get it out, if they can't get it out of this committee into the DOJ, it's further proof that John Thune isn't worth his weight in anything. Salt, feathers, anything. Because there's absolutely no reason this shouldn't happen. So it's very, very good news. Now, a moment ago, though, I said, if it doesn't happen, why don't we blame it on Democrats who would never vote for it in a million years? Why did I say that? Well, because Senate Majority Leader John Thune, much like Greta Thunberg, he's a so-called Republican, Rhino, South Dakota. He was at the Senate Republicans press conference yesterday. Once again, he was talking about their failure, their abject failure to pass the Save America Act. I want you to know, right out of his lips to your ears, it's everyone else's fault but him. His lack of leadership or the lack of the ability for the Republican members of the Senate to caucus in a meaningful way on an all-important bill. Here's Chad Pergram is speaking to him at Fox. He says, look, Leader Thune, are you isolated by the president when he says he wants you to stay in session, wants you to pass the Save America Act? So here is his response.
1: Been very clear about the prospects for the Save America Act. And the only thing I've said all along is there are, one, we have voted on the Save America Act 5 times. It was the pending business on the floor of the Senate for over 2 weeks. And I am willing to, in any way possible, get that across the finish line if there is a path to do it. But there are two realities and two facts you have to deal with. And the first is there are no Democrats who are going to vote for this. All 47 voted against the Save Act 5 times. So let's make this an issue in the campaign. How about we go out and turn our fire on Democrats and make it about them opposing the Save Act?
0: Okay, so I want you to understand what he just said. Let me translate you with the international, universal, translate political BS into reality. I suck at my job. I don't want to actually pass this bill. And I'm going to pretend like it's some impossible thing. If I can find any way to do it, he says if there's an avenue, you build the avenue. That's what it calls to whip votes. You have a majority whip in your caucus. What are they doing? They serve at your pleasure. Why is it not happening? Stop acting like it's some nebulous thing that you have no control over. You are the majority leader of the Senate. This is your job, is to build and to make that avenue so it becomes a reality. And then he says, well, why don't we make it a campaign issue about the Democrat? Who thought the Democrats were ever going to... I get it. Yeah, they won't vote for it. You can point that out. This is not failing to pass because the Democrats won't support it. It's failing to pass because Republicans are not supporting it. Because Republicans are not supporting nuking the filibuster so that we can pass it with a 51-vote margin. And that's nobody's fault. Look, I'm all for giving Democrats their due for all the bad things they do. But you can't blame Democrats for voting Democrat. They're doing what they said they'd do. You're saying we should ignore the weak-kneed Rhino Republican establishment that is refusing to take decisive action to protect our elections, to pass a bill that is a clear response to what got President Trump elected, a bill that represents what the American people want, both Republican, Democrat, and Independent, not talking about elected Democrats, but everyday voting Democrats, that has overwhelming support. And you can't find a pathway because the Democrats that have said from day one they will never support this are keeping to their word. He's not even trying to divert things well. I mean, it's ridiculous. It's like he's got a bloody knife in his hand, a dead body in his feet, and he's like, I didn't do it. I don't know what happened here. And it's irritating as hell because this is real things. This needs to happen. He only keeps doing it. I can't do anything. Well, then get out of the job and give it to someone that can. Let's put somebody in there that can get the job done. Thune wasn't done because he said, you know, the real problem is we don't have the votes to get the filibuster taken away. Well, why don't you? Is that the Democrats' fault as well?
1: So we're not getting any Democrats. The second thing is we are not getting rid of the legislative filibuster. The votes aren't there to do that. I've made it abundantly clear many, many times. And it seems to me some days that I'm the only one here who can count to 50. In this town, but we don't have the votes to get rid of the filibuster, and we aren't flipping 10 Democrats to vote for the Save America Act. So those two realities are there. Now, is there somewhere in here with budget reconciliation that we can do pieces of the Save America Act, or at least in a fiscal way deal with funding for some of those things? Maybe. And we'll see what the draft will bear on that. We're having conversations, as you know, right now about that proposition. So we'll keep you posted.
0: Okay, this whole I'm the only guy who can count to 50. You want me to see, can I show you how I can count to 1 right now? I can show it to you, but I'm a gentleman, so I'm not going to do that to the camera. For those listening on radio, theater of the mind. Just imagine which finger I'm counting to 1 on. I'm just putting it out there. He said, we're not going to flip 10 people in the Democratic Party to get rid of to vote for this. We don't need 63 votes to pass this. We need 60. Why is he saying 10? We only need 7 if he's going by those numbers. Because he's not being honest. He can't even get Republicans to vote for this bill. And he's trying to pretend that's not the reality. And then the whole, we just don't have the votes to get rid of the filibuster. Again, then you're just not doing your job. Here's the fundamental thing that John Thune doesn't seem to understand. I don't misunderstand a single word he's saying. President Trump is not misunderstanding him when he sits there limp-wristed. I can't do anything. We don't have the votes. No, we hear you. We actually understand everything you're saying. You're not understanding our response. Our response is not good enough. Do better. Work harder. Make it happen. It's your job. I use the fireman analogy all the time. So if the house is on fire, and the guy comes over and he's like, it's hot over there. There's a lot of flames. And you got to put water on it. And those hoses are heavy. It's your job, dude. Go put the fire out. You wanted this job. You wanted to be the majority leader. Now go lead. Stop telling me. Why. I don't understand. There's so many Republicans that do this. And look, face it, I'd never vote Democrat. I don't support the Democrats. But where they get things better, when their people take on leadership, they want that job. When Nancy Pelosi wanted to be speaker, she seized that power and ruled with an iron fist. Chuck Schumer is doing everything he can to hold on to that power as the minority leader in the Senate, and wants to be the majority leader in the Senate. We get people like, I can do it. I can't do it. I can do it. I can do it. Here you are. Here's the title. Oh, I can't do it. I mean, I just don't understand. And he thinks we're this stupid, or maybe he's that foolish that he really doesn't understand what we're telling him. We get it. It's not easy. People aren't cooperating. We got it. Now go do the job. You know, thank God John Thune was not a founding father. Thank God John Thune wasn't one of those people that landed on the beach on D-Day. Because if he was in either of his positions, right? Well, we can't beat the British. I mean, I understand. I sometimes think I'm the only person that can count to the number of bullets that they have for the musket. Because people just don't understand. They have more muskets, they have more weapons, they have cannons, and they have a whole military. Got it. What was the option for the founding fathers? Go win. Go win. Fight the odds. Don't, you know, Han Solo's, don't quote me the odds. Just go out and get it done. On D-Day, again, overwhelming odds. Little to no chance of success. What did we do? We succeeded. That's what leadership is. That's what winning is. And it's apparently something he's not familiar with. It's bad enough he's the majority leader. We need a better majority leader. But like I said, thank God he wasn't the founding father. He wasn't there on D-Day or any of the other important moments where we were told the odds were stacked against us. We had no chance, but we put our minds, our hearts, and our souls to it, and we prevailed.
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Welcome back, Joe Gigons. Here at the Joe. Now, we're going to get into this latest potential alleged assassination attempt on the president. We got that, plus, of course, more to get into with the Democratic Socialists. But this scandal that's brewing in the women's Tour de France, I felt it needed to be addressed. Never would I have thought that Pam Anderson, Dolly Parton, for that matter, Kate Upton, missed their calling until I read this particular article. They could have been the winners. There's a scandal surrounding aerodynamic advantage in the women's cycling event in France. It's creating quite a firestorm. The controversy heating up as the third stage of the Tour de France has resulted in the longest solo breakaway victory in the race's history. What is the big concern? That some of the ladies

0: women are wearing larger cup-sized breasts, or bras, rather, than their breasts would require. Why? Because they can then pad said bras to give them a rounder chest, which creates an advantage and reduces aerodynamic drag. Now, but wouldn't the padding add weight? I mean, I don't know. Couldn't they have done this simpler by just buying a Wonder Bra? I mean, that's basically what it is. But, and now here's the crazy part of the story. This apparently is not new. Why? Because they have rules prohibiting padded bras in the women's Tour de France. I mean, who sits around thinking of the, like, who's like, okay, let's make sure we have all the rules. And someone's there like, hey, hey, we got to make sure there's no padded bras. I mean, it was the late 1980s, early 1990s. I don't think there'd be a woman that could wear a bra because that was the advent of the Wonder Bra. That was a very popular thing at the time. But this is apparently, according to Bert Blocken, that's professor of aerodynamics at Harriet Watt University in Scotland, this is a big deal, no pun intended, because it could be giving them some advantage. Now, you remember there'd be like these celebrity competitions where you'd have companies that would play each other in softball and you'd bring ringers in, or basketball, they'd bring in semi-pros. I wonder if you did the same thing in the women's Tour de France. And they're like, well, we need an aerodynamic advantage. Now, cycling for us today, please welcome the newest member of the team, Dolly Parton is in. And then everyone just goes, oh man, we've lost.
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4: My mom is a veteran and she was injured in the line of duty.
5: I hurt my leg in a training accident when she was only 2 years old.
4: She had 7 different surgeries over the span of 9 years and there were tons of complications.
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7: A progressive victory in Michigan. I'm Dave Anthony, Fox News.
8: What we showed is that the power of our many is greater than the power of their money.
7: Abdul El Sayed, backed by socialists, also just said winning Michigan's Democratic Senate primary shows by focusing on
8: the price of gas and the price of groceries and the price of housing and the price of health care, that you can build a conversation that builds into a movement that defeats Goliath.
7: He beat Congresswoman Haley Stevens by 1 point. President Trump calls the Michigan result great news for Republicans, and the Senate candidate he backs, Mike Rogers. On Truth Social, the president wrote El Sayed is a communist loser who hates Jews in Israel, adding crazy policies by the Democrats, as he calls them, will only get worse. In North Carolina, a Republican congressman, Chuck Edwards, has stopped running for re-election.
9: Edwards' decision comes after a House ethics panel found substantial evidence, in their words, the congressman harassed female staff staffers. North Carolina's primary date has passed, and the GOP is now expected to pick a nominee quickly to face Democratic

0: nominee Jamie Ager.
1: Fox's Evan Brown. The talks continue with Iran to reopen the Strait of Hormuz, where ships have been attacked. President Trump tells Fox,
2: "The only thing that matters is action, and they want to make a deal. We'll see what happens. If they don't make a deal, it's going to be too bad."
1: Warning the U.S. will hit Iran again very hard. The president told Fox that while at his California golf club just days after a man was arrested there.
3: 38-year-old Janine John Tule. Last Friday, Secret Service were doing their security assessment here at the course in preparation for last night's fundraiser. They noticed a suspicious guy walking around with an earpiece taking photos and video of the security setup. He left, then came back on Sunday, ID'd himself as a State Department individual on a security detail. The feds smelled something rotten, then they called the sheriff's department.
1: That's Fox's William Lajeunesse. He says they found a gun and also ammunition. America's listening to Fox News.
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7: Good morning. It's 10:03 at WSAU. A trial has been scheduled this coming March for a Portage County man accused of killing his parents. This comes a month after he was deemed mentally competent.
8: John Schulfer entered a not guilty plea to homicide and multiple other felony counts on Tuesday, and a judge immediately scheduled him for a 2-week trial beginning March 29th. The 36-year-old is accused of killing Paula and Dale Schulfer in July of 2025. He was then shot by responding officers when he refused commands to drop his weapon, a shooting that was later determined to be justified. After recovering at a local hospital, he was formally charged. Further court action has been scheduled for January. He faces a mandatory life sentence if found guilty on the homicide counts. Mike Leishner, WSAU News.
7: Yesterday morning, Madison police cleared out the Corey Ruiz Autonomous Zone. They did have to use pepper spray. 17 people were arrested. Candidate for governor Francesca Hong is calling for transparency about the police action. Some protesters started small fires. One city employee had to be treated for minor injuries. Scooter fines and warnings are on the rise in Milwaukee. Data from the Department of Public Works shows that they issued more than 3,100 fines and 18,000 warnings last month. The Milwaukee Journal Sentinel says those are the highest totals this year, noting that e-scooter ridership has been increasing from one month to the next. Jack Centurio, 3-for-4, including a home run as the Brewers beat the Pirates 4-2. Paul Skeens pitches for Pittsburgh tonight. You'll hear it at 6:05 on WSAU. I'm Chris Conley, WSAU News.
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9: Overall, a very dry weather pattern will continue over the next week or two. However, we do have a couple of thunderstorm chances late this week and into the weekend. The highest chance looks to be late Friday afternoon into Friday evening. For today, we'll see partly to mostly cloudy skies this morning, then more sun during the afternoon hours. Very pleasant out there today. High of 78 with a variable wind around 5. Tonight, clearing and cool, maybe a little patchy fog, a low down to 54 with calm winds. For your Thursday, sunny and a little bit warmer, but not too humid, a high of 83, southwest wind at 5 to 10. On Friday, sunny to partly cloudy and warm with a chance of scattered storms in the late afternoon and evening. Look for a high of 86. On Saturday, partly cloudy skies and should be dry for much of the day. There's just a slight chance of storms late with a high of 83. On Sunday, scattered clouds, a little bit warmer, high 85. I'm 9 News meteorologist Justin Lowe on AM 550, FM 99.9, WSAU.
0: and the American way. Without the cape, we're the superpowers. Not even a sidekick. Heck, we don't even have fancy gadgets. This is just Joe and his trusty microphone, made in the USA. This is the regular Joe Show.
10: Oh, so good.
11: Well, hello there, and welcome, Joe Gigante, regular Joe here with you. Hour number three of the regular Joe Show on this Happy Hump Day edition. Good to be with you as always. An honor, a privilege, and a pleasure. So, last hour, they called the race for Abdul El-Sayed in the Michigan primary against Haley Stevens. How long has he been talking? Like 40 minutes? I mean, so he decided to have an impromptu press conference to celebrate his victory, and he is just now wrapping up his remarks and taking questions from the media. We'll have that sound, or some of it, for you. I'm not going to make you listen to all 40 minutes. I will have some of that tomorrow. I'm sure. Now, who's the big thug behind him on the left there? It must be a union leader based on the profile of his forehead. I'm going to guess that is a leader of the union somewhere in Michigan. But either way, we'll have sound tomorrow about this. And again, we'll continue to follow the race. Now he'll square off against Mike Rogers in the general election in November. We have good news here in this third hour. Of course, we'd love to hear from you. 888-737-1737 is the number to call or text emails to joe@regjoeshow.com. Now, I did mention a couple segments back. Now, we talked a little bit, and I'm going to get more into this in the week, about these. There's been a new report coming out about the massively increased use of marijuana amongst Americans. On one hand, it doesn't shock me, especially having just recently driven from the Midwest to the East Coast, and I'm convinced many of those marijuana users were on the highways because there's just, wow, some of the driving. Anyway, but one of the things that stuck out is that there's been this increased use in pregnant women of marijuana to try to settle their morning sickness and get through things, which is a really, look, my Mrs. Regular Joe, pregnant 8 times, and on several of those pregnancies, debilitating, and I mean debilitating, morning sickness. So this is, I'm not saying that, of course that happens. And there are things they can do to help you because, I mean, obviously you've got to be able to eat and have sustenance, and the baby needs it. I marvel at the utter stupidity that's involved in deciding to use marijuana to do that, and then being shocked and surprised when your child is born with essentially birth defects, underweight, other issues that are being brought out in this report. And I know this, it's SSRIs. Listen, the use and abuse of SSRIs is a real issue. I don't argue that at all. People that are taking SSRIs and smoking pot are in even worse positions than people that are just abusing one or the other. This pregnant women taking marijuana has nothing to do with SSRIs. The birth defects and the issues have nothing to do with SSRIs. They don't. They simply do not. The inability for those that are pro-marijuana to simply acknowledge and admit the problems that the increased use is causing is, again, it's just intellectually dishonest. The current marijuana being grown and sold is exponentially more powerful than the stuff that you even got in the early 2000s, much less back to the 60s, 70s, 80s, and 90s. That's just objective fact. In terms of why the numbers are where they are, particularly among younger people, I'm not surprised. This is the one piece I just wanted to share. You know, at one time I worked in the financial service industry. Look, when you work in radio, you work in a lot of industries because you're always trying to supplement your income. And in that time, you know, you have to be licensed. There's continuing education. One of the big products I worked with was life insurance. I am a big, big proponent of life insurance. I think it is one of the most under underutilized and underappreciated assets than anyone can have. And this is not a commercial. I don't have a sponsor. I don't make any percentages. I'm just kidding. Part of the reason I was willing to represent that product was as I learned more about it and just shook my head, why doesn't everyone have this? It really is. It is a, I don't know if win-win's the right way I want to put it, because if you're, you know, the benefit comes from someone dying. But I was 8 years old. My father died very unexpectedly, very unplanned, no indication. Matter of fact, he had just had a physical, and he was given a clean bill of health. He collapsed 2 days later. It was a brain aneurysm. They don't check that with a physical, and there's no way to know. But I learned firsthand what it's like to go topsy-turvy, because the main breadwinner is just gone. And my mother did amazing things. My family helped to step up, and my brothers and so forth. But it was a very difficult time. You didn't have to sell me on the value that would have been had there been even a $50,000, $100,000 death benefit, tax-free, by the way, they're income tax-free, at that time. So it's a product I believe wholeheartedly in, and I really think everyone should have it. If you don't, you should really look at it. But anyway, but in that continuing education, there's, of course, different rates whether you were a smoker or a non-smoker. Different rates whether you had, I mean, you might not even be able to get rated, you know, on certain health issues. And I remember, and I've long been exposed, long before I did that work, when I was still in Washington, D.C., in the cannabis lobby, the marijuana lobby, began infiltrating center-right meetings and so forth with a very openly stated goal of trying to convert Republicans to support their efforts, not based on merit, but just based on they were going to put money around, you know, do whatever they could to get people's interest. So, I don't fall for any of it. But it was a very telling moment at how effective the propaganda from the pro-cannabis lobby has been. In this meeting I attended, this continuing education meeting, and I share it because it explains to me very much so why we see such increased use right now. Because for the past 20, 25 years, they have presented smoking a joint as the healthy alternative to a cigarette. Despite that the tar concentration in an average joint is like 14 times more concentrated than what's in a cigarette. Now, I'm not pro-cigarette either, but I mean, if cigarettes are bad, this is much worse. Or so you would think. So I'm in this continuing education meeting when the presenter, who is a lead underwriter for a company, explains that if you're looking at a prospect, because there's like a whole chart that you had to go through, at least back then, that's probably all computerized now, but it wasn't at the time, if they're smoking, it's this rate level, all these kind of things. And they said, well, look, if the person's using marijuana, but they're not smoking cigarettes, you can give them the non-smoker rate. And by the way, the smoker rate, way higher. I mean, huge increase. And I was shocked at the time that this, I even questioned, I'm like, wait, what? And they're like, no, it's not as bad. And then all these time, well, I came to find out later, this person was a pot smoker. So, of course, they didn't want higher rates or anything else. I mean, so it kind of all fell into place. But listen, when again, if all these young people are learning, first of all, you know, when you watch a movie on streaming, right, you get the warnings. It could have sexual content, mature themes, bad language, smoking. But drug use is okay, but don't show the guy smoking a Marlboro. That may do it. So when you get in all the comedians nowadays, it's cool to smoke pot. But then you have this effective lobby that's out there saying, look, you don't want to pollute your lungs with a cigarette. Just smoke a joint or two. Well, of course you're going to get, again, people. I mean, look, I was raised under Nancy Reagan. Just say no to drugs. They mocked her roundly for that. Do you know drug use dropped among youth to some of its lowest numbers in response to that program and to that slogan? Because it's simple. Just say no, or it's bad for you. So if you have people that are being weaned from birth until the age of getting involved in such things, being told this is the healthy alternative, and then you have a generation of people raising them that are, you know, not, intellectually honest enough to admit, I just like to get high. And they start talking about their glaucoma they had at 9 years old and so forth, or their terrible knee trouble they had at eight. So they've been smoking pot ever since eight for their knee troubles. And I'm only, these are two examples, by the way, that I was given on air by people. Someone said he had arthritis, just smoked pot because of his arthritis. And I said, when did you start smoking? He said he started smoking at nine. The first time I'm like, really? Did you have arthritis at nine? Well, no, but I mean, I found out later it helped. No, you smoke pot because you like to get high. And I'm just asking, be honest about it. I'm not judging that. Just be honest. You know why I drink rum and Diet Coke? Because I like the taste of it. That's why I drink it. I don't drink it for some health benefit. That's not what we do. So when this, we'll get into this study later, but I just wanted to share that. So again, but this is where you have the intellectual dishonesty that seeps in to the mainstream. When underwriters are changing the rules, saying that's a non-smoking person because they don't have cigarettes, but they do smoke pot. And it turns out, well, because they like to smoke pot themselves, then you shouldn't be shocked to find out that those numbers are going up around, you know, across the board, particularly in young people, because this is what they've been weaned on. Yeah, I just want to get, all right. Now, we have good news. I will get to it momentarily. Because first, I want to play something from a hearing that took place yesterday. Senator John Kerry, John Kennedy. Forgive me, Senator Kennedy, I apologize. Yeah, I know. Somebody get an exorcist in the room. Senator John Kennedy was talking to Andy Schneider, a former Medicaid official, in the Senate Budget Committee hearing. The name of the hearing was Medicaid, the Reality. Now, as we've seen, there's been any number of situations, Minnesota, California, across the country, where Medicare and Medicaid are being horribly abused to the tunes of hundreds of billions of dollars. And the question has arisen, particularly in blue states, how complicit and involved are the states themselves? That's what they're trying to get to in this hearing. According to Andy Schneider, the state governments are the most benevolent, cherub-like institutions that have ever existed. Senator Kennedy wasn't buying.
10: Sir, I'm sorry. Don't you think we ought to put people in jail for cheating?
12: Senator, I do not believe states are cheating.
10: You don't believe
12: they're cheating? I do not believe that.
10: If they were cheating, what planet did you just parachute in from? Sir?
12: Sir.
10: You don't believe states
12: are cheating? I've worked on this program for a long time.
10: But I'm going to be sure I understand.
12: It's not perfect, but states do not cheat.
10: You don't believe states are cheating?
12: I do not believe states are cheating.
10: Do you believe in the tooth fairy? Sir? Do you believe in the Easter Bunny? Do you believe that Jimmy Hoffa died of natural causes? You're not answering.
12: I do not believe states are cheating in their administration of the Medicaid program.
10: Okay. I'm glad you have some water in front of you because your pants are on fire.
11: I love Senator Kennedy's way of handling that. Now, this guy says there's no cheating. There's no cheating. What do you mean there's cheating? There's no cheating. I think they're doing everything wonderful. Well, Colin McDonald, Assistant Attorney General, yesterday held a press conference. He had a little something different to say about that. I'll share when we get back.
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11: Well, hi, Joe Giganti, regular Joe. Now, you have this guy, this former Medicaid bureaucrat. Oh, I think everyone's doing everything great. I don't think anything's wrong here. Now, this hearing is happening on the very same day that Assistant Attorney General Colin McDonald holds an anti-fraud press conference. And, well, let's just say his narrative's a little different than what the former bureaucrat had to say. Here's Colin McDonald making the announcement.
25: Today, we are announcing criminal charges against 19 defendants for fraudulent home health care schemes that targeted Pennsylvania's Medicaid fraud program and resulted in over $4 million of fraud. 18 of these defendants were charged in the last 12 days. as part of a strategically coordinated law enforcement operation between the Fraud Division, the U.S. Attorney's Office, and the Pennsylvania Attorney General's Office. The cases today build on the work that we recently announced in Minnesota, where we charged 15 defendants for systematically looting seven state-managed Medicaid programs out of more than $90 million, treating those programs like a piggy bank until one of them had to be shut down entirely because there was nothing left. The shelves were empty.
11: So I guess that would be like fraud, right? The fraud they said is not going on. Now, McDonald went on to basically issue the standard thing of, look, fraud's not going to have any place here. We're going to take you down. Also present, though, was Dr. Mehmet Oz, Medicare and Medicaid Services Administrator, at this press conference. And he said, look, this can't happen at the level that we're seeing it happen if there's not at the very least some complicity by the state institutions, if not outright cooperation.
1: Pennsylvania ranks fifth nationally in average monthly payments, both per beneficiary and per provider. That is way out there. Be number five in both those categories. More expensive, that is, than 45 states. Over 96% of personal care claims here are illness unspecified. That's how they're titled. So we can't track them. It doesn't help if the U.S. Attorney or the Attorney General can't possibly find the fraud because people aren't actually telling us what they're really doing. We have to change that history that's evolved here into the norm. And finally, average payments per beneficiary, more than $50,000. Think about that, $50,000 per person getting home care in the state on average, far above what you'd ever expect. All this points to fraud.
11: Again, it's not happening in a vacuum. Now, meanwhile, a bunch of blue states, Wisconsin being one of them, joining a lawsuit to not cooperate with the federal government's request for information on who's receiving certain benefits that are being block granted to the states. Nothing illegal about the request, nothing untoward about it, but of course the left is trying to spin it that they're worried that people's personal rights, their privacy rights, are being violated if we audit them to make sure they're not giving these things, these benefits and this money to non-citizens. They have no privacy right. You have no right to game the federal government of taxpayer dollars. I mean, this is, it's the absurdity, the constant absurdity. Now, while they're running with these stories, yesterday the president was in California for a much-publicized fundraiser. Just a few days before he arrived, though, there was a guy at the golf course, Genie John Tail, armed man who was arrested after being observed by federal agents. They go on to find that he's carrying armor-piercing bullets, that in his car and in his home, he had weapons as well as body armor. The president asked last evening about this situation, about once again potentially being in the crosshairs, kind of fluffed it off a little.
2: I get a little solace from, as they say, only consequential presidents. And I am definitely consequential. I mean,
11: now, he goes on to, and the guy interviewing him, I can't think of the Fox News at Night guy. I can't think of
15: Trace Gallagher,
11: yeah. He pointed out, he said, you know, the president never likes to talk about this, not in like a fearful way, just like, he's like, here, I'm to do jobs, right? I'm here to get this work done. And he did, and that interview immediately pivots to other things he's doing. Because he understands every day, because he's a disruptor trying to do the right thing, this is the price that he has to pay.
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4: Good morning, it's 10:30. I'm Chris Conley, WSAU News. The Associated Press has called a winner in Michigan's closely watched Democrat primary for U.S. Senate. The winner is progressive Abdul El Sayed, who beats Haley Stevens, a Democrat establishment candidate, by about one percentage point. Abdul Sayed says that his challenge is to beat the Republican nominee, Mike Rogers, in the general election this fall.
5: You are a corporate sellout who's not a pharma lobbyist, but really, really might want to be one someday. Who voted to raise our prescription drug prices.
4: Donald Trump, speaking in California yesterday, had this to say about Democrat socialists.
8: I think they should have a new party, the Communists of America, and it will do well. It'll get about 10% of the vote.
0: Fire crews from Walsall spent last night working on a house fire on West 13th Drive. It's on the city's east side, not far from Bull Falls Brewery. Flames and smoke were visible coming through the roof when first responders got there. No information on any injuries, and the cause of the fire still under investigation. Big game for the Brewers' Jackson Churio, 3-for-4, and this game-tying home run.
6: 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This is back. Valdez track wall. See you later.
0: As called by Jeff Levering on Major League Baseball television, the Brewers beat those pesky Pirates 4-2, only for the second time this season. Brewers still up by 5.5 games over the Cubs, who managed to beat the Dodgers yesterday. Brewers and Pirates today. Paul Skeens is scheduled to pitch for Pittsburgh. You'll hear it at 6:05 on WSAU with first pitch from American Family Field at 6:40. Now at 10:33, let's take a look at the 9 News forecast for Central Wisconsin. Here's meteorologist Justin Lowe.
7: For this Wednesday, some clouds to start out, but then more sun in the afternoon. We'll have very light winds, a variable wind around 5, and a high of 78, so pleasant weather. Tonight, clearing and cool, down to 54. For your Thursday, sunny and a little bit warmer. Still not too humid, though. High 83, southwest wind at 5 to 10. I'm 9 News meteorologist Justin Lowe on AM 550, FM 99.9, WSAU.
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9: My husband is a veteran, and he was injured in the line of duty.
10: It happened while I was deployed to Iraq. We were stopped at a checkpoint. 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
11: Welcome back. Joe Gigante here, Rick of the Joe. Now, just quickly want to kind of tie the bow a little on what we know about Jeannie John. Is it Teal? I believe it's Teal. How they pronounce it. 38 years old of Downey, California. Now, the charges against them are not complete. There will be some federal charges, some state charges based on what they found. Apparently, when first questioned, he claimed he was part of a State Department security detail when he was staking out. Yeah, did you not hear that part? Oh, yeah. Charlie just gave me the look. He was at, this all was taking place at Rancho Palos Verde golf course where Trump was going to do, it's one of his golf courses, and he was going to be at the fundraiser last evening. Now, this happened 2 days in advance. It seemed like he was scoping out the location as though he was planning something. They said there was notebooks filled with concerning statements. There's been some leakage that he might have been a pro-Trump person that was there to protect him. I'm not buying that, but we'll see where this goes. But law enforcement stepping in, saving the day on this one. What are we up to? 5, 6? I mean, it's you know, and the president, to his credit, not that, and I said, you know, the price he has to pay, I don't mean that his life, but just that this is what happens when we are constantly under the rhetoric of the left, where they make the idea that killing the sitting president is a heroic act to stop fascism in the United States. This is the unfortunate byproduct. They have painted Donald Trump to be the most evil thing since Satan himself. And they're like, well, I mean, I didn't mean that. I didn't mean, no, come on. You misunderstood me there. No, we understood you clearly. So did they, by the way. So did they. Again, not a lot known at this time. As we learn more, we will share it. Now, I mentioned people like Chuck Schumer desperately trying to hold on to power, not going so well for them. Manu Raju caught up with Chuck Schumer prior to yesterday's primary being done, not knowing what would happen with Abdul El-Sayed. And trying to get ahead of it, Chuck's like, hey, man, I love everybody.
13: Is the rise of the DSA good for your party?
14: Look, we are a big tent party. And being a big tent party is a strength, not a weakness.
11: All right. Great words. Now, is it a big tent or a psychiatric ward? That's my question. Because when you look at a candidate like Francesca Hong running for governor on the Democratic ticket in Wisconsin, hoping to win the nomination just this coming Tuesday, you've got to wonder how big of the tent is if there's a triage nurse in a psychiatric ward. Here she is back in 2021 on NPR's Listen MKE or Listen Mike. I don't know how they pronounce it, but it's all about Milwaukee, basically. And she's talking about the fact, now this is a phenomenon many people have taken note of. Most of these left-wing extremist progressive Marxists always talking about the fear of the white man, the power of the white, and they married white people. She's married to a white guy. Kamala Harris is married to a white guy. And she had a kid with this white guy, which apparently she's kind of, at least back in 2021, trying to come to grips with.
16: My proximity to whiteness continues, right? My son is biracial. He's half white and half Korean. And I think navigating, what his identity is and how people perceive him is always at the back of my mind.
11: No, I mean, I don't know what she meant by her proximity to white people, but she was pretty close to at least one white guy. That's where her son came from. I mean, that physical proximity, yeah. But, I mean, she's literally throwing her child under the bus here because of his ethnicity, or at least half of his ethnicity. And she can't quite justify it because, after all, old white people in Culver's scares her. Because we all those stories that are out there about the old white people gangs at Culver's that are jacking up minorities when they come in the door, you know? You got Granny with her walker, and a Korean person walks in, and Granny's doing the fingers to the eye thing, like, you know, oh, I've got my eyes on you. I'm watching you. Get your Butterburger and get out of here, buddy. We don't want your kind here. The beatdowns, right? They take their canes. Actually, those canes are used in other places.
17: They yell, this is Butterburger country.
11: If you don't know what it means, you don't belong here. It's so ridiculous. She's worried about the old people. By the way, I go to call. There's not. It's a wide variety of white people there, not just old white people. But either way, her kid's white, and she's sitting there going, "Well, it's very painful." Oh, that kid's not going to need a good team of psychiatrists at some point. 888-737-1737 is probably probably has him in some kind of counseling now to suppress his whiteness. Going to go to the phones. Gianni's on the line. Gianni, welcome to the Rick of the Joe Show. How are you today?
1: Very well, Joe. We've had some rain up here, but we need more rain. But, hey, listen, I have two brief questions.
11: Sure,
1: about this Francesca Hong. To me, she sounds like she is a loose cannon, has a screw loose, and probably breaks with most of her Asian voters here in Wisconsin throughout the United States. But my question is, should she be elected, what legislative power would she have to overturn school choice in Wisconsin?
11: Well, first,
1: that's my first question.
11: Sure. So on the first thing you said that she breaks with voters, I think she breaks with reality. But good point there. So the short answer is, as governor, she has no legislative authority. But if they flip the state assembly and they flip the state senate, and so you have a Francesca Hong Democrat Marxist governor, and then you have a Democrat Senate and Democrat Assembly, then she'd have all the power she needs to get rid of it completely, which I think would be a horrendous tragedy and would do great harm to the education system here in Wisconsin. So alone, she couldn't. But with a cooperative legislature, she could pretty much do whatever she wants.
1: Okay, got it, Joe. Yeah, because we're counting on sending our child to the school of our choice here in central Wisconsin. And sure. I'm not disparaging in any way the local school districts in the area, but, you know, it's a matter of bus time, mileage, and proximity.
11: Well, so, look, you don't have to justify it to me in any way, shape, or form. It should be your right, and it should be preserved. But you had a second question. Go ahead.
1: I did, and this concerns, hats off to the Trump administration and the Justice Department for going after those that defraud Medicare and Medicaid. Can you tell us what prosecutions were initiated under the Biden administration? Did we see Medicare fraud being tackled under the Justice Department in his administration, or is this kind of a new phenomenon for the United States, the people that want to rip off the American taxpayer?
11: Well, I mean, the fraud, unfortunately, has been going on for far too long. I mean, that's much of what you're seeing prosecuted now was initiated at least under the previous administration, if not longer ago. So that's the first part. I don't have stats at my fingertips. I could find it. If they were doing anything, it was so low level that it never made a headline, in the sense that they were certainly not making a point to dig in and go after it. I think, frankly, they were too busy prosecuting grandmas and grandpas praying out in front of abortion clinics than they were to actually go after fraud. I mean, understand, under the Biden regime, this was a time where they were condemning people, particularly older people, to die alone in buildings because of COVID. Remember, you couldn't even be with your loved ones in their last moments because of the rules and regulations. So I can look into it, Jenny. I don't want to say it never happened, but if it did, it was a paltry attempt compared to what we've seen. What's being done, kind of like I was reading an article, and it's analogous. Somebody sent me an article from POGO, which is it's a left-wing organization. I'm trying to think what the acronym stands for. It'll come to me here in a second. But they were talking about, they're trying to allege that this administration is enriching people over deporting illegal aliens. And one of the measures was that the airline company, the private airline company that was used under Biden and other administrations, that they spent whatever, $300 million with them under that administration. They've spent $1 billion now under this administration. And they're like, see, they're getting rich, fat cats kind of thing. And I'm like, no, they're just doing more flights. Yeah, there's a profit level, certainly. But it's not like they're getting paid $1 billion for the same amount of flights they did under the previous administration. So my point just being that, yeah, there's little things being done that were here and there that were done even under Obama and under Biden, which is Obama 2.0. But to the scale and to the thoroughness of this president, nothing close. But I will promise you, I will look into it and see if I can come up with actual numbers to be able to share with you, just because I think it'd be good to be able to put that kind of comparison together. But whatever they did was nothing close. It was the Project on Government Oversight. That's what FOGA stands for. Big left-wing group, and they put this analysis out. That's just, it was a terrible analysis. But anyway, I'll look into the Medicare, Medicaid prosecutions. If they did anything, it was pretty minimal. Appreciate the call, Johnny, very much. 888-737-1737 is the number. I want to go to, Phil's on the line in Stevens Point. Phil, welcome to the Rig of the Joe Show. What's on your mind today?
2: Well, thanks a lot, Joe. Well, you know, they talk about all this stuff with color. Color is dictated by the latitude where you live. The further south you are, the darker you are. The further north you are, the whiter you are. I don't understand why our education institutions and our universities just don't start preaching that color is dictated by your latitude. It has nothing to do with nothing else. But they make such a, you know, they exaggerate so much other things into this. You know, and actually every human is related like 16 times down the line every other one. And I think that's pretty sad that they're using this to win elections on, because the main emphasis should be economics, how we're all going to become financially stable.
11: Well, first of all, Phil, you answered, it's a good question, but you kind of answered it in what you said, which is they do it because they think they can win elections. They have to create a boogeyman. They have to create some evil. So one of the things the Democrat is poverty pimps, which so much of the Democratic Party has been. They've built an entire industry, an entire party on this idea that, you know, lifestyle decisions, education, all these things that are available, not taking advantage of this, that has nothing to do with how well or bad you do in the world. It's all about some person, some, faceless white guy is out there holding you down, preventing you from advancing. And look, they didn't, and it was a successful sales pitch. For a long time, they got people that went along with it, so that's why they did it. And you're right, though, what it should come down to is who's offering the best options for people to enjoy human thriving, which is what we should be doing here in the United States. All people, no matter what their skin color is, should be thriving. And the answer is they lose on that discussion. That's why they have to pivot to things like color. It's the only way they have any desperate chance of winning.
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11: Welcome back, Joe Gigante. As we wrap up, much has been made about Abdul El-Sayed. Is he a member of the Marxist DSA or not? He says, no, I just like to hang out with them. I'm not one of them. I'm just friends with them. I have a lot of friends that are Marxists. And if one of those is Sean Piker, who's been hanging around, was with him yesterday. Excuse me, Hassan Piker. Why not? I don't know. Hassan Piker, who was hanging out with him on Election Day. Bernie Sanders, the granddaddy who birthed the DSA. He was asked by Abby Phillip about this on CNN Newsnight. And the fact of, you know, is it bad to have this guy around, considering some of the things he said?
24: To give you an example, one of the more controversial ones is that Piker has said America deserved 9/11. Are you comfortable with that association?
25: No, I am not. I think that's a dumb statement. On the other hand, he has a whole lot of followers, and there's a lot of things that he's saying that are making sense to a lot of people. I think, you know, we have to get above cancel culture. You know, when you're doing radio, whatever they do, podcasts 3 hours a day, you say dumb things. I suspect if you go back over your career, there may be one or two things that you said that you may have regretted. But I think what we have got to do is look at the totality of where people are coming from and go forward.
11: So there it is. It's just, look, if you talk for a couple hours a day, you can say dumb things. You remember the time I said, you know, that those officials in Minnesota that got shot and killed, they deserved it. And I'm like, oh, that was a dumb thing I said. No, I never said anything like that. Because actually, if you do this for a living, how can you tell this guy's never had a real job other than being a so-called elected official? Because he can vomit and diarrhea out of his mouth simultaneously and think it's an intelligent statement. And then say things like, well, people go around and say dumb things all the time. You gotta take him. He said, take him on the totality. Okay, I will take Abdul El-Sayed on the totality of him being an Islamo-Marxist, and I don't want him in the United States Senate. I don't want Hassan Piker in any form of leadership in this country because of the totality of who they are and what they are and what they represent. But, of course, Bernie, again, this is his game that he always likes to play. Now, a few weeks ago, Van Jones, the avowed communist, he was saying, man, they're going too radical. Then he saw El-Sayed start to win, and he got a little wistful.
30: The revolution is being televised and podcasts and streamed and elected tonight. Why is that? It's because there is a credibility gap that's opened up between the Democratic Party establishment and this insurgency. People are looking at people and they're saying, you've been telling us the same thing for a long time and our lives are not any better. We got Donald Trump twice. There's also an innovation gap. Why can you spend $60 million and get

0: millions of dollars. So this whole they didn't spend money thing. I got a little worried at the front end. I thought he was going to go Jeffrey Toobin on us. He was getting so wistful, so emotional about what was happening. Suddenly it's cool to be back in the communist camp again. Van Jones knows where his bread is buttered. I get it. I mean, look, the warnings are in front of us. We understand what it is they are and what they want to accomplish. And the question for us between now and November is, are we going to let it happen? Or are we going to stand up and make sure that people like Abdul El-Sayed have no chance of being elected to anything in this country, much less U.S. Senator? That's not on anyone else but you, me, we, the people. So it's why each and every day I encourage you to center yourself the right way on the true, the good, and the beautiful, and then commit to go out, and no matter what the question, what the challenge is, to live life boldly. See you tomorrow, everybody.
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8: El Sayed, it's on a win. I'm Carmen Roberts, Fox News. Democratic voters in Michigan made a hard left turn and chose Dr. Abdul El-Sayed over Congresswoman Haley Stevens in the race for the U.S. Senate.
9: What we showed is that the power of our many is greater than the power of their money.
8: El-Sayed, who campaigned strong for Medicare for All, will face former Republican Congressman Mike Rogers in November for the open Senate seat.
9: Mike Rogers is a guy who, believe it or not, went back to Florida so he could lick every single boot Donald Trump owns to beg for his endorsement. I'm so sorry. If you want a senator who's going to lick some boots, fine. Go vote for Mike Rogers. But if you want a senator who's going to stand up to Donald Trump, then you've got your option right here.
8: President Trump calls El-Sayed's victory great news for the Republican Party and labeled him a communist loser who hates Jews and Israel. Also in Michigan, the AP calls the race for Democrat Donovan McKinney in the primary for a U.S. House and for progressive William Lawrence in another House primary. The U.S. and Iran could work out a deal today. That's President Trump's optimistic assessment of talks to reopen the Strait of Hormuz to oil and shipping, and also continuing to press Tehran to give up its nuclear program.
10: If they back out again, they're going to get hit really hard. You know, they know that. They understand that.
8: And this, as some analysts estimate that the U.S. has used more than half of its stockpiles in key certain munitions in that conflict. U.S. crude is hovering around a cooler $75 a barrel over the possibility of reopening the strait, and that is helping gas move lower. AAA says the national average inched down overnight to 408 a

0: gallon, and that is still 28 cents higher than a month ago. And on Wall Street, the Dow is surging past yesterday's record close, now up 417 points. S&P and NASDAQ lower. 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
4: Good morning. It's 11:03 at WSAU. The Markley, Van Camp, and Robin show is next. A Portage County man facing homicide charges for allegedly killing his parents in July of 2025 has entered a not guilty plea. John Schulfer is scheduled for trial next year. It'll be a 2-week trial beginning in March of 2027. Schulfer was found mentally competent to assist in his defense about a month ago. Madison police say there were some arrests as officers cleared out the Corey Ruiz Autonomous Zone. Here's reporter Robin Colbert.
5: First, authorities gave protesters a verbal warning, and then bulldozers, forklifts, and garbage trucks moved in. They were accompanied by Madison and UW police and the State Patrol, which began the teardown just before 5 a.m. Tuesday. It was completed by 9 a.m. when the intersection on Madison's Near East Side reopened to traffic. Madison police say 7 people were taken into custody while 10 others were cited and released. One protester suffered non-life-threatening injuries and was taken to a hospital. The family of Corey Ruiz, the 38-year-old man shot and killed by a Madison officer, has been working with city leaders on a permanent memorial.
4: Wausau fire crews were called to a house fire on West 13th Drive, not far from Bull Falls Brewery on the city's east side, reported around 5 o'clock last night. Smoke and flames were seen coming from the roof. There's no information on the cause and no reports of any injuries. The fire is still under investigation. Brewers and Pirates, 6:05 tonight on WSAU. Brewers were 4-2 winners yesterday. I'm Chris Conley, WSAU News.
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6: Overall, a very dry weather pattern will continue over the next week or two. However, we do have a couple of thunderstorm chances late this week and into the weekend. The highest chance looks to be late Friday afternoon into Friday evening. For today, we'll see partly to mostly cloudy skies this morning, then more sun during the afternoon hours. Very pleasant out there today. High of 78 with a variable wind around 5. Tonight, clearing and cool, maybe a little patchy fog, a low down to 54 with calm winds. For your Thursday, sunny and a little bit warmer, but not too humid, a high of 83, southwest wind at 5 to 10. On Friday, sunny to partly cloudy and warm with a chance of scattered storms in the late afternoon and evening. Look for a high of 86. On Saturday, partly cloudy skies and should be dry for much of the day. There's just a slight chance of storms late with a high of 83. On Sunday, scattered clouds, a little bit warmer, high 85. I'm 9 News meteorologist Justin Lowe on AM 550, FM 99.9, WSAU.
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12: All right, let's do it. The Markley, Van Camp, and Robbins Show. Jamie Markley, David Van Camp, Scott Robbins.
13: Welcome back, sir. Welcome back.
12: thank you. I appreciate that. It was a weird, staggered sort of week off. And if I'm to understand what I may have missed in the news cycle, the Dems have gone full communist.
7: Yes. Yes.
12: We could see that in Michigan last night. We have WNBA coaches that are not sure what a woman is.
7: Yes.
12: Even though they're in the WNBA.
7: Yes. They should be a question mark. NBA.
9: WNBA?
7: Right.
12: And, it, you know, it feels like, okay, you miss a couple of days, and in some ways it's all the same, and in other ways it's like, wow, all this stuff gets forwarded like another notch of insanity. As far as what we saw last night in Michigan, I don't know, did you see any of the coverage like on CNN?
9: Oh, I think a lot of like the boomer Dems who haven't gone full communist, who still like rely on the sort of old guard of Democrats.
12: Yes.
9: They're panicked. They're like, they're mainlining Malocs right now.
12: Dude, it's almost like they're seeing the end of their party. That's what it felt like for me last night watching Van Jones on CNN. Because he's the old guard, you know.
7: Oh, yeah.
12: And just check it out.
10: Democratic-based voters want.
11: Okay, Van Jones, what are the stakes here for Democrats?
13: This is the whole ball of wax. I'm from Jackson, Tennessee. There was a guy named Gil Scott Heron who had a great poem. It was called "The Revolution Will Not Be Televised." Gil Scott Heron is wrong. The revolution is being televised and podcast and streamed and elected tonight. Why is that?
12: By the way, if you didn't know, the Michigan Muslim won.
9: Yes.
12: And beat the nutty woman,
9: the Haley
12: just the character, the regular nutty woman, Stevens. Even though they spent what, between $60 and $90 million?
9: Gosh, they did not want Abdul El-Sayed to win. The Democrats did not. But now they're all falling, you know, falling in line, and they've all endorsed him. And it's like, okay, it's running against Trump now. That's it. But yeah, they really did not want him.
12: No, but now they got him. So are they all praise be to Allah and the whole bit?
9: Apparently, yeah.
12: Okay, here we go. And Van.
13: It's because there is a credibility gap that's opened up between the Democratic Party establishment and this insurgency. People are looking at people and they're saying, you've been telling us the same thing for a long time and our lives are not any better. We got Donald Trump twice. There's also an innovation gap. Why can you spend $60 million and get whooped like this? Because the old model was you get the donors to get the consultants to buy a bunch of ads and you win. That's how you get attention. This movement says, I don't need donors, ads, I don't need consultants. I'm going right to the people with TikTok and grassroots.
12: Hold on a second. He's failing to mention one thing. One of the obvious things. They were facing a terrible candidate.
9: Well, yes. Dude, yeah. I mean, this lady was a caricature that he was running against. And I'm sorry, you got this guy in Abdul El-Sayed, who's, I know he's like 4'9" or something like that, but he's in good shape, decent looking guy, talks like a normal person, not like a, you know, depression era baseball coach. And yeah, it's like he actually does seem more normal, even though he is bat crap crazy.
12: Yes.
7: She did bring back the term whippersnapper, though.
12: Dude, I'm a whippersnapper. I know. Yes. All right, here's the rest of Van.
13: And they've disintermediated the entire donor class, disintermediated the entire consultant class, and this is a revolution. And so this is going to happen again and again. The Democratic Party is now Blockbuster. These kids are Netflix. We are selling CDs out the trunk. This is Napster becoming Spotify, and it's happening tonight.
12: Well, okay, I think Van Jones is a bit of a hack, but the comparisons there were pretty good, actually. I'll give you a little tip of the cap there, Van, on that one.
9: But also, you got to remember, and this is why, you know, the sky is falling kind of stuff is very fun to me. There's a couple things that come to mind. One is that these socialists, I think their message is crazy, but they have a message.
12: They do.
9: And that's important. What the Democrats' message has always been for the last 10 years is we hate Trump, we hate Trump, we hate Trump, we hate Trump.
12: Yes.
9: So these communists are out there actually saying, hey, I'm going to open up a government-run grocery store to lower your costs.
12: It's going to work.
9: It's a crazy idea that more than likely will not work because it has not worked very well in the past when it's been tried. But
12: your message to all these people, they don't know that.
9: Yes.
12: Because they've been a part of the indoctrination for years.
9: Yes. And so at least they are talking about something. The other thing is that you're talking about primaries where pretty much the activists can hijack fairly easily.
10: Yes.
9: Because it's a lower turnout than a general election. And, you know, if you have enough, quote unquote, grassroots, I mean, it is actually pretty well funded. Van Jones is dead wrong about the whole thing of this. Like, oh, yeah, they're not spending any money. Oh, no, they're spending money. Mm-hmm. But, yeah, you just have the activist class come out in all these different districts and, yeah, usurp the Democrat Party.
7: I agree. And the one thing that, too, that I noticed, and I saw some of the polling today, black people don't like Abdul Sayyid.
10: Mm-mm. No.
9: No, they don't.
7: Jews don't like him.
10: Oh, no.
7: That's a problem for him in the general.
10: Yeah. Sure.
7: Big problem. And he didn't win overwhelmingly.
10: Well,
7: this was a squeaker.
10: Get the feeling Republicans were very happy to see this guy on the ticket.
9: Yeah.
7: Well, I think they are, too. Yeah.
9: Trump posting on Truth Social today about it, saying, yeah, he celebrated it. Congratulations, GOP in Michigan. And he called Abdul El-Sayed a communist loser who hates Jews. Fact check, true.
7: Well, that's absolutely true. Yeah.
10: And I think he is going to get beat pretty handily in the fall, which is probably why Van Jones didn't go full on weeping last night.
14: Vindication for a lot of people.
10: That'll come another time again.
7: Mm-hmm.
10: Did you hear Abby Phillips asking Bernie Sandwiches about Hassan Piker?
9: Oh, yeah.
10: And then, yeah, we deserve 9/11. America did.
9: Mm-hmm.
10: What do you think of that, Sandwiches? He's all, oh, hey, everybody makes mistakes. Huh? What?
15: To give you an example, one of the more controversial ones is that Piker has said America deserved 9/11. Are you comfortable with that association?
16: No, I am not. I think that's a dumb statement. On the other hand, he has a whole lot of followers, and there's a lot of things that he's saying that are making sense to a lot of people. I think, you know, we have to get above cancel culture. You know, when you're doing radio, whatever they do, podcasts 3 hours a day.
10: Those people.
16: You say dumb things. I suspect if you go back over your career, there may be one or two things that you said that you may have regretted.
10: That part's fair. You know, especially coming from different styles of radio and rock radio, maybe you make some reference talking about NASCAR would be more interesting if oral sex was involved or something like that, some wacky bit. And you're like, wow, I wish I had that one back. That was stupid and immature at the time. It's not we deserve 9/11.
9: Right. That's a different thing.
10: Because I believe he still thinks that.
9: Well, yeah, he was hanging up the front page of, was it the Washington Post or the New York Times, I guess, from the day after 9/11. He had that framed behind in his studio.
10: That tells you everything, Sandwiches. Anyway, go ahead.
16: But I think what we have got to do is look at the totality of where people are coming from and go forward.
15: Mm. So when someone like James Carville says he doesn't want to be in the same political party as Hassan Piker, which one are you going to take?
16: Well, that's not much of a choice. If Mr. Carville doesn't want to be in my party, the party that I belong to, that Piker, that El-Sayed belongs to, he can start his own party. But I think we need a big tent, and I think people like Piker should be welcome into that, certainly.
10: That's right.
7: Yeah.
10: Beat it, Carville!
7: Right, Carville could start a party for amphibians.
9: But the thing is, Bernie's not a Democrat.
10: I know!
9: That's hilarious!
10: But they've captured the party. That's always what that's his dream.
9: Wow.
10: It has been for years.
9: Yeah. That Senate race in the fall is going to be really big because that'll tell you how much of the Democrat Party has really been captured by the communist wing. Because if this guy does win, then I think Van Jones is right to start panicking a little bit about his party.
10: Yeah, we shall see. And you got Schumer out there saying what?
9: Yeah, well, the top Democrat in the Senate, Chuck Schumer, welcoming in the communists with open arms.
10: Okay.
17: Is the rise of the DSA good for your party?
18: Look, we are a big tent party.
7: Oh, God.
18: And being a big tent party is a strength, not a weakness.
10: Well, that's it.
9: The thing is, they hate you, too.
10: Of course. Yes.
9: They probably hate you more than they hate Republicans right now.
10: I mean, the only thing that's keeping Chuck Schumer around, possibly, is that AOC's going to run for president, right?
9: Yeah.
10: Because if she runs to take his job, he's done.
9: Mm-hmm.
10: Or they might run her as president and someone else to take him out.
7: Who he's going to get taken out regardless.
10: Yeah.
7: Yeah, he's done.
10: Okay. All right. So also, David, you're telling me that California was openly mocked?
9: Yeah. While they were going over the election results on CNN, Harry Enten and one of their newer anchors, Alex Michelson, they were breaking down the tight Democrat Senate primary in Michigan. And, well, Alex is from California, and he was marveling at how a state was actually counting votes on Election Day.
10: Oh, wow. Okay.
19: I just want to say, Harry, as a Californian, it's amazing that people count overnight. that we could be getting more numbers because that doesn't happen very much out here. So we appreciate.
20: I would just end by saying this. Imagine if the election were this close out in California, we might not find out who wins until Hanukkah. That's all I would say.
19: Happy Hanukkah to you and to everybody that's watching.
10: And it should be mocked.
9: Yes.
7: Yeah.
10: There's no doubt about that. Man, there's a lot to get to today. Mm-hmm. I mean, there's some big stories, and then there's just interesting stories. Female cyclists padding their bras for an aerodynamic advantage.
7: Fantastic. Yeah.
10: I thought you wanted no bras.
7: Yeah, but that was voted down.
10: Got it. Which is one of the things we'll be covering today. And the five stories we're watching straight ahead right here.
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0: All right. The Markley, Van Camp, and Robbins Show. Jamie Markley, David Van Camp, Scott Robbins, and now the five stories we're watching today.
1: All right, number five. The far-left Islamist Abdul El-Sayed has won the Democrat Senate primary in Michigan. President Trump celebrated the news, calling him a communist loser who hates Jews. All of that is true. Number four, Democrat Representative Sri Tanadere lost his primary race.
2: I was so bummed.
1: Donovan McKinney, yeah. I was like, that guy, I'm still not convinced that he's not Mike Myers doing a bit. The guy barely speaks English.
2: He's like 90 years old, but he has no wrinkles or anything. I mean, he's bizarro world looking, too. The rug on his head. Oh, my God.
0: Yeah. Keep going to the different neighborhoods. Yes. I'll have tacos here. I'll have a chicken leg over here.
1: I have a slice of pizza, all American, and three, and I did. Oh, man, he was a source of joy, wasn't he? Well, he's gone because of the socialist wave. Number three, the man arrested on suspicion of arson in a large wildfire, one of the three wildfires in Spokane, Washington, was previously linked to two other fire investigations last year. So we got a fire bug on our hands here.
0: What happens to those guys in prison? I know you do different crimes. You're set up for some sort of punishment in prison. I'm guessing there's something special.
1: I think for these guys, they should never even see the inside of a cell. It should be, you're guilty, okay, electric bleachers time.
0: Wow, just boom.
1: Yep, you're gone. You're gone.
2: Just throw him into a fire.
1: No talk. Oh, man, you just went medieval.
2: Cremation.
0: Like, is right into the fire that much more brutal than the old electric bleachers, really?
2: Yeah.
1: I mean, bleachers will knock you out pretty quick. I mean,
0: you're going to singe. I mean, there's going to be puffs of smoke from you. Yeah. All the same in the end.
2: Yeah.
1: Right. Let's do a poll. What's more brutal?
0: Hit Robbins up on Facebook.
1: Into a fire or
2: cremation alive. Yes.
1: All right, number two, the White House has released a new batch of FBI documents from what was called Operation Oxford Comma, another branch of the Russia hoax, which the FBI opened in May of 2017, long after the Russian collusion theory was debunked by the FBI itself. It's Trump's own FBI, and it was a revenge plot about the firing of James Comey. Yeah, jeez. There you go.
0: It is infuriating, isn't it?
1: Really it is. And what's really infuriating is there are so many people in this country who still believe that that was real.
0: Oh, yeah.
1: That Trump colluded with the Russians.
0: That's part of branding, man. And once something's branded, to change the brand, to rebrand, is so difficult.
1: Mm-hmm. Yeah. And then number one, another would-be Trump assassin has been arrested, this time in California. His name is Janine John Taele. He was caught scouting out security at Trump's Los Angeles golf course. He was armed. A search of his residence turned up rifles, ammunition, body armor, and a notebook.
0: All right.
2: These guys got notebooks.
1: Of course.
2: Like they're going to forget how evil they are. You need to write it down every day.
0: Well, yeah, and they want that found.
2: Well, yeah, they do, of course. That's their testament to their life, yeah.
0: Yeah. So I was just in Michigan for the last... well, several days. Got to see all the ads, you know, leading up to the big election. But, man, it is true. You get into northern Michigan, it's beautiful. And I don't know if you ever heard of Torch Lake. It's sort of known as the Caribbean of the Midwest. Because the water, I mean, you can see right to the bottom. It's just clear. And, it's like the turquoise water. And it was this whole thing that my wife and I had planned that I really just wanted to go on Torch Lake and get a jet ski and just go nuts. And it just so happened 2 days before we were going to go, I had one of those episodes with my lower back where the muscles just sort of seize up. And then you're walking around like Herman Munster, you know, kind of going back and forth. And then it was whether or not you're actually going to be able to get on the jet ski. She's ready to cancel the thing. But a week leading up to it, she had said to me, if you jack up your back from doing too many golf swings and it messes up our vacation, I'm going to be ticked. So there was no way. I'm like, no, we're going to do this. I don't care if I got to get, you know, whatever, sort of Toradol or whatever. We're on that freaking jet ski, man. And it was crazy that even though it was the back was so tight, I talked to the dude at the rental place. It's like there's something about once you get out there, and I know you get jostled a lot, especially with the waves. and get moving back and forth, sometimes it can loosen that back up. Mm-hmm. And I'm thinking, you know, you may be BSing me right now just to get me on this thing, but I kind of see what you're saying, and I'm going on anyway. I did not have an issue the whole time. Wow. 4 hours. What a great time that was. Yeah.
2: Dang.
0: Yeah, dude. And I know, even though I got through it, you know what I kept hearing in my head? Scott Robbins. You know, we're all told, Jamie, that...
2: you can no longer play the children's game. Yes. Some of us are told at 18, others at 50, but we're all told.
0: And maybe it's not time for you on a jet ski. That's so much fun. Oh, all right, yeah. David, biggest story today.
1: A biggest story of the day is the communists continue their winning streak in Democrat primaries. Boy, howdy, they got a mess on their hands.
0: Yes, they do. More on that coming up. Also, have you heard, and it's been sharing all over social media, this dominant dude that plays women's basketball overseas?
1: Yeah, I saw a highlight reel this morning.
0: Oh, my gosh. And they're trying to recruit this person for the WNBA.
2: Oh, please. I hope this happens. I hope this happens.
0: Oh, yeah.
2: What are they going to do?
0: Can't wait. And we got a round of What's Your Story all coming up right here.

0: 11:30. Good morning. I'm Chris Conley, WSAU News. There's a winner in a hotly contested Democrat primary in Michigan for U.S. Senate. Abdul Al-Sayed, the progressive candidate, is the winner over an establishment-backed candidate, Haley Stevens. Al-Sayed declared victory earlier today. He wins the race by less than one percentage point.
1: My family immigrated to this country from a place where there is not democracy. You cannot just put your hand up and run. And the ability to do this, to have our voices heard, to select our leaders, it is a gift that sometimes we take for granted. So to have participated means so much.
0: Some wonder if he is too far left politically to win in the general election in November. He said,
1: "You're not supposed to be able to beat $70 million of outside spending, a record amount of money spent in a campaign against a Democrat in a primary in any campaign. You're not supposed to be able to beat that. And what we showed is that the power of our many is greater than the power of their money."
0: He'll face the Republican nominee Mike Rogers in November. A Portage County man accused of killing his parents has been scheduled for trial a month after being deemed mentally competent. Here's reporter Mike Leishner.
2: 36-year-old John Schulfer entered a not guilty plea to homicide on Tuesday, and a judge immediately scheduled a two-week trial to begin March 29th. Investigators say he killed Paula and Dale Schulfer in their Portage County home in early July 2025. Responding officers then shot him when he refused to drop his gun. He was hospitalized for his injuries and charged as soon as he was released.
0: Day two of the Wisconsin Valley Fair, and at 1 o'clock this afternoon, there's a cat show. My Coco Kitty is not on board. Headlining the grandstand tonight, Shenandoah. They'll be performing at 7:30. The concert at the grandstand is free with a regular paid fare admission. It's 11:33 at WSAU. Now the 9 News forecast with meteorologist Justin Lowe.
3: In the weather for today, it'll be a little bit cloudy early on, especially in the southern part of the area. Then we will see more sun through the afternoon. Highs in the mid to upper 70s, very comfortable with a variable wind around 5. Tonight, clearing skies. It'll be cool. Maybe a little touch of fog in a few spots, a low of 54. For your Thursday, sunny skies, a little bit warmer, a high of 83, southwest wind at 5 to 10. I'm 9 News meteorologist Justin Lowe on AM 550, FM 99.9, WSAU.
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0: All right, Dan. The Markley Van Camp and Robin Show. I'm Jamie Markley, the Gen Xer. David Van Camp, the Millennial, the Sexy Boomer. That's Scott Robbins. All right, so if I were to ask you, since Sophie Cunningham of the Indiana Fever, WNBA, did this interview where she's asked questions and she says, yeah, I support women's sports and girls in sports. I have love for all people, and I'm paraphrasing, but yeah, biological dudes should not be playing in women's sports.
1: Right.
0: Since that time, what all has happened?
1: Well, she's public enemy number one in that world now.
0: Yes.
1: And coaches have come out in favor of trans athletes.
0: Okay.
1: And a lot of players have as well.
0: And then there's the Caitlin Clark issue.
1: Oh, well, she...
0: she really didn't want to answer the question.
1: She kind of was on the fence, wouldn't really commit, yeah.
0: Were you disappointed in
1: a
0: that?
1: Non-answer. Ah, it's kind of been her stance all along. She hasn't really addressed it head on.
0: I would say it's disappointing.
1: A little, yeah, I can see that, but I think that's more her personality. You know, she likes, she doesn't want to just pick a side and wants to keep the heat off where Sophie Cunningham could care less.
0: Yeah, that's disappointing.
1: Yeah, I agree.
0: Just because you could really stand up for girls in this situation.
1: And you got, you certainly were a girl athlete and a good one.
0: Yeah. And I'm guessing if it was some dude out there actually fouling you hard, your stance might change in a hurry.
2: Probably. Yeah.
1: She's been fouled hard, but
0: yeah,
1: doodly girls, but still,
0: but not by somebody the size of this person I'm seeing highlight reel of.
1: Oh gosh, no!
0: And if you haven't heard about this, because it's all over social media, they're calling for a WNBA team to sign transgender French basketball player Julie. Is it Tatart?
1: Yeah, go with Tatart. I don't know.
0: It's got one of those little funny apostrophes above the E.
1: Julie. Yeah.
0: Yeah.
1: Those French things.
0: I took French class. I barely made it through. Is that, Mrs. Baca, that's the one that told me, Jamie, you are such a jackass. She called me a jackass in class.
1: But in English.
0: Yes.
1: Okay.
0: But with the accent.
1: Sure.
0: Yes. She came out, or he came out as transgender in 2021 and says, wouldn't say no if a WNBA team reached out.
2: Well, why would he?
0: 6'3". Averaged 21 points and 20 boards per game.
1: Yep.
0: While leading France's Ligue 2 in both scoring and rebounding during the 25-26 season. And I'm also seeing this picture from this post. This dude is ripped.
1: Oh, yeah.
2: Yeah.
0: 6'3", strong.
1: Oh, yeah.
0: And can move.
1: Chiseled.
0: Did you see that Euro step and that one highlight where it goes around the forward and then just a little lay-in off the glass?
2: It looks like a comedy
1: take a charge.
0: Routine. No kidding.
1: You end up paralyzed.
0: Yeah. Oh, I wonder if some team is actually going to sign this person.
1: Well, I think they have to. Don't you?
0: No, they don't have to.
1: Well, sure they do. They took such a strong stand. Time to step up.
0: Dude.
1: You got a guy willing to come. He already said he would.
0: Okay.
1: And you can play.
0: It's one thing to play games with platitudes and talk about, you know, the crazy religion you're in with the Alphabet Mafia. Until you have a dude that is dominating your ladies.
1: That's right.
0: And making a mockery of this thing.
1: That's right.
2: Well, I...
0: they really don't want it, I don't think.
1: You're a
0: trans. Oh, I hope it happens.
1: I
0: don't
1: do
0: get me
1: too.
0: Wrong. I hope it does.
2: I mean, I don't know. The Golden State Valkyrie coach just the other day... came out and compared a dude playing women's sports to her being Asian.
0: What?
1: Yeah.
2: Yeah.
1: That was
2: She was like,
1: crazy.
2: Well, I think sports is all about belonging, is what they've said, which is hilarious because sports is very much not about inclusivity.
0: No.
2: It's very exclusionary. If you can't 100%. Play, you're not going to be on the bench.
0: Well, the crazy thing is, as a biological dude, as long as you say I'm a dude, you can't play in the WNBA. Mm-hmm.
1: No.
0: Or biological dudes say, no, I'm a woman. You can play.
1: Sure. Why not? What's to keep you from doing it? I mean, it would be unacceptable if they didn't. It wouldn't be inclusive at all. I mean, you know, I saw this women's baseball league that's been formed now. They opened this weekend. So what's it going to take for some guy who's a double A, you know, making $45,000, $50,000 a year to go, hey, I'll take that gig.
0: Oh, yeah.
1: 73 bombs. Yeah. I mean, I don't know where this ends. At some point in time, you got to put your foot down and say, well, no.
0: No, as soon as you get
3: five or six dudes.
1: That's what it's going to take.
3: I mean,
1: yeah,
3: it'll be insane. All of a sudden, I'll bet you Angel Reese will start talking about, there shouldn't be any dudes out here.
1: Right. Yeah, when Andy Reese shows up. Yeah. Starts dunking on her head.
3: And what is it? Trump's old comments about the WNBA have made the rounds again?
2: Yeah, this is from 2022 when he was talking about dudes in girls' sports.
3: Okay, roll it.
4: And I'll tell you what, if I were ever, I'd be the greatest women's basketball coach in history. Because I don't like LeBron James. I like Michael Jordan much better. But I'd go up to LeBron James. It doesn't matter. I'd say, LeBron, did you ever have any desire to be a woman? Because what I'd love you to do is star on my team that I'm building up. I will have the greatest team in history. They'll never lose. Nobody will come within 70 points of this team.
2: Can you imagine LeBron going into any WNBA team? You're probably right about that, dude.
3: They would never lose.
1: He scored 100 points a game. Yeah,
3: if he could stay on the floor and not be injured, they would never lose. 100%. Yes.
1: And you get him and a good three-point shooting guard out there on the perimeter.
3: They have plenty of those.
1: It's just...
3: Oh, yeah. You can find one.
1: Crazy.
3: Dude, what you need is somebody like a Rodman in 1998.
1: Oh, gosh.
3: That's just getting a little bored now. Remember when he did the whole thing with the wedding dress and all that?
1: Yeah, he used to put dresses on. Yeah.
3: It was like, dude, you know, under the table, we'll give you $15 million. Just sign with the team.
2: He'd probably do it today. Yes.
3: Yes. And the thing is, he would still be a problem in the paint. I don't know how well he could get up and down the floor.
2: He smoked a lot in his life.
3: Yeah. But as far as just a defender in the paint?
1: Yeah.
3: Oh, yeah, I'm sure he'd still be something to deal with. Okay. We'll keep an eye on that.
1: A man can dream, can't we? Huh?
3: Yeah. Are you identifying as a man as you dream? Or is that a...
1: No, okay. I'm identifying as a fan of the game, and I couldn't wait.
3: Yeah, no kidding. All right, it's that time. We do it a couple of times a day. Go around the table. It may not be the biggest story out there, but it caught your attention. You want to bring it in. David, today, what's your story?
2: This is absolutely bonkers, man. There's a professor. He's a tenured professor at Yale Law School, one of the top law schools in the country. His name is Samuel Moyne. He's a moron. It's actually quite stunning.
3: Really?
2: He's proposing a new way of conducting elections, and he tried to explain it to Ross Douthat with the New York Times, and Ross was like, this is absurd.
3: Okay. Have you heard it, Scott?
1: Nope.
3: Okay, roll it.
5: I've gotten in some hot water for proposing we consider overweighting the votes of younger people or assigning the youngest eligible voters proxy votes for the unrepresented children of our country. So those are edgy.
6: Why not assign them to those children's parents?
5: Well, because there's a divergence of interest between parents and children. And I think it's likelier that young people, not people who are raising families, will have the best insight into the interests of children. Whereas you, if you were awarded five...
3: Hold on. Is he saying that the kids should carry more weight with their votes?
2: Yes.
3: Because they're unrepresented and they know better than the parents do what's best for them.
2: Well, and that young people, you know, who are of legal age should be proxy voters for children who can't vote. Ross is like, well, okay, but well, then why not just assign those votes to their parents? Well, parents don't know what's best for their kids.
3: Oh my God!
5: One of these. Awarded five.
6: I think that's
5: proxy votes.
6: I think it's absurd to imagine that a 24-year-old recent college graduate has a better assessment of the interests of my own children than I do.
5: I say this with all due respect
6: to 24-year-old recent college graduates, of whom I hope to be the parent of in 9 years or so.
5: I think parents generally confuse the interests of their family with the interests of their children.
3: What?
5: And part of our goal, I think, as parents, but also as a society, is trying to make sure that children aren't the hostages of their parents as much as we rely on parents to raise them.
6: Aren't.
3: Is this professor a parent?
2: He seemed to suggest that he was,
1: Yeah.
3: Oh, he's just a complete bonehead.
2: He's a moron.
1: Kid, yeah.
3: Yeah.
2: Yes.
3: Yeah. That makes no sense. That seems like someone that has been in a college campus bubble, and no one's allowed him out in decades.
2: That's one of those things that probably sounds insightful to your, like, you know, 22-year-old law student.
3: Who doesn't know what they don't know.
2: Right, who doesn't know anything. And then as soon as you get out of that bubble and you sit down with the New York Times of all places, and they're like, that's ridiculous.
3: Right, no kidding.
2: He's surprised that there was pushback.
1: Yeah, they get like, they get five votes to their one. Is that what he's
2: Something
1: suggesting?
2: Something like that, yeah.
3: God. That's Yale, dude.
1: My head just hurts when I hear those guys.
3: No kidding.
1: Jeez.
3: Wow. All right, Scotty, what do you got for your story?
1: Talking about this guy. What's this guy's name? David, you can help me with this one. Aaron, is it the guy who started the fire?
2: Farinacci?
1: Farinacci. I think that's it. I was going to say that, but I thought I'd give it to you first. Mm-hmm. He was arrested for arson in connection with the Spokane fires. We all know that.
3: Mm-hmm.
1: His lawyers are asking for a mental health examination. Why? He shot and killed his dad.
3: What?
1: Because he didn't want to do the dishes.
3: Well, I'd say give him five votes.
1: He was originally charged with murder in the first, but was reduced to a charge of manslaughter, served less than 10 years. Some of the court records were sealed while he was in prison. Got out and has totally reformed himself, and now he just starts fires.
3: Mm. Wow.
1: It's incredible. He shot and killed his dad because his dad wanted him to do the dishes. Didn't say please.
3: Again, if we had a 24-year-old to vote for him, he knew what was better for him. And it was the parent was selfish. What was better for the family to make him do dishes?
1: Well, let's get him on juries while we're at it. Their vote is worth five.
3: Yeah. Insane, man. So stupid.
2: 12 angry toddlers. Yes.
1: The daycare vote.
3: For my story. More Americans now support than oppose all-day school cell phone bans.
1: Mm-hmm. Okay.
3: Are you for that?
1: All for bans?
3: Yes. All day.
1: Yeah, I think I am. And I think I sound like the guy yelling at clouds when I say that. But
3: you didn't used to be, but you are now. You're convinced.
1: Yeah, I am, because it is such a distraction.
3: Yeah. About half of U.S. adults are all for it. They break it down, too. It's more Republicans than Democrats, but only like 83% to 72%, something like that.
1: Yeah.
3: I mean, it's almost like voter ID. Maybe John Thune could get on this and fail at that, too.
1: Yeah.
3: But yeah, I mean, when they first started asking this question, you know, a while back, most people were like, I don't know about a whole ban. But now I think just from different studies that have come out, pretty credible studies, the phone addiction's one thing, and then there's social media, and then the depression and everything else. And a lot of times, you've seen this in, anecdotally, so many different school districts that they do the ban. Like, all right, you just got to put your phone in this bag or whatever to start the day. The kids end up liking it a lot better.
1: Eventually, yeah.
3: Because there's no pressure.
1: Once they go through the withdrawal.
3: Yeah, you don't have to deal with it. So we'll see if that really takes off. I'm guessing it's going to happen in red states quicker than it will blue states.
1: I would agree.
3: Yeah. Because, I mean, Blue, they still want to indoctrinate those kids. You know that.
1: Mm-hmm.
3: Okay. Got Nimrod's in the news coming up. Wrong name at a traffic stop and fake IDs are never a good idea. A news update and more straight ahead.

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0: The Markley Van Camp and Robbins Show. It's true. A lot of people are talking about the weight loss injections because they'd like to lose significant weight, and then they find out, oh my gosh, I got to give myself a shot with a needle. That's no good. Don't want to do that. Mm-hmm. And oh, the side effects, are those real?
1: Mm-hmm. Well,
0: talking about leakage and things like that, that's no good. I don't want that.
1: Leakage.
0: God. Well, I say depends, and then you go, that grosses you out.
1: Any way you say it, I know what it is, yes.
0: But people would like to lose weight without all that stuff, and I'm just saying there is a supplement called Lean that's worked for a lot of people.
2: It's like, I want to lose weight, not, you know, seep it out. Yeah.
1: See, exactly. I knew that word was coming next. I almost said it. You're missing seepage here. Yes.
2: All right. 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
0: News update, David Van Camp.
2: Just a really interesting data point from the Senate primary in Michigan. Haley Stevens won Rashida Tlaib's district by 10 points.
0: Whoa.
1: Yeah, that
2: Abdul
1: that is
2: Al-Sayed, he once again, he was mostly propelled on by white college-educated voters, usually upper middle class.
0: That might be the most shocking stat of the day so far.
1: I'm surprised at that one, too.
0: All right, we got to get to Nimrods. Here we go.
3: When the going gets tough.
4: Damn it, this is too hard.
3: The dumb get dumber.
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3: It's Nimrods in the News on the Markley, Van Camp, and Robbins Show.
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0: All right.

0: but with different names and dates of birth. 12. She was here illegally after overstaying her visa, but it's unclear if she had any other criminal plans with the IDs.
1: If you could vote with them.
0: That's a dozen. She was charged with fraudulent use of personal information, driving without a license, and providing a false name. And that's Nimrod's in the news.
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7: It went down to the wire and took a left turn. I'm Carmen Roberts, Fox News. Leftist candidate Dr. Abdul El-Sayed defeats Congresswoman Haley Stevens in a nail-biting Michigan primary for an open U.S. Senate seat. El-Sayed said the race is about
8: building a movement to take our democracy back to serve the people who absolutely deserve the best of what America has to offer.
9: The real test of El-Sayed's strength in a divided party will now come in November's matchup against President Trump-backed Republican Mike Rogers. El-Sayed is backed by the UAW and by prominent Democrat socialists like Bernie Sanders, though he's distanced himself from that wing of the party. Jeff Manasso, Fox News.
7: El-Sayed championed left-wing economic and social reforms, including Medicare for All and abolishing ICE. Former Congressman Mike Rogers, the Republican, said he wanted El-Sayed to win, feeling confident he can beat him. Federal prosecutors announced indictments against several people they say were working with drug cartels.
10: The U.S. Justice Department is unsealing indictments of five individuals they accuse of drug running on behalf of the Mexico-based Jalisco New Generation cartel. They're now offering more than $100 million in rewards leading to their arrests, acting U.S. Attorney General Todd Blanche.
11: These sophisticated organizations use violence and fear to maintain control over the importation of deadly narcotics in the United States, including fentanyl, cocaine, meth, and other illegal drugs.
10: The five in the indictment are in addition to three other cartel-aligned individuals previously indicted. Eben Brown, Fox News.
7: The Preakness is making history. Next year's race will move to Sunday, May 23rd, about 3 weeks after the Kentucky Derby, marking the first Sunday running in Triple Crown history. Officials hope the extra week will entice more Derby horses to compete in Baltimore. 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
3: Good afternoon. It's 12:03 at WSAU. The long-expected return of United Airlines to Central Wisconsin Airport remains on hold, perhaps until 2027. Not because of anything happening locally, but because of takeoff and landing restrictions at Chicago's O'Hare, which are capped at 2,700 a day. The FAA put that in place because of congestion, delays, and cancellations at the busy hub. United says that they are still committed to this marketplace. Governor Tony Evers offering his opinion on whether the Democrat Party's likely nominee for governor, Francesca Hong, can win. In an interview released by the Milwaukee Journal Sentinel, Evers has said he's endorsing Milwaukee County Executive David Crowley as the candidate who can get things done. The governor is also sending a letter to the Trump administration opposing changes to SNAP food assistance programs. He says some 5,000 stores nationwide might be no longer able to accept or process SNAP benefits. Brewers beat the Pirates 4-2 yesterday. Play again tonight at 6:05. The 9 News forecast, partly sunny, pleasant today, mid to upper 70s. I'm Chris Conley on Central Wisconsin's only local news station, WSAU.
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4: Tommy Lahren weighs in on WNBA star Sophie Cunningham saying biological males shouldn't play in women's sports.
7: For one, she said what should be very common sense, that women's sports should be for women, girls' sports should be for girls. So the second thing she did is perhaps even more impressive. It's that she didn't back down. She didn't retract her statement when the woke mob came for her. And that's something that's going to set her apart from a lot of other female athletes or just athletes in general. And to my knowledge, Sandra, she is the only active female athlete that's playing professionally at this time that's been willing to take the risk politically and socially to come out and say something that should be so common sense. It's not about hatred for trans people. It's about women's sports, protecting their sports, protecting fairness, protecting their safety, and protecting their spaces.
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13: Latest on the war with Iran. Administration officials say there's been progress in talks on getting more ships through the Strait of Hormuz. The stock market rallying on the hope that a deal can be reached. Matt Rivers is in the Middle East for us.
12: No, David Van Camp's right here for us right now.
14: Where's the Strait of Hormuz?
12: Hey, man, that's not nice, Scott.
14: Just want to make sure you understand.
12: He's doing the best he can.
15: Things that we'll all, you know, bravely talk about in a safe studio thousands of miles away from Michael Strahan.
14: Hormuz.
15: If I ever met him actually in person, I'd be like, yes, sir.
14: I would say, you know what? David Van Camp makes fun of you every day. He's right over there.
12: Yeah, that guy. The millennial on the show.
15: Oh, yep. Gosh. Oh, gosh. Don't hurt me. Mike, I love you.
12: Yeah. Remember that time Brett Favre laid down so you could get the record? I mean, that you earned it. You earned it. Yeah, you did. You're the best. Greatest ever.
14: He could feel gold between his teeth.
12: Oh, my God.
14: Dang. Got the uprights there.
12: Dude, that was, I'll say, that was Robinson no, said that no. About the uprights being your team.
14: Suggested to me yeah. By Jamie Markley.
12: I did not say that.
14: Well, I did.
12: Anyway.
15: Scott, that is okay. Not nice.
12: No kidding, man.
14: I'm sorry.
15: All right. Anyway, President Trump said a deal with Iran on opening the Strait of Hormuz is making progress. Here we go.
12: Okay. Roll it.
9: A lot of progress has been made. What? And they called me and they said, please, let's talk. They want to talk. The funny thing is they never mention that. They always say, we're not talking. But they called. They wanted to talk. We've been talking. They want to make a deal. They do not want to be hit. This was the biggest hit since World War II, as I said. They did not. And they saw it happening. They saw all the goods being loaded. They saw everything. They knew exactly what was happening. And I think it'd be very smart to make a deal. We'll see what happens. They had a very good day. The negotiations were good. The stock market was up.
12: Hey, I know, I didn't control that. I don't know where that came from. I have no control over that. As far as you know, President Trump, that was Strahan. I did not just bring that song in. I did not do that.
14: Yeah,
12: I
14: think, little did Steven Tyler know at the time how this would be used.
15: I think a whole lot of us are really, really tired of hearing that. It's like, all right, just
12: yeah,
15: do something. You know,
14: yeah. I am too. I mean, I would just let me know when I should pay attention again. Because right now I'm not.
12: What? Was it what he said in March? They want to make a deal?
14: No, I was paying attention then.
12: May, yeah, June, yeah, July.
14: It just goes on and
12: I know.
14: On. It just rolls off my back now. It's like, okay.
15: Jamie Markley, I think 4 to 6 weeks, that's really going to be the thing.
12: I did. I did. That was me. I believed it. And then one of us knuckleheads said by Memorial Day.
14: That was not me either.
12: Hello! Oh, yeah. Yep, that was me again. And then, well, by the 4th of July, I mean, I think by the time we have that 250, we're going to...
14: Yeah.
12: Yeah.
15: Oops.
12: Yeah.
14: Well, at least when the kids go back to school.
12: Right, by the end of summer, yeah, right. I'm telling you right here.
14: Yeah. You got to laugh. If you don't, you'll lose your mind.
12: Yeah, man. Oh, man. We all take our shots. Oh. Sometimes you win, sometimes you lose.
14: Just keep taking them. You chuck them right up there. Yep.
12: Well, dude, I'm going to say it.
14: Another prediction coming?
15: Uh-oh. Uh-oh.
12: I think there was a reason that all these people were saying by the end of summer. I really do. Now, that would be what? September 20th, 21st?
14: Mm-hmm. Yeah.
12: And we're like, why are they saying so far out? It's like, do they know something we don't know? Remember, Scott Bessent was on that, yeah. You know, by the end of summer, and the gas prices will return. Mm-hmm. Now, will this thing be over? I don't know. The gas prices return? It seems like they knew that that was going to happen or something was going to happen, mm-hmm. So I'll go with that again.
14: Yep.
12: And it could be. That's why we make these predictions. And the other guys on the show are like, hey, remember that time? When you said this, Roy Moore wins. I predict it.
14: Well, we've all had our share of bad predictions, yes.
12: Beto is for real.
14: Yes, there I go. Strike two. I start with an okay.
12: You and David
14: count.
12: Shared yep. that one, though.
14: Yeah, well.
12: You were sharing on that one.
14: We thought Beto was going to go big.
12: You know, it seems like the economy, by different factors, doing well right now, but all of a sudden, I'm frightened to death. Mm-hmm. Because I didn't know this existed until David brought it to me and said, did you hear what Janet Yellen said?
14: Oh, come yes. on, really?
15: Yeah, Biden's Treasury Secretary, Janet Yellen, on CNBC and gave Trump some credit on the economy.
12: Okay.
15: Now I'm terrified.
12: Here we go.
10: The economy is really doing surprisingly well. It suffered a lot of shocks, and it's proven itself to be very resilient. I'm surprised in many ways that the oil shock and the war in the Middle East hasn't had more of an effect on the economy than it has. I do worry that if it continues or escalates, that we will begin to see a bigger effect. But we've had moderately good growth, maybe some signs that productivity growth is improving. The labor market, which I was quite concerned about 6 months or a year ago, seems like it's proven quite resilient and
11: Is
10: functioning well.
11: In the Werther's original factories that I've invested in.
15: Her Werther's original factories.
14: Is that matronly teacher at this blackboard who's been with the school district for 57 years and refuses to retire.
15: Well, dude, I think, you know, when I hear that, I'm like, yeah, I know that it's like if you look at the macro level, basically, yeah, there are some really good signs in the economy. In the end, it always comes down to Walmart shoppers. And, you know, affordability is a real issue, and that's a real headwind. And the prolonging of the war in Iran is making that worse.
11: By the way, who put on Janet Yellen, just out of curiosity?
15: CNBC.
11: Wow.
15: Then I hear her say it's doing surprisingly well, and I'm like, oh gosh, we're heading towards a global depression, aren't we?
11: Well, you remember, Treasury Secretary, you're counting on back in the day, and all of a sudden...
10: Look, I think I was wrong then about the path that inflation... would take supply bottlenecks.
11: When we flooded the streets with cash from the Infrastructure deal, and we're all, you had three jamokes on the radio, all with their bad predictions, knew that one. Oh my gosh, inflation's going to spike like crazy if you do that. And it did, but she didn't understand at the time.
10: It affected our economy badly. That I didn't at the time didn't fully understand.
11: How?
10: But we recognize that now.
11: Papers.
14: How many? And the Rolodex. How many people said no before you got to Janet Yellen as a guest? Kind of like your 54th person.
11: Oh my goodness gracious! Okay, enough of Janet Yellen. We can move on. Well, big news out of Michigan last night. You had that Al Saeed guy. They don't want him called Muhammad at all.
15: No.
11: They don't want that part of his name out there. Just Abdul, that's cool, whatever. He wins. He beats the establishment Democrat. You're seeing that, you know, all over the place. And last night on CNN, Scott Jennings brings up something, and it's, you know, obvious to a lot of people. Get your take on it. Roll it.
16: I don't know how you can talk about this race, though, without talking about the continuance of this issue of Israel and... how Jewish people are being treated in this country and abroad right now. I mean, you've got a Democrat attorney general in Michigan, Nussel, who can't even go to her party's nominating convention because she says she doesn't feel safe because it's not safe for Jews to go to a political meeting.
11: Whoa.
16: This is all wrapped up in this race. It's wrapped up in a lot of races around the country. It was wrapped up in these primaries here in New York City. And this whole demonization of AIPAC, you know, AIPAC is made up of Jewish Americans. Mm-hmm. They're people who want to participate in politics. And so, yes, there are other issues being discussed. Yes, there's candidate qualities. Yes, there's tactics. Mm-hmm. But at the end of the day, it seems to me that that is the motivating matter here. And the Democratic Party is making clear they want nothing to do with anybody who supports the fact that our ally, Israel, is fighting against these terrorists in the Middle East.
11: Yeah.
14: Well...
11: You said it before, Scott. You're seeing things in our country you never dreamed you would see.
14: No.
11: When it comes to Jewish people.
14: I was thinking about that on the way to work this morning. I can remember when I first became aware of a political process and voting and all that. You're very young when you do that. My dad was very heavily political. Big lib at the time, but it was different then. But having said that, the notion and idea that a communist was even on the ballot was verboten.
11: Oh,
14: because I can't believe that guy's a commie. You know, there was right. I mean, there was something attached to it that was very unappealing.
11: Yes,
14: and you were taught that here's why it's unappealing, right?
11: Mm-hmm.
14: And now you got guys winning primaries.
11: Mm-hmm. Yes,
14: but the Democrat Party. I mean, they're communists.
11: Well, they don't say it.
14: Well, okay.
17: All the hallmarks are there, yes.
11: Right. Yeah, but they just don't say
17: well, democratic socialist.
14: One word doesn't belong with the other, though.
17: But they democratic sound good socialist. Together.
14: It's like so stupid.
17: Yes.
14: Yeah. It's shit. Yeah, but it is. It's like those
17: but
14: words.
17: You can't call it communism light.
14: Well, that's true.
17: Because, see, that wouldn't sound very good together, go the route democratic of, socialist.
14: Go the route of soft drinks. New communists.
17: Yeah, that doesn't quite work.
14: Yeah, right.
17: Yes.
14: It's different than the old guys, yeah.
11: But man, oh man. And to think about, you know, just the Bible itself and the Jewish people, you know, under attack at different times. And here you are, a few thousand years later, and you're like, it's still happening. It's still getting played out.
14: Yeah.
15: Yeah, I think it is remarkable because, yeah, that was what Scott Jennings pointed out there. That was a story about a week ago where she said, yeah, Dana Nessel, the attorney general of Michigan, said she was not going to attend because she didn't feel safe because she's Jewish. And I remember at the DNC, the national convention in 2024, there had to be special security access points for Jewish lawmakers.
11: Yes.
15: How can you possibly support a party where you don't feel safe going to the big nominating event? How can you pull the lever or push the button for that party that you're actually scared of?
11: It doesn't make any sense, but some do because they actually think that Israel is evil, or at least the government of Israel is evil.
14: And they've been told that enough by
11: yes.
14: their friends.
11: Yeah, and
14: social,
11: so just
14: social circles.
11: Just
14: yes.
11: to go along, to yeah. get along. Yeah.
15: I know I can't wild. Participate in person because somebody's going to go jihadi on me.
11: Right.
15: But I still want to vote.
11: I know. Yeah. Right. It doesn't make any sense. I saw this too, David. The old David Letterman bit.
15: Yeah.
11: Talking about early voting.
15: Yeah.
11: This is making the rounds on social media.
15: Yeah. Maze Moore found it. It's from 2012. So the first part of the clip is him going, I don't know, man. It used to be an election day. And then right. Joe Biden was actually on there doing the old top 10 countdown, and it was like good things about the voting early.
11: Yes.
15: And you'll hear what number two was, and it's remarkable.
11: It really is.
18: Early voting, I don't understand. I mean, I always said it was election day you vote, and now apparently you can vote anytime you want. Vote any time of the year. Vote day or night, any time of the year. Vote Christmas, for God's sakes. You and the family and Santa go out and vote Christmas Day. It doesn't make any difference. Vote any damn time you want. We'll get around to counting them and we'll let you know. Number two.
19: Early voters will receive a $5 million donation from Donald Trump.
18: Wow. Wow.
11: And Biden mentioning that. It is something, man. By the way, speaking of voter ID... We have a fun one with Chuck Schumer, then and now, on voter ID. I think you'll enjoy it. And the five stories we're watching today coming right up.

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8: May 15, 9 a.m., two women quietly waiting at the doctor's office. Woman 1 says, "Cold day, huh?" Woman 2, "What's that?" Woman 1, "Kinda cold today." Woman 2, "Yeah, wasn't expecting that." Woman 1, "What is it, 47 degrees? Woman 2, "No, more like 45. Woman 1, yeah, makes sense. At least it's not raining. Woman 2, "That would be sad." Woman 1, "So sad." Woman 2, "Ah, the weather." Woman 1, "Crazy." 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
0: Okay, number five. The far-left Islamist Abdul El-Sayed has won the Democrat Senate primary in Michigan. President Trump celebrated the news for Republicans because, well, he thinks it'll be pretty easy to beat a communist loser who hates Jews. That's his words. Number four, very sad news to report. Democrat Representative Sri Tanadere, the guy who barely speaks English and has this weird wig.
10: Yes.
0: Well, he lost his primary race to socialist Donovan McKinney.
1: Yeah, he was the first guy from another world that had been elected. he had the alien-esque look to him.
0: He did. Okay. Number three, the White House has released a new batch of FBI documents from something called Operation Oxford Comma, another branch of the Russia hoax. It was opened after James Comey was fired. And again, they were saying, did he do that on behalf of Russia? Now, they all knew the Russian collusion stuff was a hoax, but this was about revenge for Jim Comey. Oh, number two, another would-be Trump assassin has been arrested. Janine John Taele was caught scouting out security at Trump's Los Angeles golf course ahead of the president's arrival. He was armed at the time. Also, he had rifles at his house and apparently had a plan to take out the president. And number one.
10: You know what's crazy about that?
0: What
1: was that?
10: It's just like another story anymore.
0: Right.
1: It kind of is, yeah. It was no big deal. Yeah.
10: Like, okay, another one of those.
0: Yeah.
10: That's bonkers.
0: I know. Yes, it is.
10: Yeah. But none of us are surprised.
0: Yeah. Yep. And then number one, lab monkey prices in China have surged to about $26,000 each because the biotech boom is overwhelming the supply. They're testing, you know, the machine-human hybrids, and they're starting with lab monkeys, and apparently, you know, your average lab monkey basically is kind of like the cost of a pickup truck during the height of the inflation problem with Biden.
10: Unreal. And then what comes out of that?
1: A hybrid of some kind, yeah.
10: Oh, yeah.
0: Alien soldiers.
1: Yeah, monkeys that can kill you.
11: If we don't do this research,
1: right,
11: we're going to lose gains in a lot of other areas when it comes to health.
10: You just hear Fauci.
1: You want to eat monkey? Now it's impossible to get some.
10: Yeah, it's too bad.
1: The stores don't have any; they're out.
10: Yeah, price is going up again.
1: The monkey meat.
0: Can I trade in my 10-year-old monkey for a new one?
10: That's a good question.
0: What's the trade in value?
1: I don't know, a lot of miles on that monkey.
10: Not sure about that.
12: Miles on a monkey.
10: Is that brought to you by anybody?
0: Oh, yes, it is. 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
1: You've been drinking out of my mug again?
0: Maybe. I don't know. That whole segment was just bananas, wasn't it?
10: Yeah! I'm waiting for Roger Daltrey. Oh, we got to get to the Chuck Schumer. Then and now on voter ID. You're going to love that. And around to watch your story straight ahead.

0: Good afternoon. It's 12:30. Day two of the Wisconsin Valley Fair. Shenandoah performs tonight at 7:30 on the grandstand. A threat from Madison's interim independent police monitor. Unrest continues after an officer-involved shooting from last month. Police want to make sure that demonstrators don't return to the Corey Ruiz autonomy zone. Here's reporter Robin Colbert with more.
1: Footage posted to Facebook shows Aramik Glass involved in an altercation with Madison police as police on Tuesday were trying to clear demonstrators from the street.
2: I will f***ing burn this city down. I will burn it down.
1: Glass says she was injured by police and showed off her hand, which was bleeding. Glass released a statement saying police had been obstructing her investigation by not releasing evidence related to the police shooting death of Corey Ruiz. Madison police, meanwhile, also released aerial footage of the altercation with Glass.
0: A Wausau woman will not serve jail time for one count of child abuse. Shauna Munguia pled no contest to the charge back in May, part of a deal that would avoid a jury trial. Yesterday, a judge handed her a six-month jail term as part of an imposed and stayed sentence. The sentence puts her on probation for the next 7.5 years and a six-month stay in the Marathon County Jail, which will begin in the next few weeks. A 38-year-old man from California under arrest. Police say that he was staking out one of Donald Trump's golf courses while Trump was visiting California. Here's Fox News Radio's Todd Pirro with more.
3: Police say they spotted him walking throughout the grounds, taking photos and videos, and after searching his pockets, found a loaded magazine with hollow point bullets. Feds say when he was approached, the man claimed he was working for the State Department and was part of a security detail. Agents then searched his vehicle, which was parked in the golf course parking lot, and recovered a loaded pistol and another loaded magazine. Deputies also later searched his home, finding an illegally modified AR-style rifle.
0: He has pled not guilty to 4 criminal charges. Brewers and Pirates tonight, 6:05 on WSAU. Brewers were 4-2 winners over Pittsburgh yesterday. Now at 12:33, here's the 9 News forecast. If you're headed out to the fair this afternoon or tonight, the weather looks pretty good. Partly to mostly sunny today. Daytime highs will be in the upper 70s. For tonight, mostly clear, cool down to the mid-50s. Some fog is possible early in the day tomorrow, then turning sunny and a little warmer, highs 80 to 85. Weather updates anytime at WSAU.com/weather. 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
0: If you've seen the movie Braveheart, you know something about the legend of William Wallace. On this day, August 5th.
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0: On this day, we're heard on WHBL Sheboygan, Wisconsin, and WHTC Holland, Michigan. Let's start with what is and isn't true about William Wallace. He was a warrior who fought for Scottish unity and independence. He did not fight toe-to-toe with King Edward's army and win any battles. He fought from the woods and picked off the king's men one by one. Wallace did not cry out freedom at his execution. He actually favored one of King Edward's noblemen to be the first king of Scotland. William Wallace became a hero when he was martyred. His limbs and his sword were sent throughout the Scottish countryside as a warning against treason. And that's when his legend grew. And that was set into motion on this day, August 5th, 1305, when William Wallace was betrayed by a few of his own men and was captured by the English. And on this day, remember, some heroes grow bigger in death than in life. I'm Chris Conley.

0: The Markley, Van Camp, and Robbins Show. Jamie Markley, David Van Camp, Scott Robbins. You know, you think about Chuck Schumer. You also think this way about Mitch McConnell. They've got these decorated, you know, careers in politics, right?
1: Yep.
0: Yet, as they're going out, well, the other side doesn't like them. They hate them. And even their own side really can't stand them.
2: No.
1: That's the interesting part.
0: Of that legacy, isn't it?
1: Yeah.
0: With Chuck Schumer, they have fun with this guy all the time, and this was something online. Because now he's saying voter ID is beyond the pale. It's racist. Sort of a then and now with Chuck Schumer on voter ID.
3: Let's admit the truth. Everywhere people go, they're asked for a Social Security card. In fact, one way to prove you're a bona fide person who can have a job is to ask for a driver's license and a Social Security card. This is an anti-fraud amendment. All over where we go, people say, well, why can't you stop illegal immigrants or others from coming here? And the number one answer we give our constituents is when they come here, they can get jobs, get benefits against the law because of fraud.
0: No, that's what they tell them.
1: Mm-hmm.
0: What do you say today?
4: What they are proposing in this so-called SAVE Act is like Jim Crow 2.0.
0: Oh, got it.
1: Yeah. Back to that again?
2: Of course.
1: Man, there's been three or four Jim Crow 2.0s.
2: I know. Yes. I think we'd be on like 6.0 by now.
1: By now, you would think it would have elevated, yes.
0: Well, and by their own logic, it's something that Republicans wouldn't even want to do because if they really don't want people of color to vote, they wouldn't do it. Because when they did it in Georgia, mm-hmm. the first Jim Crow 2.0 there, mm-hmm. with those insane voting laws, what we were told at the time.
2: Yeah.
0: And the percentage of black vote went through the roof.
2: Yes. And actually, there was the University of Georgia survey where 0% of black respondents reported having any trouble casting a ballot.
0: Yes.
2: Weird. Zero.
0: But yet, no one in media brings that up to the likes of Chuck Schumer when he tries to go Jim Crow 2.0 again.
2: Mm-hmm. Apparently, Republicans just really suck at voter suppression.
0: They really do.
2: Not good at it.
0: No doubt about it. David, what's the story here? A masked man says not allowing homeless people to take over a park is brutality?
2: Yeah. Well, the city of St. Paul, they're trying to clear out some homeless encampments in public parks, and the communists are very upset about this. One little twig boy showed up. He was wearing a mask with sunglasses to hide his identity.
0: Okay.
2: Yeah.
0: Real brave warrior, huh?
2: Well, he had to say, this is what he had to say.
0: Okay.
5: What we're all participating in here is a settler colony on stolen land. Yeah. This is a government that represents the settlers mm-hmm. and the capitalists and the other neoliberal fascists that live amongst us. Mm-hmm. Why are they brutalizing all of these innocent, beautiful people? What this government, what this system exists to do is to enforce private property.
0: Mm-hmm.
5: And if these people think that they can just go live in the park, no. That'll bring all our property values down. That'll collapse the whole system. So what can we do besides beg and plead, you mother? For a little bit of humanity. I think what we should do is take their ability away to brutalize us like this.
0: Yeah, who's going to do that?
5: I think we should take away
0: you
5: the weapons from the armed group of thugs that they use to brutalize all of us.
0: And who's going
5: to
0: do that? And who's going to do that?
2: Right, who's,
0: you, big boy.
2: Dude, you sound like you're waiting for your mom to bring you your inhaler. I mean, because mm-hmm. he's like...
0: Yes. And a peanut butter and jelly sandwich without the peanut butter.
2: Yeah, you
0: got allergies.
2: He's definitely got a peanut allergy.
0: Yeah. No doubt about it. Yeah. Oh, my God.
1: Who's going to do that? You! You, private!
0: Oh, gosh.
1: Ah, boy, howdy.
0: So, the little bit of humanity. How much money have you given to help these people?
2: Right.
0: Anything?
2: Right.
0: Well, volunteered some hours, have you?
1: But it's monetary. It's...
0: Did you take a little time away from the old PS5? A little bit?
1: Yeah.
0: Just to volunteer, do something? No?
1: It's just okay. Outrageous.
0: Yeah, then just shut up.
1: take that seriously.
0: I like it. David brings in stuff like that just to rage bait us.
2: Yeah, it's pretty
1: well,
2: much.
1: It works. Yeah. I mean, I'll tell you that.
0: Yeah, it's just infuriating. Yeah.
1: You know what? I'm tired of that stuff. I'm tired of land acknowledgments of all kinds now. Now we've drug in everybody.
0: Yeah.
1: On land acknowledgments.
0: Yeah. Because the people that originally owned the land, they were so nice to everybody.
2: Oh,
0: they
2: were
0: very inclusive.
1: Sweethearts.
0: Yes. And never conquered anybody else's land.
1: You can camp here for as long as you want.
0: There was never any raping or pillaging ever.
1: Never.
0: No, it was all respectful.
2: Yeah.
0: Better believe it. What a bunch of dopes. All right, it's that time. We do it a couple of times a day. Go around the table. It may not be the biggest story out there, but it caught your attention. You want to bring it in. David, what's your story here?
2: Have you ever seen this? It's online. It's something called Jubilee, I guess. It's like this mass debate where you have one person who's got a position and a bunch of people in the crowd come up and try to challenge that position.
0: Oh, the person sitting in the middle?
2: Yeah.
0: Yeah, I've seen that.
2: Yeah.
0: A number of times, yeah.
2: Officer Tatum, Brandon Tatum. Was on.
0: Yes.
2: Yeah.
0: I haven't seen it.
2: And, well, part of this debate, he went up against a fellow black man who wanted to argue about crime and policing because, well, Officer Tatum is a black man, also tells the truth about crime stats and, you know, so-called instances of police brutality.
0: Mm-hmm.
2: And he does not take the BLM stance at all. He tries to give perspective and he tries to give context to why officers may be more present in one neighborhood over another. And it's not because they're just looking at where a certain skin color is. It's because they're following the crime trends.
0: As a former cop, he knows.
2: Yeah, and, well, he somehow managed to keep his cool when this other guy was just yelling at him.
0: Okay, roll it.
6: Why is it that police officers spend more time in black neighborhoods disproportionately?
7: They're committing more crimes.
6: They're not.
7: Yes, they are.
6: Who commits the most violent crimes in America today?
7: Per capita, black
6: not
7: people
6: per capita, period.
7: That's black people do.
6: No, white people.
7: No,
6: white men.
7: That's a lie.
6: FBI fact data.
7: Check
6: fact check it. FBI data shows
7: that
6: white men specifically commit the most violent crime in the United States of America. If you're talking about property crimes, yes, it's black
7: crime.
6: People.
7: I'm talking about violent crimes.
6: Violent crimes is
7: violent
6: white
7: crime.
6: Men, including CSAM. White men, if you could talk per capita with CSAM,
7: you can talk
6: numbers. White men disproportionately represent CSAM and violent crime.
7: Murder rate. And violent crimes disproportionately represent.
1: Oh my gosh,
2: it is wild. Because it's the difference between per capita, like how much of a percentage of crime versus a percentage of the population overall. If you just go with raw numbers, then there are more white guys in America than there are black guys. So yeah, but as a share of the population, you're going to lose that argument every single time.
0: Well, yeah. I mean, I know they shield that from a lot of people, but it's easy to access.
1: And what he just said is what you have to do when you start peeling that onion. That's what you have to do.
0: Well, it's not hard.
1: No, it's not hard at all. But, I mean, you can hear how the argument can sway people.
2: Yeah.
1: Well, like, well, Rob, you just said that, you know, statistics say, well, you're not using per capita. No.
0: Well, again, what is it? So if you're talking about just population. Black population, 13%, give or take.
1: Right, and that's why it skews like that, of course.
0: And then but that's, if it's black men, 6.5%, somewhere in there.
2: Around there, yeah.
0: And then violent crime, it's crazy.
2: Yeah.
1: Well, and Officer Tatum, like he was making an argument, and of course, you know, you're going to get the raw number there. So.
2: Well, and then he starts throwing everything out at the wall, like CSAM, that's kiddie porn, child sex abuse material. Which I haven't fact checked that myself. I wouldn't be surprised if that was disproportionately white men who were doing that. Based on mugshots I've seen alone.
0: Yeah.
2: But that's not what we're talking about with violent crime.
0: Yeah. Well, and if you're looking for someone that is, you know, a diddler and you're gonna profile more white people, I would say, that makes sense.
2: Probably, unfortunately, yeah.
0: Yeah. Because you want to get the criminals.
2: Yes.
0: That's what it comes down to.
1: That's always the issue with stats, though, right? I mean.
0: I know.
1: You know. 50% of the people, you know, it means they've interviewed two people. One of them said that.
0: For some people, it might be tired, but it's true. Facts don't care about your effing feelings.
1: No, they don't. No, they don't.
0: All right, Scotty, what do you got for What's Your Story?
1: Cambridge professor ensnared in plagiarism accusations. Guy by the name of Jason Arday.
2: I love this story.
1: Have you seen this story, David?
2: I have.
1: Youngest black man ever to hold a professional professorship at the University of Cambridge has come under fire appearing to have lifted more than 100 passages, 100, in his PhD dissertation for his academic work. Recent reports, by the way, also allege the professor is falsely claimed to work at three different academic institutions, according to his biography. He listed on his bio that he is a visiting professor at Ohio State University's Office of Diversity and Inclusion. Though the school's DEI office closed in 2025, and the school administrator said, we got no record of him ever working here.
2: Oh.
1: At all. Period. The end. We have no record of that name at all. But it didn't stop there. It moved on. University of Glasgow, where he claims he works as a visiting professor at the School of Education. Similarly, ironically, they don't have him listed anywhere either. Spokesman for the school said that, and he is not a visiting professor at our university. Never has been. He also lists working at Durham University in the Department of Sociology as an honorary professor. Although he had several positions there, he never was in a formal position at the school. So he lied about that. Strike three called.
8: Hey!
1: It is amazing to me that you can elevate yourself into that position and have no one double-check anything on your resume.
9: It is wild.
1: You just put it on there.
2: Real quick, the quote in The Guardian, is when he was confronted by a lot of lies that he's given over his career.
1: Yeah.
2: To be honest with you, I thought you'd just believe me, he said.
1: They did for a while.
9: Yeah.
1: They did. I mean, why stop there? Why not I flew to the moon and back? Why not, just keep going?
9: Wow.
1: God, I had to make a movie about this.
9: For my story, it's about a restaurant. And it's a place that I never want to visit with you guys, I can tell you that.
1: Okay.
9: Class Soiree Steakhouse in Florida.
1: Oh, yeah.
9: You heard of this?
1: Yeah.
9: You guys already talk about this?
1: I believe we did, but that's okay. Go ahead and go with it.
9: The new dining experience, the first Monday
1: they're naked.
9: Of the month?
1: Yep.
9: Okay.
1: I don't know if they get napkins there to put on your lap. I hope so.
9: Well, you see the different costs depending on who's coming in?
1: Yes.
9: $250 for men.
2: Yeah.
9: $150 for women.
1: Yeah, well, that makes sense, doesn't it?
9: Why do you say that?
1: Well, you got dudes and naked women. Come on. The dudes outnumbering the women, probably 10 to 1, I'm guessing.
9: It could be. I thought you were saying that women have less of an appetite. Yeah. I thought you were going after something like that. Just not going to eat enough food, like a lot of salad at the steak place or something.
2: Right. The three of us are men, and I think we can all agree that men are kind of filthy animals.
9: This is a terrible idea all the way around.
2: Yes.
9: $300 for couples, by the way.
1: Yeah,
9: only 20 to 30 seats and dim inside. Probably a good idea.
1: Wow, no kidding.
9: Staff, though, fully clothed, respectful. And you can't see into the restaurant from the outside. The chef and owner, Morad Ali, says he came up with the concepts as a way to attract new business and generate some buzz. Says when you come in, you do feel more comfortable. You really?
1: I say, come in with clothes. Do they have like lockers? Put your clothes up.
9: That's a great question.
1: Yeah,
9: you'd have to, right?
1: Yeah.
9: Are you just gonna just drop a trowel right there at the table?
1: Or trench coats? I don't know.
9: Of course. just all just of a sudden,
1: take it off at the table.
9: Yeah. Oh yeah. You know, anybody that says, "Oh, there are no bad ideas," I don't know, man. This doesn't sound all that appealing.
1: I don't want to be the next person eating there either, without sanitizing the whole restaurant. Critters still crawling around.
9: You have critters?
1: No, I don't. I'm just saying.
9: They crawl around your seat when you leave?
1: No, people have been sitting there bare, gosh, naked. God. I don't want to get that looked at.
9: Some people got funky at an IKEA. I don't know if you heard about that. Nimrod's in the news and the news update next.
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9: The Markley, Van Camp, and Robin Show. You know, wasn't sleeping on a ghost bed over several days. Wasn't pleasant. You get spoiled.
0: Yes, you do.
9: Then the first night, I woke up. My back was feeling jacked up. I was like, that's the long drive in that bed.
0: Yep.
9: Hasn't been golf or anything else. I think that was it.
0: Yes.
9: Anyway, that's the thing about ghost bed. It's not only a luxury bed, it has the cooling feature. Mm-hmm. I don't know how they do it. I'm not quite sure how it works. I just know that it works. You guys have mentioned before, you sweat a lot.
0: Yep.
9: And this has cured it, the ghost bed.
1: Oh, yeah. It's really nice. And like you said, comfortable. I remember thinking when I was on vacation a few weeks ago, like, yeah, the hotel bed sucks. I want my ghost bed back.
9: Yeah.
1: It's very comfortable. My back feels better. I sleep deeper, and I wake up feeling a lot more rested.
0: They give you 101 nights, too. 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
9: News update, David Van Camp.
1: Well, there's still a lot of the fallout over the El Sayed victory in the Democrat primary in Michigan. And it's funny, that weirdo, Hassan Piker, he's freaking out on all the people who say, all right, well, now he's got to convince the skeptical voters to vote for him. He says, no, you guys were Islamophobic pieces of bleep.
9: Oh, gosh.
0: All right.
9: Yeah, keep it up. All right, we got to get the Nimrods.
2: When the going gets tough.
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3: I love the poorly educated.
9: All right. Nimrods in the News. We go to Taiwan. An IKEA shop where, I'm just reading from the story, a raunchy couple.

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5: Too close for comfort. I'm Carmen Roberts, Fox News. The FAA says Marine One, the military helicopter carrying President Trump, briefly came too close to departing passenger jet near Reagan National Airport yesterday. It was not a near miss, rather what's called a loss of separation incident.
6: When Marine One takes off, those planes are supposed to stop. Yesterday, when they were skids up at 2:33 p.m. from the ellipse, the planes didn't stop. The FAA says, based on our preliminary safety review, there was a momentary loss of separation, after which the aircraft continued to move away from one another. The air traffic controller was in contact with both the commercial pilot and Marine One pilot during the loss of separation. As the White House has said, the president was never in danger. We are continuing to review the incident and will implement any appropriate corrective actions based on our finding.
5: Fox's Peter Ducey at the White House. The FAA imposed new rules after last year's deadly collision between an Army Black Hawk helicopter and an American Airlines jet, requiring greater separation between helicopters and planes around airports. Left-leaning Dr. Abdul El Sayed defeats Congresswoman Haley Stevens in the Michigan Democratic primary for an open U.S. Senate seat. He celebrated with supporters this morning.
7: My family immigrated to this country from a place where there is not democracy. You cannot just put your hand up and run. And the ability to do this, to have our voices heard, to select our leaders, it is a gift that sometimes we take for granted. So to have participated means so much.
5: El Sayed will face Republican Mike Rogers, a former congressman, in November. And the Dow is aiming for a record, up 463 points at this hour. Any gain for the day will top yesterday's record close. The S&P 500 won't make it probably, though it is headed lower. 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
2: Good afternoon, I'm Tom Schumacher with WSAU News. A threat from Madison's interim independent police monitor as unrest continues following the officer-involved shooting death of a 38-year-old man last month. Here's reporter Robin Colbert with more.
3: Footage posted to Facebook shows Aramique Glass involved in an altercation with Madison police as police on Tuesday were trying to clear demonstrators from the street.
4: I will f***ing burn this city down. I will burn it down.
3: Glass says she was injured by police and showed off her hand, which was bleeding. Glass released a statement saying police had been obstructing her investigation by not releasing evidence related to the police shooting death of Corey Ruiz. Madison police, meanwhile, also released aerial footage of the altercation with Glass.
2: Meanwhile, NBC News projects Abdul Ayyed has defeated Congresswoman Haley Stevens from Michigan's Democrat U.S. Senate primary. The race divided the party with fears within the DNC that Ayyed's victory would pull the party further left and hurt their midterm hopes to regain control of the House and Senate. In the midterms, Ayyed will face Republican Mike Rogers, who has the backing of President Donald Trump. And lastly, President Donald Trump is now in Las Vegas, where he'll be speaking later today. It comes after the president's brief fundraising trip to Los Angeles yesterday. He spent a little over 4 hours in California to speak at a Republican National Committee event at Trump National Golf Course in Rancho Palos Verdes. His trip comes after it was reported that a man had been arrested in Los Angeles after appearing to be monitoring security and planning activities leading up to the president's arrival. The suspect was reportedly found carrying a loaded weapon and hollow point bullets, and a search of his home turned up more guns, more ammo, and body armor. I'm Tom Schumacher, WSAU.
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6: For today, we'll see partly to mostly cloudy skies this morning, then more sun during the afternoon hours. Very pleasant out there today. High of 78 with a variable wind around 5. Tonight, clearing and cool, maybe a little patchy fog, a low down to 54 with calm winds. For your Thursday, sunny and a little bit warmer, but not too humid. A high of 83, southwest wind at 5 to 10. On Friday, sunny to partly cloudy and warm with a chance of scattered storms in the late afternoon and evening. Look for a high of 86. On Saturday, partly cloudy skies and it should be dry for much of the day. There's just a slight chance of storms late with a high of 83. On Sunday, scattered clouds, a little bit warmer, high 85. I'm 9 News meteorologist Justin Lowe on AM 550, FM 99.9, WSAU.
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11: The Markley, Van Camp, and Robbins Show. Jamie Markley, David Van Camp, Scott Robbins. Just on the Fox News crawl that there's a congressional hearing today about the Muslim Brotherhood, yes. But Democrats are skipping it.
12: Yes.
13: Well, they're campaigning.
11: For what? The Muslim Brotherhood?
13: Yes.
11: Well, I guess in a way.
13: Yeah. To
11: depending
13: help
11: on what Democrats.
13: Yeah, they're going to get the Muslim Brotherhood vote. I believe that.
11: Oh, yeah.
13: That's locked in.
11: El Sayed won in Michigan.
13: Yes.
11: Last night. I don't think he's going to win. In November.
13: I'm not even saying that, man. I feel like that's, if I say it, it is doomed.
11: Well, that's very courageous.
13: Keep it to myself.
11: Oh, just say it.
13: Okay, what he's going to get blown out, I think.
11: Okay.
12: Oh, no.
11: I think that, too.
13: But I hate saying it because the trickery is already probably afoot.
11: What do you mean?
13: I don't know. There's going to be a bunch of votes, and who knows? I don't know. I just feel like that. They've got some sort of a surprise planned of some kind.
11: So they're going to cheat? Is that what you're saying?
13: Well, yeah, maybe.
11: Okay. A lot of paranoia coming on right
13: well,
11: now.
13: Well, you got the Dearborn vote. And
11: yes.
13: Locked up.
11: Part of the vote that you would think that really would have went for El Sayed last night
12: yeah.
11: didn't.
13: Well, in Detroit. Detroit. Yeah, Wayne County. Yeah.
8: That well, because again, it was mostly the college towns that really pushed him over the edge.
9: Yes. Yeah. There was a piece written July of last year by a guy by the name of Michael Youssef, PhD, born in Egypt, senior pastor of Church of the Apostles in Atlanta, talking about the Muslim Brotherhood and how it's got so many people fooled.
13: Mm-hmm.
9: And at the time, he was saying it should be banned in America. And said, I was visiting a Middle Eastern nation. I met with a highly placed Muslim official. He leaned toward me and said, Dr. Youssef, can you tell me why the Muslim Brotherhood is outlawed as a terrorist organization in Saudi Arabia, Bahrain, the United Arab Emirates, and Egypt, but is allowed to flourish in America?
8: Yeah.
9: I said, I can think of no answer except foolishness and ignorance. And then he goes in like six reasons should be banned. Because the mission is world domination.
13: Mm-hmm. Well, yeah.
9: Has been, you know, since the very beginning.
8: Mm-hmm. That's why Egypt banned them.
9: Yes.
8: They were trying to topple the government.
9: Yeah. Well, and the dude that founded it in, what is it, Ismailia, sitting near the Suez Canal, mm-hmm. started with seven dudes, himself and six canal company workers. He taught them that the key requirement of the Quran and Sharia law is the establishment of a global Islamic caliphate. Mm-hmm. And that's been the goal. But it was around the 70s that they kind of changed their tactics and tried to be looked at as a humanitarian organization. Yeah. Well, some people still believe that.
13: I find that funny, yeah.
9: Oh, yeah. Well, he mentions in the piece in 2001, the Muslim Brotherhood's London publication, Risalat al-Ikhwan, featured the slogan, Our Mission, World Domination. Then after 9/11, the editors removed that slogan from the publication.
13: Well, they, yeah. A little unsettling, was
9: yeah.
13: it?
9: Yeah. Yes.
13: Mm-hmm.
9: In 2004, former Supreme Guide of the Muslim Brotherhood, Muhammad Mahdi Othman Akef, declared...
13: Well with those names, I'll tell you that.
9: A lot of work, Scott.
13: Yeah, it's good.
9: He declared, I have complete faith that Islam will invade Europe and America because Islam has logic and a mission. And that's been going on for decades, and you can see it working. Honestly, in both. A lot more in the UK. And it goes into the history, and it's, you know, pretty bloody, as you would guess. And how they pretend to want peace. Then on it goes. We'll see if enough people wake up in the United States to this or not.
13: Well, I hope it's not too late when they do.
8: It is interesting that Democrats are boycotting this hearing because they say that, well, we think this is going to be an attempt to call every Muslim a terrorist in the United States. I'm like, well, if you're talking about a specific organization, four branches of which are deemed terrorist organizations by the United States government,
9: mm-hmm.
8: and you're saying, well, we want to skip this hearing, you're the one saying that all Muslims are terrorists, not the Republicans.
9: It is true.
8: I would think you would want the opportunity to single out organizations like this.
9: Yes. And then to be able to make the argument, not everybody wants Sharia law. But you don't even want to be a part of the conversation.
8: Nope.
9: Mm-hmm. Well, that's very telling.
8: Mm-hmm.
9: Something else I happen to see. This was out a few days ago from Pew Research. Did you see this? That favorable views of the Supreme Court are at, like, a historic low.
8: Oh, I'm sure.
9: And when you look back, even, you know, into the 90s, be like 16% unfavorable. It's like 53% now. And it's really gone up ever since 2015. Mm-hmm. I guess this is just not a surprise.
13: Not really.
9: And what do you credit that to?
13: Social media.
8: No, I think a
13: with
8: lot of
13: organizations,
8: it,
13: groups, whatever.
8: I think a lot of it is because you have one major political party in this country saying that that court is illegitimate.
9: Mm-hmm.
13: Well, and then you saw her, too. That doesn't add any credibility or credence to the court either. So,
9: well, no.
13: I mean, you can see it coming from both sides. I mean, you know.
9: Yes, but it's mostly the left.
13: It is.
9: That have the unfavorable. And it's not only one party demonizing the Supreme Court, it's a media apparatus that forwards the message.
13: Mm-hmm. Yeah, which is part of the social media contagion, yes.
9: Yes. Yeah, I mean, it's interesting if you want to get into some of the numbers. But boy, oh boy. Every time I say, you know, like old news media is dead. In a lot of ways, you could make that argument. But there's still a lot of influence. Mm-hmm. And it probably goes to what you're saying about social media. So I don't think any of us will tune in CNN at night, but I'll see the clips online.
8: Yes. Mm-hmm.
9: And the algorithm knows you. Mm-hmm. And if you're a left leaner, you are get you know, inundated with a bunch of material that's going to make you believe that the Supreme Court is evil.
13: Yeah, mm-hmm. It's force-fed to it. Yeah. Once you make your feelings known. Yeah.
9: Yeah.
13: Yeah, absolutely.
9: And then there
13: and that's
9: is.
13: All you see or hear, by the way. You never hear another viewpoint or, you know, you never do. So.
9: No, that is true.
13: Just got one way.
9: Yeah. I know over the last few days, you guys talking about that awful wildfire story out of Washington.
13: Yeah, terrible.
9: Yeah, I mean, I think this is one thing all Americans can agree on. This dude should go away for a long time.
13: Ever.
8: Yes.
13: Yeah, I agree.
9: They had it on Good Morning America today.
10: Well, now to the latest on the wildfires in Washington state, the most destructive in the state's history. We're seeing new images of people escaping from the flames as the man accused of starting one of the fires faces a judge. Alex Stone is in Spokane, and good morning to you, Alex.
8: Why do they got to do that?
9: You think they did that on purpose, that they handed him that part of the script on purpose?
8: Yes.
13: They put the words in there. Yeah. They bet on it.
8: Spokane, Washington state.
9: Jabers.
8: Wildfires, faith of the judge.
9: They could go easier on him. Man.
13: You could substitute some words where you wouldn't have to do that.
8: Yeah.
13: Yeah.
8: Well, even the reporter has an S.
9: Hold on a second. Hold on. Could you really?
13: I think so.
9: All right, let's test it. Oh, geez.
10: Fires in Washington state.
9: Okay. How else are you going to say wildfires?
8: The inferno.
13: Yeah.
9: Okay.
8: Tearing
10: the most destructive.
9: Hold on.
10: The most destructive in the state's history.
9: How you going to do that?
13: David?
8: The inferno raging through the region.
9: Then you're not going to tell me it's the worst in the state's history. That part is important to the story.
8: They've never witnessed. Dang.
9: See? Maybe they don't do it on purpose.
13: It is very difficult. Yeah, I witnessed.
9: Now you're piling on.
13: Well, no, I'm just trying to come up with words that could have substituted there. And yeah.
9: Instead of all the S's.
13: Yes.
9: Capers.
13: Or the TH sound.
8: A record-breaking event.
9: Okay.
13: Okay.
9: Now you want to go through the rest of this exercise? Oh, you had enough. I don't need to do it.
13: David's the one whose head's going to blow up, not mine.
9: You're the one that made the point.
13: I did, because I think they do it on purpose.
9: Jeez.
10: We're seeing new images of people escaping from the flames as the man accused of starting one of the fires faces a judge. Alex Stone is in Spokane.
9: That's tough, man.
10: And good morning to you, Alex.
9: That's just tough.
8: Yeah.
13: It's very hard. Poor guy.
9: That is.
13: I mean, it's not like he's suffering here.
9: No, he's not. No. He's got a great gig.
13: He's a gazillionaire, and does he still do Pyramid, too?
9: I don't know. Yeah, I don't watch network TV.
13: He was doing Pyramid, the billion-dollar
9: They brought that
13: pyramid.
9: Game back, too.
13: Yeah, he was on there, and Math Game.
9: Gee whiz. That's it. No more stray hand clips. I'm not bringing any more in. No.
8: you just grew a conscience, didn't you?
9: A few days off, maybe that's what happens to you. I guarantee, if he was a Dallas Cowboy, I never would have done it to him, ever. Not a big Giants guy, no. I'm just telling you. Anyway, it's out there. Did you know today, everything's got a holiday, right?
13: Yeah.
9: There's a day for everything. Today. Do you know what today is?
13: No.
9: It's underwear day.
13: Today is?
9: Yep.
13: Hmm.
9: Yes. Yeah, National Underwear Day.
13: Well, good.
9: I think that's when they encourage people to buy new underwear.
13: Mm. Yeah, or at least wear some.
9: You don't wear any?
13: Of course I do.
9: Have you always?
13: Yes.
9: Did you ever go through a period of your life where you didn't?
13: No. I know people who have.
9: Mid-80s, why do laundry,
13: well,
9: Scott?
13: You were...
9: Why?
13: Most rockers didn't.
9: Right? Well, anyway. What is the most comfortable pair of underwear you've ever had?
13: I like jockeys.
9: Okay, and we're not getting paid for this.
13: No, I like jockeys.
9: Okay. David, is there any sort of brand that you think is this is the, like the most comfortable.
8: My wife is convinced that I am a fancy boy and bought me something that's called Chill Boys. It's like a bamboo silk thing or something. And yes, it is quite comfortable. Yes.
13: Nice.
9: I had never had bamboo until this year.
8: Yeah.
9: Game changer.
13: Are you bamboo underwear?
9: Yes.
8: Yes.
13: Wow.
9: See, I'm surprised you said that, David. I'm like, oh, he's going to say whatever I got at Walmart. No, but your wife, my wife,
8: yeah, got that for me.
9: Yeah.
13: Wow. Well, I feel like.
9: Believe the hype with the old bamboo.
13: No kidding.
9: Yeah.
13: What's that cost a pair?
9: I think they're only like what?
13: Really expensive?
9: Like 75 bucks a pair?
8: Yeah, something like that.
13: Smokes.
9: Yeah. No, I'm joking.
13: 75 bucks.
8: I don't know how much they are. I didn't look it up because my wife told me not to. She was like, don't.
13: So it was just expensive.
8: Yeah.
13: Yeah.
9: What do you get, like a 3-pack for 30 bucks or something?
13: Yeah. I don't know.
9: I have to look it back up. I don't know.
13: I've never seen them in the stores that I shop.
9: Yeah.
13: I think that Walmart doesn't carry any bamboo underwear that I'm aware of.
9: We'll have to look that one up.
13: Yeah.
9: David will be on that. Okay. I think we've
13: bamboo.
9: See, that's the thing about this crazy show.
13: I know.
9: Everything, every topic we talk about, there'll be one takeaway for people tonight. Hey, you ever heard of bamboo underwear?
13: Yeah.
9: Those three jamokes we're talking about today. Yeah, I think I want a pair.
8: Just don't go to the zoo if there's a panda there. You know, don't worry.
13: Right.
9: Oh yeah.
13: Eat my shorts.
8: Yes.
9: Unbelievable. All right, we got to get to a news update and five stories we're watching today. Straight ahead.

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0: The Markley Van Camp and Robbins Show. Jamie Markley, David Van Camp, Scott Robbins, and now the five stories we're watching today.
1: All right, number five. I find this very interesting that lab monkey prices in China have surged to about $26,000 a piece. Biotech boom is overwhelming the supply. They're putting computer chips in these lab monkeys and putting exoskeletons on them and...
2: You just need to produce more monkeys, in other words, then. Demand.
1: We need a lab monkey breeding program.
2: Yeah, with a little Chardet in their little cages, yeah.
0: Well, the monkey women don't want to have babies like they used to.
1: Yeah.
0: They don't want to be part of any patriarchy.
1: That's true,
2: monkey women.
1: Number four, the far-left Islamist Abdul El-Sayed has won the Democrat Senate primary in Michigan. President Trump celebrating the news by calling him a communist loser who hates Jews. Number three, the White House has released a new batch of FBI documents from Operation Oxford Comma, another branch of the Russia hoax opened after Jim Comey got fired as the head of the FBI. They thought, well, maybe he did that because he was close to this Russia thing that we all acknowledge is not true.
3: Right.
1: Behind closed doors, at least. Number two, another would-be Trump assassin has been arrested. Apparently, he's a Marine veteran who's been arrested. Janine John Taele was caught scouting out security at Trump's Los Angeles golf course ahead of the president's visit there.
3: Packing.
1: Yeah, and he was packing. He tried to say that he was with DHS when he was confronted. And then
0: that didn't go over very well.
1: Didn't work out. No.
0: No.
1: And then number one, early research is suggesting that the erectile dysfunction drug, commonly known as Viagra, may help stop cancer from spreading. Not through its effects on blood flow, but by disrupting how tumor cells manage cholesterol. I'm told that there is a lot of hard data about this.
0: Hello.
2: Oh, I get it.
1: Get what?
2: I mean that they've got the data to back it up.
1: Yeah.
2: Now. Yes.
1: Yes.
2: What were you suggesting, David?
1: Nothing.
2: Okay.
1: Yeah.
0: You going to start popping those like Pez again?
2: Well, yeah. Never stopped.
0: I thought you stopped.
2: No, I said, yeah, I never stopped. I just said I did.
0: Oh, I got you.
2: Yeah.
0: All right.
2: I'm warding off disease.
1: It is really funny, though, because we're going to have a situation where, like, people who just sort of started taking random drugs like Ozempic and Viagra and whatnot are going to live forever.
0: We don't know the downsides yet.
1: Not yet, but...
2: The Ozempic thing?
0: Yeah.
2: Yeah,
0: you're hearing different things.
2: It hasn't been around very long, but...
0: You hear different things.
1: Well, it hadn't been around very long for weight loss stuff. Yeah.
2: I heard somebody today talking about it, like, you got needle phobic or something. This is like the needles on these things, you don't even feel it. You just stick it, boom, you're done. You don't even feel the needle. It's so tiny.
0: Really?
2: Yeah, that's what I was told.
0: A lot of people don't believe it.
2: I heard that today. They didn't, you know, it wasn't a shillelagh they pulled out.
1: Ruin some copy points there, Scott.
0: Yeah.
2: I'm just talking about the needle itself. I mean, I'm not talking about the effects.
0: Got it. Happen to see this entertainment news. ZZ Top abruptly canceled their show tonight at the Hollywood Bowl.
2: Oh, no. Is somebody sick?
0: Don't know. They just said brief interruption. The statement, ZZ Top show, Hollywood Bowl, has been canceled. Refunds available at the original point of purchase. We thank you all for understanding. Cheap Trick was out on the road with ZZ Top opening some dates. They were supposed to open that date. And they offered additional detail in a different statement, saying the tour has unforeseen personal matters that have forced the band to cancel its appearance at the Los Angeles Landmark. Mm. I don't know if ZZ wanted that out there or not, but they put it out.
1: Mm-hmm. It is so weird that they're still performing. It doesn't feel right to me.
0: Without Dusty Hill?
1: Yeah.
0: Yeah. And then said the band's frontman, Billy Gibbons, commented, insurmountable obstacles require canceling our Hollywood Bowl performance. So you know what Cheap Trick did? They said in place of now this canceled show, we're playing a very special intimate show at the Troubadour.
2: Oh, wow.
0: 300 people sold out. Boom.
1: Yeah.
0: That's the way to do it. I mean.
2: Well, you're in town.
0: Might as well.
2: Yeah, you got to play. Yeah.
0: We got to play.
2: That's right.
0: That's just part of it. Yeah. All right, we got to get to a couple of news updates and the Scott Robbins trifecta coming up.

0: I'm Thomas Schumacher with WSAU News. Governor Tony Evers opposes proposed changes to the SNAP food assistance program. Here's reporter Sean Maloney with more.
1: In a letter to the Trump administration, the Democratic governor asks it to rescind a new SNAP rule set to take effect this fall. Evers says the change could make it harder for some grocery and convenience stores to accept Wisconsin food share benefits, particularly in rural areas, and limit access to food for low-income families and seniors, while also hurting small retailers that rely on SNAP purchases. According to a Trump administration analysis, some 5,000 stores nationwide could be affected. Sean Maloney, WSAU News.
0: Meanwhile, President Donald Trump says the Strait of Hormuz will be open soon. Speaking to Fox News Tuesday night, Trump said if it's not, then Iran is going to get hit very hard. Iran and Oman say they have the control of the strait, a vital maritime passage that saw 20% of the world's oil traffic before the war with Iran. Meanwhile, Secretary of State Marco Rubio said that progress has been made in talks with Iran and Oman, but no agreement has been reached yet. In other news, Chipotle Mexican Grill is voluntarily removing jalapenos from its restaurants nationwide. This comes after a Minnesota salmonella outbreak linked to the peppers sickening over 100 people. In a statement released on Tuesday, the fast food chain confirmed it was cooperating with the public health investigation and had identified jalapenos from one common lot as a potential source of contamination. Investigators say they believe the spread of foodborne illness has impacted other Mexican-style quick-serve restaurants and possibly other states as well. Though Chipotle had a specific lot number identified, the FDA has yet to release a recall concerning the outbreak. And lastly, Spider-Man Brand New Day is now the highest-grossing film of the year. The fourth installment in the Tom Holland-led franchise has made over $1.1 billion at the global box office in just 7 days. It comes as the movie made $42 million on Tuesday, breaking Spider-Man No Way Home's record of $39 million back in 2021. It's the fastest film to reach $400 million domestically and is the second fastest to reach $1 billion globally behind Avengers Endgame. 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For the rest of the day today, we're expecting mostly sunny skies with a high near 79. We'll have a west-northwest wind around 3 to 6 miles per hour. For tonight, patchy fog after 5 a.m. Otherwise, a mostly clear evening with a low around 52. For Thursday, patchy fog before 7 a.m. Otherwise, a mostly sunny day with a high near 83.

0: between 1 and 4 p.m. Then a chance of showers in the afternoon as well. It'll be a mostly sunny day with a high near 86. For Friday night, a chance of showers and thunderstorms continuing before 10 p.m. Then a chance of showers between 10 and 1 a.m. Otherwise, a partly cloudy evening with a low around 59. I'm Tom Schumacher, WSAU.
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0: The Markley, Van Camp, and Robbins Show. Jamie Markley, David Van Camp, Scott Robbins. Got the Robbins Trifecta coming up in just a few. News update, David Van Camp.
1: So, of course, the city of New York is rolling out their five government-run grocery stores. That's what they're trying to do. They've got a request for proposals out. That's a normal part of the bidding process for any sort of government job or project. There's a guy named Nick Kokonis who is an investor and owns a vineyard, I guess. But he went through the request for proposals and highlighted how they don't really understand how retail works. So New York City is going to be preferring bidders who commit to all five stores. However, three of the five sites have not been identified. So you're supposed to price unknown stores in unknown neighborhoods by assuming they're about 15,000 square feet. So, oh my gosh. Bidders get preference for operating all five stores, like if you offer that, and they're thinking, okay, so, you know, you're going to be able to lower the price because you have the scale. You have the number of stores. However, they're going to hold you to that cost even if they don't allow you to operate all five of those stores. So let's say you get two of those stores, but you priced it, your bid was basically under the assumption that you were going to operate all five stores. Mm-hmm. So now you've just undercut yourself.
0: Oh, my gosh.
1: The stores must have a limited SKU model. So, you know, you're getting essentials in there. They also have to have full grocery departments, household goods, culturally specific products, plus kosher, halal, vegan, gluten-free, dairy-free, and diabetic options.
2: Oh, for God's sake. Okay. And this is going to be 30% cheaper.
1: That's what they say.
2: Yeah, good luck with that.
1: That's the core basket. Now, on that note, the RFP says stores won't have deli counters or on-site food prep. They're not going to do that. However, the core basket includes chicken salad, egg salad, potato salad, fruit salad, and other deli-prepared foods. So a deli without an actual deli, meaning you're going to have to bring that in. You're going to have to bring that in from somewhere. New York City also chooses and pays for the design, the equipment, refrigeration, all of the nuts and bolts of what you need to operate a grocery store. The operator will pay the utilities, maintenance, cleaning, and security. So New York City makes all of the capital decisions while someone else pays for whatever consequences come out of that.
2: Okay.
1: The core business discounts, or core basket discounts, this is what the 30% is going to be. Mm-hmm. They must be universal sticker prices, not promotions. Now, when the operator has to create a membership card to implement the discount program. But it's also available to all people without the ID card system.
2: I don't know.
0: What a confusing mess.
2: Oh, my God, yes.
1: Dude, and there is a chart that's more of a visual, obviously, that is, I'm going to try to pull it up here on the fly. I'll try to describe it the best I can. But it's asking, again, for specific what you expect it'll cost. So they got the assumption based on sales, core basket items, sales, non-core basket items, et cetera, right? And it just lists how much do you think you'll have to spend on all of this in the Bronx, Brooklyn, in Queens, Staten Island, et cetera. But it gives you absolutely no context as to which neighborhood in those areas you're actually going to be operating.
2: Oh my gosh. Unbelievable.
1: Because Brooklyn, I mean, relatively geographically small, but quite diverse in pricing.
0: Yes.
1: And they said, well, you may want to include other spreadsheets. It's like, how can you possibly account for any of this? Now, that being said, if they ever get this thing up and running, I think they're going to make it flush with cash. And it will be wildly successful for about 6 months, I think.
0: Yeah.
1: And then reality will set in.
0: Yeah, remember when we were talking about the one in Kansas City?
1: Yeah.
2: Yeah.
0: Yep. Grand closing.
1: Yeah.
2: Yep.
0: No one wanted to go there, and it had a funk to it. It was a big stink in there.
1: Yeah. Well, you had people dealing drugs outside.
0: Oh, yeah.
1: And then, of course, the shelves were bare.
0: Yes.
1: Because at a certain point, you know, where is that discount going to come from, and how long is a supplier going to allow that discount to exist?
2: Yeah, and I mean, how much product is actually going to be on the shelves? Yeah. I mean, once the discounts hit.
0: Yeah.
2: You're going to have 8,000 different loaves of bread there? I don't think so.
0: there are certain things, man, you see in the news, and you're just scratching your head. It makes no sense.
2: Yeah, it doesn't.
0: I saw the story about the ranchers in Northern California with the wolves. Have you seen anything about this?
2: No.
0: Okay. So, basically, the CDFW, which is the California Wolf Project, because, you know, you got endangered, well, we want to bring them back. Mm-hmm. Well, they've come back. There's no doubt about it. And last year, wolves attacked and killed or injured 198 livestock. Ranchers in Sierra County were hit the hardest, 56 wolf attacks, followed by, is it Plumas County, Lassen, and Siskiyou. It's like 47, 48, 25. And then you have the worst offenders, the Bayam Seo Wolf Pack, 90 attacks. Jeez. Followed by the Harvey Pack, 38. The Whaleback Pack, 25. You're a rancher, you can't do nothing, can't kill them.
1: Nope.
2: Wow.
0: No, because they're protected.
1: Yeah, that's it's like all because some dork at some university was like, we need to reintroduce this in the wild. And people are like, no, you're gonna get people killed and animals killed.
0: Yeah.
1: And in California, they're trying to do the same thing with the California grizzly. They're going to bring in, or they want to bring in, grizzly bears from outside of the state in order to reintroduce the.
0: Oh, and if it's California, you know what we're going to have? Cocaine Bear 2.
2: Yeah, that's true. Yeah.
1: Why do you want? Why are environmentalists and leftists so hell bent on making life miserable for everybody?
0: I don't know. You're a rancher. I've got cattle. I got wolves killing my cattle. Yeah. You can't kill the wolf. Nope. What? Nope.
2: John and Casey Dutton will take care of that.
0: No kid.
2: Bring their pal Rip
0: John
2: Wheeler
0: dead.
2: With them.
0: Yeah, you need Rip. Yeah. Rip take care of it all.
2: Yeah, I saw him shoot a few wolves on that show.
0: Oh, yeah.
2: That were endangering the cattle. Yes.
0: And then this story. I know different people get into fantasy football leagues, and then there's a prize. But if you finish dead last, there's a punishment in some leagues.
2: Yes.
0: And I just happened to see this when I was checking for news updates. You know, I got the ADD. Or that's what they tell me. I don't even know if it's a real
2: thing. It's real.
0: I don't think so.
2: Mm-hmm, yeah, it is.
0: But I was distracted by this dude that lost his fantasy football league, and his punishment is to go out to a golf course and play with at least two randos, total strangers, and play without a ball. So he's swinging, acting like he's playing.
1: You could have some fun with that.
0: And we pick it up.
3: I suck at fantasy football.
0: So he goes out there. He's testing the microphone, but he's going to have to narrate when it cuts out.
3: Going over the rules quick. I can't use a ball. I can't tell them the real reason I'm there, and I got to golf with two strangers minimum.
0: Okay.
3: Luckily, off this first tee, I pipe it straight down the middle. There's a little bit of a backup, so there's about 10 people on the tee box. That was a little nerve wracking. After I check my yardage, I figure out I got 100 yards in. Nice, easy swing. Ends up going to about 2 feet, so I just had Graham tap that in for me.
0: Graham's one of his new playing partners. Yeah.
4: That's a good one. That one felt good.
0: Yeah, he swings. Yeah, that was a good swing. Yep, that's in the middle. He said Graham was playing along. I think one of them said, I don't want to step in your line of your putt.
3: This is Graham's swing. He was a great sport, and he was very supportive of this whole thing. It was great. Happy that one. I duff it just to the left of the green here. Also, shout out Graham waiting for my next swing.
0: Yeah.
3: A little bit better. And then just the class.
4: Don't worry about my line. You can go right through it.
0: That is hilarious. All right, I know we got to move on. You ready for your big three?
2: That, yeah.
0: Yeah, that was pretty good. Here we go.
5: Are you ready? It's the three most important news stories of the day.
6: I hit the trifecta.
5: Well, at least according to Scott Robbins. It's the trifecta on the Markley, Van Camp, and Robbins Show.
0: Every day about this time, Scott Robbins' top three stories, helped by his hero.
7: I'm Casey Cable.
2: Well, good to have you back. Did you guys have fun on the little vacay?
7: Yes.
2: All right, good. Was he on a jet ski?
7: Yes.
2: Okay, that's what I thought.
0: Yeah.
2: Okay, good so for I'm you.
0: Doing all sorts of maneuvers, man.
2: I hope you wore the safety vest just in case.
0: Dude, you were great out there.
7: Thank you.
0: You bet. All right.
7: I'm ready.
2: Glad you took
1: him along. He shared some video of that. I didn't know he could do a backflip on a jet ski. That was impressive.
7: Yeah.
1: That was dang.
7: Thank you.
1: Yeah. All right. Number three. Democrats still have a male voter problem.
2: They continue to have a major, major male voter problem. It appears that one of the solutions is to further embrace socialism, a trend that doesn't seem to be working out very well for them. In short, the woke era for the left has backfired, but they're determined to keep doubling down. Young men leaving the Democrat Party. Back in 2016, it was 51%. Today, the number is dropped to 35%.
1: Whoa.
2: So it's been, and by the way, these are young men aged 18 to 29. They're bailing on the Democrat Party in record droves. You see it all the time.
1: You can't blame them.
2: Well, no. I saw...
1: Inspired by the likes of Tim Walz and James Tallarico.
2: Did you see Tallarico, the video of him and the...
1: With the welder?
2: With the welder?
1: Yeah.
2: The torch? Yeah, the blowtorch?
1: He's got the torch and he looks like...
6: Are you serious?
2: Yeah. Oh, yeah.
6: Trying to make him seem like a welder?
1: Yeah, yes. Kind of. And he's, you know, he's like pretty good for a politician. And I just watched it and I thought, you know, the first rule of handling any dangerous tool is to look as nervous as possible while handling it.
2: Yeah, he did. He looked yippie, didn't he?
1: That's what you got to do.
2: Keep doing this. It's like, it reminded me of the stunt with Walz with the gun.
6: Yeah. Well, I saw another one where he had this like big turkey leg in his hand.
2: Yeah. Yes, he was eating. Well, yeah.
8: Gosh. Now, on with the countdown.
1: How he was able to get all the meat off the bone without even chewing. I don't understand where he picked up that skill.
6: The Scott Robbins
2: He's
6: trifecta.
2: Not from this country. He's not from
6: top
2: this world.
6: Three of the day. Yeah. Now, up to number
8: two.
2: Weirdo.
1: Number two. A college football team is going to let a fan call the game.
2: This is so weird. Very brave, by the way. The Akron Zips announced this week that they will let one fan call the plays during the team's first offensive series of downs.
6: Oh, just one series?
2: Well, it's coming up September the 12th. That's right. They get to do it. An actual, they're a Division I school. What a wonderful time to be alive! But they said we're always looking for new ways to bring fans closer to the program. This is about going at one of the most loyal supporters and give them a seat at the table, right alongside our coaching staff, and the biggest night of the season, opening night.
6: What's the date?
2: September the 12th.
6: Got a 2:30 game against Robert Morris, I see.
2: Yes, Akron Zips. So some guy will get to call the first series of downs. He was the big winner.
6: I don't buy it.
1: I would want to go like full Madden mode, you know. I'm just like, Hail Mary, Hail Mary, Hail Mary.
2: Oh, yeah, you can call it if you want, yeah.
6: That's what I want to know in the end. Did they really let him call the plays he wanted, or they're like,
2: well,
6: we couldn't do that?
2: Go deep.
1: Yep.
2: Yeah. Everything.
8: Yeah. And the countdown continues.
6: Scott Robbins trifecta, top three of the day.
8: And finally, one.
1: Number one, America hits a major milestone on the drug of choice.
2: Yeah, the drug of choice in America has shifted. Booze is now in second place.
6: Really?
2: Followed by tobacco. Taking the number one spot. Casey, you should have counted this down for us. America hits the major milestone with marijuana now being the number one drug of choice in the United States of America.
1: Wow.
2: Isn't that something?
1: Yeah.
8: That's my heritage right there.
2: Yeah, I bet it is.
6: He was puffing tough. Yeah,
2: the annual federal survey of Americans aged 12 and older defines daily or near daily use of consuming the product. So if you used weed 30 days out of the month, you were considered it was considered to be daily use, then you, of course, were part of the culture.
8: And they were working out of Portland, Oregon.
6: Well, yeah, of course.
2: Booze the same way, cigarettes the same way. That's how they measure this stuff. But it is now taken over the number one slot in terms of the official drug of choice for most Americans.
8: And there you have it.
6: There you go.
2: Wow. And when you're driving around in high school and maybe you're smoking a joint.
6: Yeah.
2: You never would have thought there was a day when most Americans would be using that more than beer or cigarettes.
6: I stayed away from you freezers. Yes, you better believe I did. All right. Got a news update. And Nimrod's in the news in just a couple right here.
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0: Okay. The Markley, Van Camp, and Robin Show. 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
0: News update, David Van Camp.
1: Man, there's this TikTok influencer in Mexico, Cesar Gastelum. Dude, he's doing a live stream last night. A couple of guys ride up next to him on a motorcycle, shot him in the head, then drove away.
0: Oh, gosh. Oh, my God.
1: And I was not prepared to see that video. I didn't realize that I was going to actually witness him being executed.
0: Whoa.
1: It's brutal, man. And apparently this is linked to cartel violence somehow, because they've killed, at least 12 social media influencers have been murdered since two factions of the Sinaloa cartel began this war that's been going on since 2024.
0: Oh, my gosh.
1: Wow. Right. Crazy.
0: More on that tomorrow. All right, we got to get to Nimrod. Here we go.
3: When the going gets tough.
4: Damn it, this is too hard.
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4: I love the poorly educated.
0: All right. Nimrod's in the News. We go to Florida. More than $300,000 stolen from an elderly victim in an organized fraud scheme that has this suspect posing as a representative of the United States Marshal Service. This dude's 21. His name is Mohit Mohit of Jacksonville.
1: Mohit Mohit?
0: Yeah. M-O-H-I-T. M-O-H-I-T. Mohit Mohit.
1: Okay.
0: Yeah. The 75-year-old woman frauded her.

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4: It could happen as soon as today. I'm Carmen Roberts, Fox News. That's President Trump's optimistic outlook for a deal to reopen the Strait of Hormuz. Fox's Trey Yingst is in Tel Aviv.
5: In an interview with Fox News, the president said that talks happened all day on Tuesday and that things are looking very good.
6: If they back out again, they're going to get hit really hard. You know, they know that. They understand that.
4: Iran's deputy foreign minister says no talks with the U.S. have been held in recent days. However, it is close to reaching a deal with Oman to manage ships through the strait. On a campaign-type swing, President Trump will visit Las Vegas today to tout his administration's handling of the economy. Fox Business's Edward Lawrence has more from Red Rock Casino.
7: The president's going to talk about putting more money in people's wallets. And that's been the message from this White House here, is that more money gets into people's wallets. They can then afford their lifestyle more. And part of that was the no tax on tips. The president won Nevada by about 3 points in 2024. The polls in this state now show his popularity did slip. He's underwater about 10 points now. The main complaint I'm hearing on the ground here is the higher cost of living, gas prices specifically.
4: And AAA says the national average is $4.08 a gallon, or $1.10 more than before the Iran war started. Democratic primary voters in Michigan made a hard left turn and chose Dr. Abdul El Sayed over Congresswoman Haley Stevens in the race for the U.S. Senate.
8: What we showed is that the power of our many is greater than the power of their money.
4: El Sayed, who campaigned strong for Medicare for All, will face former Republican Congressman Mike Rogers in November for that open Senate seat.
8: Mike Rogers is a guy who, believe it or not, went back to Florida so he could lick every single boot Donald Trump owns to beg for his endorsement.
4: President Trump called El Sayed a communist loser who hates Jews and Israel. 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
11: Good afternoon. I'm Tom Schumacher with WSAU News. A Wisconsin sheriff wants extra protection for his jail staff. Sheriff Dale Schmidt says recent violence involving improvised weapons known as shanks has reinforced the need for stab-resistant vests for officers at the Dodge County.

0: County Detention Facility in Juneau.
1: We've had a couple of attempted homicides against my correctional staff in the last couple of years. We have a recent charge of attempted homicide in the jail by an inmate against one of my correctional officers. We want to get them correctional stab vests.
0: The sheriff's office is seeking donations to purchase the stab-resistant vests at cost of about $650 each. Meanwhile, wildfires are still raging in Washington state. Three fires in the Spokane area led to over 60,000 people evacuating their homes over the last couple of days. The fires have burned thousands of acres, destroying hundreds of structures, and are still 0% contained. Some are starting to return to the remains of their homes, with many saying they plan to rebuild. Tomorrow, a man suspected of starting the Old Trails fire will be arraigned in court after making his first appearance yesterday. And lastly, the Massachusetts woman accused of murdering her three children is agreeing to a stipulation of facts linking her to the attack. The defense attorney for Lindsey Clancy says they have no objection to the physical evidence from the crime lab and that his client has already admitted to what she did. He said in court on Tuesday that he wants the trial to be focused on not who did it, but why in the stipulation of facts could eliminate testimony from dozens of witnesses. Clancy has pleaded not guilty to three first-degree murder charges and claims postpartum mental illness makes her not criminally responsible. I'm Tom Schumacher, WSAU.
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4: For today, we'll see partly to mostly cloudy skies this morning, then more sun during the afternoon hours. Very pleasant out there today. High of 78 with a variable wind around 5. Tonight, clearing and cool, maybe a little patchy fog, a low down to 54 with calm winds. For your Thursday, sunny and a little bit warmer, but not too humid. A high of 83, southwest wind at 5 to 10. On Friday, sunny to partly cloudy and warm with a chance of scattered storms in the late afternoon and evening. Look for a high of 86. On Saturday, partly cloudy skies and it should be dry for much of the day. There's just a slight chance of storms late with a high of 83. On Sunday, scattered clouds, a little bit warmer, high 85. I'm 9 News meteorologist Justin Lowe on AM 550, FM 99.9, WSAU.

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6: All right. Thank you, Scott Shannon. Thanks to all of you for being with us. Write down our toll free telephone number if you want to be a part of this extravaganza. 800-941-SEAN. If you want to join us. Yes, we are getting to El Sayed. Yes, I am going to give you the strongest case I could possibly make why you need to take this movement seriously. We'll get to all of that. A couple of things before we get started. Pretty scary in light of the assassination culture we now find ourselves living in. Three would-be assassins for President Trump. Of course, what happened to our friend Charlie Kirk? Now we have a heavily armed suspect has been arrested at L.A.'s Trump National Golf Club after he was seen scouting security preparations before the president was heading out to the West Coast. Armed man accused of scouting President Trump's South Carolina Golf Club before the commander-in-chief's visit. Decorated former U.S. Marine, completed combat deployments in both Iraq and Afghanistan. Agents conducted advanced security planning, spotted this guy walking around the golf course, wearing an earpiece, photographing, filming security preparations, according to federal prosecutors. He returned to the club on August the 2nd, where he falsely claimed that he worked for the State Department and for security detail there, admitted he had a loaded firearm in his pickup truck. Deputies then responding to the scene discovered that this guy wanted and was wanted in an unrelated robbery case out of El Segundo, and authorities recovered a loaded 9mm pistol, hollow point ammunition, binoculars, badge labeled security protection agent from his truck. Subsequent search of his home uncovered what investigators described as an illegally modified AR platform rifle, additional firearms, body armor, high-capacity magazines, communications equipment, and notebooks containing, you know, very concerning statements. While we were still investigating the motives of this individual, we are thankful he was apprehended before the president's visit. It's very dangerous out here. It really is. By the way, just so you know the state of the entire Democratic Party, maybe it's just a mere coincidence. Maybe the day after the Michigan Democrats handed this, by the way, what was a much closer race than people had anticipated, this crucial Senate nomination to a man that refuses to condemn the statement America deserved 9/11. Democrats in D.C. are boycotting a hearing on the Muslim Brotherhood. Muslim Brotherhood's members include Osama bin Laden's right-hand man, in al-Qaeda, Ayman al-Zawahiri. According to the Council on Foreign Relations, Hamas was an offshoot of the Palestinian branch of the Muslim Brotherhood. Hamas, of course, has in their charter the destruction of Israel. And it goes on and on. But Democratic members of the Senate Judiciary Subcommittee announced they will refuse to participate in a hearing focused on the Muslim Brotherhood networks within the U.S., the boycott targeting a session organized by federal court subcommittee chair Ted Cruz entitled Hidden in Plain Sight, Confronting the Muslim Brotherhood Network in America. You'd think they'd want safety and security for the American people first. But I do a little bit digress here. All right, let's get to last night. But before I do, I want to make sure you understand something. And there's going to be a certain portion of this program. I will try to minimize it, but I do want to make everybody aware of it. I think we're going to put this up on our website so you can just simply print it out, and that is the DSA's agenda. And we'll take the more extreme items and we'll summarize it, and this way you have it and you can make copies of it and you can share it with your friends and your family and your neighbors and your coworkers and anyone else you may run into in your life, because what happened yesterday, although it was closer than anticipated, and one of the reasons it was, I did not know the extent of money that the Democratic establishment, one of the things that has been so fascinating and somewhat mysterious in all of this is how the Democratic Party, their silence has been deafening as this radicalized DSA communist takeover of their party has been unfolding. There's only been one elected Democrat that's been willing to take it on. That's John Fetterman. Now, you've had others. James Carville this weekend's not going to be a part of a party with Abdul Sayed. He said that he may be leaving the Democratic Party if this guy's elected. But I mean, now he's the nominee, so he's a part of the party that nominated him. Then you have Bill Maher and, you know, former politician Joe Manchin is an example, and so on and so forth. And, you know, Mark Penn. I mean, there are people that are speaking out, but only one elected official, because the rest of the elected Democrats are deathly afraid of the power because they know that this is the base of the party. Now, how do we know this? Well, we did a little research for this program, and I brought this up yesterday. 250-plus members of the DSA, that's Democratic Socialists of America. I think most of them are communists, but whatever. Why play word games when it's ostensibly the same thing? It just, whatever form, name, manifestation, it still ends the same way. And that is unfulfilled promises, more poverty than when you start. It ends up also with a loss of freedom that you hand over to greedy politicians that you would empower to pretty much steal money from one group of Americans, redistribute it to you, at least on paper. And then how do you ever get rid of those people in power? It never works, never has, it never will. It is a failed system. But in case you don't know, there are 250 plus members of the DSA that are serving currently today in elected offices now in 40 states. This is not just Mamdani. This is not just El Sayed. This is not just AOC, this is not Grandpa Bernie, this is not Pocahontas only. And then you have all the other squad members, et cetera, et cetera. 90% of these DSA officials were elected following the 2019 political cycle. What does that tell you? That this is a movement that is growing very quickly in momentum. And it's gotten to the point where they have now intimidated and silenced other Democrats. What are these stated and written DSA beliefs? They want to eliminate the Senate, the presidency, the judiciary, as we currently know it. I mean, goodbye, U.S. Senate, goodbye. It's over. And we know they want amnesty for illegals. We know they want to abolish the borders. We know they want to abolish ICE. We know they want to defund because they write it, the Department of War. It's a very dangerous world, not a smart idea. They want to end all deportations, eliminate cash bail. They want their wealth tax, confiscation of wealth. They want to pass their cradle to grave, womb to the tomb, government run everything, Green New Deal, abolish prisons, police, public ownership of most corporations. That will lead to poverty. That means that they want America to become worse than New York City and worse than the state of California under the worst governor, no-show governor, Gavin Newsom. That is what their stated plan is. They're not hiding it. You know, in the past, you'd have Democrats, you know, things that they could never say on the campaign trail that would not help them win electorally, or things that they could never pass legislatively. This is where judicial activism came in, because this has been their real beliefs, but they were kind of, they'd at least try to hide it. Well, the hiding is over. They're not hiding anything anymore. This is now out in the open. And they are now saying it publicly. It was a much closer race. I mean, I remember I was watching and then, you know, I was doing some prep. I've got a podcast later. And I just was doing some reading, watching the results come in, watching it get closer. And, you know, the big story was out of Detroit, which went more for Haley Stevens than I think people had anticipated, but not enough by any stretch. El Sayed is the nominee now for the Democrats in Michigan. But, you know, now we have Haley Stevens. I think a lot of the surprise comes from the establishment, including Gretchen Whitmer, Chuck Schumer. They were pouring money. They won't speak out publicly, but they sense the danger of this movement within their party as a clear and present danger to their power. Chuck Schumer doesn't know it. He's done. Hakeem Jeffries probably, you know, even though he's minority leader in name only, he's done. These radicals now control the party. Haley Stevens, now it didn't take long for her to get over her objections of Abdul El Sayed's toxic policy positions like, oh, cutting off aid to Israel, calling the Jewish state evil, abolishing ICE, defunding the police, imposing a wealth tax, not to mention his refusal to condemn. He was out there. Hassan Piker was with him all day yesterday. Hassan Piker was in the room with him last night at their headquarters. Hassan Piker apparently was live streaming during this. Stevens says, I want to congratulate Abdul El Sayed on winning the Democratic nomination. I am proud to offer my support as he takes on Mike Rogers in the general election. And anyway, so, you know, Mike Rogers is saying he's not going to let that happen. Now, just I want to say a thing about Mike Rogers, who was on this program last week and we will have on many times. This is now a critical moment for this country. Mike Rogers, distinguished Army vet, former FBI special agent, chaired the House Intel Committee, 14 years in Congress, one of the most reliable pro-American voices, unflinching about confronting anti-Semitism. He is a great candidate. Came very close in the last election to beating Elizabeth Slotkin. It was very, very, very close race. So what does this mean that this movement now has got legs? What does this mean that this is now spread like a cancer? It's not just Mamdani and AOC and Grandpa Bernie and Pocahontas. What does it mean? It means that this is now the heart and soul of what used to be a more moderate Democratic Party. That party no longer exists. And the rest of the Democrats out there, well, let me backtrack. When I was at Lindsey Graham's memorial at the National Cathedral, where I did speak, I had an opportunity to meet with a number of very high-ranking, names you would recognize, Democrats in the U.S. Senate. And we had private conversations. They were off the record, and I will respect my promise to keep it off the record in terms of who they are, what they said. But I am telling you, they see nothing but danger in this movement. This is not the people they want to be associated with. And they're saying it, but they won't say it out loud. And as their silence is so deafening, now it's a danger. And this is my admonition to you. Yeah, okay, a lot of us wanted El Sayed, let the lunatic win. But now the lunatic is on the ballot. Now he can be elected, And if you don't feel the urgency of this moment to stop this insane agenda right dead in its tracks now in the states like Michigan, Wisconsin with Francesca Hong, and, you know, she'll win her primary, it looks like. If you don't step up and you don't realize that 3 months from yesterday is going to be the most important midterm in your life. We have never dealt with a radicalized group of people like this with the agenda that I just spelled out and I'm spelling out every single day. If you don't do your part, and it only takes one action by you, and that is to vote, and that is to prevent these people from growing like a cancer that will turn America, the America we love, upside down. It will be unrecognizable and will cease to exist in its current form if it continues to get out of control. If you don't stop this, it's on your head. America will get the government it deserves. I take this win very seriously. Anybody that says, good, the lunatic won. Okay, now the lunatic has to be defeated in the general election for it to mean anything. And if you don't take this responsibility in Michigan and Wisconsin seriously, if you don't take it in Colorado seriously, if you don't take it in Texas and Maine and everywhere else seriously, in Iowa seriously, in Georgia seriously, in North Carolina seriously, then I'm telling you, it's going to be Mamdani, you know, personified all around the country. I'm warning you now, please make a commitment in your heart, mind, and soul that you're not going to let this happen. I'm telling you, it is a clear and present danger to America as we now know it. These positions are insane. 800-941-SHAWN, our number, if you want to be a part of the program. I know the headlines may change. Threats that face Israel and its very survival, they remain. Much of the world, you know, they move from one story to the next. But, you know, after being targeted, all these densely populated areas within Israel, the need for humanitarian assistance has never been greater. They need food and water and shelter and clothing and medicines. The elderly can't get out to even see a doctor. Communities now have to remain on alert. But the need for humanitarian assistance has never been this great. 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They're on the ground. They're providing all of this life-saving aid. 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It's prayifcj.org. That's prayifcj.org.
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0: All right, we got a lot to get to today. Senator Ron Johnson, we'll ask him about Fauci, and Francesca Hung, who is running for governor, seems to have a stronghold on the lead for the Democratic Socialist in his state. All things simple man Bill O'Reilly, we get his reaction to Al Sayed and his big victory. John Solomon with an investigation, apparently more declassified information, and John has his hands on it. He'll share and tell you how you can look at the documents yourself coming up.
1: I'm Tom Schumacher with WSAU News. A Portage County man accused of killing his parents has been scheduled for trial 1 month after he was deemed competent. Here's reporter Mike Leishner with more.
2: John Schulfer entered a not guilty plea to homicide and multiple other felony counts on Tuesday, and a judge immediately scheduled him for a two-week trial beginning March 29th. The 36-year-old is accused of killing Paula and Dale Schulfer in July of 2025. He was then shot by responding officers when he refused commands to drop his weapon, a shooting that was later determined to be justified. After recovering at a local hospital, he was formally charged. Further court action has been scheduled for January. He faces a mandatory life sentence if found guilty on the homicide counts. Mike Leishner, WSAU News.
1: Meanwhile, wildfires remain burning in Spokane, Washington. Three fires have led to over 60,000 people evacuating their homes over the last couple of days. The fires have burned thousands of acres, destroyed hundreds of structures, and are still 0% contained. Some are starting to return to the remains of their homes, with many saying they plan to rebuild. Tomorrow, a man suspected of starting the Old Trails fire will be arraigned in court after making his first appearance yesterday. In other news, four people were left injured after a stabbing in London on Wednesday. Police say the victims were taken to a major trauma center after the incident in London's famous Covent Garden. Their conditions are currently unknown. Police also say a 47-year-old woman has been arrested in connection with the stabbings, which is suspected to be a mental health-related incident. And lastly, the murder trial of the man accused of killing Tupac Shakur is set to begin next week in Las Vegas. Dwayne Davis is accused of orchestrating the 1996 murder and faces life in prison without parole if convicted. The Clark County District Attorney's Office has submitted a list of potential witnesses that contains over 200 names. The trial is set to begin on August 10th. Shakur was sitting at a red light when a white Cadillac pulled up next to him and opened fire back on September 7th of 1996. He was shot multiple times and died 6 days later. Now for your 9 News forecast. For the rest of today, we're expecting mostly sunny skies with a high near 79. We'll have a calm wind becoming west around 6 miles per hour in the afternoon. For tonight, mostly clear with a low around 54. On Thursday, a sunny day with a high near 84. Thursday night, mostly clear with a low around 59. We'll have a south-southwest wind around 5 miles per hour becoming calm after midnight. On Friday, a chance of showers between 1 and 4 p.m. Then a chance of showers and thunderstorms after 4 p.m. Otherwise, a mostly sunny day with a high near 86. I'm Tom Schumacher, WSAU. We'll be right back.

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5: Okay, and if we're lucky, we get to see. If not, everything is by feel. You always have a buddy with you. You're never doing anything by yourself. You're never alone. I followed my dad's advice to always prove myself and do what I can in the Navy and make him proud, make everyone proud. So I try to do that with everything I do. Being a woman, it's sometimes more challenging because we have to wear the same amount of gear that a man does, and we have to do the same amount of pull-ups that a man does for the physical training and the test. It's a challenge, but you can do it. You just got to set your mind to it. Taught me how to be a leader, independent, confident.
6: 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For more information, go to navy.mil, navy.mil/underway, and navy.mil/am.

0: Now that we made some money for our sponsors, let's go back to making the liberals crazy. The Handman is back on the radio right now.
1: All right, 25 to the top of the hour, 800-941-SHAWN, if you want to be a part of the program. Let me give you a hard truth. Numbers don't lie. They might make you uncomfortable, but they don't lie. We have tracked the price of the S&P 500, gold and silver, over the last 5 years. Here's the results. Between January 2022, May 2026 peaks, the results are pretty staggering. The S&P was up 45%, respectable. Gold was up 110%. Silver was the big surprise, up a staggering 415%. Here's the question. Are you holding the right assets? 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That's 855-815-G-O-L-D today. All right, so this is now going to be a battle for the heart and mind and soul of the Democratic Party. El Sayed campaign, backed by over $100,000 from dozens of members of a group with alleged terror ties. This is on FoxNews.com. Anyway, they say they have collected $115,000 from individuals who work for or who have held leadership roles on the Council of American Islamic Relations, the group CARE. You might recall that they were designated an unindicted co-conspirator in a case down in Texas many years ago. I have no idea if these campaign contributions were made or not made, but I'm just looking at Fox News Digital right now. But they're claiming 41 individuals who either work for CARE, formerly work for CARE, served in leadership, etc. It doesn't matter to me. It's irrelevant. But the money will be there for El Sayed. That much I can tell you. There's a lot of money that is being poured into elections, and we have no earthly idea where it's coming from. And it's not good, and it's not healthy. Now, I'm going to get to the DSA Constitution and bylaws. And we're going to play some El Sayed in just a minute. But I want to call attention to an important race to me that is taking place. Unfortunately, this won't be taking place until tomorrow. I'm not sure why Tennessee has it on a Thursday. Congressman Andy Ogles, friend of the program, Tennessee's 5th District, President Trump's pick for Congress. We just want to give him some props. But anyway, the state of Tennessee, like my state of Florida, like the state of Texas, like the Carolinas, you know, you see people moving into these states in droves because they actually know how to run states properly. Andy, so why on a Thursday? Usually these primaries are on a Tuesday.
2: Yeah, you know, we do it different here in Tennessee, but we have a rather long early voting period. There's a 4-day break, which pushes it to Thursday. But look, you know, it is what it is. That's what the General Assembly has set the date, and so we just roll with it.
1: All right, so you're not running against, I assume, in Tennessee, one of these DSA candidates, are you? And if you get to the general again?
2: Well, actually, you know, I've got both a competitive primary and a competitive general. And, you know, like you alluded to, you know, we've got this lefty green group out of California that's spending $2 million against me because I'm Trump endorsed. I'm close to the White House. I carry most of Trump's legislation. And in their own words, they say that they're going to try to make an example out of me so that other Republicans don't vote conservative.
1: Well, how can people help you? And this, you know, you are one of the few Republicans that have a very strong spine and a backbone. Can't say it about all of them. I know the president counts on you, relies on you for a lot of support. So I'm just trying to make the people, my friends in Tennessee, aware that this primary is on a Thursday, which is kind of unusual. And if you haven't voted early, now would be the time to go out and vote tomorrow for Andy Ogles. But how can they get in touch with you and your campaign?
2: And, you know, obviously the vote is tomorrow, but you can go to andyogles.com. And look, you know, if you're a Republican and you have a Kamala Harris super PAC pouring $2 million against you, there's a reason for that. It's because you're a fighter, that you're a leader, that you're close to the president of the United States. And you know, I'm enemy number one for these green energy folks, for the liberals out in California. And, you know, that's why they're coming hard at me. But look, if people don't vote, if they don't get out to the ballot box, you literally could have, this has repercussions, because if they succeed in taking me out, this California liberal group spending $2 million against me, this will encourage them to do it against other Republicans in other primaries. I mean, they say they're going to target Barry Moore. They're going to target Ralph Norman. They're going to target Byron Donalds in Florida. So I'm not the only one on the list. I just happen to be first.
1: All right, well, we're going to watch it. Andy Ogles, this is an important race. If you're a friend listening in Tennessee right now and you're in Tennessee's 5th District, it is President Trump's pick for Congress. He is being targeted by this, you know, radical clean energy super PAC. They're pouring millions of dollars in the hopes of getting you out of office. I take all elections seriously. I know people celebrating El Sayed's win yesterday. Oh, that's great. It makes it easier for Mike Rogers. I'm like, no, it doesn't. It makes it more urgent for the people of Michigan and the country to get involved in this midterm election year. You know, I know that midterm elections don't usually generate the kind of turnout that we get in presidential election years. This year has to be different. And that's what I'm telling people. All right, Andy Ogles, appreciate you, man. We'll be watching tomorrow night and reporting on it as results come in.
2: Absolutely, Sean. Thank you so much, my friend.
1: 800-941-SEAN is our number if you want to be a part of the program. You know, the DSA has a constitution. They have bylaws. They actually have Article 1. The name of the organization shall be the Democratic Socialists of America, a non-for-profit corporation. Article 2, their purpose. We are socialists because we reject an economic order based on private profit, alienated labor, gross inequalities of wealth and power, discrimination based on race, gender identity, sexual orientation, disability status, age, religion, national origin, and brutality and violence in defense of the status quo. These are the same crazy leftists. I don't know if they're similar to the people that 574 rights, or they... are they related? Because they seem to be crazy leftists to me. But anyway, we are socialists because we share a vision of a humane social order based on popular control of resources and production, economic planning, equitable distribution, feminism, racial equality, non-oppressive relationships. We are socialists because we are developing a concrete strategy for achieving that vision. We're building a majority movement that will make democratic socialism a reality in America. We believe such a strategy must acknowledge the class structure of American society, and that this class structure means that there is a basic conflict of interest between those sectors with enormous economic power and the vast majority of the population. You know what they don't believe in? You know what they don't talk about? They don't talk about freedom. They don't talk about rights inherently from God, which separates us from so many other countries, natural rights. They don't talk about individual purpose, responsibility, God-given talent. They don't talk about any of that. They don't talk about how maybe, there's no country that's perfect, but a country that has created a system of governance whereby your God-given talents can be brought to fruition. And through your hard work, your labor, your innovation, that you can bring goods and services to a marketplace. And then people, you can't force them. I can't force people to listen to my radio show 3 hours a day, watch my podcast, or watch the TV show. I have to do a good show and earn your trust every day. And I work hard for that. but they don't ever talk about this. They just want equal results. And that is where the fallacy lies. Tell me, who's going to work hard? Who's going to innovate? Who is going to create if the government's going to come along and punish them by confiscating, you know, through their sense of morality, the labor of other people? Really, it's a lot more sinister than that. Because, you know, if they want to, you know, they want to take the Constitution as it in its current form, eliminate the United States Senate, take away your ability to choose our president and the way we appoint judges. You know, why do they think it's a good idea to abolish borders, offer amnesty for people that didn't respect our laws, our borders, our sovereignty? Why would they go after the only thing, the law enforcement? They want to not only abolish prisons and police, they want to abolish ICE. They're so insane, they want to defund the Department of War, end all deportations, eliminate cash bail. Then, of course, this is where it gets into the financial part of it. They want to establish a wealth tax. Well, why would anybody create anything if you're going to pay, you already pay confiscatory taxes to begin with on the federal level, then on the state level, then if you're in a place like New York City on a city level, and then they're going to come in and they're going to take more of your money. You know, it's like I ran into a young man this weekend, and he said, you know, years ago I heard you say something, and it stuck with me. I said, what's that? He's a nice kid. And he said, I heard you say that, well, if a kid works hard and gets an A in school and another kid does no work and gets an F, why don't we just take a couple of grade points away from the kid that worked hard and got an A, and we'll give it to the kid that got the F, and then everybody will get a C and we're all equal. That's, it kind of does capture all of this. They want public ownership of most corporations. You see the beginnings of this unfold. You've got in Abdul El-Sayed, he says, I want to reach out to Hassan Piker's viewers, the guy that blamed America for being attacked on 9/11. Who was there in the ballroom last night. Listen.
3: Was campaigning with him a good idea?
4: Look, I want to reach out to his viewers. He has a 3 million person platform. And there are things that Hassan and I disagree with, if you watched any of our content together. And there are things that he and I agree with. On the question of taking on the fascism of the Trump administration, we agree.
1: Then you might recall the guy that he's been out campaigning with the last couple of days that was, you know, live streaming from his ballroom last night, Hassan Piker. Well, let's just listen to Hassan Piker in his own words.
5: America deserved 9/11, dude. I'm saying it. Totally brought it on ourselves, dude. Holy shit. We did. We f***ing did. In a video game, whatever, hypothetically, politically, we f***ing did, man. We did. Holy shit. Like, how is anything I'm saying controversial? Like, we f***ing fund the people who did 9/11, still to this day.
1: Then, Abdul El-Sayed refuses to comment on the death of Ali Khamenei, who's killed Americans and, you know, killed his own people, number one state sponsor of terror, the former supreme leader is now dead. He refuses to comment on Khamenei's death because a lot of people are in Dearborn are very sad. That the
6: I also want to remind you guys that there are a lot of people in Dearborn who are sad today. Mm-hmm. Uh-huh. So, like, I just don't want to comment on Khamenei at all. Like, yeah. I don't think it's worth even touching that.
1: No. Then says Israel is an apartheid regime, bloodthirsty under Netanyahu. Then he goes on to say that he wants to, he's saying all of it out loud. This is what makes this radicalized group of Democrats so different than radicalized Democrats in the past. They wouldn't say it. They would hide it. They knew electorally it would be suicide. They knew that they had to go about sneaky ways. They couldn't get it done legislatively. That's why judicial activism has been such a big issue for Democrats. But this is him saying we need to abolish ICE and start from scratch.
4: Well, as you well know, ICE has nothing to do with the southern border. That's Customs and Border Protection. I believe in a secure border. I also believe in immigration enforcement. But I also believe in not shooting Americans in the back of the head and the face while you're trying to do it. And maybe it's because I've served in government agencies. But once a government agency like that is told that it has impunity to do the worst things and violate the highest law of the land, which is the Constitution itself, I don't think you can reform or retrain that. I think we need to start from scratch. And ICE is not very old. It's 15 years younger than I am. It was starting. It started. It was a bad experiment. It's been weaponized to do the worst things. And I think we need to abolish it and start from scratch.
1: And his big supporter, Hossam Piker, I don't have time to play, calls Abdul El-Sayed critics Islamophobic pieces of Adam Schiff. Now, this is what is on the ballot. Now, a lot of Republicans said they wanted him to win. And frankly, it is an opportunity. It is a choice election among choice elections, but it is meaningless if you do not participate. If you don't stop Francesca Hung in Wisconsin, if you don't stop the radicalism, you know, and I am just saying to every one of you, if you don't normally vote in the midterm, you better start. This is the one to vote in. DSA-backed candidates, you know, toppling millionaire Democratic incumbents. And now there's over 250 of them since 2019. And that, you know, after that cycle. You have Michigan's top election official wins the Democratic primary for governor, advances to the battleground state. So, you know, there's no Democrat elected Democrats, but John Fetterman that will call these people out. This is now a serious, a tipping point moment for America. Are you going to allow Bernie? By the way, Bernie has the most successful track record when it comes to endorsing candidates than any other Democrat. Whoever Bernie supports seems to win. Got to give him credit in that sense. You can't criticize him for, you know, he's a stated communist. What do you want? He's fighting for what he believes in. And, you know, his candidates are winning. And it is what it is. But there's 250 of them around the country. That's a real number. Anyway, I want to remind you about Sig Sauer. 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

0: we can handle that kind of noise. Back home, the noise is different. Seems like everyone's talking all at once and over each other because they just want to be heard. They're taking selfies and oversharing. But we know that it's not about hearing. It's about listening. Listening to what's actually happening with our fellow veterans. Understanding each other because we share the same experiences, the same vocabulary, following the same paths that others have walked. If only we can pick up the trail. 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
2: Jumping on the bandwagon. I'm Carmen Roberts, Fox News. 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New York City Mayor Democratic Socialist Zoran Mamdani weighing in.
3: I am proud to be part of a movement of politicians and candidates who are looking to put working class Americans back at the heart of our politics.
2: Also, former Vice President Kamala Harris is now reportedly raising money for El Sayed. Fox's Rich Edson reports from Belleville, Michigan.
4: While campaigning, El Sayed repeatedly criticized the Israeli government and AIPAC spending to oppose his candidacy. He addressed the issue this morning.
5: To all of my sisters and brothers of the Jewish faith, or any faith at all, or no faith at all, I want you to know that my commitment to your safety, my commitment to Jewish safety, is the same commitment that I have to the safety of my own daughters.
4: Stevens endorsed El Sayed in a statement saying, quote, I am proud to offer my support as he takes on Mike Rogers in the general election.
2: In a statement, Rogers said El Sayed is, in his words, the most fringe extremist in the nation. Iran and Oman move closer to an agreement on the Strait of Hormuz, but that deal would not reopen the strait as the way it was before the war. It would reportedly decide how Iran and Oman would together manage shipping through the critical waterway. And this comes after President Trump said a deal to reopen the critical waterway would be announced soon. U.S. crude closed 1% lower in New York today at $74.94 a barrel. Brent crude slightly more than $80 a barrel. And stocks trending higher. The Dow's aiming for a back-to-back record. It is up 263 points at this hour. The S&P 500 was higher, but now lower 13 points. 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
8: Good afternoon. I'm Tom Schumacher with WSAU News. A threat from Madison's interim independent police monitor as unrest continues following the officer-involved shooting death of a 38-year-old man last month. Here's reporter Robin Colbert with more.
9: Footage posted to Facebook shows Aramik Glass involved in an altercation with Madison police as police on Tuesday were trying to clear demonstrators from the street.
10: I will f***ing burn this city down. I will burn it down.
9: Glass says she was injured by police and showed off her hand, which was bleeding. Glass released a statement saying police had been obstructing her investigation by not releasing evidence related to the police shooting death of Corey Ruiz. Madison police, meanwhile, also released aerial footage of the altercation with Glass.
8: Meanwhile, NBC News projects Abdul El Sayed has defeated Congresswoman Haley Stevens.

0: From Michigan's Democrat U.S. Senate primary, the race divided the party, with fears within the DNC that Alcied's victory would pull the party further left and hurt their midterm hopes to regain control of the House and Senate. In the midterms, Alcied will face Republican Mike Rogers, who has the backing of President Donald Trump. And lastly, President Donald Trump is now in Las Vegas, where he'll be speaking later today. It comes after the president's brief fundraising trip to Los Angeles yesterday. He spent a little over 4 hours in California to speak at a Republican National Committee event at Trump National Golf Course in Rancho Palos Verdes. His trip comes after it was reported that a man had been arrested in Los Angeles after appearing to be monitoring security and planning activities leading up to the president's arrival. The suspect was reportedly found carrying a loaded weapon and hollow point bullets, and a search of his home turned up more guns, more ammo, and body armor. I'm Tom Schumacher, WSAU.
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3: For today, we'll see partly to mostly cloudy skies this morning, then more sun during the afternoon hours. Very pleasant out there today. High of 78 with a variable wind around 5. Tonight, clearing and cool, maybe a little patchy fog, a low down to 54 with calm winds. For your Thursday, sunny and a little bit warmer, but not too humid. A high of 83, southwest wind at 5 to 10. On Friday, sunny to partly cloudy and warm with a chance of scattered storms in the late afternoon and evening. Look for a high of 86. On Saturday, partly cloudy skies and it should be dry for much of the day. There's just a slight chance of storms late with a high of 83. On Sunday, scattered clouds, a little bit warmer, high 85. I'm 9 News meteorologist Justin Lowe on AM 550, FM 99.9, WSAU.

0: to revisit the Electoral College. We need to revisit the point of expanding the court.
1: Trickle-down economics is not a theory. 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
2: 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Hold this? Holy smokes.
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0: right, Leonard Skinner, Simple Man, that can only mean one thing on this radio program. That is all things self-described Simple Man. That means all things Bill O'Reilly. That means all things Bill O'Reilly at BillO'Reilly.com. Mr. O'Reilly, sir, I hear you're very, very happy about the results in Michigan last night. And by the way, Bill O'Reilly has now announced that he himself has adopted the Democratic Socialist slash Communist belief system, as in writing. Mr. O'Reilly, I don't recall you ever being like that. I don't know what happened. When did you embrace these new viewpoints?
1: That was 18 counts of defamation. Swifty.
0: Oh, man. No, Bill O'Reilly did not change his belief system. He's probably in as much shock as most of the country when they hear this crap.
1: I watched you with de Blasio last night on TV. And it occurred to me, it's almost an impossible interview to do. Because no matter what, I know what you were trying to do. You're trying to say, okay, let's cherry pick these crazy progressive stands. What do you believe and what don't you believe? Now, de Blasio is smart enough not to fall into that trap. So he goes back to, and he does this every time. All right, he goes back to, well, we need universal health care. Well, affordability. Well, you know, he'll never answer your question. Do you want to abolish?
0: I did get a few answers, but you are absolutely right. And I called him out on his deflection technique. You know, you would call it, he was spinning, you know, no spin zone. And I kept going back, do you support this? And he said, no, I don't. But, you know, this election is about. And that, do you support this? No, but the election's about this. That's not what, this isn't writing what they're standing for, Bill, but you're right. It's a hard interview in the sense that he doesn't want to answer a question.
1: No, and I think they have a little camp. They go to camp to be taught how to deflect. Because that's what it is. So you get a guy like de Blasio, who's a committed progressive. He set the stage for Mandani in New York. And he's not going to tell you he's a communist. He's not going to tell you that he doesn't believe in private property. He's not going to tell you any of that. He's just going to say, but if you could take but out of the interview, then you might get somewhere, but probably not. But to me, I've given up on these people. I mean, if you are in the progressive movement now in this time in history, if you voted for Al-Sayed, if you think Mandani's doing a good job, I cannot help you. I can't help.
0: I've been saying the same thing about the anti-Semites out there. I mean, I have no desire to debate stupid. What would you do if you extrapolate their population size versus ours? It's 40,000 dead Americans on October 7, 2023, what would you want your country to do? You can't have that conversation with people that are insane. You just can't.
1: You know, I got Ben Shapiro on my long form. We'll do it live. We'll drop that tomorrow. And Shapiro, obviously, is in the middle of this anti-Semitic battle. And I asked him extensively about famous Jewish people who siding with the anti-Semitic cadres. And what he has to say, very interesting, because he does name names, and so do I. And just so the Hannity radio audience knows, the consensus that was reached by both him and me is that these people are not going to go against their brothers and sisters. No matter how radical they are not going to stand up to Disney, to anything like that, because it will bring scrutiny to them. And Sophie Cunningham, the basketball player in the WNBA, is the best example of this. So all the woman does is say, look, my core belief system is that a biological man should not be competing with a trans woman, with any woman. Okay? It's not fair. It's biology. Well, that woman's getting slapped in the face, is getting cursed at, and no one that I can see, Stephen A. Smith, stuck up for her.
0: Okay. Well, people like you and me have stuck up for her.
1: Yeah, but the league.
0: But you're talking about in the league. No, you had the coach of the Minnesota team. What is the name of the team? The Minnesota whatever. You know, wearing a pro-trans T-shirt to just stick it in Sophie's face, and she's, you know, being attacked every time she shows up on the court. I admire her courage greatly. You mentioned something earlier, too, Bill. You said they go to camp. Now, people may think that sounds silly. It's not silly, because what you're really saying, and I learned this years ago from a PETA representative, because PETA people are trained, and I know because the person actually told me that they would use interviews that I had with PETA people where I debate them and pretty much destroy them, and they would use it as a means of teaching spokespeople that show up on radio and TV shows like ours on how to deflect, just like de Blasio was trying the whole time to deflect. I mean, right. I knew he'd do it, but, you know, like I have a DSA member on my TV show tonight. And it might be worthwhile. Let's see how good they are at this game of deflection. But they are trained to deflect. There's something called media training to deal with the likes of Bill O'Reilly and Sean Hannity.
1: No doubt about it. And the Democratic Socialists of America is a big con because they're not going to tell you what they really believe. And here's the proof of it. So all you hear from Bernie Sanders, who is the most dangerous individual in the United States, okay? Because he is the godfather of all this. All you hear from this guy now, and Mandani follows what he said, is that we need universal care for children. Universal care, not health care, care. You know what that is? That's taking a three-year-old, throwing them into some school, and indoctrinating the child until he or she is 18 years old. Well, what do you think you're going to get? Okay? And a lot of parents just simply defer. So they, oh, good, I got somebody minding my kid, so I don't have to pay a babysitter. But these people, they're being underestimated by a lot of the conservative and independent media. They have it down. They have a very sharp edge. And the fundraising is unbelievable. Unbelievable.
0: The amount of money. By the way, on the other side of this, Haley Stevens, I mean, the establishment tried to quietly, because beyond John Fetterman, no elected Democrat. Now you have Carville and Van Jones and Bill Maher and, you know, Mark Penn and a few others, Joe Manchin, that have come out against, you know, this insanity, but not elected officials. You know, the likes of Schumer and Hakeem Jeffries are too gutless and cowardly. And what, you know, I want to be very clear, Bill, and I've been saying it all day, and I'm saying it on this program loud and clear. The midterm election is 3 months from yesterday. It is the most important midterm election in our life. And I've used that phrase over the years before, and maybe it's overused, but this time it's real. Because these people, what I read to you at the start of our segment is their written agenda. And if they ever get power, and if people do not participate and don't take this threat seriously, we are going to get Mamdani pretty much everywhere. Now, you probably don't know this. There are over 250 DSA members in elected public offices now in 40 states, Bill. 90% elected following 2019's political election cycle. We will have over 40 DSA candidates on the ballot this midterm election. Did you know that?
1: Did not know the numbers.
0: I'm glad I can help you. But the point is, this is a clear and present danger to 40 states, and it will spread like cancer. And we've got to eliminate this threat. Because what I said to you, what their written agenda is real. and you see Mamdani, you know, systematically trying to do this in New York City, which I would argue is not Michigan, not Wisconsin, not Colorado. However, it is a real clear present danger.
1: Every time the progressives start to advance, something happens like Quetta in Spain. I don't know if you notice it or not, but it goes out through history. Every time they start to get a little foothold, then you got pictures of 75,000 Africans running into Spain. And the pictures damage the open border zealots. They damage them. And they can't control it. So every time there's a police officer that's killed in the line of duty, you look to Al Sayed and you say he wants to banish police. He doesn't want to fund them. All right? He wants to open the prisons. And this has always happened in our country, because there was a robust communist movement at one time in America, died out, but, and I think this will too, but not for another couple of years, because these progressives are using President Trump as a recruiting tool. They're using the president. And so Trump, who knows that, has to take on a tremendous burden to rally the traditional forces to vote in November.
0: Agree on every single front. And, you know, over the years, like I did refer to Bill de Blasio as Comrade de Blasio, and I kind of stand by it today. He laughs about it. He laughs when I call Zoran Marxist Kami Mamdani. I'm making a point, trying to add a little levity and humor to what the truth is. But this is way more serious, and I'm urging people not to downplay these victories. I'm urging people to understand the money behind them is massive, massive, Bill. You know it. You know it. You've done your investigations. We've done ours. We know where the money's coming from. We know that there are unlimited millions of dollars being poured into these candidates. And they have nefarious intentions. They would like to implement the agenda that I keep laying out for people. I don't want to repeat myself that often.
1: Yeah, I mean, once you have a foreign government, China, working with a guy like Singham to funnel money into political action committees, that should be the subject of congressional hearings. The Republicans should gather that pretty quickly, because most people don't know who Neville Roy Singham is. You walk out, you mention his name, they don't know.
0: And that, both of us have talked about it on our respective programs.
1: We have big reach, but it's a nation of 350 million people. And some people are not going to believe what you and I say no matter what, because, you know, there's been a movement to contain us, as you know, this, and that always happens on both sides. I understand, but you know, there should be a Senate hearing on Singham and what he is doing. And if he, and I know this to be a fact, he cannot come to the United States, he would be arrested, so he's not going to come, but he doesn't have to come here. You just wire the funds. So if I'm a senator, I want to know who's getting that wire from Neville Roy. Who's getting your money?
0: Well, they have one other system that they use, and I'm coming up on the clock here, and that is they use shell corporations, Bill. You know it. I know it. It's real. We're not making this up. Appreciate you being with us. All things simple, man. Bill O'Reilly at BillO'Reilly.com.
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0: I I know the headlines changed, the threats facing Israel and their survival, that does remain. 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

0: You want to start your business, you get excited, the dream that you've had for so long now coming true, and then your lawyer says, by the way, did you get this insurance and that insurance and this one and that one, and then that means you have to deal with this agent and that agent. It becomes a mess. 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

0: charges have been filed against a man for starting one of the wildfires that's been raging in western Washington. Good afternoon. I'm Mike Leishner, WSAU News. Firefighters are trying to take down other major blazes in the area as well. Fox's Sarah Allegre is there with the latest.
1: Suspect Aaron Farinacci was formally charged with first-degree arson. He's being held with a bond at $1 million. He is accused of causing the devastation that I'm currently surrounded in. Court documents show us that he had other police encounters last summer about two other fire-related incidents. The Old Trails fire broke out Saturday afternoon. Fire crews have been working to build containment lines, and not just the Old Trails fire, but the two others burning here, and they're making some good progress. We got 5% containment with the Fairview fire in Autumn Lane. The most active wildfire is burning at 5,800 acres. It's also 13% contained. Old Trails fire at the moment at 13% containment.
0: Hundreds of structures have been destroyed in that Oil Trails fire. President Trump is speaking in Las Vegas this afternoon after making a brief fundraising stop in L.A. yesterday. He spent a little over 4 hours in California to speak at a Republican National Committee event held at the Trump National Golf Club in Rancho Palos Verdes. His trip comes after it was reported that a man had been arrested in L.A. for appearing to monitor security and planning activities leading up to the president's arrival. A suspect was reportedly found carrying a loaded weapon and hollow point bullets, and a search of his home turned up additional guns. Investigators say the 38-year-old also had notebooks with concerning content. Closer to home, a Wausau woman will not serve prison time for felony child abuse as long as she successfully completes probation. Shauna Mungala pled no contest to the charge back in May as part of a deal to avoid a jury trial. Earlier today, a judge handed her a 6-month jail term as part of an imposed and stayed sentence. The sentence places her on probation for 7.5 years and includes that 6-month stay in the Marathon County Jail. Should she complete the probation, which also includes anger management and counseling, she will not serve prison time. The deal also includes a no-contact order with the victim and their family, restitution, and a letter of apology. She will also be prohibited from working in any sort of daycare setting. Now the 9 News forecast for central Wisconsin for the rest of tonight. Meteorologist Jackson Garlock calling for clearing skies and a low of 54. Then for Thursday, sunshine and a bit warmer. A daytime high of 83 and a low of 59. Sunny to partly cloudy for Friday. Daytime high of 86. I'm Mike Leishner on central Wisconsin's only local news station, WSAU.
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0: breaking news all afternoon. 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
1: All right, 25 now till the top of the hour. We'll check in with Senator Ron Johnson in just a second. 800-941-SEAN is our number. 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We have been following, and many of you are very interested in what is going to happen to Anthony Fauci, who invoked the Fifth Amendment 111 times, something in 2022 he said he would never do. We've had James Uthmeyer, the AG of my free state of Florida, on the program, and they are now involved in an active criminal investigation into Anthony Fauci. Rand Paul, who wrote a great book about Fauci, a lot of information in there about what they knew and when they knew it about the Wuhan lab, the EcoHealth Alliance, the panic that they were in the earliest days of COVID, knowing that taxpayer dollars likely went to fund that Wuhan lab, funneled through the EcoHealth Alliance. They knew coronavirus research took place, and they knew gain-of-function research also took place. And the wet market deception, they knew was a lie. But putting all of that aside, there is going to be accountability, at least on the state level. Rand Paul scheduling a contempt of Congress vote tomorrow. Ron Johnson, who sits on the Senate Committee on Homeland Security and Governmental Affairs, is going to join us in a second to talk about what he learned from Fauci last week and what his committee is investigating. Let me play Senator Ron Johnson slamming Fauci for repeatedly taking the Fifth.
2: I certainly understand why, on the advice of counsel, you're not answering any questions, because I think it'd be almost impossible for you to answer the questions truthfully without really demonstrating what you did, your culpability, self-incriminating. We have, all of us, has prepared a lot. I've been deluged with questions to ask Dr. Anthony Fauci. There are so many legitimate questions that deserve answers, and now you're not willing to provide those answers.
1: Joining us now is Wisconsin Senator Ron Johnson. By the way, Senator, it's great to see you. I wish under better circumstances, in the National Cathedral at the memorial for our friend Lindsey Graham, but it was good to catch up with you.
3: Well, you did a wonderful job in your remarks. I mean, really, really heartfelt. It was a sad occasion, but it was a celebration of a real American hero. So I appreciate you taking the time and doing such a great job.
1: Well, it was my honor. Those are not easy to do for those that ever speak in public, and I have no problem speaking in public or ever shutting up. But let me discuss here about Fauci. What is it that you've learned? Because Rand Paul had those feverish late night email exchanges back and forth, members of the NIH. What did they know? When did they know it? And what about culpability? What about, I know he got the pardon. I don't know if it's legitimate. I don't know if it was an auto pen pardon or a real Biden pardon. I have no idea. So it seems like that's going to be a difficult path to go down. No?
3: Well, first of all, we've known for quite a few years, ever since we got the emails really describing the cover-up that occurred at the end of January, early February, where Anthony Fauci corralled all these people who he'd given grants to, who said, you know, looks like it's man-made to me, and corralled them within a couple of days. All of a sudden, oh, that's conspiracy theory, and they write the approximate origin. explanation. So we knew about that, but again, it was good to have that further confirmed. I thought Chairman Paul did a great job in his opening statement just laying that out. I think the most significant thing that we learned from the diaries was, first of all, he lied to his own diary. But what he was telling his own diary was completely different from what he's telling the public. And the most significant thing there is when he said he thought that the coronavirus would be maybe double a bad flu season. Again, not to downplay a bad flu season, but you know, the Oxford Center for Evidence-Based Medicine, I've been pointing this out since early 2020 as well, they're looking at a case fatality rate of something by 2.25, about double flu season. And I was making the point back then, you can't shut down the American economy. I don't know if you remember, I made the analogy, you know, we tragically lose tens of thousands of people on the highways each year, but we don't shut them down. And Fauci from the podium said, oh, that comment's way out. No, it was a pretty good analogy. And, of course, he used the line because he went public and said it's going to be 10 times a bad flu season to justify the shutdowns, the devastated people's lives, devastated our economy, their businesses, you know, justified the experimental gene therapy injections that, again, to this day, federal health officials are not acknowledging the injuries they cause so these people can't get treated. So, again, Fauci lied about his gain-of-function support, you know, his funding for gain-of-function, probably produced the coronavirus, I mean, led to the production of the coronavirus, caused a pandemic. And then he pushed remdesivir, which nurses call run death is near because it knocks out your kidneys, sabotaged early treatment with things like ivermectin, hydroxychloroquine, and other things, all in favor of the experimental gene therapy injection that FDA officials knew within 3 months that their algorithms are going to hide safety signals. There's not one news outlet that's covered my report from April 29th as news. I've been on Fox News. I've been on Fox Business in terms of being interviewed by folks like yourself. Nobody has covered what I think is the biggest government scandal in our lifetime. Federal health officials knew these shots could kill people, they could permanently maim people, and they're covering it up to this day.
1: You know, when you think about gain of function, Fauci, correct me if I'm wrong, didn't he in 2012 say that even if it caused a worldwide pandemic, he would still support gain of function research? That to me is insane.
3: Well, he was obviously a big supporter of it. He funded it prior to the moratorium. Then he figured out a way to weasel his way around the moratorium. And they came up with this complicated process that they never used. You could continue to do gain of function if you're already doing it before that. And again, all he ever tried to do was redefine it. So he could claim, oh, we didn't do gain of function. Of course you're doing gain of function. You knew who Ralph Baric was. You knew who Peter Daszak was. You knew the Bat Lady. You knew you were funding it. That's why he had to cover it all up, lying bald-faced to the American public for years. You know, his day of reckoning in terms of public accountability came last Wednesday. That was a devastating day for a megalomaniacal narcissist like Anthony Fauci.
1: Let me ask you two questions I've been asking attorneys, and I'm getting mixed answers from both from many of them. If, in fact, we find out that the Fauci pardon was an auto pen pardon, do you think there is a way? In other words, would the validity of it stand if Joe Biden didn't sign it himself?
3: I think that would be a hard case to prove. I've just heard that there's evidence that he was fully aware of it. So I wouldn't hang my hat on that one. I'm going to be meeting with the Florida Attorney General here at the end of the day. I'm not sure what he wants to talk about. But again, I appreciate the fact that he's at least looking at pursuing charges. I know Coach Tuberville, who will probably be the next governor of Alabama, says that he's going to keep Anthony Fauci in court every day of his life. So you do have the possibility of state charges. And that's incredibly important. I mean, I think Anthony Fauci is a criminal multiple times over. He deserves to go to jail. But the first part of accountability, and probably the most important part, is to expose him. And Anthony Fauci has been exposed as the corrupt phony that he is. What's unfortunate, and it was actually unbelievable how the Democrats, they lined up to continue to deify him. Yeah, I mean, you had Senator Kim read Teddy Roosevelt's Man in the Arena. Like this, you know, I'm sorry, this scumball. I mean, that's what Anthony thought. He's a scumball, okay? He's not the man in the arena. he's somebody who has caused untold damage. Read Bobby Kennedy's The Real Anthony Fauci. Look at how Anthony Fauci experimented on foster children without guardian ad litems on his AIDS research, on AZT. I mean, it's this is a very bad man right here. And the fact that he's ever, you know, granted sainthood by the left is appalling.
1: You know, I'm very proud of James Uthmeyer, the AG of my state of Florida. I mean, he's serious. This is a real criminal investigation going on in this state. We had him on the program this week to talk about it. Quick break, more with Wisconsin Senator Ron Johnson on the other side. Then your call's coming up, 800-941-SHAWN, if you want to join us today.

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0: Final Moments with Wisconsin Senator Ron Johnson is with us. I'd be negligent if I didn't ask you about this rise in this Democratic Socialist or DSA movement around the country, because it's also impacting a state like yours. You know, we had El Sayed win last night in Michigan. You know, their stated DSA beliefs are eliminate the Senate, Congress chooses the president and judges, amnesty for illegals, abolish the borders, abolish ICE, defund the Department of War. How dumb is that? End all deportations, eliminate cash bail, a wealth tax, everything's free, free, free, Green New Deal, abolish prisons, police, and government ownership of corporations. Now, we had El Sayed pull it out in the end. You have the leading candidate to be the next governor of the great state of Wisconsin. I love the people of Wisconsin. I love the people of Michigan. I love the people in Pennsylvania, because to me, they're the salt of the earth, the people that really make our country great. And, you know, this is a woman that said it's about time we effing 86 Trump actually said it, gives a rambling answer about wanting to cancel Thanksgiving. Says the system is not working when asked if she wants to abolish the police, which means yes. And, you know, gets into this bizarre description, having a son that is half white and as being in proximity to whiteness. I mean, but it looks like she's going to win the nomination in your state. She, you know, our main competitor dropped out.
1: She almost certainly will. And again, I know a lot of Republican political pundits are kind of celebrating the victory of El Sayed in Michigan, probably celebrate the victory of Francesca Hong in Wisconsin. I find it utterly depressing. You know, I think many Democrats have always been closet communists and socialists, but they were closet. They knew that they couldn't really reveal their true beliefs to the public, or there's no possibility of them getting elected. Now they're out of the closet. Now they are, you know, just up front in your face. This is who we are. And they're winning elections, at least primaries. So, again, I blame our news media. I blame our education system for not properly educating people about what socialism, communism results in, destroys economies, destroys nations, results in tyrannical dictatorships that murder tens of millions of their citizens. Again, there's no way that socialism should have any foothold in America, and yet it's got a pretty strong foothold. You're governed now in New York by a radical left socialist. So again, I find that utterly depressing. These people need to be defeated. And so, you know, I'll call on everybody listening here. Vote, go vote. You can't sit this one on the sidelines. You have to get out and vote for Republicans, for conservatives. These people have to be defeated. They've got to be thoroughly, thoroughly defeated.
0: Well, we're on the same page. I'm saying you better take this threat seriously. And yeah, you're right. There may be some people say, oh, good, we're going to go up against El Sayed. That's a slam dunk. No, it's not. There's no such thing as any election that is a slam dunk until all the votes are counted and people take the time and the effort to go and vote. And you're also right about one thing. Traditional Democrats that lean socialist, leftist, they would hide their beliefs and the things that would get them defeated at the ballot box, they never mention, but they believe them. Or this is where judicial activism comes into play, because what they couldn't accomplish legislatively, they would use the courts to try to push through their radical agenda. But now it's out in the open. I don't know if you're aware of this, but since, believe it or not, 2019, there are 250 members now serving in elected public offices that are DSA endorsed candidates. This election will have over 40, including in your state of Wisconsin with Francesca Hong, over 40 DSA supporting candidates. This is not a small movement anymore. This is not just Mamdani and AOC and the Squad and Bernie and Pocahontas. It's bigger than that.
1: No, and it should frighten clear-thinking Americans. So, yeah, they kind of snuck up on us. There's no doubt about it. But like you say, now they're in your face. Now there's no reason not to be aware of this. And they just need to be defeated. It's just that simple. This movement must be defeated.
0: Well, I appreciate all the work that you're doing, all the investigative work. I love the fact that you're going to pursue every avenue to hold Fauci accountable. Anytime you want to come on and talk about what people can do to help the Republican running for governor and help the great people of Wisconsin, let us know. We're very fond of your state, very fond of the people there, very fond of the people of Michigan and Pennsylvania, good people. And we do always appreciate your time. It was good to catch up with you last week, sir.
1: We'll support Tom Tiffany in Wisconsin for governor. Defeat Francesca Hong. Tom Tiffany, send him money. He needs it.
0: All right. We appreciate it. Senator Ron Johnson, Wisconsin, 800-941-SHAWN, if you want to be a part of the program. Everyone needs a safety security strategy. Now, there might be that situation where there's only one answer. Somebody wants to kill you and your family. That will require lethal force. According to the FBI, that's only 0.001% of the time. But as part of my everyday safety security strategies, yes, I have that option, but I also have the non-lethal technology known as BYRNA.com. 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
2: A third straight record high. I'm Carmen Roberts, Fox News. And it was hopes about reopening the strait is what lifted the Dow to another record close this week. The blue chip index gained 263 points. To close at a record 54,349. As for getting the strait open, President Trump says a deal may happen today or tomorrow.
3: If they back out again, they're going to get hit really hard. You know, they know that. They understand that.
2: Iran's foreign minister deputy says that Iran and Oman are close to making a deal to divide and manage the strait. However, that would not take it back to the being free and open waterway the way it was before the war. Leftist candidate Dr. Abdul El Sayed defeats Congresswoman Haley Stevens in a nail-biting Michigan primary for an open U.S. Senate seat. El Sayed says the race is about
4: building a movement to take our democracy back to serve the people who absolutely deserve the best of what America has to offer.
5: The real test of El Sayed's strength in a divided party will now come in November's matchup against President Trump-backed Republican Mike Rogers. El Sayed is backed by the UAW and by prominent Democrat socialists like Bernie Sanders, though he's distanced himself from that wing of the party. Jeff Manasso, Fox News.
2: And this just in from Michigan, Ben Ambrose won a Democratic primary for the 2nd Congressional District. Florida Attorney General James Altmaier is announcing that the state has issued a subpoena to Dr. Anthony Fauci requesting a range of documents about the pandemic, including his personal dealings. Altmaier tells Fox News that it is a matter of getting that information before.
6: Evidence has come to light that he was trying to personally profit off of this. This is outside of his government duties, his official role. He's trying to pursue book deals.
2: America's listening to Fox News.
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9: Good afternoon, and we are seeing some peaks of sun and a temperature of 78. I'm Mike Leishner, WSAU News. Live outdoor music aplenty tonight in Wausau. Take your pick. Concert on the Square in the 400 block. It's going to feature the Crazy Nights. They'll be taking the stage at 6 o'clock. At the Wisconsin Valley Fair, the main stage entertainment tonight is Shenandoah. And tonight in the Wausau Noon Optimist Beer Tent, your musical act is String Cheese. Again, take your pick. The family of a man shot by Madison police has released a statement. Reporter Bob Haig.
10: The official statement released Wednesday through the office of attorney Ben Crump from the family of Corey Ruiz comes 2 weeks after he died in an intersection on the city's Near East Side and a day after police cleared an encampment there. That shooting remains under investigation. Their statement says the Ruiz family did not organize or authorize the encampment and were never asked and never agreed to a statement released in their name. We ask everyone in that corner and everyone wearing a badge to keep this peaceful, it says. No one else should be hurt in Corey's name. Bob Haig, WSAU News.
9: And we may still be a couple years away from that famous brisket sandwich, but work is underway at the first Buc-ee's location in the state in Oak Creek. The hope was to have it open by next year, but a nearby

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2: Partly to mostly clear this evening and pleasant, with highs in the upper 70s. Variable wind about 5 miles per hour. Tonight will be clearing and cool, some patchy fog possible amidst calm winds. Low temperature down to 54 degrees. On Thursday, sunny and a little warmer, but not too humid. High temperature about 83. Southwest winds of 5 to 10. Thursday night, mainly clear, low 59. Friday, sunny to partly cloudy and warm with a chance of scattered storms. Later in the afternoon to evening, high temperature all the way up to 86 degrees. Saturday, partly cloudy, small chance of storms later in the day, high 83. Sunday, scattered clouds and warm, a chance of storms at night, high 85. I'm 9 Storm Track meteorologist Jackson Garlock on AM 550, FM 99.9, WSAU.

0: to revisit the Electoral College. We need to revisit the point of expanding the court.
1: Trickle-down economics is not a theory. 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
3: 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Coming up next, our final news roundup and information overload hour.
5: All right, news roundup and information overload hour. Thank you for being with us. 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It's 800-941-SEAN if you want to be a part of the program. So our friend John Solomon, founder, editor-in-chief, chief investigative reporter, justthenews.com, has a series of breaking news stories. That's the bigger headline that I can give you. Things now that the administration has been able to uncover. In other words, documents. In other words, someone might even call it evidence. In this particular case, and you can read the entire article when you go to justthenews.com, and the headline is, the FBI secretly opened a probe alleging that Donald Trump fired James Comey because he was a Russian asset, according to what are now declassified documents that John has gotten a hold of. It was now declassified by the White House. It shows the investigation, code name Oxford Comma, was launched in the immediate aftermath of Comey's May 9th, 2017 firing, and predicated on an allegation that previously released records show that the Bureau's own agents had mostly dismissed. Apparently that's in the documents too. Quote, the FBI is opening a full investigation based on the factual basis or articulable factual basis that reasonably indicates that President Donald J. Trump may be or has been wittingly or unwittingly involved in activities for or on the behalf of the government of Russia Federation, which may constitute violations of federal criminal law or threats to the national security of the U.S. According to this electronic communication opening the probe on May 16, 2017. And the goal of the investigation is to determine if President Trump is or was directed by or controlled by or coordinated activities with the Russian Federation in a manner constituting a threat to the national security of the U.S. or a violation of the federal criminal statutes. In addition, this investigation was also will also seek to determine whether President Trump and others yet to be named obstructed and or conspiracy to obstruct any associated FBI investigation. All right. So that's John Solomon is with us now. Is that what the declassified documents actually say? I mean, you're quoting from actual FBI documents you've uncovered?
6: You are. You're quoting from the opening electronic communication that opened Oxford Comma on May 16th, 2017. To really appreciate this, and Sean, your show has made it possible for us to unravel this whole scandal over 10 years. We're 5 months into the Trump presidency. We are 9 months into the what is known as Crossfire Hurricane. In the beginning of May 2017, at the moment this memo is written, the FBI has concluded they don't have any evidence from Christopher Steele of Russia collusion. They have concluded that Mike Flynn, one of the targets of Crossfire Hurricane, did not engage in collusion. They have been told that Carter Page, the other target of the investigation, was a CIA asset, good guy, not a compatriot of the Kremlin. They have used multiple informants to bump up against Trump people. On all of those bumps, all of those interactions, found that people like George Papadopoulos and Carter Page were patriots. They weren't willing to sell out their country to Russia. They have, as one agent said, zero evidence of Russian collusion, that Donald Trump was somehow tied to the Kremlin and doing things on behalf of the Kremlin. That body of evidence, with the proof that they didn't have a collusion case, they decide to accuse the president of the United States of firing James Comey while acting as an agent of Russia. That is what this document shows. They give it a code name, Oxford Comma. That was the code name for the investigation. It is gets approved by the man who fired James Comey. This is a very important fact. Rod Rosenstein, the attorney general, and for the purpose of Russia collusion, the acting attorney general, is the man who fires James Comey. He knows that James Comey was fired for cause for not following Justice Department rules in the Hillary Clinton email case, not Donald Trump's case, Hillary Clinton. Despite the fact,
5: by the way, just to help people get their recollection straight here, Rod Rosenstein, did he not sign one of the four FISA applications, John?
6: He did. Yep.
5: Okay. And let me ask you another question, just to be very clear, because I want to give the timeline here.
6: Yeah.
5: After the 2016 election, didn't we have professional intel, intelligence officials, long-serving professional intelligence officials, make a determination about this allegation of Trump-Russia collusion? And they came, their career assessment came to, there was absolutely no collusion at all whatsoever. And the only thing that changed that was a meeting at the White House in December, December 8th of, my mind serves me well, my memory serves me well, December 8th of 2016 in Barack Obama's Oval Office that Joe Biden attended. I believe that Brennan was there. I believe Clapper was there. Joe Biden was there. And did they not say, forget about the career professional intelligence assessment? We don't like the conclusion. Therefore, we will make our own conclusion, which would contradict the original assessment by career intelligence officials.
6: That's right. Let me walk you through that. So there are two things going at once. Is Donald Trump colluding with Russia? That's the FBI's call. And as I just laid out, by early 2017, they know there's no collusion evidence. They've done the spreadsheet on the Steele dossier. They've done the Mike Flynn close down the investigation. They've got that. Separately, there's a separate intelligence community assessment. Did Vladimir Putin prefer Donald Trump or Hillary Clinton in the election? The career people, this, and you have the date exactly right. Your memory is amazing. December 8th, 2016, the career people provide an intelligence committee assessment report saying no preference. In fact, Vladimir Putin dropped out of the election, didn't try to help one or the other candidate in the fall. Before Barack Obama could be briefed on that, Barack Obama's people say, we don't like that conclusion. Do it over and come up with a different conclusion. We want it to say Donald Trump was helped by Vladimir Putin, which is not what the career people did. They didn't believe that. They didn't have any evidence of that. In fact, they knew it wasn't true because in the October timeframe, when Russia could have been most effective, they dropped all their active measures. They stopped engaging in the U.S. election. So you're right, Barack Obama.
5: But it runs a little deeper, and I'm only laying the foundation for where you're now taking this, because remember the first FISA application, everybody was warned, even Bruce Orr warned everybody, and everybody was aware that what became the foundation of the FISA application was Hillary Clinton's bought and paid for,
6: yep,
5: ironically, Russian disinformation dossier.
6: That's right.
5: So it actually, if there's any Russia implications, collusion, if you will, whatever term is appropriate in terms of setting up this narrative, it came from her and she bought and paid and they knew it was bogus.
6: You got it exactly right. They remember, Barack Obama gets warned at the end of July or early August of 2016 that Hillary Clinton set up this dirty trick, that she came up with a plan to hang a fake scandal on Donald Trump called Russia collusion. In September, the CIA tells him the person you're looking at, the person that that Carter Page, you know, who's cited in the Steele dossier, he's our guy. He's a CIA guy. He's a good guy, not a Russian collaborator. In October, they do the first FISA, signed by James Comey. By December, they've created the spreadsheet. They've fired Christopher Steele for leaking. They've done the spreadsheet and conclude there's nothing in the Steele dossier that's real, nothing that's actionable. It's bogus. It's intelligence garbage. In January, the FBI closes down on Mike Flynn, January 2017. They closed down. No derogatory evidence found about Mike Flynn and his dealings with the thing. That's a direct quote from the document I made public this morning. Then you get to May. James Comey gets fired. He's got his undies in a cranny. He's not happy about it. He leaks his memo suggesting Donald Trump is a bad guy. And then the FBI opens up an investigation on a predicate that they know is false. Their own files know and show that this is a false predicate. Donald Trump did not fire James Comey at the behest of Russia. He fired him because Rod Rosenstein concluded he violated DOJ policy. They know that there's no connections between Trump and the Kremlin in terms of criminal collusion or political collusion. I'm going to point something out. There's an incredible quote in today's story. It's from an FBI agent who worked the case just beneath Strzok. He's about as important to the case as Pete Strzok is. And he gives an interview to the Justice Department at some point saying this was like being in a bad game of the board game Clue. They would just put two people in a room and say, that must be collusion. And he said, quote, this is a guy named Bill Barnett. I did not see any evidence of collusion between the Trump campaign and the Russian government. That is declarative. He's an expert. He's been doing this for decades. Later on, he goes and tells the Justice Department that he wanted out of the case because he saw the FBI just being abusive. Quote, he and others joked about the investigation into collusion could be made into a game, which they referred to as collusion Clue. In that hypothetical game, investigators are able to choose any character, conduct any activity in any location, and pair this individual with another character and interpret it as evidence of collusion. He called out his own bureau for playing a bad game of Clue, which, by the way, harmed the reputations and infringed the civil liberties of all the people they were investigating. These are the documents that are now public. When the FBI opened up Oxford comma, they had no basis to claim Donald Trump fired Comey because of Russia. They didn't. They fired him over Hillary Clinton, and no basis to say that Donald Trump was wittingly or unwittingly under the control of Russia. Their own agents by that time had ruled it out.
5: I mean, it's so remarkable. Let me ask you this question, because, you know, we have a very smart audience here. Yeah. My question to you is, can people see these documents, number one, and where are the consequences?
6: Yeah.
5: Where's the accountability, John? And that's what I get asked so often, because, you know, we've talked about this now for a long time, and we have all these documents now coming out, confirming, corroborating everything we told people was true. It's so frustrating to me.
6: I will never forget the day in March 2017 when I was sitting with you in New York and you said to me, let's peel back this onion. Something doesn't feel right. And that's 9 years ago, 9+ years ago, Sean and Sarah and all the other Greg and all the great people that worked with us. And we sued. We got documents. We won. Now the president has made it easy to release these documents because he gave me control of this task force and I can go get them for the American public. So let me answer two questions. One, the documents are sitting on the White House website, under the election integrity site. You can download them, hold them in your hands, and read them yourself. Nothing special for anyone. Everybody gets treated the same. Now I can look at it. Two, I wrote a story for the first time in my life for the White House. It's sitting on the White House website in the press section. You can read the story I wrote. All the documents are also embedded in there, so we make it easy for you to understand. Now let's get to the question of accountability. I've talked to several lawyers this morning. This particular case is a strong case of what we would call an overt act in the conspiracy case. Donald, the conspiracy is the Justice Department Intelligence Committee repeatedly violated Donald Trump's civil liberties and civil rights by investigating him without cause and merit, raiding his home without cause and merit. This would be an overt act. You could build that case. Now, I'm going to tell you something. I don't know this as a government employee, so this is not me speaking as the chairman of the White House Task Force on Government Transparency. This is talking to you as John Solomon, the reporter at Just the News. The current investigation by Joe DiGenova has been obstructed for months by Republicans. I'm going to call them out by name and give you the specifics. In the end of January, the Senate received a request from the Miami U.S. Attorney's Office, where Joe DiGenova would go to work, saying, we need the transcripts of John Brennan's Senate Intelligence Committee interviews so we can finish our investigation. These are crucial documents. 9 months have been passed in the Senate. John Thune and Senator Tom Cotton, the chairman of the Senate Intelligence Committee, have not produced these documents. And for 9 months, the Trump Justice Department has not allowed a grand jury subpoena to go to the Senate to compel the production of these documents. If there is no accountability, if there is no indictment of a Brennan or a Comey, we will look back and say Senator John Thune, Senator Tom Cotton, Attorney General Todd Blanche, or Acting Attorney General, soon to be Attorney General, you'll be partly responsible, because any other Justice Department in history, if Congress resisted this long on a piece of evidence, you would have subpoenaed them and you would have compelled the courts to get it. They did it in Watergate. They did it in Whitewater. They did it for Donald Trump. But for some reason, they've allowed 9 months to elapse or 8 months to elapse when they could.
5: I'm kind of shocked at a couple of the names that you're talking about here. Tom Cotton, you know, I've always found him to be a straight shooter.
6: Well, but, I tell you, he has the request. He's had it since January, end of January, early February. He has not turned it over. There are people in the administration that have tried to call him. He hasn't returned the calls. They have not produced this document. I wrote a kind story back in May saying, hey, this has been going on for 5 months. Nothing happened. John Thune whiffed. Tom Cotton didn't deliver. And Todd Blanche did not subpoena.
5: Now that he's about to be the attorney general, let's see maybe if that changes things. I hope so. I wish I had more time. Always doing the legwork. Again, you can go to John Solomon's site, justthenews.com. You can go to the White House website. What is it? Whitehouse.gov. And all of this is up there. The documents, you can read them and make your own conclusions. We appreciate it as always. John Solomon, thank you, my friend.
6: See you soon.
5: Great work.
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5: All right, I have a question for you. 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According to recent reports, central banks around the world have been steadily buying physical gold to reduce their reliance on paper dollars. Now, think about that. 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
9: This is Keith from Wausau, Wisconsin. So the reason we chose Bitka Funeral Home was that we never had anything planned for my dad, and we just needed someplace that would be great for cremation. For affordability, they actually were great for what they charged for the funeral and everything. 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
11: 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Joe Giganti is the regular Joe.
12: But I think of Dr. Fauci as kind of the living, breathing example where, I mean, he literally said, I am science. 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

0: right, the headlines may change, but the threat is very real. Israel is in a fight for their very survival against radical Islamists, and that means the Iranians and their proxies in the Middle East. So many, you know, densely populated areas have been targeted. The need for humanitarian assistance has never been greater. 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

0: We are hearing stories about the devastation left behind from three major fires in Spokane, Washington. Good afternoon. I'm Mike Leishner, WSAU News. Christopher Guyton, a victim of the fires, was on Fox's America Reports this afternoon to talk about the difficult task of figuring out what comes next for he and his family.
1: My three-year-old, she doesn't really understand why we can't go home. My one-year-old is a little bit too young to really understand anything.
0: But he says they have been blessed with a supportive church family. Firefighters are making some progress in containing those flames. The man who started the Old Trails fire was arraigned. The man accused of starting the Old Trails fire is scheduled for arraignment on Thursday. President Trump now saying that the Strait of Hormuz is going to be open very soon. And if it's not, Iran will be hit very hard. Trump making the comments to Fox News this week. Iran and Oman say they have control of the strait, a vital maritime passage that sees 20% of the world's oil traffic. Meanwhile, Secretary of State Marco Rubio said progress has been made in talks with Iran and Oman, but no agreement has been reached. What's on the menu at the State Fair this year? The Sporky Awards for the best new foods have been announced, and this year's Golden Sporky is the Berea Flamin' Bomb from Fiesta Grill and Cantina. It's a fried ball filled with Berea, onion, cilantro, and cheese. As for this year's Drinky Award, it's the Tilt-A-Spritz from the Old Fashioned Supper Club, made with grapefruit and lime with ginger beer. The State Fair opens Thursday morning in West Alice. As for fair action here in central Wisconsin, the Wisconsin Valley Fair, day two is well underway. Tonight brings the Dairy Fitting Contest, followed by the Main Stage Entertainment, which is a concert featuring country stars Shenandoah. The music begins at 7:30. Concert on the Square in the 400 block tonight is Crazy Nights. And finally, the concert at the Wausau Noon Optimist Club beer stand at the fair will feature the String Cheese Band.
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0: Brought to you this hour by Smith Brothers Meats of Colby. Right now, no unexpected issues for the drive home. And the 9 News forecast for central Wisconsin for the rest of tonight. Clear and cool with a low of 54. A bit warmer for Thursday. Daytime high reaching 83. Then Friday, sunny to partly cloudy and 86. And of course, if none of that music is to your taste tonight, the Brewers are right here on WSAU. They'll take on the Pittsburgh Pirates. Coverage beginning at 6:05. Mike Leishner, WSAU News.
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0: Alec Baldwin's favorite radio talk show host is on the air right now. Right, Mr. Baldwin? Here's Sean Hannity.
1: At 25 now till the top of the hour, 800-941-SEAN this Wednesday if you want to be part of the program. Look, when you're so excited, your dream is about to come true. You're about to open the business. You've been dreaming of for years and years. And then all of a sudden you have to hit the pause button because you're being told by your lawyers that you need this insurance, that insurance before you can open your doors, deal with this agent, that agent. It could be more complicated than dealing with the healthcare industry. There is a transformation now happening before our very eyes in the insurance industry, thanks to one company, and that's SuperSure.com. And that's why I want to introduce you to them. Now, it is a super agency. And now, if you're opening a business, I don't care how many employees you have. 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And because most of us get insurance policies, but we never take the time to read them. 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
1: All right, we have a couple of calls from Michigan. Let's get to them. Peggy, let's go to Tish in Michigan. Peggy's in Wisconsin. We'll ask her about Francesca in a minute. Tish, how are you? Glad you called.
3: Hi, Sean. Thank you.
1: How do you feel about the results of your primary last night?
3: Scared.
1: I like that. I like that you have a certain healthy degree of fear. This guy is now on the ballot for this midterm election. I would like every person in Michigan to understand what is at stake in this midterm and what it would mean for the people in your great state of Michigan. I'm very fond of the people of Michigan. You should have a healthy dose of concern and fear that this radical is on the ballot and he must be defeated. And Mike Rogers is a great candidate. And I hope people will wise up and be very aware of what is at stake here.
3: I voted for Rogers. When I went to bed last night, what's-his-face was down a point or two, and I was hoping it was going to stay that way. And when I got up this morning, he was up a point, and it was much closer than what they were predicting. Because they were saying,
1: listen, I expected he was going to do better. What I didn't realize is how much money, how many tens of millions that the Democratic establishment, Chuck Schumer, Whitmer and the rest of them had poured into this campaign to defeat El Sayed. Now, they'll never criticize him publicly. They're all afraid to. But look at Mike Rogers, distinguished Army vet. Former FBI special agent, chaired the House Intel Committee, spent 14 years in Congress, pro-America, America first. And you know what? Look, I'm honored to endorse Mike Rogers. He was on the program last week. We'll have him on often between now and Election Day. And by the way, I'll even invite El Sayed on. Let's see if El Sayed has the courage to show up on this show.
3: He scares me. That whole... they say they're Democrats, but they're not. They're communists. And
1: that is correct. They are.
3: They just.
1: I agree with you.
3: They want to take away your rights. They want they, and it's like, if that's what you want, then go to those countries that have that political parties that are ruled by those parties. If that's what you
1: I have a better idea, I think. See if you agree with me, okay? Because I hear what you're saying. You know, it's kind of goes back in a little bit of a spinoff of love it or leave it, meaning America. Here's my prescription for dealing with these lunatics, because there are 250 of them nationwide now since 2019. And we're going to have over 40 of these lunatics on the ballot this year. They now dominate the Democratic Party. The silence is deafening from every other Democrat, but for one elected Democrat, John Fetterman, you know, forget about Bill Maher and James Carville and Van Jones and Mark Penn. I mean, elected officials won't take them on. They're too cowardly. Here's the better option to me. Defeat them. Defeat them. Take this threat seriously. Look at their agenda and understand it is a threat, a direct threat to the America that we know and love and that inherited because of the blood, sweat, tears, sacrifice of so many. And if you don't want the presidency eliminated and the Senate eliminated and judiciary changed and amnesty for illegals and abolishing borders, abolishing ICE, defunding the Department of War, ending all deportations, eliminating cash bail, a wealth tax, you know, phony cradle to grave womb to the tomb promises that'll never be fulfilled, abolishing prisons and police and public ownership of business. The answer is, the antidote is to beat them. And everybody, to make that happen, has to do one little thing, vote. So my message to all of my friends in Michigan, commit in your heart, mind, and soul, you're going to take this guy, El-Sayed, seriously and as a clear and present danger to our way of life. That's it. He wants to radically change this country. He has radical sick beliefs. And this is not somebody that is qualified to be a U.S. senator. And Mike Rogers would be great.
3: And when New York voted in Mondami, 3 million people voted out of 8 million people. And what happened to the other 5 million people that were voted, that could vote?
1: Understand, New York's a very different state, a very different city than the state of Michigan. It just is. I have confidence that the people of Michigan, by the time November rolls around, are not going to elect this guy. I do. And it is one of the most important Senate races now in the country. And I'm, Tish, I'm, tell your friends, your neighbors. I'm going to actually print out a sheet of what the DSA lunatics stand for, and then you could just print it out and hand it out to all your friends, your neighbors, your coworkers. I don't know, anybody you run into, for crying out loud.
3: Yeah.
1: All right, Tish, let not your heart be troubled. Instead of, you know, being, you know, living in fear, let this be a internal motivation for you. You're on a mission to help save the great state of Michigan. Okay?
3: Yes, sir.
1: Oh. All right, God bless you. Peggy is in Wisconsin. Well, they've got their primary coming up, and you got Francesca running for governor there, another lunatic. What's up, Peggy? How are you?
4: I'm fine. Thank you for asking. I was calling in response to the interview that you had yesterday with Mr. Pruitt. And
1: Yes, ma'am.
4: What he dealt with his child in school, and how he was talking about how the teachers have this agenda and the schools have this agenda that was not in line with what he wanted for his own children. And as a teacher myself, I become irritated, a little angry with those statements, because not all teachers are part of that. There are so many wonderful teachers that all we want to do is educate your child. I don't care about your politics. I don't care about your agenda versus their agenda. I don't need to get involved with that. I need to teach your child how to read, how to write, how to communicate. And I know that parents have come to this point that they feel like they don't have allies in the school anymore. It's a them versus us. And that's not true. There are so many of us We don't want to get involved in your politics. We just want to help educate your child. And unfortunately, there aren't enough teachers who feel that they can speak up and say, I'm not part of that. So I wanted to
1: Remember, this is why parents try to get involved in schools. And then you have tiger moms like Linda, and I don't blame her at all. I mean, remember, the FBI was investigating and wasting resources, you know, investigating parents at school board meetings that were speaking out against curriculum that really should have no business in school, as far as I'm concerned.
4: You're right. Parents should be asking questions. Parents should be involved. But I want them to know that there are some teachers who are actually conservative minded, who are thinking along the same lines that they are, that my purpose in the classroom is to teach your child the three R's. It is not to push some other agenda. And unfortunately, teachers don't feel that they can speak out about that because we feel that we're in a position that we could lose our jobs if we don't toe the party line. And it can't be further from the truth. I don't know a teacher that doesn't teach or doesn't treat students with respect and dignity and kindness. I don't have to fly a rainbow flag in my classroom to get that message across. I treat all my students the same.
1: You have the right idea. Reading, writing, math, science, computers, artificial intelligence. Focus on the basics. Let the values be instilled in children by their kids. You have a right to demand that they treat others the way they want to be treated. They follow the golden rule. Beyond that, let's focus on getting their test scores up without lowering standards, which they are notoriously known for doing in states like New York. All right, Peggy, I'm counting on you. Stop Francesca in Wisconsin. God help you if you don't. Back to our busy, busy telephones as we say hi to who's next here? Brenda in Indiana. What's up, Brenda? How are you? Glad you called.
5: It's an honor to talk to you, Sean.
1: The honor is all mine. What's going on?
5: You had on one of my fellow Hoosiers yesterday. So he's from Indiana. And so your question, you were talking about the whole thing with Sophie Cunningham and some of what happens to Caitlin. But you asked him if he was a Fever fan, and I can't even remember his answer, but what he went off on is the WNBA. And he said they don't even play the national anthem at the games. And even for All-Stars, they didn't play the national anthem. So I'm here to correct that information that got out on your airways and probably made a lot of people upset.
1: Yeah, I'd never heard that. And I would assume that if that were true, I would have read it somewhere. But I just listen to people. I've watched WNBA games. I've watched the Fever. As a matter of fact, I'm going to tell you the Fever is my favorite team now because I think that I like Sophie Cunningham and Caitlin Clark. I wish Caitlin would have had a little more courage to back up her teammate, though.
5: Well, here's how I know that for sure. My husband and I work for the Fever.
1: Oh, you do? What do you do?
5: We're ushers, work for the Pacers. So we're there for all the events at Gainbridge Fieldhouse, which is a wonderful venue. You need to come to a game, you and Linda, sometime. It is a blast.
1: But if I'm going to go, I'm not taking Linda, but okay.
5: I can tell you what happens is that we stop for the national anthem. We have a wide range of guests who come to perform, all the way from elementary school choirs to professional people, nationally recognized, usually sung, sometimes just played, even by our Indianapolis Symphony Orchestra members. And people are invited to stand, take off their hats. And we also have a memorial in our field house for our patriots who never returned from war. And it's an empty chair. And during the national anthem, that is always shown at some point. And everything stops. As ushers, we do not let people past us to be seated. And many of the other additional employees in the building, the clean team, the security people, servers for suites, everybody stops. So it made me angry when I heard this gentleman yesterday saying something that he really didn't know.
1: No, I'm so glad you corrected. I kind of in my heart felt I would have heard about this. This would not be that go unreported in my view. But, you know, I just didn't know because I'd never been to a game. I have watched them on television. We appreciate you being with us. 800-941-SHAWN is our number if you want to be a part of the program. Look, health, wellness, fitness, nutrition, longevity, all important to all of us. But many of us are guessing our way when it comes to our health. All right, what foods to eat, what supplements you may want to take, vitamins. You know, you wonder, you know, why do some foods that you eat bloat you or give you, you're tired after a big meal or you get brain fog? 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

That's going to wrap things up for today. Hannity tonight, 9 Eastern on the Fox News Channel. Senator John Fetterman reacts to the DSA domination around the country. We will debate a DSA congressional candidate, Chris Rabb, Stephen Miller tonight, Trey Gowdy tonight, Victor Davis Hanson, Clay Travis offering $10 million for last year's WNBA championship team to play a team, a high school boys team. Anyway, 9 Eastern tonight. See you then. Back here tomorrow. Thank you for making the show possible.

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0: underway with the U.S. They do say, however, that they are negotiating with Oman and the International Monetary Fund, really talking about what a hit Iran's economy is taking from the war and from the U.S. blockade. They estimate Iran's current level of inflation at near 70%.
1: Fox's Steve Harrigan in Tel Aviv. President Trump said earlier a deal could be announced soon. This says new tensions have emerged in the region as the Israeli military issued evacuation warnings for some people living in southern Lebanon. The president now in the swing state of Nevada, his record on the economy.
2: Last month, inflation dropped at the fastest rate it's dropped in many years.
1: The president taking credit for jobs created in Nevada, saying 40,000 were created, and he said 100,000 people in the state are now on off food stamps. He claimed more Americans are working in the U.S. now than any point in history. Fire crews in Washington state making progress against wildfires that have broken out in and around Spokane.
3: The Old Trails fire broke out Saturday afternoon. Fire crews have been working to build containment lines, and not just the Old Trails fire, but the two others burning here, and they're making some good progress. We got 5% containment with the Fairview fire in Autumn Lane. The most active wildfire is burning at 5,800 acres. It's also 13% contained.
1: Fox's Sarah Allegre in Spokane. 67,000 people have been forced from their homes, and authorities say it's not clear when they'll be allowed back. A suspect in the Old Trails fire, Aaron Farinacci, is being held on $1 million bail. Wall Street, another record for the Dow, up 263 points. The Nasdaq minus 221. The S&P lost 12. The price of Brent crude oil, the international standard, was little changed at about $79 a barrel. 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
7: Good evening. We have mostly cloudy skies and a temperature of 77. As Shenandoah, your main stage entertainment tonight at the Wisconsin Valley Fair. Concerts on the Square also on in the 400 block with the Crazy Knights taking the stage. I'm Mike Leishner, WSAU News. A famous Madison breakfast joint is under new ownership, reporter Raymond Newpert.
8: Mickey's Dairy Bar is a popular destination for out-of-town visitors to the UW campus, located across the street from Camp Randall Stadium. It's been purchased by a group including former NFL and Badger football players. New manager Joe Gaglio says the landmark, famous for its vintage decor and generous portions, will receive renovations and repairs while maintaining the history of Mickey's. Gaglio, a New York native, opened Gotham Bagels off Madison's Capitol Square nearly 20 years ago. A soft open date for Mickey's has not been set, and Gaglio asked the community for patience while work is underway.
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7: And the family of a man who was fatally shot by Madison police has released a statement through the office of their attorney, Ben Crump. The family of Corey Ruiz says that there have been other unofficial statements attributed to them that they did not authorize, adding that they are asking everyone at the corner where Ruiz was shot and everyone wearing a badge to keep the situation peaceful. The statement adds nobody should be hurt in Corey's name.
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7: 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I'm Mike Leishner, WSAU News.
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1: Partly to mostly clear this evening in Pleasant, with highs in the upper 70s. Variable wind about 5 miles per hour. Tonight will be clearing and cool. Some patchy fog possible amidst calm winds. Low temperature down to 54 degrees. On Thursday, sunny and a little warmer, but not too humid. High temperature about 83. Southwest winds of 5 to 10. Thursday night mainly clear, low 59. Friday, sunny to partly cloudy and warm with a chance of scattered storms. Later in the afternoon to evening, high temperature all the way up to 86 degrees. Saturday, partly cloudy, small chance of storms later in the day, high 83. Sunday, scattered clouds and warm, a chance of storms at night, high 85. I'm 9 Storm Track meteorologist Jackson Garlock on AM 550, FM 99.9, WSAU.
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0: Talk. I'm Mark Levin. Our number is 877-381-3811. 877-381-3811. All right. Somebody was asking me a question. You know what's interesting, America, about this race last night to me is when you look at the breakdown of the vote according to various data that are available. Now, what I have not seen so far is the Muslim vote in Michigan, but I'm going to assume it was well over 90% for El Said. Now, what about the vote generally? The vote generally shows in those parts of Michigan where you have a high concentration of college graduates and mostly white college graduates, relatively wealthy white college graduates, that was his base. That's where he did best. Again, I'm not counting ethnicity and religion and so forth. That's where he did best. He did not do best. In fact, his opponent won in areas that where there were mostly union workers and blue-collar workers, as well as blacks. Now, I don't know how you build a Democrat Party around elitists, basically. I don't think that's going to work in the long run. But so we have a couple of things going on here. Let's try and be as objective as possible. When you look at these races in these congressional districts that are heavily blue, heavily blue, these candidates do okay. These communist candidates, these Islamist communist candidates. And they're winning some of these primaries against some of the more sort of Democrat type and left-wing type Democrats. There's not really any moderates running in these districts. When you look at New York City, again, Mondami won. I'll keep something in mind. It's like 66% Democrat registration, maybe more. And he barely got over 50% of the vote. So it's not like that was any kind of a landslide. And again, there you had a massive turnout of Muslims, as a matter of fact. But he didn't get a lot of the Democrat vote in the general election. So it's going to be very interesting in Michigan. But I also think that he will lose significantly if the messaging is clear. Now, he's going to have the media on his side. He's going to downplay his extremism. They're going to play up what they'll call Islamophobia, which is really non-existent. It's not about Islamophobia. It's about what's come out of the man's mouth and the company that he keeps, like Hassan Pucker, among others. These are truly vile, terror-supporting individuals. Like Piker. About 9/11. About Hamas. About Mao Zedong, and on and on and on. I never thought I'd live to see a candidate nominated by the Democrat Party anywhere who pals around with an individual who says America deserved 9/11, who says he would take Hamas over the elected government of Israel, who says Mao was the greatest human being to ever live. And yet that's what we see. I never thought I'd see Democrats saying, well, I disagree with this or I disagree with that. But if he's the nominee, which he is now, we will support him. I will support him, they say, because the Democrats have to win. You know, ladies and gentlemen, that is outrageous. That is utterly unconscionable and immoral. The fact of the matter is, if there were a Klansman running or a neo-Nazi running or somebody who was backed by the Klan or neo-Nazis and didn't reject them or somebody who embraced them or palled around with them, you could bet I wouldn't support them. I don't care if they're Republican. I don't care what they are. The Republican has done a decent job of ensuring that those type of individuals, those types of radicals, racists, bigots, anti-Semites, that those kind of people are not supported. They've done quite a good job at that, as far as I'm concerned. The Democrat Party even embraced a man, Plattner, who'd been a Nazi, or at least he wore a Nazi tattoo. It seems to me if you're going to wear a Nazi tattoo, if you're literally going to have it emblazoned on your chest, then you must support it, because this idea that you don't know what it is absurd. It's ridiculous. You don't know what it is. Oh, I like that tattoo over there. You know, the one with the swastika on it. I don't know what that means, you know. I believe there's a Buddhist history to it, you know, that sort of thing. But I like that one. And it's not only a Nazi tattoo. It is a Nazi tattoo of prison guards in concentration camps. Very special Nazi tattoo. So we don't have to believe. And if Bernie Sanders says he would do it all over again, he would back the guy. Do it all over again. He's accused, I say accused, of rape. Now, Bernie Sanders was asked, you know, this Bernie Sanders is a particularly stupid man. He talks in slogans. He's accomplished absolutely nothing during all these years in the Senate. He spends an enormous amount of time on the road, rallying at rallies and so forth and so on, saying the same thing about billionaires and oligarchs and capitalism and Medicare for all and on and on and on and on, all of which, you know, is just so bizarre. Trying to stoke animosity, fearmonger, and all the rest of it. This is the way it plays out. But he is the Democrat nominee now, not by the skin of his teeth, don't get me wrong, Al Saeed, in Michigan. And Mike Rogers is no radical. Mike Rogers served in the Army. He was in the FBI. He sat as chairman, I believe, for a period of time in the Intelligence Committee in the House. I'd say he's solid. He's solid. He's a solid Republican for sure. He's the kind of Republicans that come out of Michigan, quite frankly. And that's okay with me compared to what he's up against, 100%, which is why I've endorsed him enthusiastically, and I think he'd be a very good senator for Michigan, as a matter of fact. A very good senator. But let us not pretend that Al Saeed is just another progressive. I heard somebody say, he's a very progressive, Ken. He's very liberal. Ken, no, he's not very liberal. He's not progressive. He's an Islamist Marxist. That's what he is. That's what he is. You don't pal around with this guy, Puker, and you're not some kind of a jihadi Islamist, and you don't pal around with a Bernie Sanders, and you're not a Marxist. But now he's going to try and tap it down, you know, taqiya, as they say. Kind of tap it down, lie about who he is in some audiences, not in others. He's going to tap it down. Now he says, look, I love America. I love democracy. Sure he does. Sure he does. He has a funny way of showing it. We'll be right back.
1: Mark Levin.
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2: I'm Dan Loney with Your Money Now. Digital marketplace Etsy announced it's laying off 12% of its workforce as it looks to tighten its bottom line. That'll impact about 220 employees. The move is being made in part due to the competition it's facing from rivals like Amazon and Walmart, along with newer e-commerce entrants like the TikTok Shop and Temu. Elf Beauty posted strong beats last quarter across the board. Earnings per share came in at $1.75 with revenue of $479 million. It benefited greatly from a windfall of tariff refunds totaling $50 million. And still, sales are up 36% in the quarter year over year, and has also raised its full-year revenue and earnings per share outlook for the current fiscal year. Mixed results for Wall Street, but another record close for the Dow Industrials. The Dow picked up 263 points, ending the day at 54,349. The Nasdaq lost 221 points, and the S&P 500 was up by 13. That's Your Money Now.
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0: Welcome back, America. We have an excellent piece by our friend Eli Lake in the Free Press. It says this: on Monday, Abdul El-Sayed's last day of campaigning to be the Democrat nominee for the Michigan State Senate, vacated by Gary Peters, one event stood out. It was a pool party that took place in Detroit, where El-Sayed chatted amiably with the progressive influencer, he's really a terror influencer, Hassan Pucker, as other, quote, content creators, unquote, took selfies and lounged on floaties. El-Sayed ribbed Piker for his recent trend of wearing suits, in contrast to the candidate's usual tight-fitting black T-shirt. Pucker expressed wonder at all the social media clips he had seen of, quote, white dude bros that are so stoked to vote for you, unquote. And then the two discussed the media's full-on freakout, quote-unquote, over Pucker's role campaigning for El-Sayed during the final stretch of his primary battle with Representative Haley Stevens. So it'll be interesting to see if he keeps doing that in the general election. Was a squeaker nonetheless, El-Sayed's narrow victory is the clearest sign yet that his party's old establishment is under siege. This populist turn, or commie turn, began a decade ago when Senator Bernie Sanders, an independent from Vermont, surprised voters in the 2016 Democratic presidential primary and nearly defeated Hillary Clinton, the heavy favorite. And now the sons and daughters of Sanders are picking off incumbents from Denver to Philadelphia. If Sayed can win the general election in November, he will likely emerge as a kingmaker or maybe even a presidential candidate for 2028. I think that's a tough road for him to hoe, but time will tell, of course. In the middle of this upheaval is Pucker. Only a few years ago, campaigning with someone like him, even for a progressive Democrat beloved by socialists, would be calamitous in a swing state like Michigan. This is not because Pucker supports socialized medicine or is critical of Israel's war in Gaza, which are mainstream Democratic positions these days. Rather, Pucker represents a strain of American politics that demonizes the Republic. The message has roused voters in deep blue urban districts, but Pucker's brand of anti-patriotism was assumed to alienate normie voters. And it pretty much did in Michigan, quite frankly. One example is in January, Pucker posted on X that Hamas, the authors of the October 7th pogrom in Israel, during which at least 43 Americans perished, is 1,000 times better than the fascist settler colonial apartheid state, he said. In April, he told Pod Save America that the Republican Party was the biggest terrorist internationally. At a debate at Yale University later that month, he crowed that the American empire was in the process of dying. In July, he praised the late Chinese tyrant Mao Zedong, a man responsible for tens of millions of deaths, as one of the great leaders of this world. Earlier this year, Pucker traveled to the communist states of Cuba and China and gushed like a tourist visiting the Louvre for the first time. Anti-Americanism has been a mainstay of the elite faculty lounges since the 1970s, and indeed those people turned out in droves in those areas. Till recently, though, this kind of radicalism has been largely quarantined to the universities. For ambitious Democrats seeking national office, America last politics was electoral kryptonite. No longer. Today it is a feature of the progressive insurgency and is swallowing the Democrat Party during the midterms. And Pucker's a big part of it. The 35-year-old who built a massive audience of young men as a Twitch streamer has locked arms with the socialists roiling the Democrats in primaries this year. He was an early supporter of Mayor Zoran Mamdani's campaign in 2025. This year he campaigned for the three New York candidates endorsed by Mamdani and the Democratic Socialists of America. On the night of their primary victories in June, Pucker warned Representative Richie Torres, a rare pro-Israel Democrat, "I'll see you in 2 years, MF. I'm coming for you." Pucker also attended Mamdani's victory party in the celebration for fellow socialist Malat Kiros, who won her primary in Denver. It wasn't always like this for the Democrats. Recall the criticism Barack Milhouse Benito Obama faced for a past friendship when he was running for the Democratic presidential nomination in 2008 against Hillary. In that race, he was the insurgent progressive choice, while Clinton was the establishment standard bearer. after winning a series of primaries and gaining substantial momentum. In early 2008, one of his past associates caught up with him. On March 13, ABC News broke a story saying that the church where Obama and his family had worshipped while living in Chicago was led by Reverend Jeremiah Wright. Now, Wright, like Puker, was part of the anti-American left, and in videos unearthed by ABC, Wright bellowed, "The government gives them the drugs, builds bigger prisons, passes a three-strike law, and then wants us to sing God Bless America," and he went on. Now, of course, one of the main reasons all this stuff is going on now that didn't go on before, well, two reasons. Number one, what's finally come back to bite us is the indoctrination in our colleges and universities, and in fact our high schools, but all throughout the media, especially online now, in the last 7-8 years. The anti-Americanism, the socialism, the communism, the Islamism, and it doesn't really have any counterweight. Certainly not on the internet and social media. Certainly not in our colleges and universities, because they don't hire professors and they don't allow academic freedom. And one of the other issues, of course, is immigration. Massive immigration from Obama and Biden, and the types of people coming into the country. And like, I don't mean their race and so forth. I mean what's between their ears and what comes out of their mouth. It's an anti-Americanism. It's a hideous anti-Semitism and anti-Christianity and other faiths. And so these things have had an impact. These things have made a change. And highly detrimental. And you can see it all throughout Europe. Europe's a few years ahead of us. 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
1: President Trump says the U.S. and Iran are closing in on a deal. That's not Tehran's story. Good evening. I'm Mike Leishner, WSAU News. Fox's Steve Harrigan in Tel Aviv.
2: Officials in Bahrain saying their country is coming under another attack from Iran. This time it is ballistic missiles targeting Bahrain. And that comes as President Trump continues to mention the very optimistic possibility of a deal on the Strait of Hormuz that would allow the free passage of commercial shipping. Here's President Trump.
3: A lot of progress has been made. What? And they called me and they said, please, let's talk. They want to talk. But the funny thing is they never mention that. They always say, we're not talking. But they called. They wanted to talk. We've been talking.
2: Iran continues to insist that there are no direct talks underway with the U.S. They do say, however, that they are negotiating with Oman.
1: The International Monetary Fund reports 70% inflation in Iran and expects global economic growth to slow to 3%. A spokesperson for Iran's foreign ministry says control over the strait won't return to the way it was before the start of the war. New this evening, the Wausau Fire Department says no serious injuries were reported as crews responded to 2 structure fires on Tuesday. The first was reported at about 5 p.m. in an apartment building on Rachel Lane. Crews from all 3 stations reported to that fire and were able to contain it to a kitchen of an apartment unit. No damage was reported in any adjoining units, and the unit in question was vacant at the time. Then, as they were responding to that incident, a 2nd fire was reported in a home on 13th Drive. A few crews were reassigned to that fire, and mutual aid was called from Safer and the Riverside Fire Department. Significant damage was reported to that structure, and crews had to use an exterior attack to put out the flames. Despite the damage, the structure is still standing, and crews are investigating the cause of that fire. Two firefighters were injured in that incident and taken to a hospital for evaluation. They did return to work today. Speaking of fires, some containment is being reported in the wildfires burning in Spokane, Washington. Officials say they have reached 5% and 13% containment on the three fires and are making steady progress thanks to cooler weather. The fires have led to over 60,000 people evacuating their homes, and they've burned thousands of acres, destroying hundreds of structures. Now the 9 News forecast for central Wisconsin for the rest of tonight. A low of 49 and mostly clear skies. Sunshine for Thursday with a daytime high of 83 and a low of 56. Then 84 for Friday with a 40% chance of rain. I'm Mike Leishner, WSAU News.
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1: All right, I got to say something to my my engineer on the open mic. We're live in Nashville. Rich, I'm actually hearing the show extremely lowly, so I can't hear it fully. So what I'm saying is there is some communication. It's just not enough for me. Do you understand what I'm saying?
2: Yeah.
1: Okay, here we go. So we have one arm tied behind our back here tonight, ladies and gentlemen. It's just the nature of the beast. Okay, there's some audio I want to play for you. Here we go. I'm pulling it up. Here we go. Okay. Bear with me. I'm looking for the president's reaction. What cut would that be, Rich? Can you find that quickly? I'm looking for it. All right. Here's the president, actually in Las Vegas. Cut 27. Go.
3: And the polls were wrong again last night when they thought it would be a landslide victory for a hater of Jews and a hater of Israel. This guy hates Jews. Somebody said, oh, that's a little strong. No, he hates Jews and he hates Israel. Abdul El-Sayed. Can you believe this? This could only happen to me. Abdul El-Sayed, lovely gentleman. He's a man of hate. And now he's going around saying, no, I love everybody. He doesn't love everybody. Put him in office. You're going to find out what he loves. He doesn't love Israel. He doesn't love Jewish people. He hates them. He hates them with a passion that burns in his heart, and there's not a frickin' thing he can do about it. There's not a thing he can do about it, because he hates them.
1: President is absolutely correct. He hates Jews, he hates Israel, but he hates America, too. He hates America, too. Now, he's known as a radical, he's known as an extremist, and he's going to do everything he can to play it down with a wink and a nod. The media are going to do everything they can to help him, and the Democrat Party is going to circle the wagons around them, too, because all they care about is power. If you've read my book on power, you've read my book on American Marxism, my last three books, and the Democrat Party hates America, you know all of this. I notice on the internet people write about, you know, post-liberalism, and they're writing about all these things, and I laugh somewhat because the last many years we've been talking about this. We didn't call it post-liberalism, of course, and I still don't like that phrase because it doesn't tell anybody anything. I also don't like the phrase the red-green or green-red alliance. My friends use it all the time. The problem is most people don't know what in the world that means. The reds being the communists, the green being the Islamists. So just call it the Marxist-Islamist alliance, or the Marxist-Islamists, or the Marxist-Islamist fusion. The way you use words and the way you make arguments is very important. It's very important. That's what this guy is. Now, to underscore the point about the voting, we're going to go to 26, Mr. Producer. I want to play you this short clip from Harry Enten, the data analyst over at CNN today. Cut 26. Go.
4: In your navy blue, you've got Haley Stevens. In your Columbia blue, you've got Abdul El-Sayed. And what you see here is you see that Haley Stevens did particularly well in this corridor. And what's in this corridor? Well, there are a lot of working class voters and a lot of African American voters. Abdul El-Sayed did very poorly amongst these groups in the primary. It's going to be very interesting to see whether or not he can bring them into the tent come the general election, bring those swing voters with them, because where Abdul El-Sayed did well, to be honest with you, were really just college towns. That's where he really ran up the score. This is Ann Arbor. Ann Arbor is in this county, and Ann Arbor, of course, is the University of Michigan. We zone out a little bit. Another place he did particularly well was Lansing. Again, we're talking 20-plus point margins. You can't just win college towns if you're going to win in a general election.
1: So he underscores the point we were talking about earlier. Now, the great William F. Buckley Jr. used to say, I'd rather be ruled, something to this effect, by the first 1,000 names in the Boston phone book than by these college professors and elitists. And obviously what he meant by that is I'd rather be ruled by a random selection of average Americans with different experiences and backgrounds than all these college and even beyond college advanced degree elitists. Because, ladies and gentlemen, they don't know anything other than ideology. They don't have the kind of experience that it takes to build things, to invent things, to create things. Whether it's making a pizza, which is not so easy when I'm watching these guys, making a pencil, whether you're an electrician or a plumber or a truck driver or all the rest of it, that's not what these people are. That's not what they do. They're not in construction. They're not mechanics. They're not engineers. They're not physicists. They're not anything. They're ideologues. That's it. That's it. Very, very interesting. But I think what he says there, what Donald Trump says there, is very important. One of the strengths of many that the president has is his bluntness. Sometimes some of you might cringe and so forth, but right there as an example. Right there as an example, what he said, who this guy is, what he believes, is very, very important. Very, very important. Abdul Al-Sayed was on the Morning Schmo show today. And unfortunately, Joe Scarborough has thrown all credibility out the window. He really is. He's just a... It's too bad, too, because he had some credibility, but I don't see it anymore. Let's check this out. Cut 17, go.
2: So is your complaint with the state of Israel, or is it with Benjamin Netanyahu and the way he has prosecuted this campaign in Gaza?
5: Those things, of course, are inextricable, but I think we've seen the worst of what the Israeli government has done. But let's not forget that we've been talking about an illegal apartheid regime for a very, very long time, and that supersedes Netanyahu himself. So I just think we need to treat Israel the way we would treat any other country who behaved the way that Israel is behaving. I understand that Netanyahu is a big reason why they've gotten so aggressive and, frankly, so bloodthirsty under his reign. But I also understand that it's impossible for us to say that we want a two-state solution while we've been aiding, arming, and abetting the very people who've been trying to foreclose on the possibility of a Palestinian state. And ultimately, in the end, I don't think any of us pay our taxes so that a foreign government gets a bomb or a tank. We pay our taxes so that our kids get good schools and functional infrastructure.
1: Right,
5: and too many
1: that's
5: of our
1: enough.
5: Kids.
1: So you can see he opposes the very existence of Israel, because obviously a two-state solution would be a final solution for Israel. The enemy there is not interested in a two-state solution. They're interested in a final solution. They have made it abundantly clear. Hamas has made it clear. Abbas has made it clear. They don't even hide it anymore. And all this talk about occupied territory is a lie, because the history of the region is not taught in colleges and universities or high school. It's certainly not discussed in an intelligent way in the media. I've talked about it here many, many times. How is it possible that the people that are nearly 4,000 years old displace the people from the lands on which they have existed for nearly 4,000 years in one form or another in terms of their numbers, and where the birth of Judaism took place, and then secondarily the birth of Christianity took place? How is it possible that the third faith, which is a mere 1,700 years old, actually I'm wrong, 1,400 years old, excuse me, 1,400 years old, that religion, that movement, that force is the indigenous force there? I've talked to you before, and I've explained that most of the Middle East was first, you had these Jewish areas, and then you had these Christian areas. Syria was Christian. Egypt was Christian. Lebanon was Christian. Iraq was Christian. Iran was never Muslim. And it goes on and on and on. How is it possible then that the entire Middle East is Muslim? Except for this tiny little dot, this spot. Well, take a look at what's going on in Europe. You know, for 800 years, Spain was Muslim because of the Muslim crusade that took place before the Christian crusade took place in response to the Muslim crusade. Did you know the Muslims conquered Spain? And then in a horrific civil war that took decades, the Christians pushed the Muslims out of Spain. Did you know that? So when you look at what's going on right now in London, in Paris, and other capitals all over Europe, and what's going on in our own country, it's not hard to see what took place in the Middle East, is it? I'll be right back.
0: Mark Levin.
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0: Welcome back, America. You know, Israel obviously is our vital ally, although a lot of people don't seem it is in the Democrat Party and the woke right. And this is part of a dangerous problem. I mean, it's a democracy. It is a country where our Holy Land is, where our great Jewish and Christian symbols are, and so many important places. Really, the birth of Western civilization is right there in Jerusalem, in the Old City. Actually, the city of David, just south, right on the border of the city of Jerusalem. And if you don't believe in that, believe in defending that, if you believe that should be given up to the so-called Palestinians, that is a war on many of your faiths, and that's a war on the Western civilization, as if Muslims need more of the Middle East. They have to have that part of it. Now, that just doesn't make any sense, does it? You see, John Hagee, Pastor John Hagee, fully understands this. 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He's also a great believer in the Old and the New Testament. He understands that Israel is our vital ally, certainly in the Middle East, that it's under attack, that it's facing unprecedented threats like never before. 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And for decades, Pastor John Hagee has been a tireless defender of Israel. 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And for the next generation, I'll tell you, it's a great, great blessing if you can help. And you can. And a great deal of that money is tax deductible. That's very, very important, as a matter of fact. How much time do we have, Rich, so I know? Okay. Well, I want to do, I don't know if I'm going to have time to do what I want to do. But let's see if we can get it started. You know, the great senator from Texas, Ted Cruz, he doesn't get the praise he deserves. He's a tremendous patriot. He's very gutsy. And he held a hearing in the Judiciary Committee subcommittee that he chairs. Not a single Democrat showed up, and only like a couple Republicans showed up. And it was on the Muslim Brotherhood. Why wouldn't the Democrats show up on the Muslim Brotherhood? Because they support it. That's why. Here's Ted Cruz, cut one today. Go.
1: You may notice that there are empty chairs on the Democrat side of the dais. The American people should ask themselves why not a single member of the minority decided that a hearing on terrorism was worth their time. It is an embarrassment and a disservice to the thousands of American victims of the Muslim Brotherhood, including most recently the dozens of Americans who died on October 7th, at the hand of Gaza's Muslim Brotherhood branch, Hamas.
0: Cut two, go.
1: Abdul El Sayed, the son-in-law of a leading member of several brotherhood groups, won Michigan's Democrat primary for U.S. Senate. Perfect timing for this hearing. Probably explains why no Democrats are here and none intend to attend. Because their campaign is now openly embracing terrorist organizations waging war on America. Behind El Sayed's political rise sits a much older and more entrenched institutional network. At the center of this sprawling network is the Council on American Islamic Relations. CAIR was founded in 1994 by Brotherhood affiliates. Omar Ahmed and Nihad Awad, two of CAIR's founders, were both captured on FBI wiretaps at the 1993 Philadelphia meeting, where Brotherhood leaders plotted to undermine the Oslo peace process and rally broad support for Hamas in the states. Months later, CAIR emerged as a nonprofit. Many people associated with CAIR have actively aided terrorism and criminal efforts.
0: And let's do, well, I need to inform my producer, Mr. Engineer, speak down the mic. I think I'm hearing you slightly. I can hear you very lightly, but I can hear you. So we don't need to use the phone right now. Continue to communicate with me over the mic. How much time do we have? Okay. All right, folks, you get to hear this live and national. We have a very serious problem, but we are doing our program, and we're going to continue to do the program, unless I think we can't, and then we'll bring one of our friends on, but we're going to keep at this. And, okay, and I do hear you, Mr. Producer, right now, so that's good, but not well, very, very low, but I don't need to hear you that loudly, I suppose. Now, if things go well, we have two great guests tonight. Coming up in hour two, again, if things continue this way, we can do it, and that will be Zudi Jasser, who's running for the House in Arizona. He is a patriot. He served in the Navy as a commander. He's a Muslim, and he believes in the reform movement within his community, and he has led that movement for years and years under grave threat. And then in hour three, if we're still on the air, we're going to have our friend Ted Cruz in the flesh, as much as you can be in the flesh on radio. I'll be right back.

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7: Negotiations proceeding. I'm Lee Silicera, Fox News. Iran and Oman, which is negotiating on behalf of the U.S., say they're close to a deal on reopening the Strait of Hormuz. The waterway is critical for oil.

0: separation, after which the aircraft continued to move away from one another. The air traffic controller was in contact with both the commercial pilot and Marine One pilot during the loss of separation. A White House spokesman downplayed any danger to Mr. Trump, noting, quote, Marine One flights are piloted by some of the best aviators in the world, and at no point was the president in harm's way.
1: Fox's Mike Emanuel at Reagan National Airport. Enhanced safety measures have been put in place at Reagan National since the January 2025 deadly crash between a military chopper and a commercial jet that killed 67 people. Michigan Democrats have narrowly chosen progressive Abdul Hal Sayed as their choice to face Republican Mike Rogers in the race for Senate this fall.
2: While campaigning, Al-Sayed repeatedly criticized the Israeli government and AIPAC spending to oppose his candidacy. In a statement, Rogers says, quote, this election isn't just about choosing a senator. It's about deciding whether Michigan has a future built on common sense or whether we hand the keys to the most fringe extremists in the nation.
1: Fox's Rich Edson. 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
1: People who took part in the January 6th Capitol attack have their convictions tossed.
5: A federal judge has granted the Justice Department's request to throw out criminal charges against 8 members of the far-right Oath Keepers militia, including founder Stuart Rhodes, who were charged with seditious conspiracy for the central role they played in the storming of the Capitol January 6th. Washington, D.C.-based Judge Amit Mehta, who concluded prosecutors had the authority to drop the cases, wrote in his ruling that he strongly disagreed with the Justice Department's decision, saying it bestowed unearned grace on the defendants by wiping their records clean. The move comes less than a month after another judge dismissed January 6th related charges against 5 members of the far-right group, the Proud Boys. Lillian Wu, Fox News.
1: The state of New Mexico suing the Justice Department and acting Attorney General Todd Blanche, saying they blocked the state's ability to investigate sex crimes claims against Jeffrey Epstein at a ranch he owned in the state. In a statement, the DOJ said it's not releasing some information because federal court orders ban disclosing victim-identifying information carte blanche. China and the U.S. in a trade battle over the FAA, drones, and robots.
6: China imposing trade countermeasures after the U.S. FCC banned the import of foreign-made robotics, including humanoid robots, over national security risks. The FAA also restricted Chinese drone imports, and the U.S. hit 43 Chinese companies for using Uyghur forced labor. So China slaps its own export controls on drones and blacklisted 6 American bio and tech companies. It's also reviewing imported printer software and office gear. China notes it's acting with restraint. It notably did not hit Rare Earth or Tesla, asking the FAA to lift its bans ahead of President Xi's September visit to President Trump.
1: Fox's Therese Crowley. I'm Lisa Lucera. This is Fox News.
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2: 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Brewers will send Kyle Harrison to the mound. 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
2: Built by Menards continues from American Family Field. Guess what? They're opening the roof as we speak. Just seeing some daylight pop out. The panels are open. That is a good sign ahead of game number three. And Lane, the Brewers got even in the series. The victory last night. Great pitching from Logan Henderson again. And Jackson Churio came alive offensively.
16: Yeah, I thought it was a great sign for the Brewers and their offense that Jackson looked the way that he did at the plate. I think it's sometimes most noticeable with Jackson with the takes that he has. When he starts to spit on that slider down and away, that's when you know he's starting to see the baseball really well and he's starting to get locked in and some hard contact will follow. And that was certainly the case last night. Had the home run, had the base hit up the middle with the solid single. He looked really good.
2: Kyle Harrison's going to start for the Brewers today. We'll chat with Pat Murphy about that in just a couple of moments. But just the fact that he is back in this rotation and what it does for the rest of this starting five or starting six as it is right now, his presence in that starting rotation is not understated.
16: No, it is not. I mean, for most of the first half of the season, it was Batman and Robin, Jacob Mizorowski and Kyle Harrison. And not having Kyle over the last month has been tough. Pat Murphy's pointed this out a couple of times. The Brewers had a pretty good month of July overall. They got about 20 innings out of Jacob Mizorowski and Kyle Harrison over the month of July. It was other guys stepping up, like Logan Henderson last night, that made a big difference for the Brewers in the month of July. But Harrison back is a big deal because if the Brewers want to go,